0: Kai the culprit for the yellow in the 85th.
1: Yeah, a little bit late. This one, Cavagno Oeda, who play one touch.
0: He'll restart here for New York City. The Union got to stay disciplined to kill out this game. Get ready for another busy stretch. Seems like we're playing every 3 days. We got the Inter-Miami game, Messi and company coming to town. They lost 4-1 to Nashville, by the way. The 5 points out of first, headlined by Nashville in the East. That's on Wednesday. It will be a sold-out Subaru Park. Then on the weekend, we travel to Austin, Texas for a matchup against Austin FC. Another busy stretch for our Union continuing in the 86th minute. Be a throw on the right-hand side here for Westfield. Goes up on the right, looks into the direction of Bruno Damiani, but he is called for the foul. So New York City player is down on the far side of the pitch in the 87th minute. It is a 3-2 game. Was Sands, who was down. All over the top, won by Nate Harriel with the restart at the upper left of the penalty area. And it leaks out over the direction of Quinn Sullivan. Bueno helps out on this left-hand side. Bueno along the near touchline, pushed out. And they're going to say, off of Bueno, okay, we continue. Demianchuk is going to back up New York City. Doesn't agree with their quick restart from Carrizo. Backs up Max Carrizo a little bit. Then they'll reset with Gustavo. Here they're building to Freeze's left. So left to right, Union are against the ball here in the 87th minute. They look over the top to Magno, over his head. And over to Blake's right. Blake has it on the right side of the six. He picks the ball up after the touch from New York City. Blake turns and he will distribute to his upper right in the direction of Bedoya. Looked like it was out of play the whole way. Throw up coming here for New York. Can the Union stay disciplined on the back from Wagner, Nate, Neil Pierre, and on that right, Frankie Westfield, who punts the ball in the air, looks for Damiani, pushed down by Gustavo, 30 yards away from Matt Freeze, won by Carrizo off the back of his head. Perea scoots past him, Bedoya's there, goes backwards a little bit. What does Frankie do? He turns and actually goes upfield instead of Blake to that midway line in the direction of Bruno Damiani. Bruno wins it. Danley flutters the ball forward into space, but Gustavo's there before Milani Lasky. Gustavo in front of his own goal. Turnover. Good pressure off the right-hand side by Bedoya and company. Here's Bueno. They're trying out a fourth. Bueno, top. Over to Quinn Sullivan. Quinn has it on his right. On the return, look for Bueno. Won by New York at the top of the 18.
1: It would have been good if Quinn, you know, believe he can go maybe to his left foot and have a shot.
0: Quinn's got another chance. Have a couple of stepovers to the right of Freeze. Turning, firing well wide. Will be a goal kick for Freeze in the 89th minute, 3-2 Union.
1: Yeah, and again, you know, you saw just when we put a little pressure, and it's when we was with Bedoya on the right side and Ilowski, we won the ball and we can really go very quick in front. And again, Bueno, you know, with a charge.
0: Yeah.
1: Very good, I think. Substitution, Bueno coming in this game tonight, bring a lot of positive.
0: I agree. I think Bueno's looked really good off the bench, that pressure. Winning a ball, head up immediately. A good first pass forward from Jesus. Guy that Richter, we know, trusts ever since Ryan's been an assistant coach with the first team several years ago. Out of playoff of the Union, out of the back will be a throw for New York in the 89th minute. Edging towards stoppage time of our second half. 3 minutes past the top of the hour. Philadelphia Union Soccer. 97.5, the Fanatic, WPEN, Burlington, Philadelphia, with Dave Leno and Sebastian Latou on the call on this Sunday night. Out of play, and it will be a goal kick for Andre Blake. Not be in any hurry. Nashville, I mentioned, beat Miami 4-1. It was Miami's third loss of the year. Nashville's in first in the East, followed by Miami. Atlanta beat the Red Bulls 2-1. The Red Bulls, by the way, have lost three of the last four. How about D.C. and Ty Baribo? Baribo scored in five consecutive games. D.C. has drew in four of the last five. They're unbeaten in the last five games at 1-0-4. In Toronto over New England yesterday, 2-1. A lot of conversation with the match referee and a yellow card to Malachi Jones for dissent after questioning the referee's decision on a throw for the Union.
1: And you can see Jones being annoyed with Westfield from the time he entered the game.
0: Yep. Frankie's the one down. Stick around for the post-game show with Sebemi while all the audio highlights. We'll have Seba's breakdown. We'll get you set for the Inter-Miami game on Wednesday. So previous play, Frankie and Malachi Jones are going at it with one another. Jones kind of threw the ball at Frankie's stomach. Frankie went down, just trying to kill off the game. And we're now in stoppage time. Yellow card, by the way, to Malachi Jones again. All right, so we'll see what we can do in stoppage time here in a 3-2 game at the 91st minute. Guy backpedals, unleashes the ball, and drives it out wide to the left to Quinn Sullivan. Sullivan 1v1 into the channel and to the right of Matt Friest, who turns it on his right. Now Quinn darts to his left over O'Toole, left foot across, chance inside for Ilowski, and again stopped by Matt Friest on a beautiful gifted save to his left, stopping Milan yet again.
1: Yeah, it was a good work on the left side with Quinn Sullivan, like taking one-on-one, really waiting his time to go to the left, have a strong cross, but not a good clearance for New York. And Ilowski with a one-time shot with his left, a little bit too much in the middle of the goal, and a freeze with a save.
0: Quinn with it. 92nd minute, 5 was put on the board at stoppage time. Quinn spins, revolves to his right. He's outside the penalty area to the right of the keeper, Freeze. Quinn is in a 1v2, kind of pushed down towards the flank there by Tavon Gray. No call for the referee, Dion Chuck, and Ojeda drops deeper in possession. The pinball's off of Bueno and alive for Sands. Sands is stopped there. The play is quelled there by Danley. That midway strike. And Ojeda will reset. Now we begin the 93rd minute. Again, 5 was put on the board. It's a 3-2 game. Union are winning now. Over the top, it goes to the upper left. Chance here for New York City, stopped by the 18-year-old Pierre. Pierre winning that to the right of Andre Blake. Little shoving with Cavallo. Two youngsters having some words with each other. Left back Cavallo with center back Pierre.
1: Yeah, Pierre being very good covering this ball. And you can see, of course, the frustration of New York City FC, you know, being up 2-0, now losing 3-2 in their own place. And an 18-year-old, you know, covering the ball like that.
0: Pierre with a shove to the right side of the belly of Cavallo. And play will continue. New York City trying to get it with Magno Seba, 25 yards to the upper right of Andre Blake. A barrage of players to the upper right. A foul called against the Union. It'll be a dead ball situation. The Union got to stay disciplined here at the end of this game, here at the now at the upstart of the 94th minute. 3-2 game. Union have come back down 2 to take this 3-2 advantage. And a free kick on the horizon for City to the upper right of Dre. Foul was called on Damiani, by the way, pushing down Magno.
1: Yeah, let's make sure we mark James Sands. He has been dangerous, you know, for the New York City FC team.
0: Carrizo will take it, Seba. Will it be him or Ojeda? Carrizo will be the left-footed option. Ojeda, the right-footed option.
1: And you have Matt Freeze as well, who came up.
0: Here is Ojeda to take it, flutters the ball forward, looks for Freeze to get ahead on it, and Freeze might have got the piece. I think this should be a goal kick for Dre, and it will. 94th minute, and Matt Freeze takes it up. That was giving me a nightmare moment from the Toronto game. I don't even want to talk about how that ended.
1: No, we forgot about the first phase. Obviously, it's definitely a new one, and this one, great play by the team, you know, staying strong. Nobody touched that ball, and he went straight for a goal kick. Maybe Matt Freeze, like you say, with his back, but nothing else. Very wide of Andre's goal. One more minute.
0: Blake turns and clears. Here we go, Seba. Last minute, 50 seconds left. It's won by Sands out of the back. It'll be a throw for New York City. Come back, kids. Trying to do it in back-to-back MLS games. It's marvelous from our Union. Cavallo winning it to the left to the upper end of Blake. Maybe 25 seconds. Discretion of the referee. Perea. Out wide to Malachi Jones. Jones tries to stampede over Westfield. Gets the help from Danley. Jones trying to win it towards the corner. Maybe 10 seconds left in the game. Foul caught against New York City.
1: I think just a throw-in. But great job by Denley, you know, helping on the right side.
0: And that was a full-time whistle!
1: Yes.
0: They do it again! They were down 2-0 in the first half. They had three unanswered. Thanks to Danley and two from Bruno Damiani. I want to be a part of it. Philly! Philly! Yes!
1: What a voice.
0: Thanks. Hey, the Union do it again. They come back like they did against Atlanta. Great adjustments in the second half, and the Union have now won four consecutive MLS games, and they win it tonight 3-2 over New York City at Yankee Stadium, prevailing at Yankee Stadium for the third consecutive time. And it shows a lot about the heart and determination of our Philadelphia Union. And everything that went wrong in the first half, you can throw in the wastebasket. How about the things that are going right in half number two? After League's Cup, guys were rested, ready to go after what was a sloppy first half. Seba, they turn it around, and they come out with 3 points and climb the Eastern Conference standings.
1: Yes, great reaction on the second half. Like you say, definitely a two-half for the Union. They need to learn a lot about the first one and try to apply exactly what they did in the second half, almost for a full, 90 minutes next game against Miami, because it's another, big game at home. But very happy, for all this group, with the hard work they did to try to come back, in the second half. And you see the momentum changing. You see now those guys being confident, attacking Matt Freeze and being rewarded with two, clinical counter-attacks. It was very nice, to see from them. But now, for the Union, very happy to see that out of four games after the World Cup break, it's a four win, so 12 points out of 12. Yeah. Great start, from Ryan Richter and his coaching staff, and getting his first win on the road. Great way to start.
0: Yeah, congrats to Ryan and the staff as well. So, how about that counterattack? Quinn over Sands had a chance to either go at Freeze, instead went to his right to Bruno Damiani, who was waiting. Those were two one-time finishes from a player, and he would tell you this, Seba, that has not looked great in front of goal. He buries both with his left, both one-time finishes for Bruno Damiani, a guy that's wanted a lot more goals. He had seven last year. He gets a brace tonight. What a moment for Damiani this evening.
1: Yeah, and it's great, and it's what we saw, when he gets his goal in a League's Cup, that we wanted to see, like something that changed. A goal brings a lot of confidence to a forward, and tonight, he really brought it in the second half with his good placement, giving a chance to Kevin Sullivan, and Quinn Sullivan getting some good composure as well to finding him at the right spot. And like you say, one-time finish. When you are not confident, usually you miss hit, you hit above the crossbar, but those two were perfect, hitting the back of the net and giving the win for the team.
0: And the Union players going to our right along the first base line and applauding the supporters that have made the trip here up the turnpike to the Bronx. And that stops New York City FC's three-match unbeaten streak in MLS play. And that's four consecutive wins in league play from our Philadelphia Union. Shows the character and the heart from our Union team. Love seeing that from our team. And Seba, you and I were postulating it the whole game, especially on a shorter field at Yankee Stadium, that a comeback was there, especially after what we saw. It wasn't from the run of play in the first half. It was two mistakes in the box from the Union causing penalty kicks. It's not like we got beat in transition a lot. Yeah, there were some balls that went into the middle to Johnny Shore, sprinkled out wide. It was two isolated mistakes that in the end put us down two goals.
1: Yeah, that's why, you as a group, and I think it was a feeling, from the coaching staff and from the player, going into the locker room at the halftime. It's like you say, we didn't have them beat us. We give them those goals,
0: right,
1: because of the fact that we were not, sharp enough defensively, doing, little mistakes that should not happen just because of lack of concentration, lack of desire, to maybe win those balls. And at the end, New York City FC like punish us, and it's just, you know, to point our finger towards us, not saying, "Oh, well done, New York! You really, you know, beat us with the play. You were much faster, and you know, really bring it to us." They didn't do that. They just we are lucky to get two PKs, and the Union should have, you know, get maybe one or two in the first half as well. They didn't, but it was, you know, way open for them to you know, come back, and they did a great job, you know, to stay together, to stay motivated, and at the end get the 3 points.
0: All right, so don't go anywhere. The full match audio highlights are on the horizon in our post-game show with Seba, myself, and engineer Dan Ginsberg, Matt Menark, Nate Tennyson back at the studio. We hope to have Ryan Richter's press conference via Zoom to the media live from New York, and we'll get you set for the Union against Inter Miami at home in Chester on Wednesday. So a lot more comprehensive coverage to come as the Union with another thrilling comeback down two to win it 3-2 at New York City. The postgame show is next. 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
0: Well, they can't be stopped right now. The Philadelphia Union are comeback kids yet again. And how about this? They're only 5 points out of a playoff spot after game 19 ends in a 3-2 Union win over New York City. Dave Leno and Sebastian Letoux high above the field in the post game, joined by engineer Dan Ginsberg in the booth. Matt Menard, Nate Tennyson back to the studio. Seba, how about the difference in the second half from the Union? What to you was that trendsetter for the Union to start half number two? It led to the Danley goal and maybe some adjustments out of the midfield to get Bruno Damiani getting a brace to culminate the match.
1: I mean, it was a kind of, we talk about like the keys, you know, we give in the second half, like the set pieces. I don't think, you know, in the first half we put too much danger, you know, in the box of New York. I think we need, especially having, you know, Kai Wagner back in the team to use his great delivery to make it dangerous in the box. And it's what they did, you know, right away, first free kick, we put in the box and we score with Dan Lee, who kind of wanted it more. And, yeah. You know, we saw that he got the ball first, then the ball ricochet, and he keep, you know, wanted it more than, you know, Murray, who are like not really doing a great play, you know, in the box, and he scored. And it's what really was missing, I think, in the first half. We were kind of like a little bit complacent, you know, kind of feeling that, oh, it's going to come to us. We don't need, you know, to want it. And it was not the case. We got surprised, 2 PK early, you know, a lot of misplay defensively, try to clear the ball or miss pass. And at the end, we didn't bring the energy. And it was much better then into, you know, the pressing as well. We press high. We made, you know, New York City FC lose the ball. And, you know, the reaction of the counter press. When we lose the ball, we win it back right away. And it's what happened on the two goals we score in a counter-attack with Bueno, you know, coming in the game in the second half for Lukic, brought a little bit more, you know, energy and high pressing, you know, up the field, winning it, finding the right play, and then, you know, great team, you know, goals between Ilorski, Kevin Sullivan, and at the end, Damiani scoring his second goal of the season, first, you know, after the big break, and then Quinn Sullivan coming in, using his speed, Bueno playing him as well to the left side, and, you know, getting a great composure to be able to find the number 9 into a great spot to give his brace for the game and giving the win at the end. So it was just, for me, just the mentality definitely changed. In the second half, you saw a team who wanted it more than New York. And in the first half, I think we are just, the word I would use with my best English, it's complacent. We were kind of, are you sharp in the first half? But it's kind of like both of those things we were really missing into the first half. And knowing the player, and you know, same for you, you see them play, you're like, it's not who we are. They're not, you know, at their best right now. We are kind of like a little bit asleep. And it was kind of like the feeling we had in the first half.
0: All right, let's get right to the full match audio highlights. We'll continue to break down this one as we have a lot of calls to play for you. We start in the third minute after a mistake by Pierre. He heads the ball backwards to Blake, then pushes down Andres Pereira, former Union player. It results in a penalty, and the new player, Benny Traore of the Ivory Coast, takes it against Andre Blake. Here is Murray galloping from right to left. Plays the ball over the top, and a good promising ball is looking up top for Pereira. Little hold up play, pushed that into the box. Oh my goodness, point to the spot, and a foul called against the Union, and it will be a penalty. Pierre the culprit, and a penalty kick in the opening 3 minutes tonight as he pushes down Pereira. Here's the whistle from the referee. Traore trying to get his first tally for New York City. Can Dre make the save? Traore approaches the ball, stutter step, goes low, off the post and in to the right of Andre Blake, who stood in the middle, and New York City strikes first on a penalty 4 minutes in after that costly error from young Neil Pierre.
1: Yeah, like you say, not you know, a nightmare start for Neil Pierre, you know, with his almost first defensive play, trying to head it back towards Andre, misses header. Pereira reading, you know, the game well, using, you know, his speed to pass in front of Pierre. He tried to make the defensive play, not able, you know, to, you know, clear the ball. He hold his arm, pull him a little bit right in front of the referee, who easy call for him to give a PK. And after just 2 minutes in the game, and at the end, Traore with a easy finish using the post to give the lead 1-0 for New York.
0: Yep, so Pierre, I got the sense maybe it wasn't the strongest start to the night from Neil. I don't know your assessment in the first half. It was a step too late from his read, Sebastian, out of the back. It just seems like New York was targeting his side of the back line throughout half number one.
1: Yeah, it was, you know, not the best thing for, you know, the defense. And it's something like, you know, he needs to learn, you know, from a young, you know, like perspective as a player. Yes, he's 18 years old. Yes, he has time to, you know, grow. But those mistakes, it's, you know, the one you need to erase, you know, very quickly to kind of raise the level of his game.
0: All right. And we fast forward now to the 22nd minute. Milani Lasky has two consecutive opportunities right here. Here's the first one on a breakaway attempt against Matt Fries, and he chips it across the side of the goal. Pierre to Westfield, whips it over the top, and has Ilowski. Ilowski past Murray, stampedes forward, now comes reach. Ilowski trying to chip the goalkeeper across the grain, and Milan misses. And Milan would want that one back on a breakaway, and it was onside. And the New York City team dodges out of that after that mistake.
1: Yeah, and on this one, I think Ilowski thought he was offside because from his run, he doesn't see Gray covering behind him. He's going, you know, towards the goal, maybe in the back of his head, thinking he's offside, looking right after his shot to the right to see if the referee up his flag. He doesn't. And I think he kind of realized that probably he should have played the

0: from the team being on time with each other and winning the ball at the midfield with Kai Wagner, finding Vasilev to the left. Great look from Indy, finding back post Ilan Ilorski, who had a volley, but he saw, you know, Cavallo jumping for his head, not sure again if he believed like Cavallo was going to hit it. Cannot make good contact, but you saw after, you know, he hit the ball on the side net, like being a little bit annoyed at himself, and he know he missed a big chance.
1: A lot of the chances for the Union in the opening 30 minutes were going up the left-hand side from that Kai Wagner, Indy Vasilev edge to Bruno Damiani. Seb and I were imploring for the Union to go up to the right because there was one promising through ball up the right-hand side with Kavin, Frankie, and Danley combining. Here is Frankie right on cue to Kavin Sullivan with a shot that just went wide and hit the back boards. One, though, by Kavin Sullivan to Frankie. Frankie back over to Kavin. Kavin, can he mow it across? He'll do a shot instead, but goes wide. To the left of Fries, it hits the backboards. You can hear it on our microphones in the 35th minute. Long-distance shot from Sullivan, and it misses wide.
0: Yeah, and this one is almost like a half chance, though, for me. Like, knowing Kavin, you know, not having a lot of ball, you know, play to him in the first half. You saw on the one of the first, he kind of get a type to have a look. He's going back inside, going to his left foot, go for a shot, but you saw the shot as soon as he left, his foot was not really on target, and it's what I said, like a half a chance for me. It was just kind of, all right, I want the ball, I want to be, you know, involved. So easy read, you know, for Matt Fries to see the ball going wide of his near post.
1: All right, 41st minute. This was a counterattack, Seba, sprouting for New York City. Blake had to make a sprawling save on Luigi right here. Wagner, the long outlet up ahead to Traore from Fries. Fries with that beautiful outlet out wide to the left. It goes Luigi to the upper right of Blake. Cuts on his right with the shot. Blake with the save. Dive into his left to stop Luigi. Brick wall. Blake keeps it a 1-0 game in the 41st minute.
0: Yeah, great save by Andre, because he was a perfect, you know, look for Luigi on a counter attack. Going back to his right foot, try to curve it on the ground, you know, with a little bounce, and Andre, you know, making a big save, you know, to keep the score at 1-0.
1: All right, then, unfortunately, a mistake to end the first half in stoppage time. Preya turn, flutter the ball off the hand of a turning Vasilev. You know, I got to look at the monitor inside. It looked to be a good call from the referee, a handball on Indy. It resulted in a Luigi penalty, and he went right down the middle past Andre Blake. Chance from distance, Sands, the deflected ball goes to the left. Opportunity for Ojeda to the right of Blake. Top of the 18 to go. Shot from distance. They look for a handball. My goodness. Perry unleashes one off of Indy Vasilev. And a handball caught against the Union. Another penalty kick on the way for New York City. Luigi veers to the left of the ball. Puts the ball right down Broadway. As Blake went to the right, the ball to Blake's left. And another penalty converted for New York City. It's Luigi who gets his first for City in stoppage time, after the handball by Indy Vasilev. And it's two mistakes in the area for the Union defensively. It leads to two goals, in New York City has the 2-0 lead.
0: Yeah, and this one, again, like, end of the first half, lack of real concentration a little bit, not really marking well into the box and being a bit late, bad clearance, you know, Lukic straight into the middle, you know, for Pereira, who take a touch and a volley. The ball not even going, I think, towards the goal, but Vasi definitely kind of like turning his body. He hit a bit of his arm, and the referee, you know, right here, just to give a second penalty kick for New York, who got scored not by Traore, but by Luigi, the other forward, and a new player for New York City FC to give now 2-0 lead right before halftime.
1: But they say, what's that line? Don't call it a comeback. Well, it was a comeback here. We begin in the 49th minute to start half number two. It started from a Kai Wagner free kick. Really poor clearance out of the back from City off of Kai's free kick. It was Murray 1v1 with Danley, stuck at his right foot and buried it past Matt Fries. Kai with a free kick to the upper end of Fries. He frees a lot. Kind of not him.
2: Yes.
1: And a chance to tap it in. And it's gone.
0: Danley.
1: The Union get one back. It is Danley in the 48th minute. At half the New York lead, it is a 2-1 game as Danley adds his third of the season. It comes from a free kick from Wagner after a poor clearance by New York out of the back. Danley, right place, right time with that Philly state of mind in the Big Apple.
0: Yeah, and the free kick, you know, playing pretty quickly by Carvajal, because I was kind of looking to see if Ariol and Pierre was going to be able to go in the box, and they were not even, you know, in the box when the free kick got played. Yeah. And you saw kind of like calling, you know, New York City a little bit like not concentrated enough, because they were thinking that, oh, we're going to wait for our two center back to be in the box, and really, you know, Danley taking advantage of it, having first touch.

0: on his legs, the ball go around, you know, Murray, right. And then he swing his leg around the body of Murray to finish and surprise, you know, the defender and Matt Freeze, who cannot do nothing, and now he brings the team back to 2-1.
1: Yeah, great description right there. Daly credited with the goal. 2-1 game. How about this clearance, though, from Nate Harrell? I thought this was a terrific recovery sprint by Nate right in front of Blake to his left on a 3v3 in and around the 53rd minute. Left to right we go. It continues for Ojeda, dancing inside that time. Gets it out to Traore. Union backpedaling here. Transition Ojeda to the right of Blake's. Got to be careful. The cross coming in. Cleared out of the back by Nate Harrell. And right in front of Andre Blake before they can get any touch to Luigi. Nate bails out the Union in a defensive transition moment in the 53rd minute.
0: Yeah, and those type of plays, the one you love to see from Ariol and Pierre and Westfield and Kai Wagner, is like you are kind of almost a 3v3. Mm-hmm. You know there's a great ball getting played, but we are really on time. We make the effort at the right time. We are not late. And on this one, great acrobatic, you know, kind of, I will say it's not a goal, but it's a great play because right behind him, there's a only player, I think it was Luigi, who was waiting for this ball. Yep. And he just, you know, put his foot on it to just give a corner for New York. But it's those type of play you want to see more and more from the Union defense and not kind of falling asleep for half a second and then you are just a bit too late to make the play.
1: Well, speaking of falling asleep, the Union needed a big save. They got one here. It was an Ojeda corner for New York. This is a free header for Sands on the near side six, but Blake bails out the Union. Ojeda bolts one out to the right. Oh, three hitter. What a save by Blake on Sands. Will be another corner, but Brick Wall Blake does his job yet again and keeps it 2-1.
0: Yes, Brick Wall break, you know, just to make another great save. He made a big one in the first half. He made another big one on this corner from James Sands. Like you say, unmarked. I think the Union, we are really marking more the zone, you know, during those corners. And James Sands, you know, smart, winning the ball into the near post. Ojeda really finding him perfectly, and Andre, you know, really aware of this header to just give another corner after a good save above his crossbar.
1: Yeah, he lifted that right over the woodwork, no question. All right, one of Bruno Damiani's goals. It's Bruno time, 69th minute from Kevin Sullivan to give the Union back of the game and level the match at 2. One though by Bueno that time. Bueno does his job there. Chance here to 2v2 for Ilaski. Has Kevin to his right. Gets Kevin walking in. Kevin to his right. Chance for Damiani. He scores! Bruno Damiani ties the game from Sullivan after the mistake from City in the 69th minute. That's the Philly mentality. And the Union come back down 2-0. Equalize. It's 2-2 in the Bronx.
0: And beautiful counter-attack, I think, from the Union, winning the ball up the field with Bueno coming into the game. He found a great pass, you know, vertical to Ilorski, who saw that, you know, there's a chance of a 3v2. He's dribbling, you know, straight at the defender on an angle, waiting, you know, seeing the late run from Kevin Sullivan, and he just slipped him at the right time onside, and then Kevin Sullivan with a great touch, you know, waiting for the defender to commit, and then just square it into the 6-yard box for Damiani, winning for it and finishing with his left foot far side, and Matt Freeze getting beat for the second time, and now we are back at 2-2.
1: Okay, so it was 2-2 there. I gave you one Damiani. I want to double down on Damiani right here. 76th minute from Quinn Sullivan, and this was such an unselfish play by Quinn because he was walking on Matt Freeze, and it could either went at goal, but he opted to go to his right to Bruno, who was waiting, tapped it in with his left to give the Union the 3-2 lead. Kevin toe pokes the ball forward right to left, but it slices into the right thigh. Near Murray, Bueno turns him over, and it leads on Quinn Sullivan. Can he get the step over Sands? He barrels past Sands. Here's Quinn trying to take the lead. He's at the section.
2: Yes!
1: They score! Kevin Sullivan sees Bruno Damiani deliver yet again, and the boys in blue get three unanswered and take the lead 3-2 in the 76th minute. It's a Philadelphia comeback here in New York, and the Philly bench erupts at Yankee Stadium. Have confidence, folks. They can come back, and they do it yet again. Damiani scores. It's his second of the night.
0: Yeah, great goal, you know, again from the Union. Still believing, you know, being at 2-2. They keep pushing. They kind of lose the ball, but win it back, you know, right away into the midfield. Again with Bueno, who is able to then find on the left side Quinn Sullivan, who is on a foot race, you know, with Jensen kind of game ball, tackle a little bit, but Quinn Sullivan got a better, you know, foot on the ball. He stay on his path. And then he's able to get composed. You saw him, you could have seen him maybe going for, you know, inside of the shot, you know, curving, you know, to the far post, but he was waiting, he was patient, and he find, you know, another square ball to Bruno Damiani, who waited into the six-yard box when the two defenders of New York, you know, tried to come back and go on the line, and then one-time finish right in the middle of the goal to pass, you know, Freeze, who was kind of blocking his near post. And it was a beautiful brace for Damiani to give the win for the Union.
1: And we often say, like, you need guys to push each other in training. You bring in the club record transfer fee of Alado as another striker to the mix. You push Milan up top. Moore is a number nine now, like he was as a nine or a ten with Bradley. And now with Ryan Richter, Moore is a striker. And Milan coming into the match has scored in six consecutive MLS games. He doesn't score tonight, but again, it pushes on Damiani. And at last, Bruno delivers with those one-touch finishes. So happy for Bruno, a great guy, and well-deserved tonight. And again, really good play. You heard it on my call there with Bueno in the middle to Quinn. Quinn makes that play in the end to Bruno, who finishes. How about a Quinn chance here to Ilaski and a save in the 92nd minute by Matt Freese? Sullivan 1v1 into the channel and to the right of Matt Freese. He turns it on his right now. Quinn darts to his left over O'Toole. Left foot across. Chance inside for Ilaski and again stopped by Matt Freese on a beautiful gifted save to his left, stopping Milan yet again. So Seba, Ilaski with several opportunities to score tonight. I guess the first two were easier than that one, but what did you make of Ilaski's night tonight?
0: No, I think, you know, when you're forward again on the first half, you see that, you know, when he misses those chances, you see he's going kind of, you know, looking up. He's like, I should have, you know, scored, especially the second one on the volley. The first one, he thought he was probably offside, but, you know, it's also a chance. And at the end, like the one we just listened to, left-footed, you know, he could have, you know, scored as well. He just have to maybe hit a little bit more, you know, towards the far post because the goalkeeper was not in the same place, but it's, you know, sometimes it happens like this, but the most important, I think, for him, he, you know, won the win as much as, you know, his teammates scoring. You know, it's, of course, one of his job, but, you know, tonight we didn't need him to score, which is a good thing because we had Damiani, we were able to score too.
1: All right, before we go to break here in the post game, Dave and Seba, with you and our entire crew, I'm told Ryan Richter is speaking to the media via Zoom. Let's listen in from New York.
2: This is another huge positive step for us, and I'm just really proud of the players, staff, everyone involved, and you know, another good night.
3: Start with Jonathan on the second one.
4: Yeah, there you go. Oh, right. Hey, Coach Scott Shirtson, Street Punk Soccer. Congrats on the win. Regarding the halftime itself being down 2-0, talk a little bit about what you said in the locker room at that point and how important that first goal was come right out of the second half. Thanks.
2: Yeah. One or two things tactically, but it was more about challenging the guys to just play better, to give more, to be more connected when they didn't have the ball, challenging some guys individually, and proud of them for the guy. I won't name names in that, but the way that they responded to that, the way they accepted that, responded to it, and then performed in the second half, that was really cool. That was really cool. So, like I said, it was not big tactical changes. It was more of the energy that we want to play with, the focus that we need to have to be successful, which we didn't have in the first half, and we came out in the second half and put that together. So that was really cool.
4: Wait, I'm going to name two names. First is Kevin. What did you see from him in that second half? Because he was pretty well neutralized in the first half and in that second game of the season.
2: Yeah, the first half, I can say he's one of the guys at halftime that I really challenged because we know about his talent. It's incredible, the things that he can do, the mentality that he has. But he can't only play when the ball is at his feet. And that's every game is not going to be a situation where he is getting in these positions, can go at guys, create from there. He's going to have to find the game in different ways sometimes. And that was more of the challenges. You have to position yourself for second balls. You have to recover in the game. you have to find the ball in the middle of the field in tight windows and turn and make plays from there. And you have to just, yeah, play better because you're capable of it. You know, bring everything at a higher level. And he's the guy that, you know, for a young man, that he can accept this in the moment, take it, and then put together what he did in the second half, and then have the unselfish play that he made on the goal, on Bruno's first goal. You know, that's what makes him different. That's what makes him different, is this maturity and this mentality. And again, like I said, with a lot of the guys, I'm proud of them, but really proud of the way that he responded to what I think was not his best first half.
5: I'm scared. Bruno also, I'm sure some fans probably held their breath on the first one. But they see him so wide open. Have you seen something unlocking him in the last few days? Finally, he might now be, you know, in a better place.
2: Yeah, it's when you score a goal, it's for him, the run that he was in prior to scoring in League's Cup, you could feel the weight come off him in that moment. And, you know, tonight's, like his goal against Necaxa, tonight was two strikers' goals. Run to the right spot, be available for your teammate, one touch finish, bang, easy business. And then the work that he does outside of that, you know, that, like I say, that always makes the team better. But his job is to put the ball in the back of the net. And to see him, you know, do that twice tonight in a big moment, you know, is really good.
5: One more about Kevin. To see him lead this team over to, maybe away fans that were up there, the Tuscan or whatever. But to see him lead the team over with so much enthusiasm. It's a little more spotlight when he plays in this game because it's New York, because it's City Football Group, so on and so forth. But we know that he cares so much about this club.
2: Yeah.
5: He also does that. What's that mean to you as a Philly fan?
2: Yeah, he's, I honestly, you have to ask him, but I don't think that he's thinking about all of that. He's excited that the way that he responded in the second half, the goal that he made, that his team won the game. That's what's cool about him. And to stay in the moment that he's in right now and not think about all those other things, I think that's where he's at. You know, I think that's where he's at. So I think he's more excited with his performance, with the team, to be able to come back and make this win, and all the other stuff. Hopefully, you have to ask him, but hopefully that's, you know, that's second. But there are a couple of things that I want to point out with that, and not about Kevin, but you feel the energy of the team in moments. The last minute of the game, Danley wins a throw in by bodying a guy off the ball, and they celebrate that like they scored a goal. Neil bodies the guy off, lets the ball run out for a throw, and the team celebrates like that, like they scored a goal themselves. You know, and like this energy, it makes the difference. It makes the difference. I feel like we are a real team and everyone's pulling in the same direction. And, you know, I believe strongly that that's the most important piece.
1: Love that from Ryan right there for the Union and the team, with a lot of resiliency and a lot of heart and fight here in New York. And they do it just like they did in Atlanta. They were down two and they were here in what was a very sloppy, turbulent half number one. And they win the game with those adjustments that Ryan just alluded to. 3-2 over New York City. We'll step aside one final segment in the postgame. We'll get you the final numbers. We'll turn our sights to another busy stretch upcoming. The matchup against Inter Miami, Messi and company, on Wednesday at home, followed by the matchup on the road at Austin FC in Texas. Again, the final, the Union win it 3-2 at New York City FC. This is Philadelphia Union Soccer in the postgame show on 97.5 The Fanatic.
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9: Good morrow. 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
1: Back in the post game, and great to hear Bruno welcoming us back with a brace tonight. It has Ryan Richter's squad on the, I think we give it a, like my man Matt Menarks is back at the studio, a 4.0 on the Richter scale, to take a page out of Matt Menarks' book there. Thanks, Matt, for that one. Congrats to Ryan Richter, his staff, with the adjustments from half one to half two, and Bruno Damiani with 2 one-touch finishes, come from behind down two to win it 3-2 tonight. Seba, a matchup that I think a lot of people circled at the start of the season. You know, it's another one where, you know, unfortunately, I have to say it's going to be tough to see all those pink jerseys there, but, you know, a lot of people come down to these Union-Miami games where maybe it's their first and only time coming to Subaru Park supporting Messi. Miami, I get it, one of the greatest players of all time playing, and you know, a lot of people asking, will he come, won't he come? Well, he played the whole game against Nashville. They lost 4-1. He also played in Leagues Cup, unfortunately, after his father passed away, came in off the bench in their third game of Leagues Cup, and their loss to Lyon back on August 12th. But it's a Miami team that's in second place facing our Union team riding a 4-match win streak. I think either way, it's going to be an awesome night at Subaru Park, and we'll be delighted to have the call on Wednesday.
0: Yeah, I think it'll be a great game. I think it'll be a great game to see a full, you know, Subaru Park for the players, you know, being on a good run right now for, you know, and all since we came back from the, you know, World Cup break. Back at home, I think, you know, playing a Miami team who's second, which means it's one of the best team in the East, so we can challenge ourselves against them. We play them right before the break. We lost 6-4, and I remember we were able to score a lot of goals, but a lot of, you know, defensive mistake, you know, a bit slipping. Can we erase that and keep, you know, the momentum with the offense, having Damiani, you know, scoring tonight? Ilovski as well, and you know, the Kavan, Quinn, you know, Vasilev, you know, able to help as well with Bueno, Lukic, and Denley. And then we have weapon in the back as well, you know, who can score on the set pieces. So let's, you know, let's bring it. Let's try to get our first win. I don't think we won yet at home against Miami. So it'd be a great, you know, first one for the team to get five in a row, you know, starting right after the break.
1: Yeah, and Miami lost a couple of times in Leagues Cup to Monterey on the 8th. I mentioned Lyon. They won their first one against Atletico San Luis. Their last MLS win, you got to go all the way back to July 25th. That was a 1-0 victory at Montreal. But the Union with the win go from 14th to 13th to culminate match day 20th. But more importantly, the Union are only, and I hate to bring up the playoffs right now, but this was game 19 in a 34-game schedule. They're only 5 points out of a playoff spot. And like you and I said, looking at the table, they are going to play the teams just above them, right? Like Orlando, Columbus, and Toronto. So there's so much time left to see where the Union can end up back into the playoff picture.
0: No, there is a lot of time, but at the same time, I think every game, you know, is possible for a win and just try to come closer and closer from, you know, the playoff run. So as quick as we can, you know, be, you know, involved in like a good run, that's the most important. So I love, you know, the fact that we play Miami on Wednesday and then we play again on Saturday in Austin. There's not a lot of rest.
1: Austin's at the bottom of the table, right, in the West.
0: Exactly. And they are playing, I think, the Leagues Cup, you know, right now as well. So
1: they
0: are going, you know, to have, you know, heavy legs as well. So, no, I love to keep playing, you know, as a player. It's what you want, especially if you're in a good state of mind right now, which the Union is, you know, after two big comeback wins, you know, first against Atlanta at home and then this one against New York. It's what you want. You want just to keep playing, keep the momentum, and hopefully we can get a lot of points out of those two games against Miami and Austin.
1: Yep. All right. Really well said. And you're right, Austin, still in the mix of Leagues Cup. They got to actually travel. When we have the game against Miami on Wednesday, they go to Seattle, right? And then they have a matchup right now at home against Dallas, playing as we're on the air in the post game. So we'll see what happens. First, we got to take care of business against Inter Miami. That matchup is Wednesday. Sebastian and I and our entire crew will have the call Wednesday night from Subaru Park in Chester at 7:30 p.m. on 97.5 The Fanatic. We're really excited to see. Hopefully our unit can get to five-game win streak with a win against Miami, and I want to see that at home. And Seba referenced, we called a wild one. That was the last game under Bradley Carnell in the matchup before the World Cup break, in which we lost 6-4. We had the lead, if you remember, Sebastian, twice in the game. Ilovski had a hat trick. So many wonderful things happened. Damiani scored, but in the end, we coughed at that lead multiple times. So hopefully, defensively, we can clean a few things up. We got to get the guys recharged, right? So you're expecting, for those wondering, as far as recovery grows, goes tomorrow, a little bit of a regen, reset a little bit. Tuesday, getting more of the tactics for the matchup Wednesday against Miami. Are you expecting some change at all in the lineup for the Miami game?
0: Yeah, it could be. It could be just because of the fact that we give some energy to come back in that game. So you don't know yet, you know, if some guys maybe got a few knocks, you know, at the game. Usually, you know, you talk more, you know, the next day, and then on Tuesday you make the final call, you know, for the coaching staff to know who is ready, who is not. But we can maybe see, you know, one, two, maybe like changing the starting lineup. But usually, I will say we will probably keep, you know, the same guys on the field. But it just depends about, you know, being honest, you know, with the coaching staff as a player, making sure that you are 100%. And if, you know, you start the same team, you probably will see maybe quicker, you know, change during the game against Miami to make sure that we have fresh legs depending on where the score is at.
1: All right, so can't wait for that matchup. Again, that will be Wednesday right here on the Fanatic. The Union hosting Inter Miami CF. But tonight they win it 3-2 at Yankee Stadium over New York City. Want to thank our entire crew, Dan Ginsberg, again in the booth. We will see you in a couple weeks in Harrison for the matchup against the Red Bulls. Dan, thank you for everything, getting us set up here high above the field again in the Bronx. Matt Menark, Nate Tennyson back at the studio. Thank you, gentlemen, for all cutting all the audio highlights, getting us on the air, and everything that you all do. Thank you, guys. And thank you, everybody, for listening on this Sunday night. Our Union do it again. It shows you a lot about what Ryan Richter's team is down there in the locker room celebrating below that third base dugout down to our lower left. Can't wait to see the guys before they go back to the Philly area. Seba, great job by you again. Called another comeback right on the money. Oof. And we'll do it again on Wednesday.
0: I hope so.
1: Yep, me too. For Sebastian Latout, Dan Ginsberg in the booth, Matt and Nate back at the studio, and the rest of our entire crew, I'm Dave Leno saying so long on this Sunday night from the Bronx. The Union again victorious 3-2 over New York City and are now 5 points out of a playoff spot and have won the last four MLS games. We'll talk to you on Wednesday for the matchup against Miami. For now, have a great rest of your Sunday night. And thank you so much for listening to this proud presentation of Philadelphia Union Soccer on 97.5 The Fanatic. Good night.
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15: I was in Toronto during the playoffs. It's hard to get playoff games in your hotel room in Toronto. So I walked down to this legendary sports bar in Toronto, Real Sports, right next to Jurassic Park. It's a great spot. I walk in there. It was like a regular Monday or Tuesday night. You know, I was hoping to see, you know, I don't know.
16: Whatever first round game.
15: Yeah, like a Bucks 76ers, you know, first round series or something like that. And the place was wall to wall people. And on every screen but one was the NHL draft lottery because the Maple Leafs were in it. I think they had the third or fourth best chance and they were trying to get Connor McDavid. Anyway, I'm watching the lottery. I'd never seen the NHL lottery before. And Connor McDavid is sitting down the street, I believe at the CBC, but whatever network had it, he's in the studio. They open up the envelopes and discover, Jackson, help me out here, Winnipeg or Calgary or Edmonton, right?
16: He said it was 2015, first of all.
15: Oh, 2015. Boy, it's been years now. Edmonton?
17: Yes.
15: So Edmonton pulls, they pull Edmonton. Edmonton wins the lottery. The Maple Leafs fans are all bummed because this is one of their favorite sons from Ontario, generational player, et cetera. And like 2 minutes after he finds out he's going to Edmonton, he's on set doing this, doing this interview. I thought it was amazing. It was amazing television that he was going to be that, you know, immediately you just found out your whole life you're going to be in Edmonton. Your thoughts, like real time answer.
16: Yeah. And you were just trying to watch us. So you were looking to watch, the Bulls Bucks. It was Bulls Bucks.
15: Okay. Well, listen, man, I don't even care what that game is. I don't remember anything about that game, but I always remember how amazing I thought that broadcast was. So years later, with the help of our colleague, Jonathan Gavoni, I'd spent some time with Victor and his agents and his family in Paris that year. And we had this idea to, you know, and he was very willing to do it. And the lottery happens at 2 a.m. there. And so we did it. And I went over there and it was the last game of the regular season was that night. His team played the other Paris team in the French league.
16: Last game of the French regular season.
15: Last game of the French regular season, which goes into May, I guess.
16: Mm-hmm.
15: I went to that game. They won. Victor played well. And then at 2 a.m.
16: How cool of all play?
15: He didn't play poorly.
16: Okay.
15: I have a whole nother story about Gavoni and Bilal Coulibaly. Should I tell this story right now? It's the summer. Why not?
16: All right. Finish.
15: No, I'm not going to, because this is a great story. I love this story.
16: Okay.
15: So just to illustrate how Jonathan Gavoni works. All right. So when I go over there in January, Bilal Coulibaly was kind of playing on their JV team. They have like the French league. They have their senior team, and then they have kind of a JV team. They call it the Espoir. Okay. And they play at like 3 or 4 o'clock. And Coulibaly had been playing on the JV team. Well, there was injuries or something. He was playing better, and they kind of promoted him to the big team. But there was all these GMs there to watch Victor. There was probably like 6 GMs in town, including, by the way, Brian Wright from the Spurs.
16: The Spurs saw a lot of Wimby.
15: Yeah. And,
16: for a lot of years.
15: And there was this young teenage prospect. So this team came in from this other team, and their JV team had this prospect that all these general managers wanted to see. A young, lanky wing by the name of Zachary Richichet, who I think was 16 or 17.
16: Okay.
15: And the GMs were all there, wanted to see Richichet play against Coulibaly. At the time, Coulibaly was like a bubble or late first round pick. But they were playing him on the sort of the varsity team, the big team. But these GMs, and so they knew that Gavoni had like a really good relationship with the head coach of Victor's team, Vincent Collet, who was the national team coach at the time. And I watched Gavoni successfully talk, maybe I should say lobby.
16: Lobby, there you go.
15: Lobby Collet into having Coulibaly play in the JV game.
16: Just so it's a showcase, him against Richichet.
15: Yes, and then go play in the varsity game, which is what happened. And Coulibaly killed in this game. Killed, had like 25 points, was awesome. I swear to God, he jumped 10 spots in the order after this game. And Gavoni, like, look, I don't... Maybe Jonathan has a different version of events, but I'm just going to legend build. Gavoni like talked Collet into doing this. Coulibaly plays against Richichet and then goes in the senior game. He played like 2.5 quarters, then played, was the first guy off the bench, was a 6th man right out of 16 year old sophomore coming up to the varsity and coming off the bench, or whatever.
16: Well, maybe Coulibaly can play in a JV game real quick here because he needs to get bumped
15: what
16: up.
15: What about Richichet?
16: Richichet, and not in this draft, but he won't go number one in the net. And when we do this again next year, either.
15: Well, so anyway, they play that game that night. Did Coulibaly play? I don't remember what he did. So they went to Nike's Paris headquarters on the Champs-Élysées.
16: Is this a huge store?
15: The store is there, but this is that's actual. Then they have offices there.
16: Okay.
15: It's not far from Boulevard McMahon. Boulevard McMahon is down the street.
16: Avenue de McMahon.
15: I'm so sorry. I didn't want to interrupt. Nothing says, something French than a boulevard named or an avenue.
16: Apparently, I've got a great, great, great, great, great uncle who was a French war hero somehow.
15: Yeah.
16: Patrick.
15: Oh. I'm sure he was related to you. Boy, Patrick McMahon, what a
16: hey, he does
15: what
16: he
15: a, spells, what a French name. Oh my God. Did he bring Jameson to France as well?
16: By the way, my little nephew who's on this trip is his name is Jameson O'Connor.
15: Again, doesn't sound French.
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36: Hey, this is Rich Eisen. 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
1: I'm Ed Bank, and there is news from the NFL. According to the NFL Network's Ian Rappaport, Vikings safety and linebacker Jamal Adams has suffered a season-ending knee injury. Adams was caught off the field during yesterday's game against the Giants. According to ESPN's Adam Schefter, Cardinals rookie running back Jeremiah Love is dealing with a high ankle sprain. The team is hopeful he will be ready for the regular season, but is expected to miss the rest of the preseason. Also, according to Adam Schefter, the Cowboys are expected to sign veteran pass rusher Von Miller. In baseball, former pitcher Tommy John has died. John won 288 games pitching for six teams, but was more famous for a groundbreaking surgery. ESPN's Jeff Passan talked about John's impact.
2: I think what Tommy John was able to impart to all the people with whom he spoke is, yeah, this is going to be a grind because every day you're going to have to wake up knowing you can't do what you love to do. And it's going to be that case for about a year. And that's a daunting thing for players to face.
1: Tommy John was 83 years old. Baseball now on ESPN Radio. They're in the bottom of the seventh in Houston, where the Astros are trying to stretch the division lead in the AL West. They trail the Mariners 3-2 in the bottom of the eighth. Earlier, the Brewers defeated the Dodgers 6-2. Milwaukee takes 3-4 from LA. They still have the best record in baseball, do the Brewers. Also, the Cardinals crushed the Cubs 11-4. That's 2-3 on the weekend. St. Louis gets in Wrigley. WNBA, the Fever and Fume go to overtime, and the Fever prevail 95-91. Caitlin Clark leads the way for Indiana with 26 points. Also, the Fire beat the Mercury.
3: Hey, it's your resident Super Bowl champ, Chris Candy. Coming up Monday, my former team, the Giants, have a new head coach. But will they need a new quarterback after this season? 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

0: That makes my choice so very easy.
1: I thought it was my turn.
2: It is.
0: No.
2: Oh, wait. It is.
0: You it screwed is his turn. You're right.
3: Neither one of you guys know how to do a snake draft.
0: I'm sorry. It screwed me up, McMahon, that you picked twice in a row. My bad. I know how to do a snake draft. That's my fault.
1: McMahon, you got to hold all of us accountable here.
3: Yeah. I'll keep my bad.
1: How many fantasy leagues will you be in this fall, McMahon?
3: So I only do two. I don't like doing a bunch because then you're like, have conflicts of interest. So I do one that's kind of a normal thing.

0: but it's an auction league. And then I do one that's a weekly league, but like the points accumulate through the course of the season. So you're picking a new team every off of a salary cap, picking a new team every week.
1: Oh, that's a lot of work, man. Jeez.
0: It ain't that much work. It takes me one dump to do it.
2: Wow.
1: Oh, we love him. We're not going to give him away. Vince, we're going to hold on to him. You know,
2: not while he's taking a dump.
1: Metaphorically.
0: Not while I'm picking my weekly team.
1: Sorry, Thompson was the fifth overall pick to Detroit. Yeah,
0: one behind his brother.
1: I'll live with the Thompson twins. Made first team all defense this year, third for defensive player of the year, was a driving force. I really, the way that he competed against Jalen Brunson in the 2025 playoffs is, that's where Asar really sort of put his foot forward. Led the league in steals per game this year.
2: Averaged two blocks and two steals in the playoffs this year. Like, you rarely see that. Like, he was just a freak as far as rim protection. And you don't see that with guys in his position.
0: My thing is, he's just such a limited offensive player.
1: He's even more limited than his brother. I think he's only made a handful.
0: Yeah, he averaged 9.9 points per game this year. He's not nearly the playmaker. 9.9 points.
1: He's made 38 3-pointers in 195 regular season games.
0: Yeah, and so listen, defensively they're as good as it gets, both of them. And you know, I would give him the nod defensively over Wallace just because of the versatility. Wallace is 6'3". The Thompsons are 6'7". You know, like, they can guard anybody and everybody. But my choice is based purely on the offensive limitations of Thompson.
2: No, I'll say this as somebody who's watched him closely. For one, and this, I don't know if this is news or anything like that, but I think there's a lot of people within the Pistons organization that hold him as the second best player on this team and not Jalen Duren, even though Duren made the All-Star team. And that affects these discussions.
0: Yeah, that's been reflected in Duren's contract negotiations over two summers now, and that are still unresolved.
2: He's one of those guys, you don't pay to watch anybody play defense in the league, but when you see somebody compete the way that he competes, like, he competed against Harden and Donovan Mitchell in the second round in that series. Like, he loves taking on the challenge. So I think he's one of those culture guys. Like, if you take him and you're a losing sort of program, and he walks into your building, he ups the care factor. And I think, to me, that's why I would have taken him if Wendy had passed him up for, you know, anybody else.
0: Plus, you're a Detroit guy.
2: Yes, that's right. Yes.
1: The Detroit NBA. He put on the Hennessy glasses.
2: I wore them on air today, for NBA you? Today, whenever this is aired. Yeah. So,
1: okay.
2: Yeah, people will be fine. I guess this is my pick now, right?
1: Number six Nick Mann? Pick.
0: Yeah, two yeah. of them.
2: I got
1: Six
2: two of them.
1: Yep.
2: Keontae George.
1: Yeah.
2: Okay. From the Utah Jazz. Like, I know people don't pay attention to the Jazz.
1: He was the 16th pick in that draft.
2: Yep.
1: That was one of the picks that they got from the Rudy Gobert trade, if I'm not mistaken.
0: I believe that's accurate.
2: And he's made incremental, like, steps. Like,
0: he made a huge leap last year.
2: He took the leap, even though he had the hamstring injury that sort of cost him sort of toward the end of the season.
0: He had tankitis, I believe.
1: That's a shame. It was very cute.
2: Look, when someone says they have a hamstring injury, I tend to believe that they have a hamstring injury. I'm not accusing Danny Ainge of any chicanery. Tim McKinney.
0: They paid their fine and they're just fine with the way it worked out. You know? And by the way, now they have one of the most exciting backcourts in the league with Keontae George joined by Darren Peterson. And it is going to be really fun to see how those two, who they've already developed a really, you know, good relationship, knew each other a little bit before.
1: Yeah, they're represented by the same agency, which always is a basis to go forward.
0: They met before that even with through the trainer, I believe, Phil Beckner, who works with Damian Lillard and a bunch of other guards. Met through him before that, and Keontae made a point to be a constant presence around the summer league team,
2: Didn't he want to be on the coaching staff and the league said no?
0: Yeah, which was, whatever. That got a little messy. By the way, in this class, Keyonte ranks second in points and first in assists for his career so far.
2: No, I like him. I like him a lot. He made the huge, and he's gotten more efficient this year too. Like that was the thing that sort of got me. Like Utah's going to be a lot better as far as competitive because you ain't tanking and you got some horses that can run, even though they lost Walker Kessler to the Lakers, like Jaren Jackson and Lauri Markkanen. Like they're going to be ready to actually compete in the West. I'm not saying playoffs or anything, but I'm fascinated about where they can go.
0: Yeah, and for Keyonte, it's the first time in his career that he gets to be in a competitive situation. And look, he's gonna have to play better defensively, but offensively, if he can carry over what he did last year, then he's really good on that end of the floor. There was a time, and I said it here, that I didn't think an extension was going to get done, and then I was told when I was out in Salt Lake City, like, hey, there's a little bit more optimism than there was in late June. It's not going to be a max number if it's done this summer. He might be paid more if he waits.
1: This is just one of those classic situations where you always got to be thinking about the second apron because, or not even the second apron, but you always got to be thinking about the aprons because you just, even if your books are in good shape and whatever, you can make an overpay and it can bite you in the backside for the next 3 years. And so,
0: listen, they traded for Jaren Jackson Jr. He makes a lot of money. They maxed out Lauri Markkanen.
2: Didn't trade him.
0: Yeah. And so like they've got a very expensive front court. Now they did save some money by the sign and trade with Walker Kessler, but no question look, they're looking at this thing long term and they're hoping certainly that Darren Peterson is going to be a guy who gets a huge contract extension here in a few years.
1: Number seven, Vince.
2: This is where it gets tricky.
1: Oh yeah. This is what we're here for. Now we're here to roll up the sleeves and
2: this is what
1: we know the NBA.
2: Draft Knicks, baby. This is where it gets tricky for me because I'm not operating with recency bias when I'm considering Derek Lively the second here. It's a tough one, but I still have in my head the way that he played when Dallas went to the NBA finals, like the two-way force, the length, the athleticism, like the three-point shooting isn't quite there. It's basically to me between him, Jaime Jaquez, Tumani Kamara, who's, a traditional 3-and-D guy.
0: I mean, the three-point shooting isn't there in the sense of he's never made one in a regular season game.
2: And he was always shooting, and the shot doesn't look bad. Like, when you see him go through the process, the shot doesn't look bad. He just hasn't been put in a position to do it. I think I'm going to take Derek Lively the second.
0: That's risky, risky business.
2: I know it is. This is the draft, baby.
0: No biscuit. Great kid. Was a significant factor for a team that went to the finals as a rookie. The Mavericks diminished his value by trading the best pick and roll player in the league when he's a freaking awesome, lob threat for him. But here's where, this is no like great analysis, but it's just tough, man. When you look at games played, rookie year 55, second year 36. Last year, 7. He's had that foot and ankle that's been operated on multiple times now. I really hope that it can be a case like, Embiid, for example, where there's the foot problems early in his career and he was able to get past that and have a hell of a career. Obviously he's dealt with injuries throughout his career, but he's going to be a Hall of Famer. Big men with those kind of foot problems, it's scary.
1: I'm not an orthopedic surgeon, but the fact that he had to go have this surgery done in England, which is not something you normally hear from athletes, is to go to England. I mean, that is an indication that this is what they're dealing with is a more of a rare thing. But I will tell you, Vince, like his impact when he is right is unquestionable. I mean, bouncy, big time athlete, impact at both ends, like,
0: very versatile.
2: He's a smart, he's like the maturity, the on-floor maturity. Like playing that type of style in winning situations to me always sort of jumps out. Like, it's easy to forget who he was playing against in those series, especially against the Minnesota Timberwolves when he was playing against, you know, Towns and Gobert, and what he was able to do as far as being that pick and roll partner. I'm hoping in this pick that the foot problems are behind him, because I'm a huge believer in the upside.
0: You know, Sean Sweeney was his assistant coach that he worked with on a day-to-day basis when he was a rookie. And Sweeney obviously has gone on and was associate coach for the Spurs, now head coach for the Magic. The guy doesn't just give flowery praise just to
1: That's
0: give it.
1: True.
0: Okay. Sweeney told me when Lively was a rookie that he thought Lively had potential to be a Joakim Noah type of defensive presence, but at 7'1 and bouncy. In other words, that type of cerebral, versatile, switchy, do everything type of big man defensive anchor.
1: Yeah. Well, Vince is still a believer there. All right. So I have the eighth pick here, correct?
2: Yes.
0: Yes, you do.
1: The eighth pick in 2023, by the way, was...
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1: Jarius Walker to the ended up with the Pacers, just so you know.
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0: live. 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

0: third down attempt here. Ty Simpson lasers one right to the middle of the end zone. It's the second touchdown for Dean Connors. Have yourself a day, my friend.
1: I definitely felt more comfortable than I ever had in a game, but, you know, I also didn't know what to expect. First NFL game, but, you know, you guys did a great job. So happy for our team.
2: I thought he took what the defense gave him. 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It was a really good day for him.

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0: Trey Henderson is back, is a free agent signing. Nnamdi Madubuike is back on defense. Teddy Buchanan just got activated from IR. There's a lot of big defensive players who are returning to Baltimore. And again, it sounds like from a Jesse Minter, Anthony Weaver perspective, it's a language they're familiar with. It's a play style they're familiar with. But they're getting a lot more resources back, right? Reinforcements back. I was worried there, DJ. I was going to have to cut them from that because Nate Wiggins and Marlon Humphrey both got injured like 2 days before my piece was supposed to come out. But then the news was released that like both guys missed major injury. They were considered more like a week absence, which was obviously a huge, huge win to the Ravens there because they really need that talent in the secondary. And so right now Baltimore feels like the team that, as there's such big national attention on Cincinnati and on the defensive changes there, Baltimore's just kind of in the wake, right? Just kind of living in the shadows, being like, man, we made some big substantive changes this year, too. And we think we're also ready to springboard with our MVP-caliber quarterback, and we're just going to benefit from the fact that we're not getting all the visibility and all the talk right now.
1: Okay. I got a bone to pick with you, though.
2: You most likely to break your heart is Aaron Donald of the Los Angeles Rams. Like, I feel like it's the last thing he's going to do is break anybody's heart except for opponents. I think that if he comes back, he'll be physically completely fine. It's a matter of mentally, is he in or is he out? He doesn't want to, you know, disappoint himself and his teammates. Why do you give him that superlative?
0: Well, so I think it's Aaron Donald's return to the Rams, unless Aaron Donald, the individual player. So, you know, Aaron is Aaron, and obviously, like, is a unique physical athlete, is one of the best defensive players of any generation. Like, you know, guy is who he is. With that said, he is 4 years removed from NFL play, and he is 35 years old. And so even if we call him a unique one-of-one athlete, there is, like, a conditioning bar. There is a, you know, number of snaps you can give a guy of that age along the defensive trenches where, like, every single snap you're on, you can't really kind of coast on any of these. Such that, I just don't think Donald's going to play as many snaps as people realize. And then B, I think there is this idea that, wow, they added Myles Garrett, they added Trent McDuffie, this defense is going to be elite. And then it's, oh my gosh, Aaron Donald's coming back, this defense is going to be double elite. And it's like, there's no such thing. That's kind of the stick in the mud argument. It's just that this is a offense-driven league. The penalties favor the offense. The pace of play favors the offense. The clock management all favors the offense. And so you can have as good of a defense as you like. You're probably still going to, against the elite offenses in football, give up 25, give up 30, right? And we saw that last year with the Rams. They had a top four offense by defense, excuse me, by DVOA, top five by success rate. And still they have problems with the Seahawks because offenses are really good in the NFL. When you put an elite offense against an elite defense, the elite offense wins 8 out of 10 times right now in our modern NFL. So I think that there is a belief that Donald will be like Thanos putting the last Infinity Stone in the gauntlet, right? And all of a sudden we're just going to snap our fingers, everybody's going to die. Like, man, like, unfortunately, it's not really how it works in the NFL. We play best of one playoff series. We play short 17-game seasons. It's a brutal, brutal, brutal sport. You can't just superstar your way into, you know, okay, we're 100% making it to a Super Bowl. It's just not the way it works.
3: To follow up on elite defenses, you gave a lot of props to the Rams, and I agree with you on your Aaron Donald take overall. But going to another elite defense, the Houston Texans obviously were a dominant defense in all last season, and they were actually one of a few elite defenses that when they faced an elite offense, they could actually shut them down. So from your perspective, going into 2026, where do you think the ceiling is for Houston?
0: Yeah, so Houston is an interesting exception that proves the rule, I think, because a lot of our elite defenses, think about the Seattle Seahawks, think about the Denver Broncos, think about the Los Angeles Rams. They're all this wonderful Venn diagram, this wonderful overlap between kind of scheme and talent. And okay, we're going to be able to coach up a bunch of stuff and hide our deficiencies, and we're going to be able to, you know, win with coaching on the chalkboard. And then we also have these takeover players. The Texans are less a beautiful Venn diagram overlap, this perfect alchemy of scheme and talent and philosophy, and built through the front, built through the spine, ooh, built through the corners, and more just like a hammer, right? They're just like a weapon. It's just like, we're just going to hit everybody until you don't want to play football anymore. Like, oh, nice, you have a very fancy running game. Oh, elite quarterback, that's all. Oh, you have two elite receivers, lovely. We're going to hit something, and we're going to hit something on every play. And by the time you get to quarter four, you're just not going to want to be here anymore. And that was that philosophy, that approach, was something that a lot of really good defenses were built on. It was the core of football in the 90s and in the 2000s. And then we started to move, like I said, penalties-wise and rules-wise, much more towards the offensive side of the ball, in part because, like, all right, let's get the TV numbers up, but also in part because, hey, like, we learned about concussions and we learned about injuries, and we said, okay, we can't play as physical of a game. What D'Amico Ryans has achieved in Houston in terms of being able to play with old-school physicality still obeying new school rules and keeping player safety in front of mind is as big of an achievement as what Kyle Shanahan and Sean McVay were able to do for offense in the mid-2010s. I mean, so many guys wanted to figure this out, and DeMeco was the one who figured it out. But from, like, taking from Robert Saleh and taking from the Seattle schematic tree, but then just in terms of how he motivates players, how he evaluates talent, right? So many of those guys on Houston's defense are homegrown talents, guys that DeMeco drafted or DeMeco added as free agents when he was there and brought them along. So philosophically, they're a little bit immune to the elite offense always trumps elite defense idea, because it's like, all right, like, go put your best offense out there. We're going to, like, Justin Jefferson, Ja'Marr Chase, Patrick Mahomes, Josh Allen, whoever you want, we're going to make this hurt more than they are used to being hurt in the modern NFL. And we think by quarter four, we'll have dragged them into some deep, nasty mud, and they're just not going to want to be here anymore. We're going to walk out of here with a W.
2: ESPN's NFL analyst Ben Solak joining us here on Game Night. A little bit of breaking news just a couple hours ago. Adam Schefter tweeting that 8-time Pro Bowler Von Miller going to sign with the Cowboys. So speaking of a team that has an elite offense but has to fix their defense, put you on the spot here, Ben. What do you think that Von does for that Cowboys team?
0: Yeah, this is interesting because I would not have told you that edge rusher is the spot where they desperately need a body. They traded for Rashawn Gary. They have a 2025 second rounder in Donovan Azaraku, who they like coming on a little bit. They have a rookie first rounder in Malachi Lawrence. They had enough bodies at defensive ends to make this work. I wonder the degree to which Vaughn, who plays kind of a similar role to the young players, Azaraku and Lawrence, I wonder to what degree signing Vaughn is a sign that, man, maybe Lawrence isn't going to be ready in year one to contribute as much as we want. Maybe it was the sort of thing where Vaughn, who is like a North Texas native, is just like, hey, I would like to play in Texas. Can I, you know, like, and it's a little bit of a home cooking thing where if we can get Vaughn Miller for this money, I haven't seen the money yet, then, all right, you know, this will work fine for us. I don't think that Vaughn in 2026 is enough of a needle-moving, scale-tipping player to say that this fundamentally changes the world for Dallas. But I will say that defensively last year, Dallas, because of injuries and because of player departures, had about as bad of a roster, depth chart, and numbers as the Bengals did. And there's so much talk about, oh, the Bengals making these big defensive improvements. Well, listen, if Christian Parker, who's a new DC there, can take these new pieces, whether it's Caleb Downs in the draft or Rashawn Gary via trade or here Von Miller, and whatever combination he can get, if he can just drag him to like an average defense by the time we get to winter football, Cowboys could be really, really good. And I think continuing to make small bets, even just like, all right, a one-year deal for Von Miller, see if he's got 8 sacks left in him, is a smart approach because they don't need an elite defense. They need an average defense to pair with an elite offense, and they can push around in the NFC a little bit.
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0: Appreciate you, fellas.
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17: 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Is Jackson Dart ready to make a second-year jump under new head coach John Harbaugh? 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

0: live. Fight like hell. And when you get too tired to fight, let somebody else fight for you. 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
1: 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He won 288 career games in the big leagues, four-time All-Star, but his name invokes elbow surgery. Tommy John dying this weekend at the age of 83. He had shared a message about his health after missing the Yankees' Old Timers Day on August 8th, saying in that message he wanted to say goodbye to everyone. He's been in hospice and had been diagnosed with bladder cancer and other ailments in recent years. In the 1970s, Tommy John suffered what was until that point a career-ending injury, but at the age of 31, underwent groundbreaking surgery on his left elbow. The surgery wound up bearing his name, wound up prolonging his career another 14 years. ESPN MLB senior insider Jeff Passan.
2: I think what Tommy John was able to impart to all the people with whom he spoke is, yeah, this is going to be a grind because every day you're going to have to wake up knowing you can't do what you love to do. And it's going to be that case for about a year. And that's a daunting thing for players to face. The idea that Tommy John was not just courageous enough to do this thing that had never been done before, but that he took the time afterward, I think speaks to who he was and his understanding of how impactful this procedure was.
1: There are dozens of players playing now who have had the surgery. Among them is Yankees pitcher Gerrit Cole.
3: I think a lot of times when we think about Tommy John right now, we're obviously, when we hear it about a player, we're upset, right, for the player. And I think we kind of rue as an industry how often kids are getting this at such a young age. But, you know, in Tommy's instance, he extended his career and gave him a second half. And I'm a beneficiary of that. Other pitchers have been a beneficiary of that. A guy took the ball the other night, and the guy that took the ball in Atlanta, Chris Sale, like late in your career, get a second bite at the apple. And, you know, what a blessing it is that we get to, I guess, see these great players continue on such a great path, and it's because of, you know, Tommy John and Dr. Job.
1: Gerrit Cole and Major League Baseball remembering Tommy John, who died this weekend at his home in Florida. He was 83. Back to the WNBA. Sky, an 82-80 win over the Storm. Seattle with its 30th loss of the season, breaking a tie with the 2023 team for the most losses in a single season in franchise history. For Chicago, they snap a six-game road losing streak. Fire, an 88-85 win over the Mercury. Phoenix honoring Diana Taurasi, retiring her jersey at halftime.
4: Driving to the game today, I didn't know whether I was going to suit up and play, whether it was my funeral, a celebration, and I've come to realize it's all of it, and it's amazing. You never made me change, and I gave you a lot of reasons to be like, D, chill. But you let me be myself. And that's all you want in life, is to be around people that let you be yourself.
1: Phoenix Mercury retiring her jersey. She spent two decades in Phoenix. SportsCenter All Night, ESPN Radio, Sunday's Top Sounds. Ed Benkin.
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0: Number 5.
6: Jay, we begin with baseball action and a host of teams in the playoff race. One of those teams is the Marlins, who stayed within three of a wild card spot by powering past the Reds, as heard on 104.3 WQAM.
7: Javier punches a ball out to left and deep, and he's back, and it's gone! Javier Sanoja with a three-run home run, and the Fish have blown this open. It's 7-1 in the top of the ninth.
0: Number 4.
6: To Atlanta, where it was another win and another home run for Matt Olson. But the Braves got past the Diamondbacks. More from 680 The Fan.
8: 3-0 pitch. Swing and a drive deep center field. Barroso back to the track. It is gone! Matt Olson with a three-run home run. 36th of the season, and Major League's best left-on-left striker. And the Braves jump in front 5-2.
0: Number 3.
6: The surprising White Sox now have a 5.5-game lead in the American League Central, thanks to a sweep of the Tigers capped off on Sunday. The call from ESPN 1000.
9: 1-1. Hit in the air to left. It is deep. Back on it, Malgieri. This baby will go. A two-run homer to the opposite way. And the Sox lead 6-4.
0: Number two.
6: North of the border, Ben writes that the Yankees avoided a sweep at the hands of the Blue Jays and widened their lead atop the AL wildcard standings. The call from the YES Network.
10: The 2-0. Driven deep to right field. Going back, Lucas on the track, looking up. See ya! That's how you make up for an error. A two-run home run, and the Yankees lead 4-2.
0: Number one.
6: Finally to the hardwood at a thrilling back-and-forth affair in the WNBA in Atlanta. It went to overtime before Kelsey Mitchell and the Fever outlasted the Dream, as heard on ESPN.
9: Mitchell will let it wind. Mitchell on the drive. Trying to take Reese. Mitchell lays it in. Two-possession lead for Indiana. And a 19th straight game with 20 for Kelsey Mitchell.
1: Kelsey Mitchell, 19 straight games with 20 points. It's Monday, August 17th. I'm Jay Reynolds. What do we take away from NFL preseason week one? On Sportsmanlike has reaction next. It's ESPN Radio.
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3: All right, good morning, everybody. Welcome to Marks and Salchunas on 97.5 The Fanatic. I have to write it down here. John Marks, Andrew Salchunas, because I'm bound to call it Middays with Marks or give a different phone number to a different radio station, which I haven't done in months. Andrew Salchunas, good morning.
4: What's up, man? Good morning. Pound 94.
3: No, Star.
4: Remember those old days?
3: What was it here?
4: It never was.
3: So I because right in the beginning here, John Marks, Andrew Salchunas, first day of Marks and Salchunas. I was thinking about this morning, but back when we first launched AM, back with Jody Mack, going back 20 years, 2006, there wasn't one number to call, which is now 610-632-0975. And I don't know if you knew that that's the same number for the text line, too, Andrew.
4: Oh, of course, the Davison text line, where you can feel the Davis difference. Just check them out in Burlington, John.
3: Thank you. I don't have to say that now.
4: Check that one off the box. That one's done.
3: So Jody gave, so there was an 856 number as well.
4: Was there really?
3: It was 610-632-0950. 856, I don't remember what it was, but it was 0950 because we were 950 AM. And then there was pound 950 or star 950, depending on the carrier. Remember that?
4: Yes. Yeah, depending on your, and I remember the AT&T. Like, that was the one. It was specifically for that one, though, right?
3: For AT&T, I think they paid, they might have paid a couple bucks to get that sponsored. But yeah, and then there was a land, like a, I remember on the other station, there was like a landline number or something. I don't know. We don't do that anymore, damn it.
4: No.
3: We don't.
4: We have voice memos. Now we have text lines. It's all changed, man.
3: People don't like to call as much. It's morning drive, so it's not as many phone calls, but there's a lot of ways to get in, and you know the ways to get into it. And you know, Andrew, we were talking about this before the show, and it's like, all right, well, like, I know what they're going to do at 10 o'clock, Ray and Sean and Connor. It's pretty much going to be the same show we were doing before, except sure. Ray steps in, and then it'll go from there. With us, I have no idea.
4: I can't tell you how many times my wife, God bless her, I love her to death, she's the best, last night. So what's the show going to be like? What are you guys going to do? And I'm like, I don't know. I'll tell you at the end of the week, man.
3: Yeah.
4: Maybe a couple days.
3: At least the end of the day today.
4: Yeah, we'll figure it out.
3: But this is my third time doing mornings. It was really my first full-time job in radio. I was the producer of the 9:50 a.m. morning show. At the time, it was Sports Talk 950, and Greg Henson was the morning show host and the program director of the station.
4: Oh, is that right?
3: He was from Michigan. He was from Detroit. He had made a nice career up in Detroit. Then he got whacked because he was a loudmouth. And I like Greg a lot, but it got to a point he knew that he was doomed. He only lasted 9 months at the station, and he would come in later and later every day to where we would literally be in commercial break. We had 5 minutes of commercials before the show started. Yeah. So we would do 5 minutes of commercials. Meredith Marakovitz, who now is a big star, used to do an update at 6. Then we would do like 5 more minutes of commercials before we started the show at like 6:05. He would typically come in at 6:04, right before the update would start, and then he would literally sit down and he would start doing the show.
4: That's what they tell you to do. When your job's on the line, you start working less hard. That's
3: it's the Costanza way of looking at it.
4: That's what you do.
3: So it's 6:06 and it's like we're still running commercials and now I don't have any more commercials because he's not there. So I just went to, and you can start playing it right now, Robin. So I just started playing the Tic Tac Doe theme song. This is the old game show from the 80s. And we played it for like, I don't know, like 4 or 5 minutes straight. Because I sent an intern out when he wasn't there. And I'm like, go. We would send him out to wake him up. It was a newer intern.
4: Okay.
3: And he didn't know where he parked. Because Greg used to come in and he would just sleep in his car. He would set an alarm and he would sleep in his car. So he would get here at like 5:30 and he would sleep for 25, 30 minutes and he would come up.
4: I respect that so much.
3: So I remember the intern, he went out, he couldn't find him. So finally we went back and he came in and he was pissed. He's like, what? I'm like, oh, it's our fault that you were sleeping in your car and your alarm didn't go off? And I was playing Tic-Tac-Doe music because Bob DeBlois, our GM, actually was listening. I was like, why are you playing the tic-tac-toe music? What do you want me to do? So it actually came on the air, and then he came in afterwards. So anyway, yes, it's much different 20 years later. As Sean Robbins producing today, Austin Jones is in the back, and Negative Nate Tennyson. So that's our crew this morning.
4: We got Motley Crue this morning, man. We're all together, ready to go.
3: And then I worked with Anthony, who you know something about working with the Cubs.
5: Pump your ass!
4: Yeah, 5 years of it, man. Kept me on my toes for 5 years.
3: I worked with Anthony when he came to the station, and we, with Jamie and Maureen and Anthony, we formed the morning show that lasted until I left, which I think was 18 months after that. So I'm back in the mornings, Andrew. The difference now is I have three kids, and I'm older. And if the eye cream, which is now in my algorithm on all the social media, because I have the big raccoon eyes, nothing's going to help the raccoon eyes.
4: No, you're screwed. And what do they call it on the side? The crow's feet?
3: Crow's feet. Yeah, I already
4: crow's
3: have that.
4: Feet. Like that's an issue too. Yeah, get used to it, man. I mean, I've been doing it for 2.5 years. It never, like, people go, how do you do it? I just do it. Like, I get up and I go to work. It's not something I plan at night. There's people that I know that used to go to bed at 7 o'clock at night and not care what's happening at night in the world of sports. But then there's,
3: well, that's what Angelo did.
4: I know. And then there was Anthony, who would stay up till 3 o'clock in the morning, just coming to work.
3: Yeah, he would watch everything in sports and then come in with no sleep.
4: I found the middle lane. I found the, I'm going to stay up and watch the rest of the game, but I'm not watching press conferences and stuff.
3: When do you go to bed? What time typically?
4: 10:30. Usually I'm
3: so
4: probably
3: you go
4: out.
3: 10:30.
4: Yeah.
3: 10:30, 4. What's the wake up time for you?
4: 4 o'clock.
3: Okay. All right, that's six and a half solid.
4: 6 hours. And then I try to sneak in a nap if I can. I mean, right now it's summer break, so everybody's been home
3: right
4: for 2 months.
3: All right.
4: Can't wait for them to go back.
3: I'm trying to figure out the routine. It's probably going to be if I can get 5 or 6 every night, I'll be fine. The napping's going to be the tougher part of things.
4: Yeah.
3: Because, like my wife's already talking about how it's like, oh, well, you'll be home early, so you'll be able to do this and this and this and this and this. I'm like, whoa, hang on a second. Like, I am working. I am getting up a lot earlier than I
4: Yeah, you got to determine,
3: people.
4: Are you doing the work pre or post nap? Like, that's the big one, because there are days where you're going to leave this place and you're going to be like, oh my God, dude, I can't mow the lawn or wash the dishes when I get back. So you do the post nap chores. Because yeah, that's what we have. We have chores now. We have like a list.
3: There'll be no nap, unfortunately. Probably not.
4: None ever?
3: Well, my daughter, I'm picking her up from kindergarten.
4: No, I'm saying once they're back at school.
3: Oh.
4: What time is pickup?
3: She's 11:30. Oh, there's going to be, like, if I'm napping, it's going to be for like 45 minutes when I put her in front of the TV and she watches the show. And then I get pick the kids up and then it's dinner. And as long as I'm working this shift, life is going to go very quick, because every day is going to be boom, boom. What the hell just happened? It's the weekend. Let me sleep and everything else.
4: What's on the rotation right now, kids TV wise?
3: I don't even know.
4: You have daughters. See, it's different. I got anything that's explosive and anything that transforms.
3: No, there's not really Bluey. There's not really TV shows. They just watch movies, and now they're watching Disney shows.
4: Okay.
3: Like non-animated Disney shows. I honestly, Miley Cyrus is one of my favorites of all that I've watched.
4: What show was she on?
3: Was that Hannah Montana. Oh, yeah. Man, it's good. It really is. Compared to some of this other crap that's out there, oh, my God, it's great. You know what's not great? The birds.
4: Fire Mannion.
3: So I'm ready. Like, listen, the offense obviously is a problem, and I look directly. You know what? I'm not even going to blame Mannion. Sirianni.
4: It's his fault. God doesn't know how to run an offense.
3: All right.
4: That might actually be true.
3: I know I'm supposed to have a lot of strong opinions on what I saw on Saturday. Here's my strong opinion. If Jalen Hurts and the rest of the starters can't play, the Eagles probably are going to suck.
4: Yeah, dude. It's last Friday, my former producer, Connor Thomas, he was like, getting after me, like, you're not going to watch the game? You're not going to be locked in? I'm like, I'm going to be down the shore. A couple of my best friends will be there.
3: Oh, that's right.
4: We'll put the game on, and we will have it on in the background, but, you know, we've been drinking on the beach all day. I don't have the notebook out. I'm not going to be breaking down Cole Payton's 4 of 9 for 37 yards. And Connor's getting all fed up. Like, what do you mean you're not going to break it down? What do you mean? I'm like, what do you expect? Nobody's going to play. They don't play their starters anymore. That debate's dead. Like, you can't even do it anymore.
3: You can't even do that show. Sean Robin, can we do the show that they should play the starters?
7: If you want to.
4: You're the producer. I mean.
3: Well, we'd have to save it for, because, I mean, honestly, some teams, who was it? I think the Cardinals didn't play their starters in their first game, the Hall of Fame game, and then played a lot of their starters in the second game.
4: Right.
3: I don't expect the Eagles to do that.
4: No.
3: But some of the guys are going to have to at least play a little bit, maybe. Like, Wicks didn't play and Epps didn't play. So that signals
4: starters.
3: And Wicks isn't a surprise. Epps is the starter. I guess that's not a surprise either. And we'll talk to Dave Zingaro later in the show at 8 o'clock about a lot of this stuff. But, I mean, honestly, I watched. So here's what happened. The game started at 7. I thought it started at 7:30 for some reason. I got bad information. I misread the calculations.
4: Is that the Phillies game, like, 7:30, or are they 7:10?
3: I don't remember. What I remember is that I went and turned it on, and I'm like, oh, crap, the game started a half hour ago. So I DVR all the Phillies and Eagles games. So I just went from the start, and it took me to halftime to where I finally caught up to it. Mm. But I watch every snap of the game, like, which is crazy. I don't know how many people did.
4: You're a real football guy. That's what it is.
3: I couldn't get enough of it. It was so bad, it was good. It was so bad, it was good.
4: No, it's the worst, man. Like, I get it. Like, these debates of should they play starters, should they not play starters. A couple of years ago, I think that was actually a legit talking point, and I said on Friday that somebody's going to bring up that debate, and I may have heard it in the city somewhere, that should they play the starters, yes or no? What are you getting out of it at this point? Whether you do start them or not, two possessions, not even. Did Nick Sirianni even do two possessions Jalen Hurts' first year? I think it was only one drive. What is that going to get out of anything?
3: So typically, when I grew up watching football, the last preseason game, the starting quarterback would play the entire first half.
4: Yeah.
3: And I think one possession into the second half. Yeah, it's 30 years ago. They're not like it. Whether or not they should play the starters or not, they're not doing it. So I can't have the debate. I don't care. The Eagles have shown they're not going to play their starters in games that they don't think it matters. Now, when they didn't play Jalen Hurts and they put Tanner McKee in, it bit them in the ass, or could have bit them in the ass. So whether or not you believe, they're just not going to. If you want to have that debate, what I've learned about Facebook and re-getting on Facebook is that's for boomers. So if you're looking for a boomer opinion, put that on the Eagles
4: Facebook
3: fan chat.
4: Honestly, dude, that's a segment. See, as we're figuring out what the hell to do on this show, Robin, jot that one down, the Facebook boomer sports
3: can we
4: talk
3: call it,
4: segment.
3: Can we call it boomer bait, to where we put something out on Facebook knowing that the boomers will take the bait?
4: Yes. Boomer bait, boomer bust. We get all these things.
3: All right, I'm not going to do it right now. We're on the air. I will put it out because I'm a member of, I'm big on Facebook. I don't know if you know that.
4: I've heard.
3: So I joined all the fan pages. Oh my God. So if I go on the Eagle fan page and put, like, hey, they should play starters, this is ridiculous, I guarantee you, I'll get 100 comments agreeing, and people will be angry. What do you think, Robin?
4: Or should
3: I play the other side and say, all you boomers are wrong? No, I should act like I care, and they
4: yeah, just throw it in there and see what happens. You know, it's smart, intelligent sports talk that you need to hear, and you just throw.
3: Well, that's
4: throw
3: what
4: it on
3: I'm,
4: the Facebook.
3: That's
4: chat.
3: What I'm known for, Andrew. That's what I'm known for: smart, intelligent sports talk. That's what you'll get here on Marks and Salchunas every Monday through Friday, from 6 a.m. to 10 a.m. and live on YouTube. Is this a different YouTube audience that's watching?
4: No, more of the same. It's the same very kind people that show nothing but love and support every single day. So I'm checking them for the first time because I'm used to staring this way, but I'm staring this way today. You wanted to sit in that seat.
3: Yeah, I need something different, which is a totally, honestly, when you sit over there, you can't see as much because of the poles and the camera and stuff.
4: Yeah, so you like that one better?
3: Dude, this is like, this is life, man. Are you kidding me? All these years, if I would have just sat here, I would have had this great view. This is much better. Thank you. Yes, I'm glad I'm sitting here.
4: Yeah. So the people are chiming in. They're all very happy with how the show's going so far, as you can imagine.
3: Good.
4: They're saying nothing but nice things.
3: Good. See, I don't look at the, I don't, I respect and appreciate, well, I appreciate the people watching on YouTube. I don't get involved in the chat.
4: Oh, no, that's my job. Kincaid couldn't look at it either.
3: Right.
4: So it was, don't worry. I got you guys. I'll read everything that you say, which is nothing but kindness.
3: Right. I just hate people. When that's why I don't look at my mentions on social media for the most part, because then I'll be fighting with people.
5: I don't like Marks.
4: I got that on Friday.
3: What was that? Who was that?
4: It was Jay from West Philly.
5: I don't like Marks.
3: All right, Jay. Well, then you can't call in.
4: When he calls it on Friday, I'm like, what's up, Jay? He goes, good luck Monday. I don't like Marks. I'm like, what?
3: You're listening, Jay.
4: Thanks, Jay.
3: All right, so the Eagles, and we'll talk about all that coming up, but the offense stinks. Playing with backups, I don't care. I still watched it. I would love to tell you that I have like, well, here's a reason that I feel good, or that's a reason that I feel good. I have no reasons to feel bad or good.
6: No.
3: Other than if they, if like depth may be an issue on offense. This is purely an offensive thing. I think defense is better set up, even though they're, you know, I got to watch Kelee Ringo running around out there making defensive pass interference penalties in the red zone.
6: No, I mean, the depth's going to be something to talk about. It's, again, offensive line comes down to them. We could talk about whether or not Jalen Hurts was good last year and Kevin Petullo, even though he did stink. But the offensive line being banged up, they're so bad in terms of their depth that Landon Dickerson had to play through everything. Cam Jurgens' back was literally falling off his body, and they didn't trust anybody else. So the depth's interesting. That Willie Lampkin was a nice little block that he had.
3: I'm telling you, there's a club Hurts. I need some kind of Lampkin a Willie club. Lampkin. This dude's awesome.
6: Yeah, I mean, it was actually a really nice play as he continued. Then he pushed the guy down. And that was the no-no. Howie Roseman signed him off of the injury waivers. And that's something
3: Rams
6: that
3: got,
6: apparently...
3: The league got mad.
6: Yeah, and that was one of those unwritten rules. But Howie's like, I don't care about your unwritten rules. What is this, baseball? I'm going to sign this guy. And there were a lot of people that are upset with it. Like, you do not do that. Kind of like the Max Crosby situation where he gets traded to Baltimore and then Baltimore has cold feet and then they claim that they're worried about his injuries.
3: Right.
6: Like, you just don't do these things. And so they got a guy that was thought of pretty highly in the NFL as a backup center. But, that's the thing. I don't want to talk about the backup center. I want the five starting linemen to be out there and play every single snap and be healthy.
3: He may end up playing this year with the health of the offensive line. To your point, all right, how about your fighting Phils?
6: Dude.
3: A sweep.
6: Are they back?
3: Well, let me just tell you something. It's exactly what everybody thought was going to happen. Alec Bohm was going to go 5-for-5. Andrew Painter was going to get another win. Bryson Stotts carrying the team at this point, just like we drew it up, Andrew.
6: Yeah, I mean, look, I said this last week, and I will continue to go about it until I'm wrong. So their next loss, I will stop saying it. I do wonder how much that Field of Dreams game just kind of, I don't know.
3: Kicked him in the behind?
6: Not even kicked him in the behind.
3: Kickstarted
6: it? Like, kickstarting was Rob Thompson getting fired. But they went to the cornfields in Dyersville, Iowa, and there was nothing but baseball. I had Ant San Flippo on last week, and he was like, dude, they didn't even have music playing in between pitches. You go to a Phillies game now or a Sixers game, you're at a rock concert for 3 hours.
3: True.
6: They just played baseball. And I do wonder, could that have been a moment for a couple of the guys that clearly are in their own head, right? Like, Alec Bohm is a guy that's a mental product, and so is Trey Turner. We know that. Like, they're not just, everything's going well, so I'm going to be happy. No, they seem like miserable people half the time. And I wonder if the game at the cornfields of Iowa was enough to just kind of remind them that they're playing a freaking kids game and they're getting paid millions of dollars to do it. And I wonder if that kind of just made them a little less stressed, because this has been nothing but stress for the Phillies. It's been nothing about failure and bars.
3: Fun.
6: It's not been fun.
3: No, it hasn't been. I mean, and now it's like amazing. Guys other than your stars contributing and having good games. Wow.
6: Yeah.
3: Imagine that. Yeah, like that's how you win. Think about it. When the Phillies faltered, and pretty much that was, they've been downhill since, against the Diamondbacks in, was it 2023 NLCS?
6: Yeah.
3: Everybody was hitting. Castellanos was at like a historic clip. Mm-hmm. And then just like that, they stopped throwing strikes to him, and they kept swinging and everything, and it hasn't been the same since. But if this team's going to win anything, they need to have that feel where it's like, you know what? We don't give a crap. We're going to go out there, and we're going to win.
6: Isn't that what it was in 2022?
3: It was, man.
6: Like, literally, it was like, we're not supposed to win anything. And then it took Alec Bohm getting hit by a pitch in the eighth inning, ninth inning of that baseball game, and then Miles Michaelis the next day throws a hanging curveball to Bryce Harper. And then they went on this tear, and it was supposed, they weren't supposed to win anything. And so maybe this year, I'm not saying they're getting back to the World Series, but maybe this past weekend was enough of a moment where they're just like, all right, screw it. Everybody hates us. Like, we're just going to go to these cornfields and play baseball. And maybe that's enough for them. Maybe it turns around a little bit.
3: But you definitely need that. And you talked about the hate. It could be something to rally around. You need something to rally around. In 22, it wasn't necessarily a rallying point. It was, they barely got into the playoffs, and then they were behind that first game to the Cardinals.
6: Yeah.
3: I remember I was going on the air after the game. It was the day game, and I wrote the eulogy for the Phillies. You can't lose that first game in the playoffs. We were already like kind of shocked that they got in late,
6: yeah.
3: And then they came back in the ninth inning and won that game, and they never looked back. It's, man, it is August 17th. and there's so much baseball left to be played, they could get hot right now and then lose it. So this is a good time to start figuring things out, and they got to figure out the bullpen. Which
6: that's
3: is
6: the
3: be
6: biggest
3: a major
6: one.
3: Problem.
6: I mean, like, you're not going to change the lineup. Kyle Schwarber's going to bat lead off as much as I freaking hate it, right? Like, that's my old school. Like, I hate it. He should not be batting lead off. But the bullpen's the biggest thing. I don't know who to trust in the seventh or eighth inning. Like, I got Duran. Period.
3: Well, yeah, because there's no answer to it.
6: Yeah,
3: well,
6: like
3: no,
6: Brooks Raley.
3: Well, it's Bolin is your best.
6: Yeah.
3: And he's been really good. Yeah, but can he continue to do it for
6: well,
3: the
6: I don't
3: rest?
6: Know what he does in the playoffs. Like, right. It's great that he's good. I hope that he continues to be good. I love the stuff that he's done, but what if he stinks in the playoffs? I don't know.
3: All right, coming up, more Phillies. What a great win yesterday. Came from behind. Bad first inning from Andrew Painter, but he turned it around. We have Don Mattingly talking about Painter's historically bad first inning numbers post-game. We'll dig more into the Phillies. Their first sweep in 73 days, man. It was a good weekend. All right, it is Marks and Saltunas, the phone number. This is the phone line. This is the Davis Honda text line and the voice memos. Just leave your name and location. 610-632-0975. 610-632-0975. Don Mattingly and Andrew Painter coming up next. Don't go anywhere.
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8: Bills come from behind. I'm Sean Rodman. The Phillies went down 4-0 in the first inning after Andrew Painter left four first-inning runs. Mattingly spoke post-game on Painter's ability to bounce back after the first.
9: Like everything was up. Break the ball up, change up. It kind of didn't really look like he was commanding the ball at that point. But really happy, really, with the way he responded after that, because him getting through five is huge today.
8: Thanks to Alec Bohm in the offense. Alec Bohm helped power the way from the come-from-behind, going 2-for-4 with four RBIs yesterday. Phils are back in action tonight in Miami. Christopher Sanchez is scheduled to start for the Phils, and Jansen Junk for the Marlins. First pitch is at 6:40. The Eagles lost its first preseason game to the Ravens on Saturday after the lackluster offense. One thing to note, Dontavian Wicks and Marcus Epps both did not dress for the game. We'll see if that is any indication for their respective positions. Eagles are back in action on Saturday, but more importantly, they have joint practice this week against the Patriots on Wednesday and Thursday. NBC Sports Philadelphia's Dave Zangaro will join us at 8, and Ricky Bowe will join us at 8:30. 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
38: 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Bradford White is here for the pro.
3: All right, we're back. It is Marx and Sal Chunas. Is this camera shot for, if you're watching on YouTube, is this, I don't know where to center myself on this one.
6: It's that white piece of paper. That's
3: yeah,
6: right.
3: Yeah, I know, but that doesn't mean it's accurate.
6: You look good. I'm looking at
3: so
6: you right
3: centered,
6: now.
3: Am I centered? I don't need to go like this.
6: Nah, like, you look good. The hair gel looks nice this morning. You're looking good.
3: Thank you.
6: Is the temperature in here good enough for you?
3: A little warm.
6: I'm letting you manage it.
3: Yeah, you leave the thermostat to me.
6: You know me. I'm fine regardless.
3: So, Rodman, I would come in here to be 100 degrees, and Andrew's like, do-do-do-do-do. I come in here at 60 degrees. Do-do-do-do-do. It's like, hang on. How do you not? I mean, honestly, I'm impressed.
6: And I'd wear shorts and a t-shirt regardless. Like, it doesn't matter what the temperature is. This is how I'm going to dress, and I will be fine like this regardless. So, however you want the temperature.
3: All right, let me manage the thermostat.
6: You take care of it.
3: I'm very finicky. that my biggest, like, it'll be, let's say it's like hot in my house, and this is typical of a lot of people. So my wife will put it down to like 60 degrees. And it's like, hold on a second. Like, that's not going to make it get colder any faster. It doesn't, if you put it to 70 degrees, that's your desired temperature. It's going to work just as hard putting it to 70 than 65.
0: Yeah.
3: Like, if you don't want it at 65, don't put it to 65. If you set the thermostat to 65, but you want it 70, that's not going to mean it starts working harder to get it colder faster. It's not the way it works. So leave the thermostat to me. All right? Rodman looks like a guy that would probably do that.
0: No. I'm very much like you, Johnny. I like to control the temperature. The worst person that I hate coming in after, in here specifically, Brendan Gunn. He has it as like 40 degrees in here, the lowest setting in here.
3: Is that what he does?
0: And it's like an ice box every time. Every time.
6: I used to do that, and then Jen Scorda, when she was doing updates for our afternoon show back in the day, I would have to, at 1 o'clock, I had a timer on my phone or an alarm, turn up the heat for Jen Scorda.
3: Because it would be too cold.
6: Yeah. I would have it that low in there all the time.
3: See, I can already, see, you are. You're messing around with the thermostat on people. All right, so Phil's win. How about Andrew Painter yesterday, who came out, and you saw a lot of early reaction, which was, here we go again.
0: Yeah.
3: They should have traded him 2 years ago when he had value. A lot of angry people.
6: Was that on Facebook too?
3: I think that was everywhere. But he settled down, kept him in the game. When you look at his game logs, he's not going to impress you. It's not sending his ERA down all that much. But in his three starts since he returned from Lehigh Valley, from AAA, after he got sent down. And at the beginning of the season, my expectations for Andrew Painter were, I don't care what his ERA is, I need him to be in the big leagues the entire year. That means that he's healthy and he's pitched well enough to where they were able to keep him in the rotation. He stayed healthy, but he didn't pitch well enough to stay in the rotation. But him coming back up, which I didn't think or I didn't want them to do, he's been good. And it's been, instead of going backwards or instead of reverting to what we saw when they sent him down, like, I'm not overly impressed, but he's kept you in games, and that's what you want from a fifth starter.
0: Yeah.
3: And I don't know if the stuff's really any different. Maybe the secondary pitches are...
6: He's added the changeup to his repertoire, which helped. I mean, look, since he's come back, yesterday was actually his worst start, and he settled in after the four innings in the first, because he only gave up two earned against Baltimore, one earned against the Nationals, and two earned against the Cardinals. Like, he's actually pitched well since coming up. I was worried that game against Baltimore, that we would get the Dave Dombrowski, oh, well, we pretty much added Andrew Painter at the trade deadline. And so far, they've stuck with it, and it's worked, and he settled in. And look, he needed a lot of help from the bats yesterday, but good. I mean, look, they won the baseball game yesterday.
3: Like you said, like, think about that. Think about, you look at this lineup, and the players that, not only the high paid players, high first round draft pick in Alec Boehm, Bryson Stott first round draft pick, Crawford first round draft pick. You don't have a bunch of jabronis out there that are just minor league players or guys that are average. You have high paid players or high draft picks out there. Imagine the offense actually doing some work.
6: Well, yeah, think back to the 07, 08, 09 days where Kyle Kendrick was your fifth starter, and he'd finish with a plus 500 record. His ERA was 5,
3: right?
6: But the team scored 6 runs the days that he started. The Vanimal, right? Like, the fifth starter, Joe Blanton, for years was able to have successful seasons because you asked them to pitch 5 or 6 innings every single night when it was their turn, and the lineup would keep you in the ball games. Jamie Moyer had, what, 18 wins the year they won the World Series?
3: He led the team in wins.
6: It wasn't because his ERA was 2.5.
3: No.
6: It was because the bats were that good, and this team should have that.
3: Well, if they're going to win anything, the offense needs to be... The starting pitching is going to be what it is. I don't know what you can do with the bullpen. We talked about it earlier. Yeah. It's probably not good enough. But you know how you got to hit. You got to hit in the postseason. So our Twitter poll is up there. Is it sponsored? Do I have it on here?
6: Oh, it's up. Thanks to Dr. Avadon Appel and the team at Iron Mountain Men's Health, man. The poll's strong for 4 hours.

0: club. They have good starting pitching. I'm unsure about their offense. I'm more, my biggest concern is their bullpen.
1: Yeah. And that's the logical concern I have. That's why that was the position I wanted them to target the most. Like, I know we've been talking about right-handed bats for years now. I wanted them to get an explosive bullpen arm, not a Caleb Killian or a Brooks Raley, even though Raley's been good for him and will be good for him. But they needed an explosive arm. They didn't get it. They got a good club. But, I mean, my thing is, John, and I've been saying this the last couple of weeks, now that the Dodgers are kind of hitting this August spiral, they'll be fine. The Los Angeles Dodgers are going to be a really good baseball team. They'll be fine. But I would rather face them in the wild card round than any other round. Because if it's a best of three, I got Sanchez Wheeler in games one and two. And if it takes a game three and I got Lizardo on the mound, I know he's going to keep me through six or seven innings. And then you just hope that the bullpen can do their part for the two innings before you get to Duran. If there isn't any time to face the Dodgers, it would be the wild card round.
0: Yeah, you're right. I agree with you that everybody's saying, oh, Dodgers, they're done.
1: No, they're fine.
0: They did the same thing last year.
1: Yeah.
0: Now, it's really hard to win 3 years in a row.
1: So
0: they may not win the World Series this year. But still, the same things were being said about them last year. They got, I think, right around the same time where they started to struggle a little bit.
1: Yeah.
0: But next, in a month, that's probably not going to be happening, and they're going to look like a much different team. So, but it's, it, as long as they can make the playoffs, that was a worry last week.
1: Yeah. And dude, there were people that wanted them to miss last week.
0: Oh, believe me, at the deadline, it was the seller, like,
1: yeah.
0: sell.
1: I don't get it, man. Like, I understand that this team kicks us in the nuts all the time, and it's so annoying to watch them play, and they have a nice weekend like this against the Twins, but nobody wants to have fun with it because they're just miserable, and they're going to think that they're going to lose. And look, odds are they are going to lose. Odds are they are going to lose early on in the playoffs because it's what we've been dealing with. But I would never wish away a playoff series. Like, because, A, you never know what's going to happen. We talked about the Cardinals series. You were writing a eulogy for them, and they turned it around. They got to the World Series. The other thing is, more baseball is better baseball for me. Like, I'm going to deal with the pain regardless. Why should you want them to not make the playoffs? Because the pain starts earlier?
0: So the one reason you would want that is because you want things to change.
1: Which they're not going to change.
0: They're not going to change. If they were to miss the playoffs, could Dombrowski get whacked? I don't think so. Anything is possible. But I'm not rooting for that. I'm rooting for, because you know what? It doesn't change the team. It doesn't change your core or older players, and you have great starting pitching. It doesn't change anything.
1: No.
0: They could still win. Is it likely they're going to win a World Series? No, it's not likely they're going to win a World Series. But no one thought, if you go back to 2022 at this time in 2022, no one thought they're going to make the playoffs.
1: No.
0: And they got hot. So, no, you're in a pocket of, no, you want them to make the playoffs because you want them to go as far as possible. There's not going to be major change. You're not selling at the trade deadline. You're not trading Bryce Harper to the Yankees. There's probably going to be a work stoppage next year. It's probably going to be a shorter season. Next season could be the year that you win if you 40 or 50 games, if
1: right.
0: they do, if that's what they end up playing next year.
1: Do we
0: year.
1: Count it?
0: Yeah, hell yeah, we count it. Yeah.
1: 60-game season. I mean, everyone talks about the Mickey Mouse Dodgers World Series from the COVID days.
0: The Lakers have their bubble
1: that's
0: title that... Which I never gave LeBron credit for until right. about a month and a half.
1: Well, now that he's ago. A Sixer,
0: yeah,
1: he gets credit for it. Yeah,
0: absolutely.
1: He's the best player in the world.
0: Absolutely, it does. We have some Don Mattingly. All right, here's Donnie Baseball just waking up, probably. He's talking about Andrew Painter. So Andrew Painter's first inning numbers are, like, historically bad. Here's Don Mattingly.
2: It's not just him. It's kind of everybody, really, in general. Like, starters, you always worry about that first inning, like them getting going from the bullpen to the game, either the mound or whatever it is. That first inning is always, you always kind of pay attention to see where that goes.
1: Yeah, I mean, look, the first innings, it is funny because you start thinking about come playoff time, you're probably going to piggyback him and Aaron Nola.
0: Yep.
1: Right. Whether I would imagine Nola gets the nod first and then Andrew Painter would be the second guy. I remember the days of Vince Velasquez. Remember, everybody wanted him to be a closer.
0: Oh, yeah.
1: If
0: for
1: you
0: sure.
1: looked at his first inning numbers, his ERA was like Painter's. It was like 9. And I go, all right. So whether it's the first inning or if he comes in relief in the 7th inning, that still means the first 3 outs that he needs to get are going to be bad. So that's the biggest hold your breath moment for Andrew Painter is get through the first inning, or if he piggybacks with Nola, get through the 4th inning.
0: Is anybody on the show wanted to sell? We wanted to sell. Went to Philly.

0: to miss the playoffs?
1: No, I'm not. No.
0: Well, I know you're not. Rodman?
1: No.
0: No, what, of course not.
1: That's your role now, Sean.
0: Yeah, you. Yeah, come on, Rob.
1: Come on, man. We need you to do that for the sake of radio. We need somebody to disagree with us.
0: Well, I really do. I need an idiot out there, I guess. So if you're so you can do that with voice memos or phone calls, 610-632-0975, 610-632-0975. For all the people that want the Phillies to sell or to lose, do you still feel like that? Are you back in on the team? We'll get into some Eagle stuff more coming up at 7 o'clock. Because if you watch the game, it wasn't very entertaining, but it went under, and I had the under. That's coming up next. Midday. I almost did it.
1: You almost did it. You'll get used to it eventually.
0: Marks and Saltunis, 97.5.
1: All right, baseball season, it is in full swing. We're under 40 games left to the playoffs. Do the Fightins make the playoffs? I still say yes. There's no better place to be a part of all this action than with Kalshi, America's number one prediction market platform. So we talked about the Fightins. Can they win it all? Well, they're not really giving them that high of a percentage. 4.2% chance for the Fightins to win it all. That means if you put $100 down, it would pay out over $2,000, $2,212 to be exact. 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
0: Oh yeah, we're back. 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
23: He did ask Sean and everybody to keep updating the tally. If you see at the top of the little sheet here, it does say number one on it. So I'm guessing we will continue doing that.
0: Yeah, Ray used to, because Ray would be like, it's show number 200. And I'm like, all right, let's
23: party.
0: We're going to
23: get some cake.
0: Yeah.
23: My father-in-law asked me yesterday, you guys going to have cake for the new show?
0: Definitely.
23: I was like, oh yeah, man.
0: With a big number one in it. All right, there you go. Davis Honda text line, a lot of people checking in on the Eagles and the Phillies, and we'll kind of dive a little bit deeper coming up at top of the hour, next segment on the Eagles. But are people really discussing the Eagles playing the starters?
24: Yes, we have a couple of texts. First up, we have Bob from Dub C saying, starters should play one quarter, not a boomer thought.
23: All right, well, hold on a second. Not a boomer thought, but I need Bob to text in his age. Because you could say not a boomer thought, but be a boomer and then go, well, I'm used to watching the starters play for the first quarter. Because again, how can you deny what the Eagles have done? I'm a play guys in preseason person. I am. Like, I am that of that belief. But if Nick Sirianni heard me saying that, he'd be like, yo, dude, you see that banner up there? You see the two banners? Because we won the conference championship a couple of years ago as well. There's no arguing it anymore. His results speak for itself.
0: I think I would tend to agree with you more than not. It's team by team. If I was coming in and the team was bad and it was my first year as head coach, guys are going to play in the preseason.
23: And he did that in 21.
0: And that's what you should do. But a team that's been to two Super Bowls in 4 years and won one and blah blah blah blah blah, they're not going to play. They're not going to play him. Now that doesn't mean that a guy like Wicks can't or shouldn't play, or rookies shouldn't play.
23: Right.
0: I'd be fine with that, but I can't argue with, you can disagree with moves that the Eagles make, and I will, and we will, and I'll get pissed. When they lose games, I get pissed. But overall, a thing like this, like, I don't know how you argue with the success.
23: No, results speak for itself. He's never lost week one. Like, and that's my biggest thing. I always say it's not because they need to figure out each other and they'll learn everything from one possession in a preseason game. But I hate the rhetoric of, well, the first 4 weeks of the regular season is just a continuation of the preseason. Well, no, you can win those games if you're more prepared than other teams. Right. But they are prepared. He's never lost week one.
0: No,
23: they're 1-0 every single season.
0: Yeah, honestly, of all the things to focus on, like, their backups aren't, and I don't know if this is their offensive line or that Stowers dude definitely looked more like a small wide receiver than a tight end.
23: Yeah, and
0: Jesus.
23: He played a lot. When I was watching, again, I had some people over Saturday night, and we had it on in the background. I looked up, and I saw Stowers in the third quarter. I was like, what is he still doing out in the field? I felt bad for Britton Covey still being on the field. That guy's been in the league for actually a couple of years now. My man's getting reps in the third quarter of the first preseason game.
0: Yeah, I didn't, because, like, you even know what number he is? I still don't know what he is, but until you see the number, because I haven't seen
23: Covey,
0: the pay.
23: He's a teens guy. I don't know off the top of my head.
0: No, but Stowers, I don't know what number Stowers is. Mekhi Lemon's 10, I believe.
23: Stowers 87?
0: I think he's 87.
24: I think Lemon's 6. No, his college number was 6. I don't know anymore.
23: Eli Stowers is 87.
0: That's what I thought it was. They showed a picture that they cut to him, and I'm like, who the hell's that? And I'm like, oh, that's Stowers? I just thought he was a wide receiver.
23: Yeah, he's slender. And our man, Andrew Dzicheko, I've talked to him a couple of times. He said, still room to grow at training camp so far. I mean, he's just going to get beat up a little bit.
0: He hasn't looked great. Lemon hasn't looked great.
23: Lemon can't run.
0: Yeah, well, the hamstrings, who was it that we were talking to somebody last week, and they had said that they were trying to feature him in, like, they were saying, like, hey, you're the first round draft pick. Here you go. Go out there and make splash plays. They were trying to, I don't want to say feature him, but they were putting him out there, and nothing stood out.
23: Yeah.
0: It's not to say that the kid can't be great and he's not going to be great. Just so far, and we'll talk to Dave Zingaro coming up at 8 o'clock about it. He didn't stand out. Stowers hasn't, for good reason, Stowers hasn't stood out. So you're going to be relying on a guy like Wicks to come in here year one, and thank God you got him. Hollywood Brown hasn't stood out.
23: Right, but you know what? That's a good thing. I know that you need some of these pieces, especially in this style of offense that Sean Manning's going to have. And I say this style of offense as if we know. Like, we'll find out in a couple of weeks. But the good thing is they do still have Devontae Smith. They have Dallas Goedert. They have Saquon Barkley. Like, you're not asking Eli Stowers to have 1,000 yards this year. You're not asking Mekhi Lemon to have 1,000 yards this year. You're asking them to pretty much figure out how to be an NFL player. This isn't going to be – we are so spoiled by Quinyon Mitchell and Cooper DeJean that I feel like the next couple of years we are going to have unfair expectations of the first round and second round draft picks, because we're going to say, well, why don't you do what Quinyon Mitchell did? Why don't you do what Cooper DeJean
0: did? Yeah, it's a good point. Yeah, I don't know. Lemon's wearing 9. That's right. He had to ask Nick Foles for his number, right?
23: That's right, yeah.
0: So, I you know what? They brought in Hollywood Brown because they're like, all right, well, just in case this doesn't work out, at least you have a veteran right there. Man, like, he hasn't done a whole lot in the last couple of years.
23: They paid him a lot of money.
0: Well, that's why he's not going to get cut.
23: Yeah, he got a $5 million guarantee. I think $10 million contract, but $5 million was just up front.
0: Yeah, he got $5 million. I think it was six and a, whatever it was $5
23: million. Yeah.
0: Because I looked, I said, could he get cut? And it's like, nah, I'm probably not going to cut him with that guaranteed money. They could look to trade him. I don't know who's going to trade anything.
23: Who's clamoring for Hollywood Brown?
0: Well, no one wants to pay that money for him either. So he's probably going to be on the roster. I'm not expecting a lot from him. Because you look at the speed, and he's always had great speed, but he's never been that type of player.
23: No.
0: He's always been kind of a weak slot receiver.
23: Well, and he gets banged up, too. He misses a lot of time.
0: Yeah, I'm not worried about the skill position guys as much as I'm worried about the offensive line. To make this work, and every year that it's worked, even with Mannion and the new offense, they got to be able to run the football. They can't run the football. We saw when the offensive line's good, Saquon Barkley's the best back in football. When the offensive line isn't great, man, they struggle to run the football. And that's not because of Saquon. Mm-hmm. That's the type of back that he is. He likes to dance around and make a guy miss.
23: Yeah.
0: Tank Bigsby wants to hit the hole.
23: Right.
0: And he looks better when guys are kind of just like blocking for a second and he's able to get through that hole. They're different running backs, but they're going to want to run the football. As long as the offensive line can stay relatively healthy or healthy, the Eagles are going to be good. They're over-unders 10.5 this year.
23: Over.
0: I don't know how they go under.
23: Over.
0: Dude, could you imagine this team winning 10 games?
23: This would be fire Sirianni. This would be Jalen Hurts isn't the quarterback next year. We're not paying him money. No, like it would be a horrible, horrific season.
0: Disaster.
23: If they finished below. If they finished under 10.5 wins, I mean, honestly, this would be fireable offense for people.
0: 10 wins, Rodman, would you call for Sirianni's head? 10 wins?
24: 10 wins? No, I wouldn't call for his head, but under that, maybe.
0: Would people call for his head?
24: Yes.
23: Was the offense good for the 10 wins? And would it be fire Sirianni, keep Sean Mannion? Because you know that's coming, too.
0: Bank the show sheet. Week one, offense looks good. They need to fire Sirianni now so they don't lose Mannion.
23: That's coming. You know that's happening.
0: All right, coming up, we'll really dig into the Eagles. But we also have, I saw this list. This is the Ringer. They did the high, because Jalen Hurts never makes any lists.
23: No.
0: He's never high on any list. Where does he rank on the Ringer's hottest quarterback list?
23: He's an attractive fella.
0: He's handsome. We're going to tell you coming up next. And really dig into the Eagles. That's coming up next. Marks and Shaltunis, 97.5 The Fanatic.
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24: 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I'm Sean Rodman, and this update's brought to you by Taco Bell. 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The Phils get their first sweep since June 4th when they swept the Padres at home. They do it from the behind with Andrew Painter allowing four runs in the first inning. Mattingly downplayed Painter's first inning woes post-game.
2: It's not just him. It's kind of everybody, really, in general. Like starters, you always worry about that first inning. Like them going from the bullpen to the game, either the mound or whatever it is.
24: Well, Alec Bohm helped power the comeback from behind with going 2-for-4 with four RBIs. Phils are back in action tonight with Christopher Sanchez on the mound. First pitch is at 6:40 against the Marlins. The Eagles lost its first preseason game to the Ravens, and it was a lackluster offense in week one. One thing to note, Dontavian Wicks and Marcus Epps both did not dress for the game. We'll see if that has any indication for their positions locking them down respectively. Eagles are back in action Saturday, but more importantly, have joint practice this week on Wednesday and Thursday with the Patriots. This update's also brought to you by Rosenblum Injury Law. If you've been injured, don't settle for less because winning means everything. Call Rosenblum and Associates today for a free consultation. I'm Sean Rodman in the home of the Sixers, Flyers, and Union. 97.5 The Fanatic and The Fanatic app.
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0: All right, we're back. Yeah, so what do you got over there on the drop board? We'll get some Eagles stuff, including hot quarterbacks coming up in a second.
1: Well, it's funny. I haven't used it in like 2.5 years. And so I'm kind of excited to dust it off again. I had a lot of Anthony drops, so I had to kind of
0: keep them.
1: Well, yeah, no, but they were like some specific to our show.
0: Right.
1: So I had to delete those because they just made no sense nowadays. But I got all kinds of random stuff.
0: For the most part, I feel like when you start a new show, the drop board is a clean slate, and then you add a couple that are funny. Like, this is a new one.
2: No offense, John.
0: That's not that good. So that's Dombrowski talking about. But like, there's a couple ones that I'll carry over from the other show. Obviously,
3: screw you, creepo.
0: Like the new one where the guy says he doesn't like me. That's a good one.
1: Oh yeah, I thought of that right away. I said, all right, we're gonna get that one.
0: And then this one here,
4: Killian.
0: But he's hurt. I don't think he's gonna.
1: Yeah, I don't think he'll be back. That one might be the most short-lived drop ever.
0: I got one day out of it, and then
4: Killian.
0: So we will. Yes, we will have to. I'll have to kind of do a clean. What was that? Who is that? I don't remember.
1: I don't know. She's been in the system for like 10 years. I was saying to Robin. Robin was texting me, "Hey, like, what drops you want?" I said, "Don't worry, I'll take care of my own because I can play like Harry drops with you." Not that John Kincaid didn't know who Harry Mays was,
0: but I would have
1: explained like almost every single drop. So I can get some of the old ones. I can dust them off.
0: I have the Tony and Harry laugh.
1: Yeah.
0: It's awesome.
1: And I got like the Bernie row.
5: Hello. Who?
0: Yeah. Yeah. Like
1: R.I.P., man.
0: Because R.I.P., I was in my wife's from Broomall, so we were in Broomall last week, and I thought of Bernie. You know, Springfield Country Club, you got to kind of do the Father, Son, Holy Spirit.
1: If you close your eyes and listen close enough, you could still hear him.
5: All right.
0: Oh, Bernie. All right, more Eagles conversation coming up in a second. But, you know, Jalen Hurts, really, really disrespected with all these quarterback lists. And I get it, Andrew. I'm not putting him ahead of Joe Burrow, even though he's a Super Bowl MVP. Mm-hmm. And, like, it's hard for me to make a case over Lamar Jackson just based on the criteria of the list. When it comes down to it, if I had one game, Lamar Jackson has come up small in those games. Yeah. Jalen Hurts has come up big. But he doesn't get the credit he deserves. And it's difficult to kind of pinpoint where you put him on these lists or whatever. So when I saw The Ringer, their fantasy football team, the fantasy football show, they came up, and here it is. It is the hottest quarterback, NFL quarterback ranking list. And this is according to listeners. Do you think Jalen Hurts makes the top 10 in this? Give me a little something here,
1: Oh, so we're saying hot is like, damn, that's a good-looking man, not, oh, he's been playing hot recently.
0: No, we're not talking about play.
1: Straight-up looks. Yeah, Jalen Hurts has to be on this list. I'm man enough to admit it. He's a handsome fella.
0: All right.
1: The mustache is weird. He's better with the goatee. Your thoughts on just the mustache that he's been rocking
0: just
1: recently?
0: Just the mustache is difficult to pull off. It just looks different than the goatee because the goatee is so smooth.
1: Yeah.
0: But he pulls off, when I think of a good brother mustache, I'm thinking Eddie Murphy.
1: Yeah.
0: He pulls it off. It's nice. Like Steve Harvey.
1: Oh, yeah, dude. Steve Harvey's mustache is a life of its own.
0: All right, anyway. The hottest NFL quarterback ranking, according to the listeners of the Ringer Fantasy Football Show. Where do you think Jalen Hurts ranks? We know he doesn't make the top 10 of any. Rodman, I know you like a good quarterback when you see him.
6: Oh, you know I do. He's easily top 3. I'd say 2.
1: Wow.
0: You say top 2.
1: See, I was going to say top 5. You went top 3. And I know it's high because remember Dominic Foxworth admitted that his wife finds Jalen Hurts very attractive. And then it almost got kind of weird that anytime he talked about Jalen Hurts, it almost felt like he was being critical of him because his wife thinks he's hot.
0: He was a little bit jealous and he didn't realize it. No, I'll tell you that female Eagles fans think
1: Jalen does well. Yep.
6: See, my girlfriend's the opposite. She's not as much of a fan as Jalen, like, looks-wise. I think I am a bigger fan looks-wise than her.
0: Good. Let's start at number 10. Baker Mayfield's number 10 on this list right here. Baker, he's like, you know,
1: he's past his prime.
0: He is.
1: He had the commercials when he was with the Cleveland Browns. Those commercials were always great.
0: I'd say a slightly above average looks. Number 9, Caleb Williams, and he likes to paint the nails.
1: And I know some people are into that.
0: I guess. I mean, he doesn't come off to me as overly hot, but these are the listeners, not mine. Shedeur Sanders at number 8. All right, I wasn't expecting
1: maybe they like Shedeur. His personality. because he's very confident. Confidence is a big thing for a lady.
0: Okay, number seven, Jordan Love. Jordan Love, handsome?
1: Handsome fellow.
0: Hot? All right, number six, Tua.
1: Huh? I don't know if I see that one.
0: But now you can watch them play, because sometimes it's about how they play. For example, Chase Utley, good-looking man, but the way he plays on the field makes him even better looking.
1: Yeah, that's why my mom had the Chase Utley jersey and no other player. That was her favorite player.
0: Chase Utley.
1: Yeah, and the fact that he's got the Silver Fox look, she likes that too. Mm.
0: Dak Prescott, this is the only list he should make the number five. Number five, Dak Prescott.
1: Sure, I could see it. He's tall, strong.
0: Didn't he break up with his fiance? Did they get married?
6: Yeah, I think on like their joint bachelorette trip, they like split shortly after.
0: Yeah.
1: Wait, what?
6: No, I'm serious. There was some type of...
1: What went down on this? First off, that's problem sign number one. I know somebody around here at the station, sorry, I forget who it was, had a joint bachelorette party. That's a weird move.
6: I have one next summer, a joint bachelorette party.
1: That's weird. I don't, is that an automatic I don't trust you decision? Like, what is that? You're going to spend the rest of your lives together. Why do you need to have a joint bachelor? And look, my bachelor party, I wasn't going to strip clubs and hiring strippers. I just wanted to be with the boys for a few days.
0: No, it's unnecessary.
1: Leave me alone.
0: I agree with you. I think it's not good.
1: Is that a thing these days? Is that becoming more popular?
0: No, I just think it's them. Well, they broke up, which is true. He's number five. Number four, still no Jalen Hurts. Justin Herbert, who snuggles on the sideline with his fiance.
1: Did you see that was a bit?
0: Really?
1: Was
0: it even real?
1: Herbert, and there were two others. Two other quarterbacks had their...
0: They all did it fake?
1: Their wags showed up.
0: Yeah.
1: It's for something, a product.
0: Really?
1: Yes.
0: Oh, so it's for advertising.
1: So Herbert was the first one with, what, Madison Beer? Is that her name? That was like... Everybody was freaking out, like, oh my God, this guy's not focused. He's married now. And then two other quarterbacks did it, and somebody found out it's for some sort of advertisement.
0: I didn't know. I just thought they were snuggling.
1: Well, they were.
0: Joe Burrow, number three.
1: Joe, cool. I could see it. Yeah.
0: All right. Josh Allen, number two. Still no Jalen Hurts.
1: Josh Allen?
0: I don't know. I wasn't expecting.
1: He looks like a normal dude.
0: Herbert seems like I could see the ladies.
1: California
0: like
1: cool.
0: Number
6: Josh
0: one,
6: just married someone too. Hey, Haley Steinfeld, right?
0: Yes,
6: famous actress.
0: Of course. Also, are these men or women that are ranking them? Because men may give a totally different answer than women. I know a lot of people listening right now be like, "What are these guys talking about? Why are they ranking men's quarterbacks' looks?"
1: Well,
0: I'm not. The listeners are.
1: If you're man enough to admit it, you're man enough to admit it.
0: You can admit when a man's handsome.
1: Yeah, Jalen Hurts is a handsome fella. That's why he should be number one on this list.
0: Number one, the hottest NFL QB, according to the listeners of the Ringer Fantasy Football Show, is Jalen Hurts.
1: Oh, we got
0: there
1: one.
0: You go. Number one. They got it right. They got it right.
1: We got the hottest quarterback in the NFL, ladies and gentlemen.
0: Who also wins Super Bowls and Super Bowl MVPs. You know what? They should have put in Dak first. I like that.
1: Austin's got the Club Hurts poster.
0: Oh, I forgot about Club Hurts.
1: I mean, he looks good in all those pictures.
0: I love the Sunday Night Football theme, too. That's the best.
1: I think that's my favorite one.
0: I feel like I'm ready to go to war with a bayonet.
1: The ESPN's pretty good. Fox, I mean, Fox always hits. But
0: Monday Night Football.
1: But I do love Injury Fox when they make it sad whenever they go to commercial break after
0: do
1: an
0: they?
1: Injury. Oh, you've never noticed this?
0: I hate Fox.
1: You don't like this one?
0: But it's so dated. I feel like it's here comes Dick Stockton or Kenny Albert. And the Giants and the Eagles are playing.
1: Chris Myers.
0: Yeah, seriously. That's what I think when I hear that. I don't think Troy Aikman and Joe Buck. Yeah, Kenny Albert, the Moose and Goose. Rest in peace, Goose. Yeah. That's what I think of with the Fox.
1: Yeah, but I kind of like that. The robot. You got the,
0: I hate the robot. See, that's what bothers me more than anything. They need to freshen up their production. I feel like it's still the 2000s and Donovan's coming out.
1: I love what Thanksgiving games they make the turkey a robot.
0: I know.
1: Like, you can't just have a real turkey. You turn the robot into a turkey.
0: No, I like Sunday Night Football. I know everybody hates Chris Collinsworth because they think he hates the Eagles. He hates all the teams that he...
1: Guys, Chris Collinsworth is actually really good. Like, I
0: he's
1: don't,
0: annoying sometimes.
1: No, he I can be. I agree. But, like, he... The funny thing is, remember when Tony Romo first came into the league and he was predicting plays and everybody thought like he was the greatest thing ever? And then Chris Collinsworth started doing it the very next week. You know why? Because he knows football too. Chris Collinsworth wasn't like, Tony Romo was special because he was the first one to do it. But then Chris Collinsworth was like, yeah, I can do that
0: Kurt
1: too.
0: Kurt Warner told me, I think it was, might have been at the Super Bowl, wherever it was in, no, it was at the Army-Navy Radio Row. Jeez. I knew it wasn't at the Super Bowl. Army-Navy Radio Row. And I asked him about Tony Romo calling the plays, and he even said it on the air. And then when he got off the air, he brought it back up. He goes, if I wanted to, I could call out any play too.
1: Right.
0: Like, we all could, but we're not doing that because that's not what you should be doing for the broadcast. And everybody liked it at first because it was different. And Romo also had an energy about him that I liked.
1: Yeah, it was the beer.
0: But now, I always thought he was drinking too. But now he become really annoying, and now he just grunts and groans and yells, and he they're gonna whack him.
1: Yeah. Oh, dude, the fact that they're already making adjustments to the schedule, he's done.
0: They're getting out from underneath the contract. He'll probably get some kind of money in an agreement. They'll come to a settlement.
1: But they'll cut some of it because it was with cause.
0: They'll end up saving money. Yeah, probably end absolutely. Up saving $40 million. So, all right. So, should we go to the first caller in the history of the show? And do I want Andy
1: there's,
0: from Deffert?
1: I was going to say, there's no better caller to start the show off with, man. It's unbelievable.
0: Andy in Deffert, who I didn't hear from one, not even one time on middays, because I think he works during the midday hours.
1: Okay.
0: But my old buddy Andy in Deffert is the first caller on Marks and Chaltunas. Andy, good morning, buddy.
2: Yo, my God. We live, we hot.
0: What's up, dude?
2: What's going on?
0: How are you?
2: How we doing?
0: Good. How are you, Andy?
2: All good
0: to talk to you. Yeah. Yeah, man.
2: Good. Well, I want to dive right in with the Eagles and the whole quarterback situation. You know, it's crazy how much negativity the guy gets around here, right? But when you look at the landscape of the team, like, we're really a defensive team. You know what I mean? That's where all our ballers are, on that side of the ball. You know, we got all the young studs. A lot of the most money is on that side of things. So, I mean, with the quarterback, like, we could be doing a lot worse than Jalen Hurts. Like, is he top five? No, but there's only top five. There's only probably five guys. You got, what, Lamar Jackson, Mahomes, Allen, Burrow, and Stafford. Those five, nobody's going to take anybody over them five. But Jalen Hurts is right in that second tier. Like, you know what I mean? Everybody loves Josh Allen. If I was to tell you last year, Josh Allen and Jalen Hurts had the same amount of passing touchdowns, but Josh Allen had more interceptions. You know, but everybody wants to anoint Josh Allen, you know, as the Omega Alpha quarterback, you know, but I mean, that guy ain't won a damn thing.
1: Well, here's why, so Andy, like, to your point, this is, look, just from talking to people all the time, it's because Josh Allen wins them the games, whereas Jalen Hurts is a part of the winning. Like, that's why people pick Josh Allen. I mean, name me the three wide receivers that the Bills had last year. You know what I mean? Keon Coleman,
2: that,
1: Khalil
2: but,
1: Shakir.
2: Right. Yeah, but I mean, without a doubt, his talent is more elite. But I get that. I get that. Like, everybody's going to have flaws in any walk of life that you're in, right?
1: Sure.
2: But I look at him, and I look at the negativity he gets, and I look at what he did for this city, and I look at where we were at prior to Jalen Hurts coming here, and it just blows my mind with some of these fans. Like in the past, you have fans saying, oh, if we won a Super Bowl, I'd go 10 years of losing, and I'd be okay with that. And now it's the same damn fans that want to get the quarterback that been the two and won one out of town. It just blows my mind with some people around here and the agendas that they run with and the negativity that they spew towards our quarterback. This is crazy.
0: So, Andy,
2: start putting a little bit more respect on his name.
0: You're in Club Hurts. And we look forward to hearing from you in the mornings, Andy. Appreciate it. So he's in Club Hurts. I'm not even going to ask him if he's in Club Hurts.
1: Yeah, I think that goes without saying.
0: He's in Club Hurts. I will say this, that the Jalen Hurts, and you can have the same conversation with Nick Sirianni. Why can't we just have a quarterback that everybody loves? Think about it. He's been to two Super Bowls. He would have won two Super Bowl MVPs if they didn't lose. What he's done, 5 for 5, division titles,
1: yeah,
0: all that other stuff. Why can't we get a quarterback and a coach that people just look at and be like, yep, this guy's the best thing ever. Like Josh Allen. Everybody wants Josh Allen, but he hasn't never been to a Super Bowl. Skills are undeniable. Jalen doesn't have those kind of skills. But if you were talking about one game and you needed a quarterback for one game, the conversation changes from where Jalen Hurts ends up on these other quarterback ranking lists, and he should vault up into a top five. Because Lamar Jackson, what he does in the regular season, it's unbelievable. And if you watch 17 games of Jalen Hurts, five of those games you might question whether he's a starter or not. That's,
3: right.
0: That's what the passing offense looks like. But then you get to the playoffs and you get to the biggest game, the dude shines like not a lot of other quarterbacks do.
3: Yeah, I mean, look, you mentioned Lamar Jackson. Dak, he clams in the playoffs. Justin Herbert threw, what, four picks a couple years ago? C.J. Stroud, another guy that a couple years ago, NFL people were ready to anoint him as the next top five quarterback in the NFL. The reason what makes Jalen Hurts so special is the fact that he just wins. And look, I'm more club objective Hurts than club Hurts, right? I've said that I'm the bouncer of club Hurts. I'm on the outside, but I'm letting people in. He wins, and he's perfect for this city. And that's the thing. Sirianni and Jalen Hurts are both absolutely perfect for the city of Philadelphia because Nick Sirianni is very much like us. Like, he's all fired up all the time. He's ready to fight anybody. He likes to hang out at the Jersey Shore during the summer. Where else would you go? And then Jalen Hurts can handle us. Like, the problem with McNabb was not his talent. He's one of the most talented quarterbacks in Eagles franchise history. The problem was he couldn't handle the pressure. It starts back to the days where he gets booed at the draft. He just never was able to truly handle the city of Philadelphia, whereas Jalen Hurts has been excellent at that.
0: Like nobody else I've ever seen in any sport, really. But you think about the heat that is put on the quarterback in Philadelphia. And by the way, it's not exclusive to Jalen Hurts.
3: No.
0: Look at McNabb, and he was a winner. Now, he didn't win the Super Bowl, but he was a winner. Before that, pretty much every quarterback, even Jaworski, and
3: Jaws,
0: I was young when Jaws was the starter here, but he was not loved by the fans. And then you go into Randall, and then you go into, you don't really have a quarterback for a while. Right. You have Rodney Pete, you have Bobby Hoying, and then you go into Donovan. So here's what you know. If you're the quarterback in Philadelphia, even if you win Super Bowls, maybe there's a guy out there that everybody would love and there would be no criticism. I don't know, man. I mean, they won 11 games last year. They won another division. You're not going to win the Super Bowl every year. You're just not, as much as we want them to. The dude's been pretty special. So, but he's able to handle it.
3: Well, and that's the biggest thing. That is honestly his best trait. It is, because it's not his arm strength. We know that he doesn't have the arm strength of some other quarterbacks. His legs are pretty good when he does use them. His best trait is being able to handle this place. And look, it's not just us, Philadelphia media. It's not just us, Philadelphia fans. Dude, think about what they dealt with all last year. A.J. Brown hated him. A.J. Yep. Brown did not want to be there. You saw what happened with McNabb and Owens. Think about it. Like, it's not the exact same situation because A.J. Brown wasn't as
0: volatile.
3: Yeah, he wasn't as aggressive throughout it as T.O. But the T.O. McNabb thing, McNabb did not handle it well. A.J. Brown, Jalen Hurts still went out there and played every single drive. It did not faze him.
0: No, it's almost unfair how well he handled it. And by the way, Sirianni, for the most part, he was able to keep all of that in-house except when A.J. went on social media and cryptically put stuff out there.
3: He can't take the phone. He's not a teenage girl.
0: But it's weird because his teammates still loved him and really didn't support Jalen. They supported A.J. on his way out the door. And actually, you sent this yesterday to the group chat, and I saw it, which was Jay Glazer said he spent a couple days in Eagles camp, and he the number of people at different areas of the team are raving about how much effort Jalen Hurts has put into improving in many areas on and off the field. Can't tell you how many, quote, I'm really proud of him I got. All right. Like, I'm glad to see that he's realizing that he needs to be probably like a better leader and connect more with his teammates. And maybe that is a reflection on what happened with A.J. Brown. He had to do this after 2023.
3: Yeah.
0: You remember 2023, they fell apart. He's sitting by himself at the end of the bench. And like, pretty much what he's saying is that Jalen Hurts' personality can be a problem in the locker room among his teammates. I don't think guys aren't talking about him. They're not coming out and saying bad things about him, but this doesn't go away. this whole conversation about Jalen Hurts and the connection with teammates and how he's leading and things like that, that doesn't go away. So just for Glazer to come out and say that means that there was obviously something that was going on last year.
3: Yeah.
0: To where, and A.J. Brown and everything else that's going on.
3: I mean, you have a cell phone. A.J. Brown could have texted somebody in a meeting, right? Jalen spoke up. He gets his phone. This guy. And then it goes out to a couple of teammates. That's life. I think the more bigger part about that tweet from Jay Glazer, he follows up saying last year he was at the center of issues, but they are speaking a much different tune on him so far in camp. Even guys who were previously frustrated with him were absolutely praising him for the work he's put in and the concerted effort he's made. So there were clearly people that felt a certain type of way about him last year, but maybe it was the umbrella of A.J. Brown.
0: All right. No, I mean, it didn't help.
3: No.
0: Well, that's one of the reasons you have to get rid of him. You can't have a guy that divide. I mean, was he dividing the locker room? I don't know if he divided the locker room, but there were a lot of people that said, hey, ain't wrong with what he's saying.
3: Right.
0: So now, guess what they're going to do? Now they're going to have to actually have a real offense, and they can't run this college offense that was just, they brought in a play caller more than an offensive coordinator.
3: Yeah.
0: Kellen Moore wasn't running his offense. He was running the Eagles' Jalen Hurts offense. Mm-hmm. Now they're actually going to run this offense.
3: They tried running his offense for the first 4 weeks, and it didn't go well. And then the offensive line had to have a coup and go to Nick's office and be like, yo, we got to stop doing this.
0: All right, we have some good callers and some texts on the Davis Honda text line. The number's the same as 610-632-0975. Nick Sirianni spoke out about the offense's poor start to the preseason, and if you had to call it right now, who's your number two? Because they played like two. They played like two. That's coming up next. It is Marks and Salchunas, 97.5, the Fanatic. All right, let's talk about my hair for a second. 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
6: Bills come from behind. I'm Sean Rodman. The Phillies went down 4-0 in the first inning. Mattingly talked about Painter's ability to bounce back after the first inning.
7: Break the ball up, change up out. Yeah, kind of didn't really look like he was commanding the ball at that point. But really happy, really good the way he responded after that. Because him getting through five is huge today.
6: Painter was able to get through that inning, and thanks to Alec Boehm, he helped power the comeback from behind, going 2-for-4 with 4 RBIs yesterday. Phils, they're back in action tonight in Miami. Christopher Sanchez is scheduled to start for the Phils, and Jansen Junk for the Marlins. First pitch is at 6:40. Eagles lost its first preseason game to the Ravens on Saturday, and it was a lackluster on the offense. One thing to note, Dontavian Wicks and Marcus Epps both did not dress for the game. We'll see if that's any indication of the two of them locking down the wide receiver two and safety position, respectively. Eagles are back in action Saturday, but more importantly, the Eagles will have a joint practice this week with the Patriots on Wednesday and Thursday. NBC's Sports Philadelphia's Dave Zangaro will join us at 8, and Ricky Boat will join us at 8:30. 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
0: All right, back, Marcus Stalchunas. I like this one right here. I feel like I'm at a club in Atlantic City. And it's 2:30 and I still think I'm going to get lucky. Even though there's seven people left.
5: Screw you, creepo.
1: I say to you when you go.
0: Many years ago. So the first day of Marks and Stalchunas, there's a picture on the website. Or excuse me, on YouTube. It's probably on the website too.
1: Probably.
0: Honestly. But so they came to me. I saw them taking the picture of Andrew on Friday or Thursday.
1: Whatever day it was.
0: And they,
1: it was the one day I dressed up somewhat.
0: They put him up against a wall and they took an awkward shot.
1: Which, yeah, Dylan's like, we need to take photos for the new show. I'm like, okay. And he makes me stand up against the wall and he puts his phone like 3 inches in front of my face. And I'm like, oh, okay. And then I'm watching during the commercial break, you know, seeing what our friends on the YouTube family chat board are saying. Right. And then there's my picture where it looks like I'm held hostage and it's like, please don't blink. And then your professionally done photo next to him. I'm like, what the hell? I look like I'm having a stroke.
0: I apologize because they tried. He did the same thing with me, and I told him I wasn't doing it. I'm like, no, I don't want no. Like, no, you're not using that picture.
1: I had one eyeball is lower than the other. It's great.
0: No, I mean, you're a handsome guy, but I will say that awkward,
1: very awkward photo.
0: Yeah, which they were going to use for me. I look horrible in it. So I'm like, Dylan's like, well, you can just send me your. Yeah, I'm like, I'll send you the headshot. So, yes.
1: Well, the problem was when we did our professional headshots here at the station, I forgot. So I was wearing like a Flyers hat.
0: Well,
1: I look like such a douche. I normally do, but
0: we didn't use them either. But anyway, no, I asked for something and because it was short notice, we're going to get something more professional, not professionally done, but more, not animated, but something that's a little bit more creative than just, hey, stand against this wall.
1: Well, you want to go to JCPenney's with me and do the holiday photos?
0: I mean, taking a picture of us standing against a wall on your iPhone and then putting that on the website isn't what I'm looking for. We have Canva and Photoshop and stuff like that. We can come up with something creative.
1: AI, just give me big muscles.
0: Yeah. All right, the offense sucked for the Eagles on Saturday night. Here is Nick Sirianni talking about that offense that sucks.
21: Obviously, you know, wanted to put a better performance out there on all parts right there. We had 40 plays of offense and, you know, kept the defense on the field too many times. So, you know, not converting on third down, you know, so that's everybody. You know, it's just not the quarterbacks. But, you know, they got the ball in their hands and, you know, we'll go watch all the tapes, see what happened. You know, there's things that you see on the field and you say, okay, this is the issue here. And then there's sometimes you don't know. So, you know, what happened in the heat of the battle. So we'll go back, look at the tape. But, you know, we want a better performance altogether by the offense.
0: Since I watched every snap of this game, Andy Dalton didn't look great. Tanner McKee didn't look great. Cole Payton actually gave you some moments. He's going to make the team.
1: Well, yeah, I mean, he used a fifth-round draft pick on him.
0: Yeah.
1: I would hope that he makes the team.
0: He's going to have to be more than a quarterback, I think. He's got a hell of an arm. He's got great athleticism. So I'm curious to see what Mannion tries to do with him, because carrying four quarterbacks typically isn't an option.
1: Yeah, unless they're doing the, what the hell is the guy's name that they loved in New Orleans?
0: Taysom Hill, who made so much money for doing nothing.
1: For doing nothing. He would throw the ball 10 times a season, and then they would talk about how great of a, coverage guy he was on the special teams, and he got paid $40 million to do it. It was stupid. So maybe they find some sort of role with him.
0: Yeah. Tanner McKee, I think Andy Dalton's going to be your backup quarterback.
1: Well, so when they first signed him, I remember people were like, oh, okay, third string quarterback. I'm like, if I'm Andy Dalton, I don't know if I'm signing with a team to be the third string quarterback unless it's a Jameis Winston situation where it's like, look, I'm here for the vibes. I'm here to help grow the young quarterback. Jalen Hurts isn't looking to grow, right? Like, Jalen Hurts is already more accomplished than Andy Dalton has ever been. I never really understood the belief that he would just walk in here and be the third string quarterback. I thought the second they signed him, Tanner McKee was going to get traded.
0: And the Eagles tried to, and they didn't have takers.
1: Yeah, because his week 18 performance was so bad. And it just makes me think, John, the amount of times, and it's not a lot of people. I know we shouldn't make too much of the vocal minority or the 10 knuckleheads that call into Sports Talk Radio and demand it. But there were people that actually thought Tanner McKee had some sort of future here in Philadelphia. And I, even as a club objective Hurts guy, I laughed at that. And if Andy Dalton comes out of this as the second string quarterback and Tanner McKee is now the third string quarterback or not on this team, do those people that said that stuff, they should start Tanner McKee?
0: Well, they were
1: do they admit it?
0: There were a lot of people before that start at the end of last year that were saying as much. McKee in limited action looked pretty good.
1: He looked fine, yeah.
0: Now, Mr. Positive Ross Tucker was talking about, he's like, oh, he's looked great every time he came out there. And I'm like, well, he really didn't in the start last year.
1: If he was okay, they win that football game. They're the 2 seed. I'm still fine with them, what they did, sitting the starters. But if he was okay, they win that football game. He sucked. He got outdueled by Josh Johnson.
0: No, and the league saw it, and the Eagles saw it.
1: Yeah.
0: And that's why Andy Dalton's here. If you need a game or two, God forbid Jalen gets hurt, Andy Dalton is your quarterback.
1: For 2 weeks, sure.
0: Regardless of what he looked like on Saturday night, if he's in there with the starters, he's managing the game, he's using

0: there, yeah.
1: Well, when it went to halftime and it was, what, 10-0 at half, I felt pretty
2: Ravens
1: good
2: continue
1: it.
2: To be the preseason Super Bowl team, right?
1: Listen.
2: They don't lose.
1: Eagles are favored in the game.
2: Oh, are they?
1: Against the Ravens, they're 3.5-point favorites. Yeah.
2: Surprised I didn't lock that one in.
1: Unbelievable. All right, people want to check in. The first day of Marks and Salchunas. I am John Marks. He is Andrew Salchunas.
2: Hello.
1: This is the new show every Monday through Friday at 6 a.m. Let's go to Jeff in D.C. My buddy Jeffy, what's up, bud?
3: Johnny Marks, what's going on, baby?
1: What's up, Jeff?
3: How you doing?
1: Good.
3: Hey, Tunis, I want you to know, after my wife met you, I meant to tell you this. She said, boy, he's cute.
1: Oh,
3: after she met you.
2: Nice. Look, I mean, I'm doing pretty well in that department. I appreciate the kindness. By the way, I love your photo of the LeBron James jersey that you were rocking.
3: Yo, bro, I'm so excited. I ordered two more. I got two more.
2: Do you know he ordered one before they signed him?
1: Man.
2: Like 3 weeks before they signed him, he ordered a LeBron jersey.
1: That's something.
3: I manifested. I'm taking full credit for it. I manifested it into existence. I'm taking full credit. I want to talk a little bit about, I retweeted a picture yesterday, and John, I think you like this, that about comparing Peyton Manning's first few seasons to Jalen Hurts' first few seasons.
1: Yep.
3: Same number of seasons. The numbers are exactly the same. And I think people, I'm not going to say I don't get it, because Jalen doesn't do the flashy thing, but you know what? He is an elite winner. He's an elite leader, and he's ever since he's been in college and the pros, he just gets better and better every year. Now, he had an off year last year. I'm not going to say he didn't, but nobody wanted to get rid of Peyton Manning after 5 years, and they had the same numbers. And I don't want to hear about Jalen's weapons because Peyton Manning had two Hall of Famers on his offensive team. So people got to chill and wait and look and see what happens this year. I mean, for crying out loud, the guy already has a Super Bowl. He's had Super Bowl MVP. If he wins another Super Bowl, he's going to the Hall of Fame. If he wins a Super Bowl this year, he's in the Hall of Fame, period. And people aren't going to want to hear that. It doesn't, and I don't care how he wins it. If we win the Super Bowl 11-4 because the defense wins the game, Jalen Hurts is going to the Hall of Fame, period.
1: Period.
3: And people are going to be pissed about it, and it doesn't matter because my quarterback wins and your quarterback looks great throwing the ball during the regular season or running the ball during the regular season or marrying Haley Stansfield during the off season or not playing because his ankle is broken during the regular season in Joe Burrow's case. You know, all those guys are great during the regular season. My guy wins Super Bowl.
1: But
3: I'll take that every time.
1: You know what else they get, Jeff? And good to talk to you, buddy. Looking forward to talking to you guys. They get the benefit of the doubt. Justin Herbert's the darling of everybody. Oh, Lord.
2: And the prototype, they call him.
1: He is. And then you got to actually play the games.
2: Yeah.
1: And he's still good, but Jalen Hurts isn't the prototype to the modern NFL quarterback, but he wins. And all these other guys get the benefit of the doubt. Dak Prescott will throw for five touchdowns and 360 yards in week 11.
2: Yeah.
1: And he'll be celebrating like they won the Super Bowl. And then when it's all said and done, we know they're not going to be in the Super Bowl. We know they're not going to be in the NFC Championship.
2: They might not make the playoffs some years.
1: We know that. We already know that. With Jalen, it's different. And it doesn't look pretty sometimes. There's no doubt about it. But at what point do you just say it works?
2: No, it works. It you should just say it works. But the thing is, the reason why he's so amazing to talk about is I hate those kinds of comments from Jeff. Oh, just like Peyton Manning? He's not Peyton Manning.
1: No,
2: I know the numbers and all that kind of stuff.
1: On the other side, we'll talk about it. Also, Rodman has headlines coming up with a perfect game, something else on YouTube, and more. So that's coming up. Voice memos. Leonard in Philly will get to you as well. And Zangaro's coming up at 8 o'clock to talk about that preseason game. Dave Zangaro of NBC Sports Philadelphia. Marks and Salchunas, 97.5.
2: And this is Andrew Salchunas. 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
0: Oh, yeah, that's us, John and Andrew. Mark and Sal Chunas, show number one. We've made it almost halfway through. How about that? And Dave Zingaro will be the
13: stay
0: first.
13: Stay right with you, son.
0: Dave Zingaro, NBC Sports Philadelphia Eagles personality, joins us at 8 o'clock to go over everything from the Eagles game. Might be a short interview if we're talking about just the game.
14: There's plenty to break down, man. Braden Mann still looks like he's in the prime of his career. Some good punts.
0: No. No, I want to know.
14: 8 punts for 381 yards, man.
0: He was booming them. He was.
14: Dude, he was the team MVP last
0: it's
14: year.
0: It's great that
14: because the offense couldn't get more than 7 yards any single possession, so he had to bomb it to the other end of the field. Then the defense would do really good, and then the Eagles would get 3 points. Yep. And that's how they won football games last year. Braden Mann.
0: The Ravens kicker, I don't even know his name, who ended up costing John Harbaugh his job because he missed that kick.
14: Yes.
0: Would have gotten them to the playoffs. He missed they sent him out there. He missed the first kick.
14: Tyler Loop.
0: That's him. Yeah,
14: Not Aaron Loop.
0: No, not
14: former
0: Aaron
14: Phillies
0: Loop.
14: Reliever.
0: Not Aaron Loop. All right, headlines with Rodman's coming up, but I want to get Leonard in here because I need to know where people stand on Club Hurts because I came from a show that was Club Hurts-centric, and you're objective Club Hurts, which worries me because I don't want to be objective Club Hurts. Rodman's probably objective Club Hurts.
15: Yeah, I would say more so objective. But
0: oh, great. See, here's the problem.
14: Got 3 fence straddlers. I've been deemed a hater of Jalen Hurts, and I don't think I'm a hater. I just call it like I see it.
0: So listen, you let social media bully you because what you said was fine. What you said was absolutely fine. Jalen Hurts his quarterback was a problem last year for this team. Yes. Sorry.
14: Yeah, and 2 years ago, let's not rewrite history. Saquon Barkley ran 2,000 yards, and they got to the playoffs because of him.
0: But that's objective Club Hurts.
14: Yes.
0: You're allowed to realize that Jalen passing the football isn't the best guy in the league, but that's not the only thing that defines the position.
14: Right.
0: But a big reason why the passing offense struggled last year and when it has struggled is because of the inefficiencies and the deficiencies of Jalen Hurts.
14: Yes.
0: You also had the bad offensive coordinator last year. So let's see what with real coaching and a real coordinator what Jalen Hurts looks like.
14: Yeah.
0: But Leonard wants to talk about redefining Club Hurts. Leonard in Philly. What's up, Leonard?
16: Hey, guys. How you doing?
0: What's up, Leonard?
16: Good morning to you. So, yeah, I heard Junis talking about he's a bouncer. He's on the outside looking in, I guess, and bouncing people out or in. But so this is how we have to redefine the definition. If it's quite simple. If you were at the parade and you celebrated this Eagles, his Super Bowl win, you are in Club Hurts. Now, if you were at home and you didn't come to the parade, you didn't celebrate, I'll give that to you. You are on the outside looking in. So it's simple. Chunas, you were at the parade, right?
14: Yes, yes, I was.
0: I was.
16: Yeah, so you're in Club Hurts. It's quite simple. See, the other thing is that I wanted to leave you guys with this. Remember the white man can't jump, Woody Harrelson, when mm-hmm. he was talking to Wesley Snipes, and he said, you would rather look good and lose than look bad and win. Yep. And I'm going to leave that with you guys.
0: No, you're right. There's a lot of people that they don't like the way that the Eagles win. They want Jalen Hurts. They want the Eagles to lose but throw for 375 yards. And Josh Allen, I love Josh Allen. Joe Burrow, I love both those guys. Josh Allen's arm is unbelievable.
14: Yeah.
0: When I watch him play, he's unbelievable. Is it his fault they didn't get to a Super Bowl? I mean,
14: this past playoff was. The previous years, all right, he was losing to Mahomes, but this past playoff, he should have beaten the Broncos in that game.
0: And it doesn't mean he won't get there, but the point is that there's always the Justin Herbert. It's never his fault. Oh, the offensive line. Josh Allen. It's always excuses for everybody else. Jalen Hurts doesn't, there's no excuses at all. He wins and people kill him.
14: Right. By the way, Josh Allen might never get there. Who knows? He's, what, 30 now? Like he's getting up,
0: dude.
14: He's getting up there.
0: They played too long. All right, it's we doing a little headlines with Sean Rodman. What do we got?
5: Today's headlines with Sean Rodman.
15: All right. 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All right. First up, let's go to the world of YouTube. YouTube golf specifically has been blowing up over the last couple of years. And there's a new Philadelphia athlete joining YouTube golf. Let me know if you can tell just by the intro of who this is.
13: I already know.
17: Yo, what's up, y'all? Welcome to the channel. Yo, today's going to be a very special one. Today, we are Stewart Castle Country Club here in Scotland. We're here with some of my ride or die brothers from 2016 NBA champion Cleveland Cavaliers.
0: Yeah, it's LeBron.
13: He just launched a YouTube golf channel.
15: Now, is that going to be a problem for some of the, you know, theatrics that LeBron brings to
0: Yeah, it's like the Eagles and their holiday record. Ah, you guys are too busy recording Christmas songs. That's why you can't block anymore.
13: And I agreed with that. Yep, that's why. Because you can only do, you have to do football 24 hours a day. Only sleep and play football.
0: By the way, we forget that they record that during the summer. It wasn't even during the season.
13: Yeah, so LeBron's going to play a lot of golf. He's starting a YouTube channel because he's going to start branding himself as a golf player.
0: Good for him.
13: Yeah, like everything else he does, it's going to be successful.
0: He could have started any sort of channel, and he would have gotten views. He could have done like a, you know...
13: The big golfer.
0: Yeah, but he could have done like baby products. These are the best baby products, and people would watch.
13: Rodman, are you a golfer?
15: I'm a golfer. I actually watch some of it. There's too much audio going on for me when they're...
13: Do you watch golf on TV?
15: A little bit.
13: Do you watch... Andrew, do you watch... But you golf.
0: I'm out. Yeah,
13: because you're a former baseball player.
0: So yeah, so I got the horrible swing. Yeah.
13: What about Austin? Does he watch golf?
15: Not a golfer.
13: Ah, right? I like that. I can't stand golf. The only thing worse than watching golf on TV is hearing people talk about it, their own games.
0: Connor Thomas and John Kincaid. I'd hear about their rounds all the time.
13: Oh, no. Like, listen, I live vicariously through John. It'll never happen to me, but going out to the course on every weekend and playing my club. Yeah,
0: that'd be nice.
13: Yeah. Won't be me. But anyway.
15: All right. Next up, we have a perfect game by Jay Lucarelli. He was streaming live on TikTok for the past week or so about, and he was playing MVP Baseball 2005, and he was playing as Roy Oswalt on the Astros. I'll let you take a listen first. And
18: out. That's it. That's it. That's the no-hitter. That's it.
0: Oswalt. Seems like a great podcast.
15: It was going live on TikTok. People started to rack up views. Guess how many times it took him to get a perfect
0: game. I know what it is, so I will not guess.
13: But in his career of playing this game?
15: He started last week or so.
13: So hang on. Is this a professional, plays games and he streams it? And so he doesn't have a big following?
15: He has a bigger following now. I'd have to go double check what it's at now, but it was low to start.
13: Okay. All right.
15: Took him 1,993 tries.
13: And when did he start?
15: About a week ago.
13: So he played that many games in a week?
0: So that's what he would do is he was trying to pitch a perfect game. That was his goal. If he gave up a hit to the first batter of the game, there's a reset button on the old PlayStation for MVP baseball. So he just hit reset and he'd start back. But I think the goal originally was I'm going to stay awake and constantly be live until I get it.
15: Yes.
13: Which he clearly didn't.
0: He could not do that because it took him over a week to do it. He would have died.
13: It's kind of like, I mean, does that make it, well, I mean, is it impressive? I don't play these games, so I don't know.
0: Hey, good for him, and that'll be it.
15: It's impressive that he didn't quit. But last up, someone
13: it's a good idea. I'll say that. It's a good idea because we're talking about it.
15: Last up, someone that needed to quit last year fantasy football, someone in fantasy football punishment, a guy came in last place. He had to dress up as the Very Hungry Caterpillar from the children's book and then eat every single food that the caterpillar ate in the book as his punishment.
13: How many can you name, Andrew?
0: Considering it's on the rotation right now, one ice cream cone, one slice of salami, one slice of Swiss cheese.
13: Yep.
0: There was a lollipop.
13: Pickle.
0: Sausage.
13: Yep.
0: Muffin. it's on the rotation now. Then he ate 5 bites of salad the next day because his stomach.
13: He ate a leaf.
0: Yeah, because his stomach hurt.
13: It made him feel a lot better.
0: Apple, pears, blueberries, oranges, and strawberries.
13: I think I
0: got pretty much all of them. I could do that. That's an easy challenge, by the way.
13: And then
0: that's
13: not
0: hard.
13: But then what happened?
0: He got fat and went into a cocoon, then became a beautiful butterfly.
13: The end. Yes. You can tell we have
0: children. Do you know that there's more now?
14: There's now a breakfast edition where it's just breakfast food.
13: So my my cousin Elsie buys my kids for their birthdays or for whatever, they gift cards to Borders.
14: Okay.
13: To go buy books, which I love. So we actually went yesterday and we cashed in some gift cards and bought. I always end up spending $100 more than we have in gift cards
14: because
13: they want every book. But yeah, so I was in the Borders yesterday. My 5-year-old is the one that, you know, like I'm looking at the, you know, more children's books with her. The other ones are reading real books now. So whatever. All right. So coming up, first guest of the show. I was going to come out at 6 o'clock and say we were having Andy Reid on the show today to celebrate. But then I was like, all right, I don't want to. Andy Reid's coming up next. Andrew, followed by Chip Kelly back to back. And then we're going to have the ghost of Buddy Ryan on after that. But before all of that, Dave Zangaro, NBC Sports Philadelphia. Dave does a great job. He's got a great podcast with Ruben. Very popular. Great. We'll talk about everything that happened in the game. And more importantly, what's going on with the backup quarterback position, injuries, things like that. All that coming up with Dave Zangaro. Coming up next, it's Mark Santalchunas, 97.5 The Fanatic.
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15: Bills sweep the Twins. I'm Sean Rodman, and it is the first sweep for the Phillies since June 4th when they swept the Padres at home. Bills had to do it from behind after Andrew Painter allowed 4 runs in the first inning. Mattingly downplayed Painter's first inning woes postgame.
20: It's not just him. It's kind of everybody, really, in general. Like starters, you always worry about that first inning. Like them going from the bullpen to the game, either the mound or whatever it is.
15: Phils came from behind thanks to a big help from Alec Boehm, who helped power the way. He went 2-for-4 with 4 RBIs. Eagles lost its first preseason game to the Ravens. It was a lackluster for the offense. One thing to note, Dontavian Wicks and Marcus Epps both did not dress for the game. We'll see if that is any indication for them locking down their spots in the starting lineup. Eagles are back in action on Saturday, but more importantly, Eagles have joint practice this week with the Patriots on Wednesday and Thursday. NBC Sports Philadelphia's Dave Zangaro will join us next, and Ricky Bo will join us at 8:30. 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When traffic slows you down, pain can make the ride feel even longer. With just one pill, Aleve provides up to 12 hours of pain relief, so you can put pain in the rear view. Use as directed. I'm Sean Rodman on the home of the Sixers, Flyers, and Union, 97.5 by the Fanatic and the Fanatic app.
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4: 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Hello.
6: Whether you like it or not.
13: I like that Sal hello.
0: Oh, it's the best. Hello.
13: Well, listen. Eagles, they lose. Andrew's ready to fire people already.
0: Yeah.
13: Unbelievable.
0: Sean Mannion stinks.
13: I'm already calling it. I don't think Mannion's going to be very good at all. But I hope they don't have a lot of injuries.
0: No.
13: May become an issue. But quarterback play not great. Lots to talk about with Dave Zungaro, NBC Sports Philadelphia, covers the Eagles, does a great job. And Dave knows this, but you may not know. He has a song.
0: Oh, I've heard it. I was a big listener of Middays with Marks.
13: I don't remember when we brought him on. Here it is.

0: We should have somebody record all the lyrics.
1: I will. Dave Zingaro. I didn't have a chance. Because Dave Zingaro joins us right now. How are you, Dave? Hello.
2: I'm doing well. I'm glad my song translated to the morning. That's nice.
1: Yeah, so when we had divorce proceedings, there was things that I got to keep and things that I didn't, and this was one of the things.
3: How messy did that get between you guys?
1: Oh, it was fine. Dave, you can still go on the show. I'm not trying to claim you personally. I get to play the song. That was what we got.
2: That's
1: in the
2: fair proceeding.
1: There. All right. Well, listen, appreciate you joining us. The preseason game, I would say, kind of lived up to my expectations. I didn't have high expectations, and I certainly was met with not high expectations, especially of that offense in the first half. And like anything stick out to you from what you saw in the first half with the starters and the quarterbacks and everything else?
2: I mean, obviously it wasn't good, you know, like it's not a reason to panic, but if you have the choice that they're going to play well or poorly, you'd rather them play well. These are guys, some of them who are going to need to play this year. And we know the caveats, right? Like it was a vanilla offense, there are backups in there, but you're still allowed to execute. You're still allowed to not have penalties, all that stuff. So it wasn't a good performance, no matter how you look at it, but obviously not a reason to panic just yet. I thought the quarterbacks especially like weren't very good. And, you know, that's still a battle, an ongoing battle, one that's kind of been a little hard to get a read on this whole summer. I didn't think either of them played very well.
1: No, I don't know if I have a good read on it. I just believe Andy Dalton's going to be the backup quarterback. Do you think right now Andy Dalton will be the backup quarterback? I don't really know if anything can change that's going to happen in the preseason.
2: Yeah, it's a good question because, I'll be honest. I haven't had a great read on it the whole summer. It's weird to me that both of these guys are here right now. I don't think that all four are going to be on the roster when the season starts. To me, that's just not a great allocation of resources to have four spots on a quarterback. Now, maybe they end up doing that. They've talked about how they'd be comfortable doing that. I'm just not really buying that. I actually think, you know, early on in training camp, Andy Dalton was clearly ahead of Tanner McKee. You saw it every day on the field, and that makes sense. He's a veteran. He's been in this offense longer. But over the last week and a half or so, I think Tanner McKee has kind of caught up a little bit. And I just see more arm talent with Tanner McKee. So, I think that McKee has at least closed the gap, maybe passed Andy Dalton in practice. But I'm also not in the meeting room, so I don't know what they're seeing from him behind the scenes. So, right now, I just did a 53 this morning, and I had Tanner McKee on it and Andy Dalton off that 53. It might come down to, you know, if they're able to trade one of these guys, which one is it?
3: Yeah, is that the move? Because they're not just going to cut one of those guys. Like, you brought in Andy Dalton for respect, and Tanner McKee's been here for a while now. So is it just trade one of those two guys? Because they're not just going to move on from Cole Payton, right?
2: No, I mean, especially not after what we saw on Saturday night. Cole Payton looks like he might be worth developing. So, and they just used a fifth-round pick on him. So, I think they would – that's the path to get the three quarterbacks is to trade – either Dalton or McKee. I don't know what the market would be for either of those guys, but there are going to be some teams out there looking for a backup. So I think that is a decently likely path. Like I think that is an outcome that is logical in this situation.
1: I'm trying to think. If a team decided like, hey, we really need another veteran quarterback, you might get something for Dalton just so you don't have to waive him. You get a late round pick. Does Tanner McKee have much value, especially if he doesn't play well in the preseason? Because maybe it's a developmental guy for a team, but I don't know. I think I'd rather have a fourth-round pick than a Tanner McKee.
2: Yeah, I think at this point you would have that because he's going to leave at the end of next season most likely anyway. So if you can get something back for him, you do that. But I agree with you about Dalton. There's a lot of years in the NFL, a lot of starts. The teams can look at that and say, oh, we need a veteran backup. He's someone we want. I don't think it'll be a great pick, but I could see it maybe being like maybe a tad better than what they gave up for him. So maybe we're talking like a six-round pick or some kind of a pick swap to get Andy Dalton in another uniform. That, to me, makes sense. And it feels like a Howie move, right? Like you trade – for Andy Dalton in March, and then a few months later you get a little bit better value back and you say he was valuable to us while he was here, but we trust Tanner McKee. I just think that makes a lot of sense.
1: Dave Zingaro, Eagle Eye Podcast. You can find it wherever you get your podcast. Does a great job covering the birds for NBC Sports Philadelphia. You see him in Birds Huddle and all those shows. So Cole Payton, that means he's going to make the team. What did you think of him, and what did you think of his performance so far in training camp? Has he impressed?
2: He's been interesting in training camp. I think he's impressed, but he's also been a little reckless at times. The one thing I love about him as a rookie quarterback is he's not afraid to let it rip. As a result of that, he's thrown 5 interceptions in training camp. And he hasn't had that many reps. So he's just out there kind of winging it, which you appreciate in a way, because here's a 5th-round rookie from North Dakota State, and he's really confident, and he's firing the football. I think the Eagles like that too. They just have to rein him in a little bit. He has to understand that in the NFL, a lot of those throwing windows are going to close quicker. But thank God for Cole Payton, right? I mean, if anyone watched that full game on Saturday, Cole Payton was like a breath of fresh air. He came in and he gave the offense some juice. He was running the ball. He was scrambling. He threw that touchdown. I know it wasn't a big body of work, but it was the most entertaining part of the game. And that's kind of what we've seen in practice a little bit. In practice, he can't run the ball, obviously, as much. So it was fun to see that element of his game on the field. And, you know, when they drafted him, so much of the talk was about, hey, could they get this guy on the field as some sort of an extra player, that Taysom Hill role. And they haven't done any of that in training camp, but Saturday night was the first time where I remembered all that and thought, oh, maybe this could be a way that they use him at some point this season.
3: Dave, usually defensively, Vic Fangio does play his starters, especially in that first preseason game. We did not really see that except for Jahad Campbell. So I guess a two-parter for you. Why did Vic Fangio not play his starters this time around? And because Marcus Epps did not play, can we just say comfortably that he's your starting safety?
2: Yeah, the interesting thing about Epps is, you know, I did a players to watch for that first preseason game, and even though Epps is in a battle, I didn't put him on that list because I feel like we know what Marcus Epps is in this defense. We've seen it. We saw it last year. I really wanted to see Michael Carter, and I think they did too. I don't think this competition is over. I think Marcus Epps has the lead, and it would take, you know, some pretty heavy lifting for Michael Carter to take that job from him, but I don't think it's over. And honestly, watching training camp, Epps has been solid. You know, I haven't even thought about him in training camp, which for a safety isn't necessarily a bad thing. I think he's doing his job. I think he brings a level of stability to that defense, but I think Michael Carter has made more plays in training camp. So my view on it is I think they might have a higher ceiling as a defense with Michael Carter, but would they be willing to go through a bit of a learning curve earlier in the season with him, or would they rather just start the season with Marcus Epps, know what that high floor is going to be with really talented players around him? That's kind of what the decision is going to come down to.
1: So do you expect to see a starter's going to play at all? Because I know the Cardinals played their starters in game 2, not game 1. Do you expect anybody to be out there?
2: No. Especially, you know, week 2, they're going to go up to New England and they're going to have 2 joint practices. That's their game. And I know that it's we've seen this now from Nick Sirianni over the years, but they really treat these joint practices like the game for the starters, because I feel like those reps are as valuable as game action, and they can control it better. They don't have to worry about the quarterback getting hit. They don't have to worry about an unforeseen situation popping up. There's not tackling to the ground. So in their mind, and you can argue this, but in their mind, they see as much value as the preseason without all the risk of tackling to the ground and live NFL action. So I think the game is going to be on Wednesday and Thursday in New England, and then I think a lot of those guys are going to be watching on Saturday.
3: Speaking of that, Dave, are you expecting any drama with the A.J. Brown joint practice? Eagles were fighting each other all last week. Did they get that out ahead of time, or do you think there could be some drama Wednesday and Thursday during the joint practices?
2: Yeah, I think there could be some drama. It's certainly something that I think all the eyes are going to be on A.J. Brown up there, and the shame of it is Quinyon Mitchell is a little banged up right now, and so is Cooper DeJean. So from, you know, not even talking about the drama aspect of it, but just from a football standpoint, like, man, you really hope that Quinyon Mitchell is able to participate in these practices, because that's a lot of the juice going into it, is seeing those two battle it out again now as opponents and not teammates. They were close when they were here, and they had a lot of good battles on the field, really, with Quinyon and Cooper DeJean. So I hope that at least one of those guys is back on the field this week so that we can watch it. But yeah, I think there's going to be a little bit of drama. And even if it's not AJ Brown, like, when you get together for joint practices, things can get heated. And I think that there's a really good chance that happens again.
1: Mm. He did it again. First time, first guest on the show, Dave.
3: Congratulations.
1: You know, when I agreed to do the job, I said, listen, there's stipulations that I need in the contract. Dave Zingaro needs to be the first guest, or I'm not doing it. And they said, okay, we'll make it happen.
2: I'm very honored, guys. Very honored.
1: All right, last thing. You know when you start typing stuff in Google and it pops up, it gives you suggested things that you get, right? So I started typing your name in. So would you like to guess the first thing that pops up if we type your name in? It's Eagles. I'll give you the answer. It's Eagles, so it's not bad.
2: Okay.
1: But then it says age, which I don't need to know your age. And then it says height. So that, I'm listed at 5'10", Dave. I'm not a tall gentleman. I'm listed at 5'10". So are you under me? Are we about the same height? What do you got?
2: I am under that. Yeah, I'm a short guy. And I think my height comes up because I'm always interviewing NFL players who are mostly like way taller than me. For a long time, one of my my like Twitter avatars was me interviewing Jordan Mailata just because of how ridiculous it looked. Yeah, I'm 5'6", so I'm definitely on the shorter side. So it is funny sometimes, just like the photos and the videos of me interviewing NFL players. I look like a child compared to them sometimes.
1: Believe me, I've been in similar situations. And then it says wife and religion. So I'm not gonna, you know, I know you like to go on these vacations. I saw you were on vacation somewhere recently. Where did you go? Were you like in the Netherlands or something?
2: Yeah, I went with a buddy. We went to Iceland and then to the Faroe Islands, which is like off the coast of Iceland.
3: Iceland's happening this time of year.
1: Yeah.
2: Yeah, it was nice to get somewhere a little cooler when it's so hot here in the summer. So that was fun. But they also have like 22 hours of daylight right now. So that was a little weird.
1: Yeah, that's crazy. Appreciate it, Dave. We'll talk to you.
2: All right, guys. Take care.
1: There he is, Dave Zingaro.
3: Lithuania's like that during the summer.
1: Is it?
3: I've gone three times. The sun is up until like 10:45 at night, and it's rising at 4 a.m.
1: So it never really gets dark.
3: No, I remember. So I went three times. The second time I went, my wife came with me, and we weren't even married yet, I don't think. Yeah, we were dating. Everybody thought I was going to propose on this trip, so that was uncomfortable. She goes, I'm going to go for a run. I'm like, are you crazy? It's 5 o'clock in the morning. You don't speak the language. She does not speak the language. I'm like, why would you do this? She opened up the curtains, and the sunlight that came in, I was like, how do they live around here? Like
1: middle of the afternoon?
3: Yeah, all day. I'll show you pictures from my last trip. We were eating
1: dinner. How long is it like that for?
3: Pretty much the entire summer.
1: Really?
3: Yeah, and then wintertime, it sucks. Like, you do not want to be there during the winter. It's like what was that movie?
1: Alaska.
3: Remember 30 Days a Night in Alaska? It was one of those horrible horror movies. All the zombies come out. Did you watch that one?
1: No. I missed that one.
3: It was horrible. One of the worst movies I've ever seen.
1: Speaking of Iceland, our own Negative Nate.
3: I can find my
1: board right here.
4: Negative Nate.
1: Today, associate producing, he's taking a vacation to Iceland to do what, Andrew?
3: He's going to run a half marathon. That's not the reason why he's going, but he goes, yeah, you know, I saw that there's a half marathon, so I signed up for it. Could you imagine going on vacation saying that's one of the things I want to do?
1: It doesn't seem like, no, it seems like that he planned the vacation around doing the half marathon. He probably wanted to go there, but I mean, we would have to ask him. I don't know if he was like, what am I going to do in Iceland? Oh, there's a half marathon.
3: Oh, that sounds like fun.
1: Maybe it's just coincidence.
5: I think he planned it first, and then all of his family was like, oh yeah, we'll come along too, basically. So now it's a big family trip.
1: So the family's going, he's running a half marathon in Iceland. But you know what? If I was going to run a half marathon, I'd rather do it in Iceland than Philadelphia.
3: Yeah, I mean, you could see a lot of things. I ran the Philly half, and it was miserable.
1: You did?
3: Yeah.
1: How many miles?
3: What's a half marathon? 13.2.
1: Wow. No way.
3: Yeah.
1: You're crazy.
3: But I knew the area, and you're all over the place. Iceland, like, that actually sounds kind of cool. You probably get lost in it. Like, you probably won't remember that you're running.
1: Really?
3: Yeah, if you're doing, like, the Brawshee runs like that. You kind of forget that you're
1: and you're just running, you're thinking
3: eight,
1: about it.
3: Because you're seeing people hand out beers to the runners, and people are just yakking on the side.
1: How far is the Broad Street run?
3: 10, a little over 10 miles.
1: A little 10?
3: Yeah.
1: So you're a runner?
3: Yes.
1: You run to train for marathons?
3: No, I just kind of signed up for that.
1: Okay.
3: Yeah. No, I run to not be fat anymore.
1: So you run when you work, part of your workout regimen is running?
3: Yeah, I will go home and run 5 miles today.
1: Really?
3: Yeah.
1: Jeez.
3: Yeah.
1: No, I'm out. I ran a 5K, but that was, I didn't train for it.
3: It was the only thing that worked for me, dude. I was large and in charge back in the day, man. This was my way of keeping it off.
1: Yeah, you told me that. How old were you when you were overweight?
3: Middle school. I weigh 20 pounds less now than I did in middle school. I wear clothes. I have a 2007 Memorial Day weekend baseball tournament shirt that I was wearing the other day. And someone was like, how do you still have that? I go, well, because...
1: I've noticed Rodman's put on some weight since I first met him, a little bit.
5: A little weight.
3: He's in Manayunk now, so you're going to all the bars. I don't know what happens.
5: I don't go out and run, so I probably should start doing that, or at least get into the gym more often. But yeah, I put on a little weight in the last year or so.
1: Buy the GLPs on the black market. Everything will be fine.
3: Or put down the IPAs. That's the big one. Because you can drink four of those. You can drink 10 Miller Lights, and that's four IPAs.
5: Yeah, I think I had probably about 10. Oh, yeah, on Saturday. For IPAs, I tried staying away from them this weekend.
3: Yeah, those things.
1: Good for you. Good for you. All right, well, Dangero thinks that Andy Dalton might be traded. He did his 53 after the game, and Andy Dalton's not on it.
3: Yeah, and he was saying something to the extent of, all right, they trade for him, so now Howie Roseman's going to get, like, one slot higher up in the draft. And, look, of all people, Howie Roseman would be the maniac to think that one through. I'm going to trade for Andy Dalton and then get a slightly better pick in return when I flip him later on.
1: I believe they try to trade McKee, and they trade McKee. Because if I need a backup quarterback for this year, McKee's on a final year of a contract.
3: Right.
1: So if he had another year after this, you could say, okay, he's an inexpensive backup. I know at the very least he could be the guy, and he's not making a lot of money. You're not going to re-sign him.
3: No.
1: So he's... Unless he's coming back at next to nothing.
3: Well, that's why you draft Cole Payton.
1: Exactly. So you have your protege that's your backup developer. He's not ready to play this year.
3: Right.
1: I would much rather have Andy Dalton. If there's no market for McKee, I feel like there's at least got to be a later round draft pick.
3: They were just asking for way too much last year. They were basically like, yeah, you guys can have him. It was like the A.J. Brown thing. Yeah, two first round picks. Guy's a stud.
1: Timmy Mack told me that he heard that the year before they were getting third round offers.
3: I think Miami was one of them. The Jets was one of them.
1: He looked good when he wasn't really playing until he played that game. And then, so you could have traded him, but the Eagles said, whoa, whoa, whoa, no, no, no. They probably should have traded him at the time, but they saw a bigger trade market or insurance against Hurts if something happened.
3: Right.
1: That's over now. I'd be surprised, and Dave may be completely right, I'd be surprised if Andy Dalton wasn't on this team this year.
3: Yeah, I mean, look, you can't have four quarterbacks. You just can't. Unless you're making Cole Payton this, like, you know, jack-of-all-trades guy that can do a bunch of things.
1: That's also typically a roster spot that you need for special teams players and things like that.
3: Yeah.
1: And if Cole Payton's not going to play special teams, it's hard to justify carrying four quarterbacks.
3: Right. I can't see him playing special teams.
1: I don't know. I mean, maybe. I don't know. I mean, Dave's right. That game was worthless until he came in.
3: Yeah.
1: And the legs alone, he can just run around and make plays. He's athletic.
3: Right. That game sucked. And look, I get it. You know, you're not going to do too much. You're not going to show too much. But all I was looking for was, are they getting the plays in on time? Because that was one of Petullo's issues last year, was they wouldn't get the plays in on time.
1: I wasn't even looking at that. I was just listening. I was listening to Ross Tucker and just enjoying life.
3: Oh, he's the best.
1: I like Ross. Very positive, as you may imagine.
3: Yeah.
1: He's working for the Eagles. But, like, Ross is really, really good.
3: Now moving up at CBS, thanks to Tony Romo's issues.
1: And he's going to be he's really, really good. So congrats to Ross. He's carved out a really nice career for himself.
3: Absolutely.
1: All right, coming up next, Ricky Bowe. Yep. We said we got to talk some Phillies, because while the Eagles sucked on Saturday night, guess who didn't suck this weekend? The Phillies.
3: Alec Bohm going yard.
1: But listen, man, I 5-for-5 from Alec Bohm. I knew this was coming.
3: Hell froze over.
1: Only a matter of time. Their first sweep in 73 days. We discuss it with Ricky Bowe next. Don't go anywhere.
3: All right, before the season kicks off, everyone's making predictions, right? Oh, I think the Birds are going to win 15 games this year and go all the way to the big one. Who wins the division? Who makes the playoffs? Who's lifting the trophy at the end of the season? Well, on Kalshi, America's number one prediction market platform, you can trade those predictions in a live market. So let's say that you think the Birds will win 11 games. All right, you're not even going as far as they're going to win the conference championship, win the big game. You just think they can win 11 games. Well, that right now has a 44% probability, which means if you bet, if you put down $100 on that 44%, it would pay out $219. But what if you go up to 12 wins? That 12-win difference alone goes from a 44% probability to 31%, which means the higher payout. A $100 investment would pay out $308. If you do think that they will get to the big game, you're not ready to say that they'll win it just yet, but they'll win the conference championship. Right now, 11% probability. $100 would pay out $940. 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
5: Phils sweep the Twins. I'm Sean Rodman. It is the first sweep for the Phils since June 4th against the Padres at home. Alec Bohm led the way on the offense, going 2-for-4 with 4 RBIs and a home run. Phils are back in action today in Miami tonight against the Marlins. Christopher Sanchez is scheduled to start for the Phils and Jansen Junk for the Marlins. First pitch is at 6:40. Eagles lost to the Ravens for their first preseason game on Saturday. The offense was a bit lackluster, but Andy Dalton did get the start for the Eagles. NBC Sports Philadelphia's Dave Zangaro joined us just a moment ago, and this is the gap between Dalton McKee in his eyes.
2: Early on in training camp, Andy Dalton was clearly ahead of Tanner McKee. You saw it every day. But over the last week and a half or so, I think Tanner McKee has kind of caught up a little bit. I think that McKee has at least closed the gap, maybe passed Andy Dalton in practice.
5: We'll keep you updated on that QB2 position battle. 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
1: That's right. Day one of the new lineup. It is Marks and Salchunas. I am John Marks. He is Andrew Salchunas. Coming up at 10 o'clock, Brayson Dunn. Market veteran Sean Brace joins young upstart Ray Dunn.
3: And Ray's already prepping in the back there.
1: Yeah, of course he is.
3: He's looking good. He's looking ready for the show. He posted the video of himself walking around town yesterday. Chest was out a little bit. It's good. Good for Ray.
1: I'm assuming he stayed sober last night because he looks like he wasn't drinking last
3: night. Yeah, he looked refreshed this morning.
1: I will just say it. I am a little concerned about the partying with Ray. Yeah, you know, with the drinking.
3: Yeah.
1: Not even the partying, just the drinking in general.
3: Yeah, but he'll hit a brick wall one day. That was me, dude. I was out every night, and then it just stopped.
1: Not that he's going to miss work because of it. Just to problem drinking, things like that. Waking up in the back of a cab somewhere.
3: I've utilized the trash can there before, Sean. I don't know if it still smells in there. It was about 12 years ago.
5: It doesn't smell in here anymore, I don't think anyone's thrown up here as of late. Thankfully.
3: My first day was the day after my 21st birthday.
1: Get out of here.
3: Yeah, my first day employed. It was a mess.
1: Well, at least it wasn't your last day employed.
3: Exactly.
1: But joining us right now, of course, he's a part of the lineup because nothing happens in afternoons. Bill Colarulo, he joins Riga Batalgo for Unfiltered every day. And Ricky joins us right now. What's up, Ricky Bo?
0: What's going on, guys? Congratulations on the new show.
3: Hey, thanks, Rick.
1: Thank you. Yeah, you're the only show that doesn't change.
3: Yeah, exactly.
1: So you're good.
0: It is kind of strange. I mean, we're so used to seeing you guys, it's kind of like a shuffleboard going on, and it should be interesting.
1: Yeah, well, we're going to make you come on every week, especially during the Philly season, because they're back, baby. The Phillies are back. A sweep over the Twins. What were your thoughts? It's weird because they played Thursday, and then they had the off day Friday. So it almost feels like two different series, but a sweep is a sweep, and I was really impressed yesterday with Andrew Painter, how he was able to have that bad first inning, and it didn't let him snowball from there.
0: Oh, I thought after he hit the guy in the head, I thought that was going to be a problem. To be honest with you, when I played, you're gone. There's no way you're staying in the game at that point. But, I mean, yeah, he figured things out after that. But, you know, he's awful in the first inning in his starts. I don't understand. It's not that hard. Just go out there and make your pitches. He had two outs in yesterday's game. You got to be better than that. You have to be able to finish an inning, especially when you're getting started in a ball game. But, I mean, yeah, he settled in. You know what? It's all about location for him. And when he starts throwing, when he's going to be out there more and more, he's going to understand what works for him. I don't think he understands what works for him yet, because even when he gave up the grand slam, if you went through a thought process of that, the first pitch was a sweeper. The guy almost hits out of the ballpark. The next pitch they throw is a slider that is in the exact same spot. You just put it in a perfect spot for him to homer again. It didn't make sense, the pitch, to me. But you know what? The Phillies fought back. That's the main point here, is they fought back. And once again, they win because of walks. I mean, if you break down this whole the last two games of the series, the Minnesota Twins pitchers, I mean, they walked everybody. And when they did, the Phillies took advantage. I believe there were 13 walks in the whole series.
1: Yep.
0: Seven of those walks scored. Seven.
3: Yeah, I mean, it's impressive stuff. Now, Ricky, I everybody looks at me as the wise old man here at 97.5, the Fanatic. And last week, I was talking about the Field of Dreams game and whether or not just playing baseball, right? Being away from home, being away from Citizens Bank Park, being away from the pomp and circumstance of baseball, right? Like in between pitches, it was just silence. Do you think that could have been like a moment where guys remembered that they were playing a kid's game and all the pressure came off them for a few days? Or is that just sort of a fleeting moment and they'll be back right to it the next time they're at home?
0: Oh, no, I think you're right. I think that's a culture shock is what happened. When you think about it, this now in the day of the game now is all about making money and making more money. And then all of a sudden you're playing in a minor league, not even a minor league park, and you're going up into cornfields, for crying out loud. It throws you back to the minor leagues. And you know what? Maybe it's a little taste of where you came from and what you were in baseball. Let's face it. I will tell you this much. The funnest days of baseball that I played were in the minor leagues. And it was very simple reasoning. We all had the same goal. Everybody was trying to get to the big leagues. Once you get to the big leagues, like when I played, it was a little different than today. You were scared to death to not be able to be there tomorrow. So every day was a challenge. I mean, like I talk about like what it felt like to be in the big leagues, and people will be like, oh, you saw all these cities. I didn't see crap. I was so focused in on just playing baseball every night and trying to stay healthy, so I didn't get sent down. I think people look at it nowadays, it's like, you can have a 7 ERA in the bullpen and you're not going anywhere. If you had a 4.5 in the bullpen, you weren't in the big leagues anymore.
1: Yep.
0: When I played. So, I mean, there was

0: I think this is going to sound weird. I just think he's staying inside the baseball, which is something that, we used to get taught. I think a lot of players nowadays are looping their swings. I think he's just staying inside the baseball and driving it where it's pitched. And the one thing about Alec Bohm, I like 2, 3 weeks ago, if you remember, he was getting brushed back a lot. There were a lot of pitches up and in at his front shoulder. And I think that was bothering him. Now all of a sudden the pitchers have gotten away with that. And yesterday was a golden example because both teams get warned. Alec's a diver. He was going to dive out over the plate no matter what. And he ends up running into a perfect pitch yesterday for a home run. But I mean, I just think it's always about when a hitter's in a slump, the one thing they're doing in their slumps is either it's a mechanical glitch or they're just missing good pitches to hit. If you notice Alec Bohm's at bats, he gets at least one pitch that is center cut every time. I think it's just because of his height or his strike zone is so big that he's going to get one that he could handle. And right now, he's not missing any of them. So I think that's just the biggest thing.
1: Ricky, let's go to your wheelhouse, that bullpen. If I take Duran and Bolin sort of off the table, who are the three guys where you feel, I'm not going to say supreme confidence in because I don't think we have supreme confidence in anybody else, but who are the three guys that you expect to be a real big part of this push for the playoffs in September? And then, of course, when you get to October, those guys coming out of the pen.
0: Well, right now, who's pitching well is Mesa.
1: Yeah.
0: I know a lot of people will look at it and say, "Ah, it's Tim Mesa. What is he bringing to the table?" He does. The one thing about that is I don't know about like seventh, eighth inning all the time for Mesa. I think he can be that backup guy that comes in for lefties if Rayleigh is overused. But I think Rayleigh's going to be a seventh, eighth inning guy. I think Bolin, obviously, as you just said. Guys, after I have no confidence in Alvarado
1: None.
0: because he just doesn't throw strikes, and I kind of still have to lean towards Kirkring, but that's 6-7. I don't want to see him in the eighth inning.
1: 6-7.
0: I just think he's one of those guys who the less pressure, the better right now.
1: Oh, agreed.
0: He
1: But they
0: throws.
1: don't have anybody else.
0: Well, you know what? They call that Blank Creek. You know what? Something should have been done at the trade deadline.
2: Well, they thought they were getting this guy,
3: Killian,
2: but now he's injured. So,
0: Killian was a 4.5 ERA when he was
2: oh,
0: brought
2: I
0: over.
2: know, but you know when he made that trade, Dombrowski was like, "All right, we're giving you this premium prospect to get a rise. You got to at least give us a middle reliever that'll help, even if he pitched the seventh inning and he had a 4 ERA, it would help with what they have right now." Because
0: I agree, I agree with that. And the other thing is, these freaking guys have got to start throwing the ball in the strike zone. And the reason why I say that is, you can go as far as yesterday. Everybody was good, and then Duran comes in and throws 33 pitches?
2: Yep.
0: I mean, that to me, it's not, and I'm not getting on Duran because I think Duran has been the best of the best. But I mean, for the most part, every single game, you see one of these guys. And what
2: Something.
0: does it do nowadays? It knocks them down for 2 days. And you wonder why they don't have anybody that can pitch. Because guys like Alvarado go out there, get 2 outs on 6 pitches, and next thing you know, you look up, he's got 28, 29 pitches finishing out the inning.
2: All right, real fast, has Arise, you mentioned the walks, has Arise changed the lineup as far as, and they're being patient and taking advantage? Is there a dot to be connected between the two?
0: I would say yes, but I, you can go back to a bunch of series where I think it was the Blue Jays series. The Blue Jays walked 11 guys. That's not, come on. That's just terrible pitching. You look at these two starters yesterday. I would fire that manager from the Twins. Because if you go back to Saturday, you could tell that left-handed starter, he was done. And he leaves him in for 8 runs.
2: Yeah.
0: That guy's not trying to win jack.
2: Nope.
0: And then he did it again yesterday to Kramer, who was pitching great, but you saw him falling apart. I don't know if that's analytics versus manager, but the manager's got to be smarter than that. The manager blew that game last night for the Twins, not the pitching staff. But their pitchers, it's so weird because I talk a lot about last year and the year before, the game was really speeding up. We were seeing a lot of 2.5 hour games. That's gone again.
2: Yeah.
0: Because these guys suck and can't throw strikes.
2: Hey, so eloquently put by Ricky Patelico.
1: Hey, Ricky, by the way, we have somebody on our YouTube chat making a comment saying this guy sucks, talking about our guest.

0: His name's Bill Colarulo.
1: Oh,
0: on our YouTube chat.
1: I was just going to ask you, Ricky. So today's National Foot Day. I don't know if you, Austin told me this.
2: Like Foot Fetish Day?
1: Correct. The host
2: Rex
1: most
2: Ryan Day?
1: The host most likely to be a foot guy at the station. I think it's Colarulo.
0: I can see it.
1: He comes off as a little kinky to me. Do you agree?
2: I think Brace.
1: Well, okay, if it's not Brace, because he already admitted to being a foot guy. If it wasn't Brace, who's the next foot guy?
2: He did?
1: Yeah, he likes feet. It
2: absolutely 100% has to be Colarulo.
1: By the way,
2: he probably sucks on his own toes.
1: Oh, my God.
0: Thanks for listening, Bill.
1: Because Bill likes the Instagram real views. If you sucked on your foot in your big toe right now, Bill, you might get a million views.
0: He probably would.
1: He might.
2: Well, he's short enough where he could reach.
0: By the way, that's the greatest running bit right now is how short Bill Colarulo is. All the Photoshops of him being so tiny, it's great.
2: With me being the ventriloquist and he's my dummy, that is fantastic.
1: Ricky, good stuff, man. We'll talk to you too.
2: Take it easy, guys.
1: All right, there he is, Ricky Bowe. Yep. We've already talked about this. Sean likes feet.
0: Okay.
1: I think he likes more like the fetish of heels and stockings and things like that rather than just the foot.
0: Yes.
1: Colarulo to me feels like
0: dirty foot girl.
1: I used to, and it was in a restaurant. I used to work with somebody in a restaurant that paid this waitress $10 to dip her foot in soup and then ate the soup.
0: Nuh-uh.
1: Yeah, true.
3: Like a customer or?
1: No, he worked there.
0: That person walks among us.
1: He was actually the boss. He actually owned the place. This is the 90s, so, you know, better chance of that stuff happening then.
0: Dude, Birds 4022 on our YouTube chat is calling Billy Colarulo Billy Toes now. I could see that's a good nickname, Billy Toes.
1: Let me write it down. Would you agree? So I'll ask you the same question. If Brace is already the self-admitted foot guy, and this is producers or hosts or management. Like, I don't see Vito liking feet for whatever reason. Like, you know what I mean? Like, it doesn't seem like his thing. Colarulo, I could totally see him doing it.
0: I think Vito just wants to go to a bar and get really drunk with somebody, and that's how he's going to fall in love with someone.
1: I don't know. That's a good question. Because, Sean, I've already deemed you the furry, so you can't be the foot guy, too.
0: I don't see him being a foot guy.
3: Yeah, I can't stand feet. But
1: you could see him doing something else.
0: He's a furry, yeah.
1: Something else weird.
0: Yeah, I could see. Yeah, you probably have a thing.
1: Austin, weird, no. Nate, definitely not. Dutz, no. Ray?
0: Yeah, Ray. Well, Ray's in the MILFs, right? Was that confirmed?
4: Hey, Ray.
0: Or the MILFs are just into Ray?
1: I'm sure he
3: probably
1: doesn't.
3: Both.
1: He doesn't discriminate. I don't think he likes feet, though. Connor?
3: Connor's into some weird stuff.
1: Yeah, that's what I'm saying. Connor also wears those little shorts, the thigh meat shorts.
0: Yeah, but I'll be honest. I've seen Connor succeed out and about. I've seen him. Like,
1: he's a handsome guy.
0: Yeah.
1: But does he like feet? I'm not saying whether he can score.
0: No. Shukri?
1: I'm not so sure. No. I can see you liking a toe or two every once in a while.
0: My wife's got nice feet. They're pretty. She likes to paint her nails every once in a while. They're nice.
1: Okay.
0: Yeah.
1: Yeah. I have no interest. I'm not disgusted, but it doesn't turn me on looking at a woman's foot.
0: I had a gentleman reach out to me about my feet once.
3: I remember this.
0: Asking for photos
1: of your feet.
0: Yes, he is a Philadelphia sports fan. I'll leave it about at that because I don't want to disrespect the guy. But he was in my DMs a lot, like making a lot of foot jokes. And then randomly, he sent me a photo of him wearing Eagle socks. And he said, "Do you have a pair of these?" I was like, "No, I don't, man." He goes, "Well, I would like to see you wearing a pair." I said, "Oh, this conversation turned." And then our old buddy Jamie Lynch had the exact same person in his DMs.
1: So this guy was like the Deshaun Watson with the massage thing.
0: But it's Philadelphia radio hosts and their feet. He may have reached out to you at some point.
1: So he never did. The Eagle socks, like specifically Eagle socks, because he's a Philadelphia sports fan.
0: Yeah, he asked me if I could wear a pair of those and send him a photo. And I was like, "I'm good, man." And then he blocked me.
1: If he offered you $100, would you have done it?
0: Yeah.
1: Yeah, I would too.
0: $100? Yeah. What do I care?
1: Well, I don't know. You're selling pictures of your feet online.
0: Dude, footfinder.com, man. You can make a whole living off of that.
1: Listen, $100 to $100 is what I'm saying.
0: Yeah, dude. And by the way, I'm not showing anything else.
1: So then he blocked you.
0: He blocked me because I denied him of his dream.
1: Gotcha. All right. Well, there you go. Thank you to Ricky Pitalico. I would not think as a foot guy.
0: No, I don't see him as a foot guy either.
1: No, not at all. But
0: do you have a thing?
1: Me?
0: Yeah. Like, do you, like, I don't know. Like, my wife's hot.
1: Boobs and butt?
0: Yeah, exactly. Yeah,
1: like, I'm kind of like every other guy. Like,
0: yeah.
1: Probably more butt than boobs.
0: But I was, for the longest time, a boobsman. And then I flipped.
1: Yeah, I don't.
0: Do an ass
1: man. I'll be curious to see how you are. I feel like when I'm working with Sean, he's like a dog in heat. That whenever it's like, oh, did you see that? It's like, yeah, I saw the celebrity. She's attractive.
0: That,
1: like,
0: looks really good.
1: Like,
0: yeah,
1: everybody else on Instagram. It's not like that. This is, I need the Sports Illustrated swimsuit edition because that was the only thing I had at the time when I was in, unless somebody had a Playboy or something.
0: Yeah, no, I'm usually pretty calm. But Connor the other day brought up Hillary Duff, and that does it for me. Hillary Duff. That's a 2% milk right there.
1: I could
0: fan.
1: I could see Connor getting worked up over a foot. For sure. Definitely.
0: I feel like Connor's a...
1: I could also see...
0: If it moves.
1: really?
0: I don't know.
1: Wow. All right. Well, there you go. So one thing, Ricky, both talking about Andrew Painter, and I segue here from feet to Andrew Painter. I feel like, and tell me if you agree with this, Andrew, I feel like that Painter's been more fortunate than good, if that makes sense. Because he hasn't been really good.
0: No.
1: He's done a good job of scattering hits and getting out, but he's not blowing guys away with his stuff.
0: I also don't want to be that guy, but, you know, I'll be that guy. Baltimore.
1: Washington. Baltimore back in the playoffs, though.
0: Sure. Right. Washington. St. Louis, playoff team, and Minnesota. I don't look at them as a real playoff team. I know they're in the mix right now in the American League, but it's not like he's come back against the Dodgers.
1: Nationals offense is good, but to your point, they're not playing the great teams to where, yeah, it's not the same pressure when you're going out there.
0: Well, he also faced them after they traded players away. If you're a player on the Nationals,
1: right,
0: the Nationals were averaging like 5 runs a game, and then they traded away some of their best players for no reason.
1: Yeah,
0: the guy that they traded, the Yankees, they have 2 years of control left.
1: But the point Ricky made about Painter, and I agree with it, he's really learning how to pitch.
0: Yeah.
1: He breezed through the minors just on his stuff, and it almost got him to the majors, but then he got hurt. And then after being hurt, he doesn't have the same stuff.
0: Right.
1: So he didn't have to rely on working on his secondary pitches or really learning how to pitch. He has very few innings above double A before he got sent down.
0: Right.
1: Or before he last year after the injury. This isn't an experienced pitcher. He's actually learning on the fly how to pitch.
0: He's got to learn how to pitch. I remember we had two guys like that, Velasquez and Pivetta. Two guys that threw,
1: never
0: what,
1: learned.
0: 98, 99. Pivetta had the nasty curveball. Velasquez had the good slider. But when you throw it over the middle of the plate, it doesn't matter how hard you throw at the major leagues.
1: Pivetta had a 10-cent head and million-dollar stuff. Now, he was really
0: good
1: in
0: Boston.
1: Yeah. And he's good this year with San Diego. So he actually has figured it out. Sometimes it takes these guys a little bit longer to learn how to pitch.
0: Right.
1: And with Painter, like, it's not maturity. The dude's very mature for his age.
0: Yeah.
1: It's literally a matter of learning the league, learning when to throw stuff. He's developed a change up, which is very smart. He can keep guys off balance because they were murdering his fastball.
0: Yeah.
1: It doesn't have movement.
0: And he was trying to throw it over the plate. Again, the reason why you have certain guys like Roy Halladay and all those players, they could throw the first pitch curveball for a strike. They could pitch backwards, whereas Painter early on is like, all right, let me just try to get this fastball over, and then they tee off.
1: And then when he wasn't throwing it for strikes, then they're sitting on his off-speed stuff, which also wasn't very good.
0: No.
1: And that's when you're
0: getting
1: a lot
0: of home runs. Prospect.
1: Yeah, who are we talking about here?
0: His fastball's not that good. He doesn't throw for strikes. All his curveballs are right over the middle of the plate.
1: But I'm glad that he's turned the season back around to where I didn't want the story at the end of the year being, this guy sucks, they should trade him. At the very least, he came back up and he's gotten a couple of wins.
0: I'm still not going to feel great when he's pitching the playoffs, if he pitches.
1: Definitely not. All right, so coming up, we're going to play the first edition of ChatGPT Feud.
0: I'd love that.
1: You against the Worm. Sean Rodman.
0: Love that.
1: It's Robert De Niro's birthday.
0: Okay.
1: So that's how we're gonna segue into
0: that. Has he had another
1: kid
0: recently?
1: He may have. He's 83. Happy birthday, Bobby D. Also, are the Phillies back? How are people feeling after the Phillies sweep? That's all next. It is the morning show with Marks and Sal Tunis. Don't go anywhere.
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5: Phils come from behind. I'm Sean Rodman. The Phillies went down 4-0 in the first inning, and then Mattingly talked about Andrew Painter able to bounce back after that rough first inning.
6: It seemed like everything was up. Break the ball up, change up. It kind of didn't really look like he was commanding the ball at that point. But really happy, really, with the way he responded after that, because him getting through five is huge today.
5: Alec Bohm helped lead the way for the offense. He went 2-for-4 with 4 RBIs and a home run. Phils are back in action tonight in Miami. Christopher Sanchez scheduled to start for the Phils and Jansen Junk for the Marlins. First pitch is at 6:40. Eagles lost its first preseason game to the Ravens, and it was lackluster on offense. Andy Dalton did get the start, but NBC Sports Philadelphia's Dave Zangaro joined us earlier, and he anticipates one of McKee or Dalton to be traded before the end of camp. We'll keep you updated on that. And one thing to note in the game as well, Dontavian Wicks and Marcus Epps both did not dress during the game. We'll keep you updated if that's any indication the two of them have locked down a starting spot for the Birds. I'm Sean Rodman on the home of the Sixers, Flyers, and Union, 97.5 The Fanatic and The Fanatic app.
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1: All right, actually, we do have voice memos, so keep them coming hot and heavy on the Davis Honda text line of 610-632-0975. Day one of Marks and Sal Chunas. We'd love, I know we have some people that have voice memos talking about the show and maybe congratulating us, some other sports things. Just make sure you leave your name and location. We need to identify you.
0: I like that you ask people for their jobs, too.
1: They won't, but they don't do it.
0: Really?
1: That was Sean's idea to ask for the occupation.
0: So yeah, I like that.
1: We get a couple to do it, but then for the most part, it's heavy lifting just to get them to say their name. So it's just like, all right, name and location. If you want to leave your occupation, that's great. I'd love to know.
0: Foot guy, not foot guy.
1: Not a foot, right.
0: I add that in your message too.
1: Today, you know what? Just give us memos on the foot. But yeah, if you want to call in and say foot guy or not foot guy.
0: Yeah, we need that. Not football guy. Just foot guy.
1: You know, I used to work for a company that owned adult phone lines. And the adult phone lines, yeah, right in Philly. This is, I can't do this right now. We're going to have to save this. But they had feet numbers. They had specific where they would be like, you know, like 1-800 hot team, but it would be foot related.
0: Wait, were you did you answer?
1: Yeah, I was the foot person. I'd be like, hey, would you like to see my hairy feet? What's your name? I'll even do it tomorrow, but save it. We don't have time to do it right now. I worked for the company.
0: I need your finest work.
1: I worked on the fourth floor. On the third floor, you had the call center.
0: Okay. Girls.
1: It was the boiler room of chicks that talked to everybody.
0: I love this. This is great information.
1: I did this in two separate stints. I worked the overnight shifts when I went to Temple, 8 p.m. to 8 a.m.
0: That's a good way to pay for tuition.
1: I wasn't paying for tuition. I was paying for my apartment in Northern Liberties and having a mental breakdown during it all. All right. We need to update our Twitter poll here, and I'm still getting this. Twitter polls is always up, Andrew.
0: It's up. It's strong. Whether you need a foot or not, Dr. Abadatta Pell has got you covered.
1: Iron Mountain Men's Health, You kidding me? The Twitter poll standing strong with the support of Dr. Appel. Ooh, I like this.
2: Oh, man.
1: It's held up. I like that one the best, maybe. All these examples are good.
0: Oh, yeah.
1: For the whole 4 hours, our Twitter poll stays up because of Dr. Avedon Appel. I'd like that. Holding up strong and proud. Let's get an update of our Twitter poll brought to you by Iron Mountain Men's Health. And here's somebody that knows about all these things. Sean Robbins.
3: The question today is, are the Phillies back? Yes or no? No leading the way at 66%.
0: People hate this team, dude. And I love that. I texted you guys this yesterday. I love that the Phillies are being hated because I feel like there's the Phillies of all the teams in this city get handled with kids' gloves the most. They do. And it's because it's the summer and it's you think back to the glory days with Harry and Whitey. And I get all that stuff. But they've come up small every year, and the ownership comes up small with, you know, we're one bad pitch away. We're one bad call away.
1: Well, that's Dave Dombrowski. That's not ownership.
0: John Middleton said it in March when he had the wine glass flowing all over the place. He was saying it too.
1: Well, so listen, I don't disagree, but John Middleton puts up big bucks for this team to win.
0: Sure.
1: Dave Dombrowski has failed.
0: Yeah, he sucks.
1: And You could have done a lot worse than Dave Dombrowski. I'm a fan. I'm ready to move on to somebody else with a different vision. That's probably going to happen in a couple of years.
0: Oh, unless he gets a lifetime contract like Bob Nightingale said like five times on the station.
1: I don't want that, and that won't happen. As long as they're
0: making... He had another article this weekend. It came out again. We're in the middle of a playoff push, and I have to read an article from Bob Nightingale about Alex Cora is still going to be the manager. So Don Mattingly's like, all right, what's the point? I need to win a World Series to keep my job. And then I got Dave Dombrowski getting a lifetime contract. What if they don't make the playoffs? If they don't make the playoffs, you can't bring him back for a year, let alone until he dies.
1: I still think the odds are he comes back even if they miss the playoffs.
0: That's horrible.
1: Well, I don't disagree. I don't think he has a lifetime contract, though. Once this team falls, they're going to fall, and they're going to fall fast. He's not going to want to be here.
0: No.
1: And we're not going to want him here, and the Phillies are going to be ready to move on and bring somebody else in. When that happens, he's 100% gone. If they fail pretty badly this year, anything could happen if they miss the playoffs this year. I'm not naive to think otherwise. I've lived here my whole life, so yeah. I know. We both know how it is. But it's interesting you bring up the whole thing that the team's finally getting hate. Like when Dombrowski, when he had that press conference and he came out and he gave the content and he talked about they have a good club and all the other crap that he said, right after I went back on the air, I said, you know what? Like, every executive in this city should watch exactly what Howie Roseman and the Eagles do.
0: Yes.
1: Pretty much with everything.
0: Yeah.
1: Howie Roseman would have came out and said, we were that close. I'm like, it's killing me that we were that close. I need to make a move to put us over the top. The urgency with the Eagles is always there. They know they're not going to win every year. It's impossible to win every year. But it doesn't mean that if the Eagles would have lost the way that the Phillies lost to the Dodgers last year, there would have been moves made in the offseason. There would have been a sense of urgency. There would have been fire under people's butts, and the owner would have instilled that. Howie Roseman would have instilled that. Instead, like you said, John Middleton's drinking wine half drunk, and Dave Dombrowski are telling you everything's fine.
0: Yeah, and that's what they've been saying since they got eliminated from the playoffs. And John, I've said this 100 times. Like, if this was 2022 and they lost to the Dodgers in the first round, I'd say, yeah, they are a good club, and this is just the beginning of a couple of a nice long run. This is toward the end of the run. Like, you can't say, there's always next year or there's always 2 years from now when half your roster is 35, 36 years old.
1: No, every year is all in, and that's the way it's got to be treated. What would Ruben Amaro have done in this offseason?
0: He would have traded everybody and tried to get some star.
1: He wouldn't have stood pat.
0: No.
1: I can tell you that.
0: No.
1: He wouldn't have had the same roster. Dombrowski going forward, because he's hell-bent on Boehm having this value, and he's not going to trade him unless he gets his value back. To where maybe the best move would have been for both parties for him to move on. Now he goes 5-for-5 on Saturday night, so maybe a bad example right now.
0: Yeah.
1: But you get my point. You didn't change the dynamic of this team.
0: By the way, it's not just talent. Like, yeah, great, Alec Boehm went 5-for-5. What happens in the first playoff game if he comes up small? He admitted nationally to the world when he spoke after one of the games last year that he was tight, and he gets tight in big moments. Like,
1: yep.
0: There is, I know we joke around about a lot of the Jalen Hurts-isms and the things that he says. Sounds like a DNA thing. Seriously. There's a DNA issue with this Phillies team that when things are going great, they're front runners. But as soon as they feel any bit of adversity, look at the last three playoffs. Look at it. It's horrible. It's the same thing every single year. The same issues implode. It's either the bullpen or the bats go cold.
1: Yeah. So officially, are you in? Are you back? Are the Phillies back?
0: The Phillies will make the playoffs, yes.
1: So that's where I am, too.
0: Yeah.
1: I was concerned they weren't going to make the playoffs. I still thought it was a much better chance they were than they weren't. But with Lizardo's been unbelievable.
0: Yeah.
1: His last, how many outings? Last 11 starts, his ERA is 2.04.
0: Oh, he's great.
1: 96 strikeouts and 70 and two-thirds.
0: And that's why if they face the Dodgers in the first round, I think that's how it is still right now. Phil's third wild card team.
1: Oh, let's go.
0: If it happens, if that's how it goes, that's their best chance. They're not going to beat the Dodgers in a seven-game series. They won't beat them in seven. They couldn't win more than one game last year in a five-game series. But in a best of three, when you have Christopher Sanchez going game one and Zach Wheeler going game two, you might actually pull that off.
1: You might be favored in the series.
0: That's they probably wouldn't be favored, but I don't think it would be like, I don't think the Dodgers would be heavy favorites because you have those arms, and that's what it comes down to.
1: Yep. All right. Well, there you go. We'll get back into the Phillies as well, but it is Robert De Niro's 83rd birthday.
0: Happy birthday, Rob.
1: Are you a Bobby D guy?
0: Yeah, of course. I mean, his incredible movies of Meet the Parents, Meet the Fockers, Meet the In-Laws, all those movies, better than anything else that he's done.
1: Meet the Parents, it shows you his versatility. That's a funny movie.
0: He's actually great in that. I have nipples too, Greg. Can you milk me? Like, he's awesome.
1: You wouldn't think a guy that's playing in Goodfellas and Casino and right. Godfather is pulling off being the Meet the Fockers and Meet the Parents.
0: No, he's very funny. He's great. Yeah, he's great. I mean, look, he's now doing some of the Cash Grabs movie. Like, I thought, what was that movie? The Intern? Like, I thought that movie was dreadful.
1: Well,
0: like,
1: you watch these movies. I don't pay attention to them, although I know he's an actor and he takes big paychecks.
0: Exactly. And so I would do that, too, at the age of 83 when I have a newborn baby at the house.
1: He must be in fun. He must. Why keep working if you're that old and you have that much money? I know he was in tax. He had some tax issues before. A while ago. Anyway, so what do we got here? I got a couple De Niro cuts. What's your favorite De Niro movie?
0: Of all time? Goodfellas.
1: Yeah, I would agree with you.
0: Yeah.
1: That's Goodfellas. One of my favorite movies of all time.
0: I loved the Taxi Driver. Like that was a really good movie. The one where they're in Vietnam. I mean, he's been in so... That's the thing. That's why he's one of the best actors of all time. Like, you name a De Niro movie, not like the ones nowadays, but you name any of his movies like during a 10-year run from like the 70s and 80s, you're going, damn, that was a really...
1: You're doing De Niro, Raging Bull.
0: Yeah.
1: Even Midnight Run, which was a comedy, is very, very funny.
0: Yeah. Heat. Like, he's in so many good movies.
1: Yeah, Heat was a level below some of those other movies. It just drug on a little bit too long. But the robbery scene's unbelievable.
0: Yeah, it's incredible.
1: And Pacino stinks. I'm sorry.
0: Great ass!
1: Playing Pacino in every movie he's in. He doesn't stink, but he... Robert De Niro's better than Pacino because Pacino plays the same part.
0: Exactly.
1: De Niro plays different parts. All right, give me something from De Niro here. Do we have anything from Goodfellas with De Niro?
2: You talking to me?
0: It's not Goodfellas.
2: You talking to me?
0: Goodfellas.
2: Then who the hell else are you talking? You talking to me? Well, I'm the only one here.
0: That's from the Taxi Driver.
1: Taxi Driver, which is a really, really odd movie. You don't have to do not the music yet. Not the music yet. I'm confusing you, Robin. All right, because you use that music for the ChatGPT feud. This is where you can start fading it up. All right, so this will be Andrew against Rodman. There it is.
0: Okay.
1: So you watch The Family Feud?
0: Yes.
1: Steve Harvey, in my opinion, is the best.
0: I want to be on it.
1: Like John Kincaid did Price is Right?
0: Yes, I not to his level of Price is Right, but I would love to be on Family Feud.
1: The Salchunas family?
0: Yeah, sure, I would do that.
1: And who would be on the...
0: Me, my wife.
1: Right.
0: I think my dad would be good at it. Sorry, Mom, you would suck at it. I'm a lot of in-laws, right? My father-in-law is a genius.
1: Okay.
0: And then probably, like, my brother-in-law is pretty smart with that kind of random stuff.
1: See, you're looking to really win.
0: Yeah. Oh, yeah, I would try to win. Yeah.
1: All right. All right, the Salchunas family. So this is like The Family Feud, except we don't ask 100 people. We ask ChatGPT.
0: That's pretty much 100 people.
1: Well, I mean, it's never right. But anyway, I asked ChatGPT of the last 40 years, the top 10 actors of the last 40 years. Does Robert De Niro make that list? We're going to start with you. You just give me an actor you think made the top 10.
0: Oh, so should I even say Robert De Niro? Because I will say Robert De Niro. Yes, Robert De Niro made the list.
1: That is correct. Number three.
0: Okay.
1: Robert De Niro. All right, we'll go to Rodman.
4: I'll go Leonardo DiCaprio.
1: Leo is four. Good answer.
0: All right, Denzel.
1: Number two.
0: Yeah.
1: And in fact, it recommends as a topic for this Denzel against De Niro, who's the better actor? Save that. Save that.
3: Okay.
1: All right. What do you got?
3: Tom Hanks.
1: Tom Hanks, number five on the list. There you go. Two, three, four, and five are gone.
0: All right. I'm going to go, not that I'm like his biggest fan, but I know he's in big movies. How about that Chris Pratt?
1: Chris Pratt does not make the list.
0: Wow.
1: That's the first
0: okay.
1: strike.
0: I'm trying to look for those back end guys. Go ahead.
1: All right.
3: How about we'll go, let's go Chris Rock. I don't know.
1: Chris Rock is incorrect. I'm going to have to give you some help now. Number one.
0: I'll give you one. How about it? All right, all right, all right. McConaughey. He's
1: incorrect.
3: Really?
1: All right, listen, listen. Number one on the list is kind of like a, like everybody says, like, oh, this guy's the best actor by far. Oh.
3: Brad Pitt?
1: Brad Pitt's not on the top 10, though. Incorrect. No, like a bougie cinematic, this guy's the best. I don't even... The There Will Be Blood, Lincoln, My Left Foot, and Gangs of New York.
0: Oh, yeah, Lincoln was his big one where he was Abe Lincoln.
1: Daniel Day-Lewis is number one.
0: Because he doesn't do a bunch of movies. He just does really, really good movies. That's why they say he's the best actor.
1: Right. He's not taking paychecks. He needs to really be like, yeah, I like that script.
0: Yeah.
1: Oh, the director. All right, number six is a kind of a weird, he's not your typical where it's like that's the star of the show.
0: What, he's like a supporting actor? Like Paul Giamatti?
1: He's not Paul Giamatti, but he's played leads, but he's weird. Boogie Nights.
0: Oh, I interviewed him once. He was sitting right there.
1: Robin?
3: Are you talking about Patrick Warburton? That? Because you said he was sitting there.
0: Oh, no.
3: I remember him sitting there. I don't remember...
0: Oh,
1: Philip Seymour Hoffman.
0: Oh, Philip Seymour Hoffman. All right, then what about the guy from Greece? Danny Zuko.
3: Travolta?
0: John Travolta.
1: All right, I'm going to have to help you out with the rest of this. Anthony Hopkins.
0: Okay.
1: The great Anthony Hopkins. Christian Bale.
0: All right. Yep. Yeah, Christian Bale's been a bunch
1: I mentioned
0: of stuff.
1: Him earlier. Hoo-ah! Ha-ha-ha-ha-ha!
0: Oh, right, Al Pacino. Al Pacino made this list, I guess.
1: And finally, Jack Nicholson.
0: Okay.
1: There you go.
0: When's the last time Jack's been in a movie?
3: He's like 90.
0: That's what I'm saying. Like he
1: last 40 years,
0: and like where he was acting, not Anger Management, which was hilarious, and he was really good in that movie. But that was still early 2000s with Adam Sandler. Like when was Jack? He was in that movie with Morgan Freeman, where they were both dying.
1: That doesn't count.
0: Well, I mean, that was a good movie. I thought it was pretty good.
1: See, you
0: bucket list. That's what it was called, or whatever.
1: If you just for you when you run these games with us,
0: yeah,
1: I'm not going to be good at the movie stuff because I don't watch a lot of movies. I do know actors. Not on this list, Morgan Freeman. Not even in the top 20.
0: Yeah, see, Morgan Freeman's a tremendous actor, unless people just think of his voice. Now, Henry 30,000 chimes in. Where's Joaquin Phoenix? Spot on. Joaquin Phoenix should be on the list. He's so weird that he's such a great actor.
1: He made the top 15.
0: Okay. Yeah, I mean, he's won multiple Oscars now.
1: Ed Norton, Matt Damon, Brad Pitt, Sean Penn, Javier Bardem.
0: I like Ed Norton. It's I don't know.
1: Gary Oldman.
0: Oh, I love Gary Oldman.
1: All right, Denzel Washington, Robert De Niro. If you could only watch a movie from one of those two, who would it be?
0: Denzel, because I think Denzel has... He's were talking so about good. How Robert De Niro could also be in comedy. Denzel can be in anything. Like, Denzel's got levels to his game.
1: It's almost unfair to ask the question, because I want to say Robert De Niro, and then I look at Denzel, and I'm like, well, how can I say then not say Denzel?
0: Yeah, and by the way, Denzel's still doing like good movies. Like Robert De Niro, again, he was doing cash grabs the last 10 years.
1: Yeah, he's also 83.
0: Well, yeah, how old's Denzel?
1: Well, Denzel doesn't do cash grabs. To your point,
0: right? Like he's still doing like actual movies. Denzel's 71.
1: Wow.
0: Well, yeah, he just did The Equalizer not that long ago.
1: What's your favorite Denzel movie?
0: Remember the Titans.
1: Yeah, it's hard to beat.
0: I mean. That's really good. I really liked Flight.
1: Training Day.
0: Training Day is fantastic. Did you ever see Flight?
1: No.
0: Flight was when he was the pilot and he was drunk flying the plane, but he's
1: critically acclaimed. I know. Every time
0: it was actually a really good movie.
1: Was it?
0: Yeah.
1: No, I think it really was considered a good movie.
0: Yeah.
1: All right.
0: American Gangster is a great one. Like he's been in a lot of. Great
1: he won the
0: movies.
1: Oscar for supporting in Glory, and that was in the 80s, which was I like war movies, so I always loved that one. All right, there you go. ChatGPT feud.
0: Yeah, ChatGPT is always wrong.
1: You're right. Yeah. That's why you go to it. Because you can't blame me for the answers. Blame ChatGPT.
0: Like, I get the Daniel Day-Lewis thing. But, like, again, there's, like, five movies.
1: Who that's a movie fan, unless they're bougie, like, oh, Daniel Day-Lewis.
0: Anthony's a big movie guy.
1: Correct.
0: That was one of our biggest battles, is I didn't know enough. Like, I know a decent amount of movies, but Anthony was, like, that was his life.
1: Right.
0: Was movies. And then I would just sound like minor leagues trying to talk to him about it.
1: Right. Because you were Adam Sandler. You were watching bad movies on purpose.
0: Yeah, exactly.
1: Right. Yeah.
0: Like 30 Days of Night.
1: No, but it's also
0: Face Off.
1: Anthony also with cuisine was the same way. Where it's just like, I don't need, I'll hit up an Olive Garden. I'm mostly Metagon.
0: Yeah, DiGiorno. Like, I'll eat that stuff. It's all good. Aldi frozen pizza. I was talking to Austin about that last week. Aldi's got a great frozen pizza.
1: Do they?
0: I think it's the best frozen pizza you could get.
1: Thin crust?
0: They make it and then they just freeze it. Like, it's their brand.
1: And then they freeze it.
0: Yeah. And you could get
1: or it's fresh and then they freeze it and you buy it in the...
0: They put it in a box, but then you take it out of the box to warm it up, obviously.
1: Okay.
0: But yeah, it's not like, it's not the Red Baron. It's like their own Celeste, something like that.
1: And it's good?
0: Yeah, I think it's...
1: Instead of a thin crust?
0: I think it's pretty good with that in that department. Lots of cheese, pepperoni. I'll make it one day.
1: All right,
0: I'll bring it in for
1: it. Is it one of your go-tos?
0: Yeah. If I'm doing a frozen pizza night, it's Aldi.
1: Mm. Yeah. Now with the early shift, are you in charge of making dinner and things like that?
0: I'm just a better cook than my wife.
1: Okay,
0: respectfully.
1: So typically you would cook anyway, but because what I'm learning is that my wife is like, oh, you're going to have off all day. You can do this and this and this and this. And I'm like, blah, blah, blah, blah, blah. I'm like, hang on a second.
0: Yeah, no. And then you still have kids to take care of.
1: Well, that's the problem today. It's not that once we get off at 10, it's like, all right, we got off at 10. I got three maniac kids that are ready to unleash on me as soon as I get home.
0: Yeah. And then you feel bad because my wife's going to be back at school soon. She works at a school, so she's been off all summer. I feel bad getting home because they've been up since 6 o'clock in the morning and mommy, mommy, mommy, mommy, mommy. So then I get home, and as soon as I get home, it's like, here you go. Your turn.
1: See ya.
0: Yeah. Mm. That's my life.
1: Alan in Villanova. Alan, good morning. How are you, buddy?
0: Oh, what's up, Alan?
5: Hey, good morning. Been a long time. How you doing?
1: What's going on, Alan?
5: All right, so about the Phillies, I pretty much agree with everything you guys are saying. The pitching staff will get you through a short series, but the whole team will not get you through a long series because the bullpen is still bad, and again the hitting, you can just fall off at any time.
1: Inconsistency.
5: It's just, I don't have anything creative to say on that. It's just so blank obvious that the inconsistency is going to come back to hurt them like it does every year. It's frustrating because I love the team and I love going down there and everything is great except I'm sick and tired of getting disappointed. And being a lot older than you guys at 75, I certainly know more about it than you guys do.
1: There you do. All right, Alan, appreciate it. I'm sorry, buddy.
0: I love the I'm older than you, so I know it more than you. Those are my favorite callers.
1: Well, they suffered. If you're a Philly fan that's a lot older, like what year were you born?
0: 93.
1: Yeah, all right. So you were 15 when they won a World Series. That's pretty good. I was 4 when they won a World Series. I remember that. It's one of my first memories in life. I remember them going back and losing in 83. Then it was 10 years before they made the playoffs in 93 when you were born.
0: Yeah.
1: And then that was 1 year. And then they didn't make it again until 2007. Yeah, it sucked.
0: There's been some bad days.
1: There's been some good days, but it's been like a nice run in 08, 09, that era. And then a drought for almost 10. Like, how long was that drought?
0: 10 years.
1: 10 years.
0: Yeah, 2012, Jesus. They didn't make the playoffs. They got back in 22. And look, as it stands, I know that we complain about this team left and right. You would take this over the drought any day of the week.
1: Yeah.
0: Like 10 years of, and it was bad baseball. It wasn't they were missing the playoffs by a game or two. They were doing that at the beginning of the Harper era, but it was, Cameron Rupp, Tommy Joseph and company. It just didn't go well.
1: I actually think, I think tomorrow we can pay a little bit closer attention to it because you're right. There were a lot of people more than I ever remember in this run that are tired of it and just want something different. I'm not there yet.
0: No.
1: At all.
0: I want to see changes.
1: Yeah, I'm not comfortable, but I'm not content with where the Phillies are just making the playoffs. But they're not at a point where, like, I don't care if they make the
0: trade
1: playoffs.
0: Trade Harper, Turner.
1: Yeah, I'm not there yet. A lot of people are.
0: Well, Turner, maybe.
1: Yeah.
0: But not
1: Turner. Turner's an easy one. All right, coming up. All right, so we're going to check in with voice memos, your phone calls, your text messages, including some foot people out there. Did Bill Colarulo admit over the text line he's got a foot fetish? We'll find out. It is Marks and South Trinus, 97.5.
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6: The Phils sweep the Twins. I'm Sean Rodman, and it's the first sweep for the Phillies since June 4th against the Padres. Alec Boehm led the way on offense, going 2-for-4 with 4 RBIs and a home run. Phils are back in action today in Miami tonight against the Marlins. Christopher Sanchez scheduled to start for the Phils and Jansen Junk for the Marlins. First pitch is at 6:40. Eagles lost to the Ravens for the first preseason game. The offense was a bit lackluster, but Andy Dalton got the start over Tanner McKee. NBC Sports Philadelphia's Dave Zangaro joined us earlier today on the gap between Dalton and McKee.
8: Early on in training camp, Andy Dalton was clearly ahead of Tanner McKee. You saw it every day. But over the last week and a half or so, I think Tanner McKee has kind of caught up a little bit. I think that McKee has at least closed the gap, maybe passed Andy Dalton in practice.
6: We'll keep you updated on the quarterback two position battle. Eagles have joint practice this week with the Patriots on Wednesday and Thursday. And this update's been brought to you by Verizon Business. 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
20: All right, we're back. Marks and Salchunas. We'll check in some voice memos on the Davis Honda text line, a couple texts as well. Bill Calarulo checking in on my Davis Honda text line. And he says, when I worked with Mike in middays, I did an entire rant about how you can tell a lot about a woman from how she takes care of her feet, and I stand by that opinion 100%.
21: Oh, so that's where he looks first.
20: All right, so I don't disagree with what he's saying about, like, she takes good care of her feet. That's a good quality. I don't disagree with that. There's a difference between that and when you get into the fetish. Yeah. If you like a woman putting on high heels and walking on you, that's where you lose. Because yeah. That's the walking, other part of the foot stuff. Or the guy that likes his foot with soup in it, or the soup of foot in it, or... Yeah. Those the kink to the feet, I don't like.
0: There's a world out there where guys like getting kicked in the Johnson.
20: Right.
0: In the whole package.
20: Yeah, I'm out.
0: Like that's
20: that's where I could see Rodman being a part of.
0: Saturday night good for you. Like what?
20: Humiliation. Right? Does your girlfriend humiliate you?
21: No, I wouldn't say she humiliates me.
20: Not in a sexual way.
21: No, not in a sexual way. We do have a different type of humiliation or fetish on the voice memos.
22: Figured I'd throw this out there since you're talking about freaky stuff. About 20 years ago, I used to do an online dunk tank where people would pay to dunk somebody virtually. And what I found was that I had become the center of some men's fantasies where they would pay extra money for me to be pied in the face.
20: Huh. That's interesting.
0: Yeah, there's a world out there that we don't know exists, but as you continue to have these conversations, you'll learn more and more about it. Speaking of like pies or cakes, there is a world where men like watching women sit on cakes.
20: Really?
0: Did you know of this one?
20: No. With clothes on?
0: Clothing optional? I'm clothing optional. But that is a world they like. Not like they stand up and they see icing on their butt.
20: They just like...
0: They like the sound of it.
20: Of the squish.
0: Yeah. No, it's a world out there, man.
20: Oh, I believe it.
0: Yeah. There's some areas on the dark web, dude.
20: There's very few things you could say that with that kind of stuff. I'd say, nah, that's crazy. It is crazy. But, you know, like, listen, if it's what makes them feel good and it gets them through a day.
0: Oh, there's no kink shaming around here.
20: Yeah, I'd like, whatever. I don't get into the kink, I guess, like those people.
0: There's an article on Vice, Inside the Sweet Sticky World of Cake Sitting.
20: Okay,
0: it's a thing that some guys are into.
20: All right, we have some diverse voice memos. If you have another voice memo there on the Davis Honda text line, what do we got?
21: Yep, this is BP checking in on the Phils this weekend.
23: What's up, guys? Brendan from Manny Young here, not a foot guy. I mean, what a weekend for the Fighting Phils. This team, they're back, but I don't know. You know who's not back, though? That bum Alec Boehm. I'm tired of the guy. Yes, yes, yes. He's got these RBIs racking up. Now it's because he's got a lot of great hitters ahead of him. Now it's about time he's starting to capitalize. But, man, he's not back. The Phillies are back. I kind of back in on Andrew Painter. I had a couple people freaking out to me when he gave up that grand slam. He's got to go. He's got to go.
20: Yep.
23: Guess what? He's got no value right now. You just got to hope this guy figures it out and learns how to pitch, like Ricky Bo was saying. He's got to learn how to play off that straight fastball and use these other weapons that he has in his arsenal. Phillies are back. Alec Baum not back.
20: Yeah, the Painter stuff, with people that just want to automatically just trade him. Why? He doesn't have value anymore.
0: Yeah, he's not getting you anything. You might as well see if he turns things around whenever they play baseball again after this year, whether it's next year or the year after.
20: Like, yeah, he's a young, controllable, inexpensive pitcher. Maybe he regains some of it. Even if, like, let's just say now he's no better than a fourth starter, then he's a fourth starter not making any money. You know how much money your fourth starter makes right now? $25 million.
0: Yeah, exactly. And at one point, your fifth starter, when they sold Taiwan Walker this year, was making a ton of money. Yeah.
20: 18 a year.
0: No, I mean, don't look. You'll get to know me more as we do the show. I hate prospects. I would ship every prospect to the moon if I could to trade for somebody that's played in Major League Baseball and has shown that they can do it. But I'm not trading the prospect for nothing. Like, you're not getting anything for
20: Andrew
0: Painter.
20: You would have traded him 2 years ago.
0: I would have, yes.
20: Right.
0: But that's any prospect.
20: Not now.
0: I was that way with Sixto Sanchez, Kyle Drabek, Lou Marson, you name it.
20: Well, look at Aiden Miller now.
0: Yeah, yes.
20: He's going to play the game.
0: His back's broken. Let's hold on to him, though. Like, no, I would trade these guys left and right.
20: Francesco Renteria, the 17-year-old down
0: in
20: the Dominican.
0: I know you're a big Renteria.
20: Don't.
0: Man. I would have traded him yesterday.
20: Nope. Not, this kid's different. Yeah. Oh, man.
0: Can't wait to celebrate his 21st birthday in 4 years.
20: That's what's crazy.
0: Drinking some Presidentes in honor of Nick Castellanos.
20: All right, more voice memos. What do we got?
24: My lord, my liege! Well, if it ain't Johnny Marks and the Chew. This morning to the early morning hours, Mr. Johnny Marks. Looking forward to an amazing show, and let's make it a nice long one.
20: I don't know the characters on your show just yet.
0: We don't have many. But that guy won opening night tickets to the Sixers game before the Sixers signed LeBron. So remember when they were doing the voice memos for LeBron James, Rich Paul was getting them. We were like, all right, let's do, Connor had the idea. Let's do voice memos for LeBron. And Connor went on like almost a Game of Thrones-esque rant wanting LeBron. And I said, the only thing you were missing was the accent. And then that guy started leaving voice memos with that accent.
1: With that accent?
0: And that's funny. He has tickets to the home opener now.
1: Yeah, I'm gonna ask him to return them because we have to do a different contest.
0: Yeah.
1: He won the tickets under a contest where it was a good prize, but it wasn't a LeBron opening night prize. So I would like to get those tickets back.
0: Well, we did say your chance to maybe see LeBron James when we were doing the contest.
1: All right, you can keep them. But think about that. Ray has season tickets with his buddies.
0: Yeah.
1: I know somebody that had season tickets that told them, I don't want season tickets after the season, and was like, I'm out. Oh, no. And there were a lot of people that were like, I'm not doing this anymore. I'm not spending the money. They make you buy the playoff tickets, even though you don't want them. Got to put a deposit down, all that other stuff. And he's like, no, I'm not doing it. And then they get Jaylen Brown, and he's like, that's a good trade.
0: Oh,
1: and then it's,
0: God.
1: And he didn't, if I would have talked to him, I would have said, it's worth putting the deposit down now. Because they could get LeBron, and they got Jaylen Brown. Like they gave you reason at least to believe that they have a chance in the East. And man, signing LeBron.
0: Well, think about
1: everything.
0: It, because you usually re-up in season, right? So you could have re-upped last year, and now they're probably, I don't know what the prices are now for season tickets, but you know it went up.
1: You're damn right,
0: it absolutely went up.
1: Is that not the best value in the world for LeBron? You pay him the veteran minimum,
0: yeah,
1: and it changes everything with your franchise. The value of the franchise will go up.
0: Yeah,
1: a ton.
0: Absolutely. Josh Harris just made money.
1: This
0: just sitting
1: there.
0: He just made so much money.
1: Unbelievable. All right, give me one more.
2: This is John C. in Tennessee. Yes,

0: the Cowboys, I'm starting to get a little worried about them because it's too quiet there. You know that you could always bank on Jerry Jones saying something stupid.
1: No contract holdouts.
0: There's nothing.
1: Well, Pickens is the... But he's already signed the franchise tag. There's been no waivers.
0: And he got paid a ton
1: camp.
0: Of money in that franchise tag. They just picked up Von Miller. We'll see what he's got left
1: I
0: in the tank.
1: That.
0: But like the Dallas Cowboys, if their defense is half better than what it was last year, which was toward the bottom of the league, and if they're middle of the pack this year, they're going to be a scary team. I think the Eagles win the division, but I think it's coming down to like week 17, week 18. I don't think this is going to be like last year where they won the division in December.
1: So it's a contested division.
0: I absolutely think so, yeah.
1: All right, so for everybody that also wants the, and that was about the starters playing in the preseason, Jeremiah Love, the top draft pick of the Cardinals this year,
0: yeah,
1: played in preseason game two, high ankle sprain. Going to miss at least the rest of the preseason. With a high ankle sprain, that's normally two, three, 4 weeks.
0: Yeah.
1: If not more.
0: This is why you don't draft running backs when you suck. It makes no sense. He doesn't have an offensive line. He doesn't have a quarterback. So what are defenses going to do? That's the one guy we need to stop. We're not worried about Jacoby Brissett. It's stupid.
1: It's such a bad way to start off your career, too.
0: Yeah.
1: And I'm not going to kill the Cardinals for playing them, but that's the risk you run if you do play your starter. So
0: absolutely.
1: Could the Eagles use some time on the field playing? To me, it's not worth the risk for where this team is right now.
0: No, that's why you have the joint practices this week, you know, Wednesday and Thursday with the Patriots, and that's pretty much your preseason action for the starters.
1: All right, coming up, Jeffrey Lurie's gold standard, and we'll look at the rest of the NFC East and what they've done so far on the preseason. It's Marks and South Tunis. Don't go anywhere.
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3: Yeah.
2: Both with your eyes and your ears.
3: I put on my bio on Twitter, not Jalen Guy or Nick Guy like you and Sean Brace have, but I put on my bio, listen and watch Marks and Sal Chunas every morning. I've never done the and watch in the bio.
2: It reminds me I have to change my bio. Nick Sirianni Guy. That's kind of fake.
3: Because you'll hate him in 2 weeks.
2: I'll hate him in 3 seconds. Yeah, for sure.
3: He doesn't do anything with the offense.
2: Well, I don't say that.
3: I do.
2: I hate his immaturity. I hate the nonsense that he does.
3: Yeah.
2: The yelling.
3: This is for Frank. Remember that going
2: that,
3: on
2: that,
3: at
2: I hated
3: the Colts
2: that.
3: Game? I don't hear you now, Chiefs fans.
2: Yeah.
3: Funny.
2: What he did last year, he goes, I bleep and love this. What game was that? The Rams?
3: The Bills.
2: It was the Bills.
3: And it's when they didn't complete a pass in the second half, and AJ gave him the side eye.
2: He was so mad. I was so mad. That's when I hate Sirianni with that. Like, read the room, dude. Everybody's pissed. Like, your season's in trouble. You ain't winning the Super Bowl playing like this, and he's all happy.
3: Yeah,
2: they got lucky.
3: They got lucky. Because he does the message of every game's hard, and it's always a war out there and a battle, and I get it. But, like, guys look around. It's like this Phillies team. This Philly team, they get it. They look around. They're like, yeah, it's the same team around here, huh? And we're struggling right now. Like, Don Mattingly can say all he wants about how talented they are. Well, Dave Dombrowski can say good club all he wants.
2: Well, I mean, Don Mattingly to that point is, he's like, it's only the middle of August. Got to wait another month. Right? Yeah. Like, there's no urgency.
3: It's a marathon, not a sprint. How many times have you heard that?
2: Don's in his late 60s now, early mid-60s. Regardless, he's been playing professionally. He's been playing or coaching professionally for 40-some years.
3: 65.
2: Look at Larry Boa. Larry Boa, and he's the one with urgency because he's crazy. I love Larry Boa.
3: Yes, that's why we love him.
2: But he's in his 80s now.
3: Yeah.
2: He's got 60-plus years in the game, which is crazy.
3: It is crazy.
2: But Don, he's just kind of like, the one.
3: He should be in the Hall of Fame, right? Have you heard that one? Did you have a signed poster of him?
2: I did not.
3: Because everybody did, apparently.
2: No, I was not a Yankee fan. The Yankees weren't good, so I didn't really hate Don Mattingly, but he was definitely the sweet swinging first baseman.
3: Yeah.
2: You didn't have to have it be a power position, and he had decent power, not great, great power. But he's a borderline Hall of Famer. And with them putting everybody else in, that's what really cheapens it, is that guys that are probably borderline Hall of Famers are in the Hall of Fame, so that means all borderline Hall of Famers should be in the Hall of Fame. Chase Utley, to me, is a borderline Hall of Famer. Scott Rolen is not a Hall of Famer, and he's in.
3: And he's in, yeah.
2: He's in.
3: Craig Biggio. Like, he's a nice player. He's really good, like, really good player. But there's a difference between Hall of Fame and Hall of Really Good. They have a lot of really
2: Hall of Really Good,
3: players.
2: You can never convince me Scott Rolen's a Hall of Famer.
3: No,
2: I know how good he was defensively. If you look at the numbers offensively with Chase was an elite second baseman for a while.
3: Right, but you look at the third or fourth pages now of Baseball Reference. Matt Breen, who does a great job writing for the Inquirer, but he used to cover the Phillies. I remember when he called in one day and he was like, dude, his base running metrics are one of the greatest of all time. And I'm like, I'm not saying I don't want Chase in the Hall of Fame. I'm a Phillies fan. Good for him if he gets in the Hall of Fame. But I'm not basing my... Should this guy be in the Hall of Fame based off of base running metrics?
2: No.
3: If that's the case, then Bryce Harper shouldn't go to the Hall of Fame because he sucks at it.
2: Rodman, how many times did Jimmy Rollins bat 300 in his career?
4: I'm going to guess like 3 times.
2: Zero. Never. Really? Never. So it's hard for me, and I love Jimmy Rollins, and I don't want to have the conversation like I'm arguing for my own players not to be in the Hall of Fame. But if I'm talking about strict Hall of Fame, if you played a premium position and shortstop when Jimmy played it, that's when the best players were shortstops.
3: Yeah.
2: And Jimmy was right in that class, but he was an MVP. He's a champion. He was great defensively. All the intangibles are there for him. If you didn't bat 300 once in your career, man, you're in the Hall of Fame.
3: Yeah, but look, I think he should be in it, but we know it more. Like, a guy that covers the Dodgers all the way out west may not know that Jimmy Rollins was the vocal leader of this team and all that kind of stuff. Like, Jay, I mean, by the way, is the most hits in franchise history.
2: If you put Scott Rolen in, is Scott Rolen a better player than Jimmy Rollins?
3: I don't think so. And that's not because he hated it here and all that kind of stuff. I look at Jimmy Rollins as the best all-around player between the two of them.
2: I agree. Yeah, like the peak was peakier. He was an MVP. He won a championship, so did Rollen.
3: 2020 club.
2: Rollen was a really good player, and defensively Mike Schmidt said he was the best defensive third baseman he's ever seen. That's saying something. He was a linebacker playing third base. The dude was unbelievable. I never thought I was watching a Hall of Famer. When you watch a Hall of Famer, you know a Hall of Famer.
3: Right.
2: I never felt like that with Scott Rolen, ever.
3: Yeah, I agree with you.
2: Roy Halladay, watching a Hall of Famer.
3: Yes.
2: Right? You know when you're seeing a Hall of Famer.
3: Zach Wheeler.
2: Dude, Zach Wheeler
3: watching
2: looks like
3: a Hall of Famer. I want to watch him pitch because I don't know how many more times we're going to be able to do that.
2: He's that good. Aaron Nola.
3: No.
2: Wall of Famer.
3: He will be. He's top 10 in almost every category for the Wall Phillies, including home runs allowed.
2: All right, so I don't know if you saw this over the weekend, but Josh Baez, who wasn't even their top prospect.
3: No.
2: So St. Louis Cardinals, he was their third best prospect. He's still a top 100 prospect in all of baseball, but more towards 100.
3: I think he was third or fourth in their farm system. Yeah.
2: MLB Pipeline, which is that your... Is that your record that you use?
3: Again, I would trade every prospect in the world, so pipe this.
2: So
3: I don't care.
2: Would you guys agree, Robin, would you agree if a player comes up for the first time in his major league career and gets a home run on his first at-bat? That's pretty impressive.
3: That's awesome.
2: Right?
3: Yeah.
2: That's like unbelievable. Like, that's so great. If he were to do it twice, it's like, hang on. First two at-bats, he gets a home run in each at-bat. That's nearly impossible to do. Friggin' Josh Baez... Three at-bats, three home runs to open his career.
3: Yeah.
2: I had to read the article because I thought the headline was misleading when I was reading it on Sunday morning. Did this happen Saturday night?
3: Yeah, happened Saturday.
2: I'm like, hold on. There must have been this was 1, 2, 3, three at-bats, three home runs.
3: Yeah, it wasn't his sixth plate appearance of the game he had his third home run. Like, no, it was his first three at-bats ever in Major League Baseball. He had home runs. It's unbelievable. It's never been done before, and I can't imagine
2: for good
3: it's ever
2: reason.
3: Been done again.
2: Yeah. All right. What did Chase do? Was that a grand slam in his first
3: at-bat?
2: That
3: was his first hit. It was not his first at-bat, and I don't even know if he got it in his first game, but it was a grand slam.
2: That was his first hit.
3: Yeah.
2: And we still talk about that however many years later.
3: Yeah, imagine three home runs. Cardinals fans will talk about that guy. That guy could go 0 for the rest of his career, and they will still talk about that day.
2: Is he an all-star, or did he just peak? A lot like Vince Velasquez in his 16 strikeouts
3: against
2: his debut.
3: Padres. I remember that, yeah. Peaked.
2: Probably. It'd be tough to top three home runs in a row. All right, so do we have the Cardinals broadcast of this? All right, so here's how it sounded on Cardinals broadcast.
4: Swing, high fly, belted, first pitch in the show, Baez homers. Look at that Cardinal dugout.
5: Right there, home runs on the first pitch they've seen.
4: Swing and a drive down the line. Did he do it again? That ball is gone. He's got two homers. Swing, drive, well hit right. Suzuki back. And it's gone. It is gone. It is gone. Three homers for Baez. Major league history at Wrigley Field.
3: At Wrigley, too. That's awesome. At Wrigley Field too, which is really freaking cool.
2: And you could and to hear the crowd going nuts in the background at Wrigley Field.
3: Yeah, that's one of those where you just tip your cap, man. Like I remember when Josh Beckett was throwing the no-hitter here. Like I get it. We want to boo and hate everybody.
2: But you get caught up in it.
3: You get caught up in it.
2: The no-hitter is one thing, but if you're I don't even know what the final score of that game was.
3: Oh, I have no idea.
2: Like at that point, what do you care if they pile on another home run? If he hits a home run and now you're behind 8-7, you're not cheering as wildly, I don't think.
3: No.
2: If it's a blowout and you're still there, I'd be cheering it too. That's an amazing accomplishment.
3: Let's see. On Saturday, they were up 8-4.
2: Yeah.
3: Like okay. He made them up. He made them go up 8-3. Cubs score on the bottom of the eighth.
2: All right. The Cubs have been on an unbelievable run. So you can lose a game.
3: Yeah. Like you can watch a guy have history and hit three home runs in the same game. I wonder how much that ball would be worth. The third one.
2: Something.
3: It's got to be worth something.
2: Oh, something.
3: Like, that's...
2: that. Yeah, that's
3: never been done before, ever.
2: Were there two in a row to start a career? Maybe a couple.
3: I don't know about two in a row. I remember, I think it was JPR and Sebia, or was it Jared Saltamalakia? One of the catchers with the weird last names hit two home runs in their debut, but I don't even know if it was their first two.
6: Huh. All right.
3: But yeah, three home runs to start. I mean, it might never happen again in our
2: lifetime. No, I don't think it will.
3: Really might not happen
2: again. You ever see a no-hitter live?
3: Lorenzen. I was there for it.
2: You were for the Lorenzen game?
3: Yeah.
2: That was awesome.
3: It was. We were supposed to go. It was me and my buddy, Alex, who I was just with this weekend down the shore. We were supposed to go on like a Tuesday, and it got rained out. And it was his work tickets. And the company said, all right, you can go Wednesday or Thursday. And I was like, let's go Thursday. That's better. And it was the Lorenzen no-hitter. The game we would have gone to, they lost like 10-0.
2: Ah, wow. So good luck.
3: We just lucked out. It was awesome.
2: I saw Millwood no-hitter.
3: Yeah.
2: I almost saw a Doug Drabeck for the Pirates no-hitter. Sil Campusano in the bottom of the ninth broke it up, I believe, with two outs.
3: How about that?
2: And I was a kid.
3: Yeah.
2: And like I remember there was cheering, but it was also like a celebration when they got the hit.
3: Right.
2: It's one thing to see a no-hitter, but then when they break it up, it's pretty cool.
3: Speaking of breaking up, do I have to worry about you two back there? Like, I know you guys had your divorce, so do I have
2: to? No, it's amicable.
3: Okay, that's good.
2: Yeah. All right. That's good.
3: That's good. So I don't have to step in.
2: That shirt's not slimming on you, by the way, Sean. And then, like your luck, you have good luck. I have bad luck. My World Series game that I got in 22 was the no-hitter.
3: Oh, that sucks.
2: Dude, I'm telling you, it was the best day of my life until the game started.
3: Yeah.
2: We were down the ballpark. I was broadcasting at the ballpark. I got four tickets for the World Series. My brother-in-law was coming in from Vegas. I was taking my mother-in-law. She's a big and my wife. And they met me down at the ballpark. I felt like everybody in Philadelphia was listening to me that day.
3: Yeah.
2: It was so great. And then the game started, and they didn't get a hit.
3: They didn't get a hit. Yeah, that sucks. That's got to be deflated. Because at that point, and it was a close game, right? Like in
2: Not really. I just remember Alvarado gave it up. And he had been so good at getting them out of jams, but they kept going to the well. It's like, hey, Alvarado, the bases are loaded. Get us out of this jam. They couldn't do it.
3: What the no-hitter...
2: All I know is that I stayed because I knew I was going to witness history. I did not think they were getting a hit.
3: They're down 5. All right, so they lost 5-0. But I remember people saying that in the 7th inning, people were still like trying to rally the team.
2: I think Alvarado gave up late runs in that game.
3: Probably.
2: I don't know. But it did not end up working out well.
3: Alvarado, 2 earned runs, yeah.
2: Yep. Remember like it was yesterday. Yeah. All right, so speaking of debuts, you know, Rodman, not a bad debut.
3: Yeah.
7: No, yeah, thank you. Appreciate it. Not a big debut for you guys.
3: B+.
7: B+.
2: All right. All right.
7: I'll take it. Room for improvement.
2: Show was a good debut of the show.
3: I'm a C's get degrees guy. That's how I got through college. So let's go. Why not get through a morning show?
2: All right. Well, here's the thing. We're back tomorrow. Robin, what's your schedule this week?
7: I'm with you guys tomorrow and Friday on the board, and Austin's. I'm with you all week, but just behind the scenes when Austin's in.
3: Are you guys gonna fight to the death?
7: Maybe.
2: Because there are internal candidates for this job, and one of the things for the internal candidates is fighting.
3: Yes.
2: It doesn't. Yeah. If you lose, you can still get the job, but you do have to fight.
7: Yeah, we haven't set up a time and place. I might just use that as my sneak attack
3: we'll
7: up on
3: it. We'll stream it on YouTube, get some clicks for it.
2: Coming up next, the debut. Oh, it's going to be good. Brayson Dunn. Talk to you tomorrow, Sam.
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7: Phils come from behind to win it. I'm Sean Rodmans, and the Phils were down 4-0 in the first inning. Mattingly talked about Painter able to bounce back after that rough first inning.
8: It seemed like everything was up. Break the ball up, change up. He kind of didn't really look like he was commanding the ball at that point. But really happy, really, with the way he responded after that. Just him getting through 5 is huge today.
7: Alec Bohm helped lead the way, going 2-for-4 with 4 RBIs and a home run. The Phils, they're back in action tonight in Miami. Christopher Sanchez scheduled start for the Phils and Jansen Junk for the Marlins. First pitch is at 6:40. Eagles lost its first preseason game to the Ravens, and it was lackluster on offense. And we did see Andy Dalton did get the start, but NBC Sports Philadelphia's Dave Zangaro joined us earlier, and he anticipates one of McKee or Dalton to get traded before the end of camp. We'll keep you updated on that as well. And one thing to note during the game is we did not see Dontavia Wicks or Marcus Epps. Both did not dress. We'll see if that's any indication of the two of them locking down their respective starting positions. And the Eagles start their joint practice this week with the Patriots on Wednesday and Thursday. I'm Sean Rodman on the home of the Sixers, Flyers, and Union, 97.5 The Fanatic and the Fanatic app.
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14: Let's go!
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15: Oh, welcome in to your first day of Brace and Dunn here on 97.5 The Fanatic. Alongside Sean Brace, I'm Ray Dunn. Connor Thomas doing the producing, and you said it, Sean Brace. The intro would get me fired up. It would get the juices flowing, and you were not wrong. I appreciate Matt Menard for putting it together, but I intentionally, after you said, Sean, you're going to like this on Monday, I was like, you know what, I'm just going to listen to it when it happens. And you did a good start here for us.
6: Well, you know I got your back. Hello!
15: Good morning!
6: Yeah, man, excited. Obviously, it's a new show. It's
15: right.
6: A different vibe, a whole new deal, but man, let's go. Ready to go.
15: We're like the old show, but the new show. Yes. I'm not Johnny Marks. Honestly, there was a part of me over the weekend, all the jokes we made about when he was out of Middays Without Marks, I was considering sending the email of like, you know what, Brace and Dunn, for the first day, let's just call it Middays Without Marks, and then we'll ease into the Brace and Dunn era. We'll just be like, hey, Johnny Marks, in case you missed it, he's at 6 o'clock today. Here we are at 10 a.m. Getting ready to get going. We'll have some of the same features.
6: Oh, yeah.
15: News at noon, sticking around. The YouTube chat recap. Hello to all YouTube chatters. We appreciate you. Hope you're hanging out with us again right now at 10 o'clock. We'll still have that for you. But, you know, there's a little different flavor. Here we got Connor Thomas, who has gotten a full night's sleep for the first time in half a decade. Connor, how are you?
16: I feel like I'm on another plane of existence right now. There are senses that I haven't felt in 6 years that I'm now in tune to. I don't know if that's going to make me smarter or dumber, but I'm excited to be here with you guys.
15: Working with the two of us, definitely dumber.
6: Yeah.
15: Can you smell yet?
16: No. I'm still missing that one.
15: Okay. Well, you know, maybe I'll come back after a few more years on Middays. But it's good to have you guys. I'm really looking forward to this. I do feel like this is a weird mixing of the friend group type thing. Because I've worked individually with Connor, and I've worked individually with you, and I'm not sure if you've ever done the whole, hey, we're going to throw the giant party, and this friend group's going to show up, and this friend group's going to show up. You're not sure how they're going to gel. You're like, you guys should be friends.
6: Mm-hmm, mm-hmm.
15: I feel that way about the two of you, but it's also one of those, like, hey, welcome to the party. You guys would get along, but I need you guys to get to know each other.
6: You're talking about Connor and myself.
15: Yeah, correct.
6: Well, you know, the key to a good party is always the music. It's always the DJ. So you bring it here, and it's always the conversation. As long as we're hitting, oh, I think everybody's going to love what we're going to put out there. But, yeah, I've known Connor now for a little bit behind the scenes. But at 10 a.m., we do the show. He's kind of sliding out the side door.
15: Right.
6: And I'm sure as hell not here at 5:45 in the morning. So I don't
15: you
6: really,
15: aren't.
6: I haven't been able to see Connor all that much, but... of course, we've been getting ready for this show for a couple days now, about a week and a half, 2 weeks, and I'm pretty excited about what Connor brings to the table. Diehard Phillies guy, does a great podcast for Locked On. A lot to discuss with the Fightins, of course, but we know what Connor's going to bring to the table.
15: Absolutely, we do. And I know, I spoke like a true DJ, saying the music is what gets the party going.
6: Right.
15: Connor, I was talking to him earlier, he said it's actually the booze that gets the party going. That was
16: hey, we can have both. There's something for everybody here on Brace and Dunn.
6: Yeah.
15: I'll take you behind the curtain. Last night, I did do a little walk around the neighborhood before I got done. I was half convinced I was going to run into Connor last night, like right before. Connor was getting that full night's sleep. I got to give him credit on that one. I was the one that was out and about as we got ready for the show today, because we got a lot we got to get into outside of the whole, hey, new show. And I know these, I've been a part of quite a few of these, like, hey, first show things. Usually we throw out promises, the idea of what this show is going to be. I think people have an idea of what we're going to be.
6: That's the best part.
15: We are going to be... What if you liked what you heard for the last 10 months with Middays with Marks, been a part of it, I've seen it, I know kind of where it went with that. I'm no Johnny Marks, I got to grow into that. That's why man's running the morning show right now. We know the talent that he has, but we are going to give you a flavor of what that is, plus the three of us giving our own inside piece on this. We're going to develop some people, some more characters around here. I imagine Millie Petrilli is going to be around here quite a bit. We'll keep with some of the fun, develop some new stuff, and ultimately what we can give you every single day is we're going to put forth the best product for you. We're going to try and entertain you. We're going to inform you a little bit. We're going to inform you with people that are way more informed than us, and we'll have a lot of fun along the way.
6: Absolutely.
15: So, with that, something that was not fun at all, that I did not enjoy Saturday. We're going to get into the big weekend for the Phillies. I promise you, before the end of the first hour, we're going to dive into some Phillies conversation because, oh, they won three games against the Twins. You know what, boys? That parade's back on. Let's get rolling. But what was not fun over the weekend was Saturday night and that preseason game. And I think I might just be totally off base at this point in my life. Maybe I've lost all sense of reality. Maybe it was that, hey, you're going to be a lead host, and maybe I've lost touch with the people already. Because I was talking to people Friday night, Saturday morning, and then Saturday night while the game was going on. Everyone's like, man, the game's on tonight. The birds are back.
6: Birds are
15: back. I got a lot of, are you excited for the game? And I was like, yeah, Lizardo's on the mound. You know, it should be a big one out there. The number of people that were excited for Eagles preseason football, I could tell you this, I don't think I've ever been less enthusiastic for Eagles football when it comes to the preseason than I am right now. I was thinking of you as you did the Kenny Chesney, Boys of Fall.
6: Oh.
15: As I'm having all these people, I'm like, am I just running into Sean Brace in different forms all weekend long?
6: Uh-oh.
15: Preseason football, I realize at this point in my Eagles fandom, at this point in the Sirianni era, and at this point in Philadelphia sports timeline, does less for me than it ever has before. Like, even going into the game, I wasn't that excited, and then the game proceeded to be the exact reason why I lacked excitement for it.
6: Yeah, the game was a disaster. There's no mixing up the words there. Bottom line is you had two first downs, first nine possessions. I think they had three total in the first 55 minutes of the game.
15: Yeah.
6: Of course, talking about the Eagles there. Just an ugly, ugly game, mixed with the fact that nobody really of significance is playing.
15: Yep.
6: And that's the big thing when it comes to, you know, getting the juices going for a preseason. A lot of these teams are rolling out their rookies. They got some quarterback issues. The Eagles don't have to worry about the quarterback.
15: Nope.
6: Backup quarterback. We'll get into that in a little bit. But and Mekhi Lemon, of course, we know what he's been going through, so there's really no attention there. That's what it comes down to. So the excitement, the fanfare has slowly dissipated over the years towards preseason football, but even more so here in Philadelphia with the success that Sirianni and company has had. Oh, by the way, 5-0 to start their season. 5-0 in the opener.
14: Yeah, but they weren't ready for that opener of the preseason against the Ravens.
6: You can't argue that. Numbers don't lie, as they say. So all I know is everything that he's been able to do has been somewhat of the right approach. However, I do think there are some things that I would like to see differently. Preseason game two, don't know if we're going to get that. But game one, my expectations yesterday on Saturday was just get through the game healthy. That's all I wanted.
14: Yeah, that's real exciting, real riveting. Yeah, Playboy's a fall for us, Sean. Yeah, get me all fired up for some preseason football.
6: Come on, man. Football season is here.
14: There were just, like, and if it was just one person, I would have wrote it off.
6: Yeah.
14: I'm out Friday night. Someone you excited for tomorrow? And it's like, do you know something in my life? I thought he was talking about the show on Monday. Like, you excited to start with the show? It's like, yeah, it should be good. You know, we got a good mix. No, no, no. I'm talking about the Birds. And then it happened again on Saturday. And I'm like, has everyone else decided that this is the most exciting thing going on? It's the Ravens and the Eagles in a preseason game where everyone pretty much sat out. The most intriguing thing is the fact that Dontavian Wicks and Marcus Epps didn't play.
6: Yes.
14: It's like, all right, congrats on your starting roles, guys. Or the congrats to Wicks on being the one healthy wide receiver they trust. I don't know, Connor. Am I totally off base if I lost touch with reality with the excitement of preseason football here?
16: No, I am fully out of juice when it comes to this. Like, Nick Sirianni has told us for years that the preseason does not matter to the way he handles this team. Health is important. And for two reasons, this year is even more so that. Because last year, health was one of the biggest detractors of where the Eagles' ceiling could be. And you need to make sure that they're going in. So naturally, you're focusing on health more than in the past. But even more than that, it's been working. Like, we have doubled, tripled, quadrupled, and now quintupled down on the starters not meaning anything in the preseason to start the season off well. The argument is won by Nick Sirianni. Congratulations, coach.
6: Yeah.
14: Yeah, that's great. I did appreciate that. We talked about banking the show sheet. Like, I did appreciate that we didn't even bank the show sheet on playing the starters. There was no world in which we were the last week. You guys didn't do it. We didn't do it. I'm like, oh, should they play the starters? Because at this point, you know the answer to it. We could kick, scream, and yell about it, and I'm perfectly fine with it. I'm a cautious guy when it comes to that. You know, I'm overly cautious.
6: I am too, but there are plenty of teams out there in the NFL that did not subscribe to the Nick Sirianni's theory.
14: Yeah, now they're sweating Jeremiah Love starting out the season for the Cardinals.
6: That's a very fair point.
14: Jackson Dart went to the medical tent.
6: Josh Allen looked pretty good.
14: Congrats to Josh Allen. Hey, man, yeah. guy always looks good.
6: He is Superman.
14: On.
6: You're right about that.
14: Yeah.
6: No, it's like,
14: is it January yet?
6: I'm not losing sleep over nobody playing in that game or the way that they played in game one preseason last Saturday. A lot like what you said. Nobody knew, like, hey, yeah, preseason starts right now. I think the Eagles didn't realize that that game was the opener either.
14: No.
6: From the way that they lined up. But with that being said, you got the Patriots, and that's really what it comes down to. You ask all these coaches these days, they look at those split squad practices, scrimmages, more in favor of than
14: those
6: the
14: preseason joint game. Practices you get a ton out
6: well,
14: of.
6: Well, I think you do, and also you can control the
14: environment.
6: You can control the environment we're hitting.
14: Yep.
6: It quarterback hands off the quarterback, sort of deal.
14: That's right, joint practice. This week, that'll be the one thing that gets the juices going.
6: Would you pick up a magazine then? Do something. It is football season, right?
14: Oh, now see, there it is. I was waiting for the football guy to roll out of you.
6: If it doesn't start now, then when will it?
14: It feels sacrilegious to say, but the excitement that I feel over the Eagles season starting, I want to reverse Green Day. Wake me up when September begins, man.
6: I like that.
14: I can't do this August crap. We're going to break down what you saw on Saturday, which wasn't a ton, but we have a backup quarterback battle that we got feelings on that they're not going to roster for, right? So who's the odd man out there? I want to hear from you at 610-632-0975. Were you truly fired up for preseason football? Because I feel like at this point, it's all of us lying to ourselves.
6: Birds are back.
14: The three reasons why I can't find myself getting all juiced up for a preseason opener, and then the one big overreaction Sean Brace had from Saturday's game.
6: You know I got one of those.
14: We got Eagles-Ravens breakdown before we get into the Phils coming up on the debut of Brace and Dunn. He's Sean Brace. I'm Ray Dunn. 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
8: How about that?
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8: Oh, there was a how about that apparently over the weekend.
9: Yeah.
8: Scott Graham dropped one that they won. That I think it was Jared was in my Instagram DMs. Like, yo, you guys got to pull that one. We got to make sure we have that one for another how about that. Alongside Sean Brace, I'm Ray Dunn, hanging out with you guys on Brace and Dunn here on 97.5 The Fanatic. And I saw our guy Kyle Fisher in the YouTube chat. If you're excited for preseason football in this era of Eagles football, you're a true sicko.
9: Yeah.
8: And I think you're one of those sickos, Sean Brace.
9: Absolutely. And there's plenty of my kind out there. Again, we wait all year to get to this point, and then it gets here, and it's like, well, you know, we don't really have much to talk about. You know, what do you want to talk about?
8: We got plenty to talk about.
9: Yeah, that's where I'm at. Like, we starve for football once the Super Bowl is played. And then all of a sudden, what is it? You hit the fast forward button. We're at the Underwear Olympics, at the Combine. We got the Senior Bowl. We got all that nonsense. The draft, just constantly. When's the schedule coming out? You get the schedule.
8: I'll be honest with you. I'm more excited to do W's and L's in May than I am to, 7 o'clock Saturday night.
9: Yeah.
8: Two birds battle it out. The Ravens, the Eagles,
9: and it's also college too involved. Week zero. Coming up here, August 29th.
8: I tweeted out earlier this month, I hate the month of August. I do. It's the end of summer. You know, it's a million degrees. You're not getting any more of the benefits of summer, the idea that there's more to be had. I'm already counting weekends. And this is, I have to be forced into the, you're not excited to watch Andy Dalton and an offensive line that I'll give you $20 if you could give me 3 of 5 Oof. Starting. Yeah, exactly. Exactly. And I'm getting the whole, what are you, not an Eagles fan? I am. I grew up. You don't know why? Because we now live in an era where we just, at this point, trust they're going to be good. Mm-hmm. I don't need to go into the preseason, is this team good? How good is this team? Guess what I'm not going to find out in this preseason? How good this team is. I'm not. Nick Sirianni said it last Thursday. Sirianni was talking about, we want to be vanilla. He's going back to 2021 talking about what they are, like what they plan on doing in the preseason. You should acknowledge at this point as a Philadelphia Eagles fan that the excitement for preseason has dwindled because you at this point realize they're going to be good. The question is how good they're going to be. The answer to that's not going to be found in the preseason because they'll tell you the answer is not going to be. And I know we got Sirianni from Thursday, we'll get to in a second here, of him saying that they were going to be vanilla, and they certainly were vanilla. They were as vanilla gets. And on top of that, excuse me for not being totally excited when every time someone said, how about the game tonight? I'm thinking about Lizardo going on the mound because I got a team that's fighting for its life. I'm debating whether or not they're back or dead every 5 minutes. And by the way, his name is LeBron James. I got a lot going on in this world.
9: You're damn right.
8: So maybe it doesn't get me as excited as past years.
9: Markel Bell.
8: I think it's okay with that.
9: Willie Lampkin.
8: Oh, yeah.
9: And Fred Johnson.
8: I did see Baldinger breaking down the Bell tape on the timeline. That did something for me. I'll be honest with you. That did a little bit for me.
9: He's a big dude, and Lampkin was the guy that really stole a lot of shine because he didn't stop on a certain play where he just continued to block his defender all the way down the field is what you're supposed to do. But, again, it's great to see some pieces fall into place as far as backups on the offensive line. Again, I'm scraping the bottom of the barrel
8: exactly.
9: for interest.
8: You're getting yourself all fired up for preseason football. Everybody coming over to me this weekend. Oh, you're ready for it.
9: Saturday was a very interesting spot because there was a lot going on, as you said. Of course, the Phillies top of mind, and then the golf was a big deal. U.S. Amateur happening in Marion. Fantastic.
8: You got out there?
9: We'll talk a little bit about that later with the from the weekend. But, yeah, the Eagles, I went to a party on Saturday, and a couple of people didn't even know they were playing.
8: All right, that's the opposite of what I experienced. I experienced people coming up to me wanting to talk about it.
9: That's crazy. Yeah.
8: All right, let's go quickly to Davis on the text line, 610-632-0975, and let's establish the policy right now of Brace and Dunn. We'd love to hear from you on the phone lines at 610-632-0975. We'd love to get your voice memos with your name, location, and occupation. The occupation is incredibly important to us, okay? We want to see our appeal across the board. Name, location, occupation for your voice memos, also at 610-632-0975. And on top of that, we, of course, have the Davis Honda text line, 610-632-0975. What do we got? First text of the new program, Connor.
7: All right, so Elliot's already breaking a couple of rules. We just have the name. The location is just Pennsylvania, so we got to warm people up a little bit. But I figured this would be a great way to open it. First four words, you guys are idiots.
8: Nice.
7: And dead wrong on this. You need to watch it through the eyes of a positional coach. These guys play their heart out and individually can be fun to watch. And if you're not watching football at any point, violation.
8: I'm watching football. It's not that. It's that I'm not waking up Saturday morning, going to get my coffee, and at the coffee shop being like, hey, man, you fired up for tonight?
9: I am actually in agreement with that. Like I said.
8: Oh, of course.
9: Yeah, I'm in agreement.
8: Here, go ahead. Play Boys of Fall again. Give me the Kenny Chesney.
9: We wait for it. We need it. We want it. And then when it gets here, you're like, eh. What happened in that UFC fight down at Xfinity Mobile? Like, that's front and center for you. Like
8: talk about something I'm definitely not acknowledging either. Yeah, did everyone have fun down there? Was it good?
9: Looked like a good crowd.
8: No, it looked like a great crowd. I'm sure if you like it, you like it. Yeah. Good for you. I'm not telling you not to like it. I'm just telling you I'm not going down for it.
9: Well, it's not to say that I like preseason football, but it just means that the season is inching closer. And it is a little strange this year. It feels like it's further than normal with the post-Labor Day. And I know it's always that, but it just feels like something is a little bit different, a little bit longer this year. But regardless, it's here. We will have Eagles conversation in our lives, mixed in with LeBron James, mixed in with the Phillies, hopefully Red October, mixed in with whatever else is happening in Philadelphia
8: sports. I'm just telling you that if you as an Eagles fan can't admit to yourself that the enthusiasm for preseason football is at its lowest, I think you might be lying to yourself.
9: Well, that's when you got to place a wager on it, right?
8: Now that's when you also have to make a phone call. It's a 1-800 number. Should I give it out right now, or should we wait till we have an ad for me to do the disclaimer at the end? What are you throwing money on in the preseason? Would you have the over?
9: No. I stayed away from that.
7: Eagles minus 3.5.
9: Yeah,
7: would not have cashed.
9: That was not a winner.
7: Can I ask you, do you get excited
8: on the road?
7: They were against a team that was undefeated for a while in the preseason. The Ravens, the preseason champions every year. Sean, do you get excited when you pack for vacation?
9: That's such a
8: loaded question for him.
9: Yeah, man. You're talking pre-kids, pre-wife, pre-marriage? Absolutely. Loved it.
7: But
9: packing's
7: not fun, dude. The vacation's the fun part. The Eagles are packing before the vacation right now.
9: And you have a family, and let me tell you about that fun.
7: You're throwing underwear in a bag currently.
8: He took a whole day off just so he could pack and get yelled at for that day.
9: Correct.
8: Okay. Yeah,
7: I wasn't aware of this. Yeah. I hit a sore spot. My bad.
9: That was my go-to move. I said, I know what I'm getting into. I'm not coming home after the show packing. I'm going to do it right here, right now. I'm going to take the day. This way I can run around, do my errands, pick up my dry cleaning, get the car nice and neat, ready to go, packed, and then beginning the yelling. Yeah.
8: Yeah.
9: I was trying to play golf in the morning, but I didn't.
8: Oh, dude. Yeah.
9: That's all right, though.
8: Really good thought on that one. Yeah, vacation. Let me go out and sneak some golf in before I get yelled at. That usually lessens the yelling.
9: Exactly.
8: Around a golf of being away from the family usually does that. All right, real quick here. I want to play this for, because Thursday, this was they primed this, and maybe this is why I'm not excited going in, because I know I'm going to see nothing. Nick Sirianni, which I love the Sirianni-isms that we get. There's one of them in here, talking about the plan going into this game and why, again, if you went in Saturday expecting to be excited by watching football, congrats on being a huge football guy. I went in like, the Eagles are back. I know we got to break it down. What can we get out of this? Here's what Sirianni had to say on Thursday about getting ready for this.
10: Anything you don't want people to see, you can't put on tape because everyone's watching, right? I think back to the 2021 season, we put a couple things on tape and we're like, man, we wish we wouldn't have shown that. And it kind of showed up in a game early on. And, you know, that's on my notes constantly to talk about that to the guys, the coaches in particular, throughout the first couple preseason games to highlight back to that. I won't get into specifics of what it was, but to get back into that 2021 season of something that happened there that we're like, man, we wish we wouldn't have put that on tape.
11: And that's in my notes.
8: Yep. Oh, he dropped that's in my notes. That's on my notes. It's not in his notes. It's on his notes. Not to put anything on tape from 2021.
9: I feel like we're running into have a catch or do you play catch? I think that's the
11: that's in my notes.
9: In my notes.
8: It's in, not on. He misspoke. No one's. That's on my notes. No one says it's, on my notes. No.
9: It's for Sirianni.
11: And that's in my notes.
9: It actually makes perfect sense for Sirianni.
8: Yeah, 2021 taught him. The 2-5 start in 2021 taught him not to put things on tape. That's what was wrong with that team on the start. They put too much stuff on tape in the preseason. I'm fine with them not playing the starters. I'm just saying that's another example of the fact that you're not getting anything. It's okay to admit the enthusiasm's dropped a little bit for you. Our biggest conversation point, which we're going to get to right here, is the backup quarterback.
9: Yeah, there is that. And then there's also some overreactions that you could take from that game, too,
8: and
9: as well.
8: And before we get to that backup quarterback talk, Sean Brace.
9: Yeah, I'll throw you right, again. So I'm watching, and I know it's way too early to have these type of concerns because you don't know who's healthy, who's out there, who's not.
8: Tell me that you're going to come after my guy.
9: I'm not coming after anybody. I'm coming after...
8: This is your overreaction.
9: Actually, this is towards Howie Roseman.
8: Oh,
9: I'm concerned. Are we allowed to have a concern?
8: Yes. Yes, you're allowed to be concerned. I'm allowed not to be enthusiastic, you're allowed to be concerned.
9: You're allowed to be concerned, and regardless if it's not just one preseason game or not, it's a state of the team, and my concern is the receiver room.
8: Oh, okay.
9: Yeah.
8: That's your concern, how that
9: goes. A.J. Brown is gone. You might have heard that, right?
8: I did actually hear
12: they said I was a diva.
8: A little bit about that this offseason.
9: Mekhi Lemon, first-round pick, I get it. Already missing valuable time. That is not something that you want to deal with at this point in time. Hollywood Brown, 29 years old. He's got availability issues. Wicks, interesting name there, but regardless. Again, you got Cooper, you got Elijah Moore. I get the veteran leadership there, but outside of DeVonta Smith, who's the guy? Who should we trust? Is it too early to ask that question? These are the issues that right now that I think we have to be realistic with and say, you know what? This could be an area of concern when this season does get started.
8: So your one overreaction to the preseason game that you watched is that you feel like you are entitled to be concerned over the wide receiver room.
9: Correct.
8: I don't think that's an overreaction. I'll be honest with you. From this offseason, if you wanted to look at the holes in this roster, replacing A.J. Brown was going to be tough. They drafted Mekhi Lemon.
9: Mm-hmm.
8: So far, hamstring and underwhelming.
9: Correct.
8: Dontavian Wicks, he was one of the 1,000 wide receiver twos in Green Bay. He comes here. He's had a nice camp. We didn't see him on Saturday night, so we don't know what he is. On top of that, you saw Darius Cooper. Cooper had a drop in there. Otherwise, you know, he's been another camp darling. Fine. And then they took a lot of shots in the dark. They just started throwing darts at the dartboard. And Hollywood Brown, Elijah Moore, the whole thing. I think to come out of that game with that being your biggest concern would be encouraging because I think that there was more for me. I think my biggest thing was like, wow, the depth of this team might not be as good as like you're sold.
9: In what positions?
8: Across the board. I mean, your backups got run by like who was the quarterback for the Ravens? Where did he come from? I don't remember watching him in college. What was that guy's name? He was like 22 for 28, whatever it was. All of a sudden, this guy comes on. I'm like, all right. Well, let's see what these backups on defense have.
9: Joey Fatone. Fajano?
8: Fajano, yeah. Joey Fajano, yeah.
9: Joey Fajano out of UConn. Produced Dan Orlovsky.
8: Oh, there you go.
9: The quarterback factory up there.
8: Yeah.
9: Or you got Austin Reed, who is currently listed as the fourth stringer from Western Kentucky.
8: There you go. Like, that guy had the night of his life.
9: Mm-hmm.
8: That was a little, like, if you want to go overreaction for me, wow, this team depth-wise might not be nearly as good as we
9: and I think
8: threw
9: that,
8: it up.
9: That comes over to where I'm at when it comes into the wide receiver room discussion, right? Like you said, they threw a couple darts at the board. That guy was available. This guy's available. Let's bring him in. Was not sold on Hollywood Brown last year. Quite frankly, not right now. Elijah Moore, not sold. I do like his mentality. The times that he stepped up to the microphone, I'm like, okay. And remember last week, when it was said not once but two times on this show. Good question, Brace. I asked about the wide receiver going over the top. Who's going to be the guy that can take the top off of that defense, something that A.J. Brown did effectively? I'm putting that to the side right now, Ray. I'm wondering who the hell is going to be opposite of Devontae that's going to step up, that's going to make life difficult for said defensive coordinator on the other side.
8: Dontavian Wicks, man.
9: It's got to be him or it's nobody else. That's the issue. That's a huge deal. Huge deal. Because correct me if I'm wrong, he didn't really light it up in Green Bay, correct?
8: Correct.
9: All right.
8: That's why he's in Philadelphia.
9: That's correct.
8: If he had lit it up in Green Bay, Green Bay would still have him. That's why they disbanded that entire receiving corps.
9: So we got a new system. Right, where Jalen's got to learn on the fly.
8: I thought you were firing Sean Mannion today.
9: No.
8: I thought I was going to have to stand up for my guy. I got Mannion guy in my bio. I don't know if you know that, Connor.
12: Man,
8: I
12: Sean's here that. At all hours
9: Thank
12: of the
9: you.
12: Day.
9: Yeah, he is. I am a believer in this offense. I think some of the things that I've read, haven't had an opportunity to see too much. Of course, we watched the game, but that was very vanilla. They didn't give you anything. And I don't know what they're doing in practice that we've been able to see via video from all of our beat reporters that are down there that would change your mind in that. But it's a new system, and it's going to take time. So these are things that would have you concerned to start the season, which, oh, by the way, right around the corner.
8: You would think that with a vanilla offense, the thing that would jump out most at you is someone that is using their talent to make the most of a very simplistic game plan.
9: Okay.
8: And you didn't see that offensively at all for this team across the board. That was the biggest take. I mean, overall, you got run for like 450 in terms of total offense on the other side, but your offense didn't stay on the field.
9: Oh, it was terrible.
8: Yeah, it was ugly. I felt bad for myself Sunday morning going back and watching that thing in full, like all the way, like, oh, yeah, I really just spent time doing that.
9: And that was the majority of offenses, the majority of what we saw from preseason. Now, there were some teams out there that hit their stride and had some things working in their favor. Of course, the Cardinals did play a game already, but they threw up 27 points. Chargers, they threw up 27 points. Broncos, Bucks, all above 20. The Bills looked really good from the jump. Bears scored 34. So there are some teams that were able to get it going. But you can't make a big deal about this because of the history of what Nick Sirianni has been able to prove. 5-0 to start the season, that's where you shut me up.
8: I trust they're going to be good. They trust they're going to be good. And there's plenty else that's good. That's why my enthusiasm for Eagles preseason football is as low as it's ever been.
12: So much good.
8: There is so much good. And for me, that's why I sit here like, all right, that happened. The one big thing to come out of that game, and I'm curious, because you gave one big overreaction at 610-632-0975. You can hit us, phone call. Voice memo.
9: Connor, on a scale of 1 to 5, 5 being, oh my God, Bray, shut up. Where's my overreaction on a Monday here?
7: -1.
9: I was going to say.
7: You need to go bigger.
9: Well,
7: I'd go pass catchers in general because Eli Stowers has not looked good to start.
8: Oh, no. This guy doesn't want to do the Stower Hour. Well, let's forget it. No. All those pre-production meetings last week are out the window.
9: Oh,
7: we can
9: no.
7: do the Stower Hour. Go grab your show sheet. The issue here is Dallas Goedert. Let's not forget, this is a dude who's been injury prone, and they have not addressed that tight end position until they've had him on like back-to-back one-year deals. He's probably not going to be here long-term, and you've already got to worry about the looming Lane Johnson that's going to take draft capital. The tight end position has been one that's kind of like sneakily been held together by the duct tape of Dallas Goedert not getting paid by anybody else. If Stowers doesn't step up a little bit, the pass catcher room, you're thin.
9: That's fair.
8: It's fair. Oh, it's a fair concern today. But I'm curious, if you have one big overreaction from the game, I'd love to get him 610-632-0975, whether by call, voice memo, Davis on the text line, whatever you got for us, on your one big overreaction. The one storyline that everyone, I guess, will attach to from this is the backup quarterbacks, because right now it looks a bit like if you have two number two quarterbacks, you have none. Neither one of them impressive. And Cole Payton, MVP of the game. You know, ends up with the touchdown
9: with
8: at the
9: TD.
8: End.
9: Yeah. Let's go.
8: Running all over the place. Probably would be worthwhile given that 53rd roster spot, too. Probably your third quarterback, meaning you're not going to carry four. Meaning if you were to move off of one of the two, as you sit here today, do you believe it's going to be Andy Dalton on this team when the season starts or Tanner McKee? Is there a really strong, compelling case from either one of you on which one it should be?
9: Ooh, what should it be is a good question. I would say that it needs to be a compelling conversation, no doubt about that, because you need your quarterback, your backup quarterback, to win you a football game if called upon. So this is something that we're going to have fun with here, but it's very important in the grand scheme of things. I would look at Andy Dalton, wish I could turn back the hands of time, obviously get him when he was a little bit better and more in his prime Cincinnati days, not trying to make the Red Rocket out to be something that he's not.
8: Red Rifle.
9: Sorry.
8: Get it right.
9: But I also would like to turn back the hands of time to get that third or second round pick that everybody's trying to sell me for Tanner McKee. Remember those days?
8: Yeah.
9: Oh, I tell you what, a general manager out there would love to give a second or third round pick for Tanner McKee. Well, that those days are long.
8: Yeah, I think we're looking at a hopefully.
9: Oh, yeah? You think you can get a four?
8: I hope.
9: Okay.
7: Can't trade fives anymore. Jaden Daniels' mom will get you.
8: Oh.
9: Wow.
8: Oh. Connor, nice work.
7: We're coming out hot. Nice awake. Work. I told you. Different plane of existence back here today.
8: Yeah, he's cooking. His mind's awake. He's never had that in the first hour of a show.
9: Can I CT you?
7: Yeah. I love CT.
9: CT?
7: Yeah.
8: Really?
9: Oh.
7: Yes.
8: I learned something new about him first day, too.
7: There also, bad take, CTE. You could go after it. Whatever you want to hit me with. If the brain's not working, let me know.
9: I love it. CTE, great stuff there. But yes, I get it. It's really important. It's the backup quarterback. Right here, right now, Andy Dalton, I'm a little bit more comfortable. Like, Tanner McKee has had opportunities, and he has never really sold me. There was the one game at the end of the Super Bowl season that he looked pretty good against the Giants, I think. And it's like, all right, if you want to go ahead and push that to me now, I can get there. But again, you need one quarterback to come in and win you a football game. A little more comfortable saying Andy Dalton above all. But again, I'm not trying to make Andy Dalton out to be something that he's not.
8: All right. So Andy Dalton's your starter week one, Sean Brace. Yep. What about you,
9: as
8: Connor
9: the club
8: Thomas?
9: Hurts president, I am benching him for Andy Dalton. You're right. Nailed it.
8: Oh, I'm sure someone today has got Cole Payton as a future starter in this league.
9: There you go.
7: I couldn't care less. I got to be real with you. I could not care less about the backup quarterback position. Like, we've got a starter who's playing potentially for his career in Philadelphia, which is a crazy thing to say, but the guaranteed money is up for Jalen Hurts after this year. I've got no bandwidth for Andy Dalton versus Tanner McKee when the Super Bowl MVP is being questioned about his standing even with this franchise. Take who you want. Who's going to save you the most money? I guess it would be moving off Andy Dalton because you're paying him more. Other than that, if those guys play, you're screwed anyway. I need Hurts to have a monster year.
9: That is the way to look at it. And I also saw a post earlier this morning that said Hurts is scheduled to hit free agency in spring of 2029 at the same time as Dak, your guy, Jordan Love.
8: No, he's not hitting free agency.
9: Goff. No, yeah. Malik Willis, Jaden Daniels. A lot of these guys won't hit free agency, but it is intriguing to sit here and say, oh, like those guys will be up there. So that quarterback contract number is going to be moved. Bo Nix. J.J. McCarthy could be available if you guys are off of Jalen by that time.
8: Yeah, I'm all right.
9: Yeah, a lot of those guys will be getting new contracts, but it is intriguing when you start to look at it like that.
8: Yeah, I think my lean right now is keeping Andy Dalton and trade to McKee, just because I think you could probably get more for McKee.
9: There you go.
8: As a developmental guy, I don't know. I was listening to Dave Zangaro on the way in. And by the way, here in the My Sharona, that was the first, like, I've never been through a divorce. I've been through a breakup. But I can't imagine the divorce is obviously a lot more traumatic going through it. That was probably like seeing the first Instagram post. Hearing My Sharona.
9: Did Andrew mornings, sing? Did John sing?
8: Just John. And John just kind of gave it a Dave. We didn't get the full Dave Zangaro. But it was like seeing that first Instagram post. And it's like, wow, you know, we've all moved on. I felt a certain type of way when he was like, Robin, you know, and he's looking for the music. And I was like, all right.
9: Do you see that movie Obsession yet?
8: No.
9: You're not a movie guy. Are you a movie guy?
7: Not really.
9: It's freaky. And it starts with one of those deals where the kid is laying in bed looking at her Instagram. And he's like petting her face on Instagram. And you're saying, moving along. Like, thank God I didn't have to deal with social media when I went through breakups. Dude, you know, imagine how it happens with you guys now.
8: I had to say, thank God you didn't deal with Instagram when you were single. Because I don't think there would be a story that wasn't liked back in the day.
9: Yeah, you're right about that.
8: The DMs would have been flowing.
9: Hey, anyway, on, man.
8: Hey,
9: just
8: man.
9: Just like the Phillies.
8: I can't tell you that my story likes and my DMs aren't bad either.
9: That's it. Anyway, on.
8: All right.
9: How about that OBS for the month of August? This team.
8: Let's go to the Phillies.
9: Yeah.
8: Coming up. Just the absurdity of what they had to do at the end of yesterday's game. The decision by Don Mattingly to pinch run Luis Arraez, underscoring where we're at as a team at this point.
9: Don's got the finger on the trigger.
8: They win three games over the weekend. Remember that. They swept the Twins.
13: How about that?
8: Is all good in Phillies land. 610-632-0975.
14: I would say no.
8: They come home. We'll break down the series. The chaotic decision at the end of that game that maybe it only occurred to me just how insane it is. what they're doing right now. He's Sean Brace. I'm Ray Dunn. This is Brace and Dunn, 97.5 The Fanatic.
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4: What are your thoughts on my shirt?
5: It's nice. Wait, where's the I'm in? I'm in.
4: Connor? Yeah.
6: It's a shirt.
5: It's a shirt.
6: I didn't really have any thoughts about it. Does somebody not like it?
5: His wife and John Marks.
4: It's not so much the look of it. It's the fit.
5: So I'll be honest. I'm also a loose-fitting shirt guy. That's like, I like that feel to it. I'm not, you know, tight, form-fitting. Obviously, with my physique, that wouldn't do me any, like, favors.
4: Can we guess what Connor's style is?
6: This is the easiest guess in the world.
5: Yeah. So I don't
4: those
5: mind it.
4: Those thighs were just ripping in my face today.
5: Like, this is a great,
4: bro. What? I mean, seriously.
5: A nice time to remind you can watch Brayson Dunn on YouTube if you want to see what Sean Brace is wearing. It looks like a normal shirt to me while we're sitting here.
4: It's a nice Banana Republic factory purchase, which was like cheap. I got it in the mail last week and I said, you know what? We got some debut shows rolling. I'm going to wear a nice new shirt. But I come down the steps today. And the same thing John said on air is exactly what my wife said. The hell are you wearing that shirt for you? There's no form fitting whatsoever. I'm like, it's a fat guy shirt. It's a nice shirt.
5: Were we supposed to dress up for this?
4: Yeah, whatever.
5: For the first show? I don't know.
4: You
5: popped the collar on.
4: I tried to dress up a little bit. It's not 6 a.m., so, you know, slippers and sweatpants.
6: Yeah, I normally get dressed in the dark. This is the first time I've seen my outfit in 6 years.
5: That actually makes a lot of sense after working with you for the last
6: years.
4: But the shirt, you know, it's a fat guy, a breeds type of shirt.
5: It's fine.
4: It's a shirt.
5: It's fine. Okay. It's a good shirt. Right. Yeah, you have a good club. You've got a good shirt.
4: I appreciate it.
5: Can you also hit the Stugatz laugh one more time for me here? We're getting a lot of questions in the YouTube chat about the drop. And if you missed the Stugatz laugh from way back in the Racine thing, that's Stugatz. People think that's me laughing.
4: No, that's,
5: not me. That's not me.
4: That's Stu. We also have a new one coming up here. Well, the new one is this one. And that one is from Canton.
5: Vinatieri, right?
4: That is Adam Vinatieri when he told the joke of McAfee having his balls in his hand more than his wife. Which I thought was pretty good.
5: I like the Belichick joke better, but, you know.
4: Oh, you did?
5: I did. I enjoyed the Belichick joke
4: better.
5: I
4: thought the Belichick joke was a little over the top.
5: It's Belichick. Kick him while he's down.
4: It's Canton.
5: Oh, yeah. He just made a joke about holding balls, and now all of a sudden we're going to be losing our mind about him making a joke about
4: it. You know, to bring it back, it's a kicker, and he's up there just telling, like, you know, it's comedy hour.
5: Vinatieri was going to be the least remembered inductee in that class. You got to stand out at some point. Just like David Akers calling out a draft pick. The only reason you talk about David Akers calling out a draft pick is if he goes up there and loses his freaking mind.
4: The thing is, that's the NFL draft taking place in Dallas. This is Canton, Ohio. And all of a sudden, Adam Vinatieri is turning into Def Comedy Jam.
6: Brace is right. This is the most disrespected Belichick's been by Canton in recent memory. I can't even think of a close second. I think he's more worried about other stuff.
4: All you're probably right.
5: So put a pin on the football conversation for a second, and we're going to get back to it coming up in the 11 o'clock hour. I understand we have a voice memo on David's Honda text line. What do we got, Connor?
6: Matt from Percocet checks in.
7: Hey, good morning, guys. Matt on a cell. Congrats on the new show. I'm a huge fan of this crew right here. Saturday was not fun at all, but I'm still yearning for football because it is football season, Ray. Sean, you got a point, but there is nothing to really talk about except the little X's and O's and the crazy football guy stuff. But all in all, excited for the Birds. Go Birds. Go Phils. Go Sixers. Brayson Dunn.
4: See,
5: what Matt wants to say is I'm not really enthusiastic about the football happening either. It's just happening.
4: No.
5: That's what he's trying to say.
4: What he actually said was hit the damn song, Brace. Boys of Fall are here. Football season. Time to put on that helmet. Lock in the chin straps, tighten up the shoulder pads, let's go!
5: Can we all be honest about that song as well? It sounds like the end of like an 80s movie where it's like, And Billy went on to be the PE teacher at the high school that he was the star quarterback at.
4: Don't you disrespect Kenny. It's still the summer months. I can wait till the wintertime.
5: Boys of fall.
4: That's it.
5: All right. The guys that we hope have a pretty good fall. The Phils, 3 wins over the weekend. Are they back?
8: How about that?
5: Exactly.
4: Are they back?
5: Exactly.
4: Here we go. There's things to like.
5: Yeah.
4: Right?
5: They won a series in which they didn't start Wheeler or Sanchez.
4: That is a great thing to like.
5: They swept the series. They didn't start either one of them. That's the biggest thing out of the weekend. For me, you start the series winning the Nola start in a field of corn, and you end it winning the Painter start where you gave up a grand slam in the first inning. That's a win.
4: Yeah.
5: That's beyond a win. That's almost to cause me to pop a bottle of champagne.
4: Yeah, and the fact that this is a team that was 10-15 since the All-Star game, of course, and then now they roll into Minnesota / Iowa, which I think is difficult. We deserve to give them a little bit more credit there with the victory of 7-1, 9-1, 7-5. Like, and, oh, by the way that they did it yesterday, the comeback.
5: So they are now tied for the most 5-run comebacks in baseball this season. I saw that on the crawl yesterday. So are you serious?
4: That's a good crawl.
5: Like, for all that we talk, because I think
4: a complex crawl.
5: McCarthy even said it on the broadcast. I think it might have been Ruben. Someone on the broadcast yesterday said, well, you know, with the way things have been going, this 4-run deficit can kind of feel like this one's out of hand already. It's like, yeah, I wasn't sitting there thinking they were going to come back. I wasn't sitting there more thinking that Painter was going to survive that in that outing the way he did. He did not have his best stuff. That's a sign of maturity, though. He got you through 5 innings when he gave up 5 runs, and you thought multiple times in that game, here's where it all falls apart.
4: Yeah, and you heard Ricky on the morning show, which I thought was a great hit. Nice work by getting him up early this morning to join the festivities, because he's right. It's really intriguing to hear what goes in and what's some of the things that are struggling to get through that first inning, because if he can get out of that, he's been an all right pitcher, right? Especially as of late. So I think, you know, if you were to say some of the things that need to be on the list higher than others about this weekend series, it's the fact that you didn't have the big three go and you came away with a sweep. I think that's pretty good.
5: Hey.
4: Now, there's others.
5: Pretty good.
4: There's others. How about, you know me, I'm a big team meeting type of guy.
5: Oh, yeah.
4: When you had, who had it for the bullpen? It was Alvarado.
5: Jose Alvarado.
4: Alvarado.
5: Yeah, that's the guy to calm everyone down.
4: He's got to do something to earn that money, right? So he had a bullpen meeting, and then apparently the team had an aggressive or a hitting meeting where JT Realmuto said, quote, stay aggressive to your plan, and that registered for everybody.
5: Coming up, let's play for you what Alec Boehm said after the game, because it's I don't want to call it rage bait to the fan, but if you listen to it as a fan who's watched this team from 2022 to 2023, 2024, 2025, now to 2026, it does make you want to pull your hair out. Like, legitimately, Connor sent it to me last night, and I'm sitting there like, we just had this register amongst the guys. It took a meeting with JT and Don Mattingly speaking out about hitting. Now, 2026, we couldn't have had this meeting years ago.
4: Is he right?
5: And also, for all the defense of, like, hey, the guys like Kevin Long. Kevin, what's going on? This meeting didn't happen. Did it just register to you guys? Are you guys, I don't want to call them dumb, but are you dumb enough not to have had this register with you?
4: There's a couple things we could take away from that.
5: Yeah.
4: Stay aggressive to your plan, though. I like that.
5: Oh, I'd love it, too. Hopefully it actually stays true.
4: Well, it's the Corn Bats. The Corn Bats saved the season.
5: All right, we're going to get into that lineup change or the defensive change that had me spinning yesterday. What Alec Boehm said, and I see people waiting on the phone lines. We'll get to you at 610-632-0975. For the Phillies, a big weekend. But this revelation that they had might be the most infuriating thing you'll hear about this team after supporting them for the last 4 postseasons going on the 5th year of contention. That's coming up next here on Brace and Dunn. He's Sean Brace, I'm Brace Dunn. This is 97.5 The Fanatic.
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6: 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The Phillies completed a sweep of the Twins with a 7-5 comeback win yesterday in Minnesota. It's the Phils' first sweep since early June, if you can believe it. It came as a result of some patient, effective offense. The Phils scored 7-plus runs in all 3 games of the series with the Twins. Now out back home for a series with the Marlins. Game one is at 6:40 tonight. Christopher Sanchez on the mound against Jansen Junk. The Eagles, they didn't have as productive of the weekend. Tough first preseason for them down in Baltimore against the Ravens. 24-7, the final. Nick Sirianni talked about the issues from Saturday that need to be cleaned up.
8: Obviously, wanted to put a better performance out there on all parts right there. We had 40 plays of offense and, kept the defense on the field too many times. So, not converting on third down. So that's everybody.
6: The Eagles are back to work today. They'll start joint practice with the Patriots on Wednesday up in New England. Sean Mannion will meet with the media at noon. The Union took down New York City FC 3-2 yesterday up at Yankee Stadium. Next up for them is a match Wednesday with Messi and Inter Miami. This update is also brought to you by Audible. 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
5: All right, I get down to this, Sean Brace.
4: There you go. Connor's a little quick on the trigger, though. Can you tell him keep it up a little bit? Thank you.
5: You want him to keep it up?
4: Yeah. It's a good tune, man.
5: That is a good tune.
4: It's a good bar song.
6: Who sings it?
4: Come on!
18: You can't go good tune and then not know who sings it.
4: I'm the one that put it in the system.
6: Then you should know who sings it.
4: I'm drawing a blank. My brain ain't working this morning.
6: I don't know if it's lit or L-I-T.
4: It is lit. It's lit. Lit.
6: So some do the letter, some do the actual word.
4: Nice work by you.
6: Yeah, of course. I got pop up a little bit wrapped up.
4: I put it in the system. Of course I know the song. No, I don't.
5: Yeah, for a little peek behind the curtain here, I've spent the last 2 weeks like, yeah, the show's going to start. And Sean spent the last 2 weeks like, we're going to have this production-wise, that production-wise. Sean, the work that Sean Brace has done over the last two weeks.
4: You know what they say, boys.
19: Man, Sean's here at all hours of the day.
4: Yeah, that's what it takes.
5: That is what they say.
4: A lot of fun. Yeah. And, of course, we're just off the ground and rolling.
5: Yeah, we're an hour into the program, all right? What does everyone think? 610-632-0975. Honest feedback on the program
4: there
5: so far.
4: There you go.
5: All right, let's actually, before we get into what, let's get to what Alec Boehm had to say, because I think we just need to properly just freak out over this. So Alec Boehm, after the game yesterday, he's had a weekend for all weekends, right? He had the 5 hits Saturday night. You know what? 2 yesterday. I think it was like an 8 for 20 something weekend.
4: Big 3-run bomb yesterday too, man.
5: That's right. So big weekend for Alec Boehm.
4: Big.
5: After the game, they're talking about this meeting they had, the hitting meeting, meeting of the minds.
4: I don't like your tone with this meeting.
5: Don Mattingly, JT Real Means. Right, I'm thrilled the meeting happened.
4: Yes.
5: The meeting happened in August of 2026, Sean Brace.
4: They meet before every series. This one happened to take on a life of its own. Aren't you okay with things like that organically happening? You play 162. There's ebbs and flows in a season. This team was 10-15 post-All-Star break. And then they roll into Iowa, Ray.
5: So the three of us do this show for, let's give us the whole runway with the Phillies. 4 years. We do this show together 4 years. We have meetings once a week, break it down what we're doing as a show. You and Connor continue to tell me, hey, Ray, we really need you to do... Sorry, I didn't even mean the hey, Ray there. But hey, Ray, we need you to do...
19: Hey, Ray.
5: X. You need to do this.
4: Yes.
5: Please do this.
4: Okay.
5: Finally, 4 years into the program, 4.5 years into the program, I sit there in the meeting like, you know what's crazy, guys? You guys made a real good point this week when you said I need to do X. Meanwhile, you've been saying that for 4.5 years.
4: That's fair.
5: We've been sitting here, and they got the benefit of the joy and excitement in 2022.
4: Yeah.
5: 2023, we started to really say it. 2024, it was nonstop. 2025, I have a headache in 2026. It's not because of the rear-end car accident I got into Friday. I got a headache because I'm thinking about all the different times we've said this to them. Alec Boehm, after the game, this meeting. That's why I have this tone about this meeting.
4: Understood.
5: Because this meeting apparently covered what you, me, Connor, Matt Mynarik, the audience, what everyone's been saying to the Phillies, apparently just clicked.
20: Yeah, I think we definitely responded pretty well to that meeting. I think it just kind of brought to everyone's attention that, like, look, kind of got to clean it up a little bit. Like, we're swinging ourselves out of innings, out of at-bats. Like, numbers say there's not a lot of strikes coming over the plate to a lot of us, so, like, just like, let's at least be looking for something, and like, if we're gonna go down, let's go down with the plan, and like, you know, not just be up there free swinging. And I think, you know, that kind of landed with everybody, and I think we've definitely responded in a good way since then.
5: So we're seeing a lot of pitches outside of the zone.
4: Mm-hmm.
5: And it's probably not in our best interest to swing at them. So let's go up there with a plan and try and attack accordingly. Alec, you might just be the one that's delivering the message for the entire clubhouse. Mm-hmm. But if that's seriously what just clicked with them, Sean, how many times have we been talking about this?
4: Yeah. Look, and when it's in black and white, like he just said it, if that's how it was, then I can totally agree with you. But I think, you know, he's paraphrasing a little bit, right? Being a little short with it. At the end, you just never know. It's a hard game, as we've heard multiple times talking about Alec Boehm over the last few months.
5: Oh, yeah.
4: It's a hard game to deliver night in, night out. And it could be the littlest tweak. It could be the littlest thing. And it could be nothing. It could be something that you continue to do, but yet you believe in your ways. And finally, the ball finds a way through the infield. Or you think of Alec Boehm. One of his hits yesterday fell over. They were playing the infield in. Fell over to first base. So those are the little breaks that come your way. Ray, boys, I don't care how the message gets across. As long as you go 13 for 24 and he's got a six-game hit streak right now, like, I'm in. I'm all in.
5: I'm in, too. I'm in on what he's doing.
4: Stay aggressive to your plan, JT said.
5: Yeah, that's great. I just don't know how we got here, Connor Thomas. How it's August 17th, 2026. Well, for a lot of reasons, I don't know how we got here. But I don't know how we got here, August 17th, 2026, and the three of us are kicking around that the Phillies just realized, oh, maybe they stopped throwing us strikes, and it would behoove us, to use a word that Andrew DeCecco loves, behoove us to not swing at the balls that aren't strikes.
6: I'm going to have a conniption with this from Alec Boehm, because I've been defending this team for years, saying, do you really believe that Rob Thompson is not talking to them about this stuff, that Kevin Long is not talking to them, that they don't know this basic stuff that you would hear in a meeting for a high school freshman baseball team? Do you seriously logically think that these pro ball players that have made it to this level don't understand to have an approach at the plate? Like, sure, in the moment, maybe you lose that because the pressure gets to you. That's another problem. But I would never believe that they didn't talk about this. Yeah. And then Alec Boehm comes out and says that. That we had a meeting about, hey, maybe don't swing at pitches out of the strike. There's no way that it took this long for them to have this talk. It makes me think that everything I defended them for, the negative people about the Phillies, were actually right.
4: Well, the approach that they have or have had now for the last 5-6 games, apparently, is the stop letting the pitcher decide what your at-bat is going to be. And boys, it not only has Alec Boehm been a difference maker in this lineup, with that being said, well, you got more breaking news, LeBron James is signing.
5: I just
4: saw your face.
5: Astounded by the conversation we're having.
4: Again, you're talking about prove it, right? And it's working. And I get your frustration, both of you. I understand it. But I'm just more on the side of, like, these things change, constantly evolve throughout the course of a season. And right now, it is working. They are leading an on-base percentage in the month of August, albeit 17, 16 days here.
5: That's fine. That's more than halfway through.
4: That's number one in major leagues, on-base percentage. We talked about the walks that they were able to work yesterday. 13, I want to say. 7 runs scored.
5: Yep.
4: You got to love that. Remember, heading into this month, they were second last in that category. So something is happening. Something is working. And any way you can make it happen, I'm all in.
5: And this isn't a new phenomenon to this weekend, to be clear, about them getting guys on base and actually having the opportunity. You go through the last three series. Go back to Toronto. One of the things that made me livid alumni weekend was the number of guys they left out there on base.
4: Oh, yeah.
5: They were 8 for 35 with runners in scoring position. That's a .229 average against the Blue Jays.
4: That's been the majority of the season, right?
5: The Cardinals, 4 for 26. They had a .154 batting average with runners in scoring position. Against the Twins over this three-game set, it was a .313 batting average. They were 10 for 32. I mean, it's very simple.
4: Yep.
5: As simple as this conversation about them having a plan going up to the plate is really what it is to me. It's very simple of the timely hitting that we're looking for from this team. You got it this weekend. That's all, like, the difference in these games. That's what it was. You were able to tack on runs. We're debating who should be coming into a game, not because it's close and we don't trust anyone, but because they have enough of a lead where you're like, yeah, you don't need to bother to burn that arm tonight.
4: Well,
5: that's the difference.
4: Bryce Harper has walked the walk because he talked the talk with that in spring training.
5: We joked about him walking as many times. He's done it.
4: Okay, and it seems like, you know, some of these guys are starting to fall in line, albeit a little bit late here, but the chase rate, not going to bore people with these numbers, down. Walk rate, of course, is up.
5: So those you bore us with those numbers.
4: Yeah,
5: I love them.
4: Yeah,
5: you know me.
4: As long as they lead to victories, I'm all in.
5: Yo, you're in.
4: Look, this team has its moments. It's so funny because you just watch any national show. They were doing it yesterday. I watched two shows yesterday, one on CBS, one on VSiN. And both of them are like trying to figure out who's that team on the outside looking in. It's no longer the Dodgers. Nobody's looking at the Dodgers as world beaters. I think a lot of people are starting to come over. This isn't their year. It's just not going to happen. That team is not putting it together. Albeit, we got a long way to go until playoffs, but regardless. So some people are trying to find the value with other teams and, of course, try to find those teams that actually will deliver come postseason time. And the Phillies are that one team because of the three starting pitches that you're going to have.
5: Oh, yeah. I mean, yeah. To be fair, Lizardo's been like...
4: He's been awesome.
5: Yeah, we've kind of underrated what Lizardo's been. Sanchez, Wheeler, the next two nights, you could get really rolling here. And if Nola and Painter have been what they are for the last couple of starts, you're going to be able to find yourself in a playoff spot comfortably. You're going to be able to set those three guys up. You get into a wild card series, and it's anybody's call. Now, I wonder how they're hitting in October. I hate to be that guy, but that's the truth about this team right now.
4: Well, is it the team from August? Because if it's the team from August, I think we have to be fair and say there is something different with their approach at the plate. And yes, that will be better, more beneficial to
5: Correct.
4: You come playoff time.
5: Absolutely.
4: If you stick to the script.
0: It's a good thing. It just feels like they've been around the Monopoly board about 100 times.
5: Right.
0: They just pulled the instructions out of the box. Like, oh, I get $200 for pass and go?
4: Hey, we all need to be refreshed on how Monopoly is played, right?
0: Well, then refresh them. Somebody, Kevin Long, Don Mattingly, Rob Thompson, Dave Dombrowski, any of the players, refresh them. Because the fact that they're just getting refreshed for the first time in 4 or 5 years is what it sounds like here. That's unacceptable.
5: Can I do a quick look ahead for you while we're talking about the postseason?
0: Sure.
5: Wild card series. Right now, I believe the Phillies are sitting in fifth. Right now in the National League, meaning they would play the fourth seed,
4: which
5: would be the Cubs. Have you looked at what's the same week as the wild card series across baseball?
0: Oh, is it the Bears week?
5: Eagles, Bears, Monday night, then into Tuesday night wild card series, Wednesday night wild card series, Thursday night if they need a game three. There's a chance you could have 4 consecutive days of Philadelphia sports in Chicago. I don't know if you boys are ready to pack your bags.
4: Oh, we can't, though.
5: What?
4: Yeah, we'll be needed at a Sixers function, I believe. So.
5: Oh, it's a good call by you.
4: We're not right after. We ain't going nowhere.
5: No, right afterwards. We get done media day. We get rolling.
4: Let's just invite LeBron. His name is LeBron James. So he'll join us.
5: I've done that before. I left the middays program like 2 years ago over the summer. You remember this? Where I flew to Chicago that night and I made it to the Phillies Cubs game by the second inning. I ran out of here, went down there. Now, luckily, Monday Night Football starts even later than that Phillies Cubs game did. We could probably make it work. I'm just throwing the idea out there. All right. Before we get to the defensive change that they made that was driving me crazy about where we're at for the Phillies right now, I want to get to the Davis Honda text line and also get to the voice memos at 610-632-0975. You told me we got a text on Boehm.
0: Yeah, we do have a check-in here on Alec Boehm. Now, we need people. Again, we want your name. We want your location. We want your occupation. This texter gives us none of those.
4: Or so Connor's going to start making up names.
0: Yeah, and we're going to start cracking kneecaps over
5: and
0: here.
5: Occupations.
4: There you go.
0: This texter says, so over the past week, I was hearing a lot of people saying that they were ready to bench Alec Boehm, and I agreed with that. After how he performed offensively over the weekend, do you guys still think he should be benched as a non-starter the rest of the year? Where are you at with him? What are your thoughts?
4: I was never locked into it's now or it's the end, like get him off the field and you're never going to use him again. No. Why? Like he was obviously struggling. So if he's struggling, you don't have to play him every single day. Oh, by the way, he's not the best defensive first baseman either.
5: Yeah.
4: So like the bending over backwards was an issue for me. Alec Boehm, 2 weeks ago, we all said, like, let's not kill the guy because he's not going anywhere. He is going to be on this roster playing maybe not night in, night out, but definitely majority of the innings for this team moving forward. So there was a part of me that was like, I don't want to kill the guy, but stand and deliver, and he's done exactly that.
5: So I will say this. Friday morning, I went and did a hit on PHL 17, as I am inclined to do almost once a week at this point, and I did advocate to bench Boehm. So I don't want to take credit for him having 5 hits on Saturday, but I feel like I did a pretty good job of turning that one around for him. I realize the value of... I realize having him in the lineup is probably where you're at best-wise. Like, I don't think Derek Hill's going to all of a sudden turn into a hitter that's better than Bohm, even when Bohm's at his worst.
4: Don't you disrespect D. Hill.
5: I love D. Hill. Not saying that.
4: Do you like Drew Hill with Cisco?
5: Yeah. Yeah, sure. I know Cisco. I can't give
4: you
5: more.
4: Drew Hill.
5: Yeah, no. I
4: Connor, do
5: I
4: you know Drew Hill?
5: Of Cisco.
6: Not my bag.
5: Yeah. All right. Sorry.
4: All right.
5: I won't reach in there.
4: I'll skip the R&B.
5: No, it's fine.
4: The crate will stay over there catching dust.
5: I know the existence of Cisco.
4: Somebody sleeping in my bed? Oh, man, that's a jam.
5: Yeah. All right.
4: All right, never mind.
5: We'll have him teach the youngins segment at some point.
4: Anyway, Cisco, that's where he got his bones made, with Drew Hill. And then he went solo, and he came up with the thong song, and then the rest is history.
5: Oh, that's exactly. I was there like, Cisco, go. I know the song. What song do I know? Thong song, of course. It was a... a road trip classic for those of us on the staff when we go out and take over a, Touch Tunes. You know that we're in the bar if that song plays multiple times.
4: Very nice.
5: There's an extended version of it, too, on Touch Tunes if you really want to bother a bar.
4: There was a really good video that would air on BET Late Night, too. Yeah,
5: we weren't playing the video. No.
4: All right. Back to D. Hill. Don't disrespect him. He's been awesome.
5: The issue here for me... goes back to where we started at the trade deadline. If Bohm's going to hit, fine, he should be in the lineup. He's not a good defensive first baseman, and we're really out there jeopardizing the knees of Bryce Harper. It goes back to where we started.
4: Correct.
5: There was someone on that side of the infield that needed to take a hit, whether it be Bohm or Turner. Turner either needed to be the outfielder, or Bohm needed to go to the bench. Putting Harper in the outfield still feels like the scary result of this whole thing, where he's already complaining about knee soreness. And at time, I mean, pretty much for the entire season, it's been a good August for Alec Bohm, but for the entire season, Bohm's been one of the least productive players in baseball. Him going to the bench wouldn't shock me. Turner going to the outfield wouldn't bother me. Even left field at this point, because of the defensive alignment you'd be able to put together that would preserve Bryce Harper. If it's not Bohm on the bench, we had a rise last night, pinch run for by Derek Hill, and then they went with a spring training, Little League-esque rearranging of the pieces. Harper comes in from right field, goes to first. Mm-hmm. Bohm comes from first to third. Stock goes from third to second. Then you get Derek Hill out in right field. And after the game, it's like, all right, is Arise okay? And Don Mattingly very quickly shut that down. Tim Kelly made the trip out to Minnesota.
4: So
5: you know that anytime anyone from that organization sees Tim in front of us,
4: red carpet for Timmy.
5: What's this guy going to get for me next? Here's Tim asking about the substitution of Arise.
1: Why did you decide to pinch run for Arise with Hill?
21: Trying to win a game.
1: But no injury or anything.
21: Mm-hmm. Nothing wrong.
5: To win the game, that's what they have to do. All those moving pieces. And it's, again, catering to a shortstop that I don't know any of us believe in defensively.
4: Well, you're right about that. And then he gets hurt, and he hits the foul ball, and then he has to go out.
5: Right, yeah, so he wasn't even in the game yesterday. They catered to Edmundo Sosa yesterday.
4: Imagine if Trey Turner was hurt for a little bit more long term, and you're doing all this, you know, juking around and trying to figure out which pieces go where. Now Trey, luckily, only a little bit of a minor bruise.
5: In that moment, I was annoyed, and I was annoyed for an even greater reason now. They catered to Sosa in that moment. They brought in Derek Hill as a pinch runner to cater to moving around their pieces defensively in that way.
6: It's super weird. Now, let's take you back 4 years, right? Remember 22, the run that they went on. Not only did they have Schwarber and Castellanos in the corners in the outfield, there was a point where they had, like, Nick Maton was playing all over the place. Matt Vierling was playing second base as
5: Reese
6: an outfielder.
5: Reese Hoskins was your first baseman, and that was not a good first. Like, I love Reese. Not a good defensive first baseman.
6: I'm not saying it's an ideal strategy. I am saying that the last time they made the deep run to the World Series, they did have a lot of moving pieces there. It can be done. It's not ideal, but it doesn't preclude them from it.
5: All right, what do we got voice memo-wise on the Phils at 610-632-0975?
6: We have a check-in from Derek from Three Bala.
22: Hey, guys, it's Derek. I work at a law firm over here at Three Bala. You know, excited to tune in for the new show. Wish you guys much success. And I also wish the Phillies some success. I feel like they might have turned a corner. I still want to see, you know, let this week play out. They're now 10-5 in August, and guys like Stott and Bohm are hitting. I think that's when the team performs at its best. You know, you can't just rely on the big guns. So, yeah, have a great day and a great first show.
5: Appreciate you, Derek. My Love Derek God. Over there at Three Bala.
4: And you know, doing a show, I've always said that CT, now see, that just fell for us. Connor, one of my takes was this whole season was based off of the guys in the prime. And that is exactly what he just said with Alec Boehm, of course, Stott. Like, I look at the older guys, the vets, the crafty vets, you know what you're going to get for the most part. Yeah, you can put yourself on the back of Kyle Schwarber if he gets hot and right. hits home run after home run. But the success needs to start with those guys in their prime. Bryson Stott, Alec Boehm, of course. We could go ahead and fill in the pieces. And if you get production from those guys, it's only going to make life easier for everybody.
5: Stott's been tremendous.
4: He's been awesome.
5: Yeah, like fantastic. And they just moved into third, and he's picked up third perfectly fine.
4: I guess the question was, are we back? There's no way in your mind that you can't say yes. You have to say yes. The Phillies are back.
5: All right, 78.4%, according to ESPN, they're going to the playoffs. What are we doing if they don't?
4: I mean, I'm in.
5: Oh, you're in.
4: I'm in.
5: What are we doing if they don't?
4: Man, there's a lot on the plate.
5: I'm writing checks right now for us to cash if they don't.
4: There's a lot on the plate for the month of September/October. They don't make the playoffs, I'm going to be miserable.
6: Well, we're ready to learn Alex Cora, buddy.
5: Well, we're going to learn Alex Cora regardless.
4: We'll kick it around as a show.
5: I honestly think that they could be at the parade, and it would be like Don delivers his speech, and Dombrowski says, and now introducing. And it's like, thanks, Don. Appreciate you. Go retire or something.
6: Cora will be on the float.
5: Yeah.
6: He'll be on there with him.
5: All right. We'll get to that coming up. And fine, that's the question for you. Are they back? I know the Morning Show posted it, and they had the Twitter poll going today of, are the Phillies back? I'm not ready to pronounce back because
4: you need
5: I believe they were going to the playoffs.
4: Okay.
5: I believed they were going to the playoffs through all this. Mm-hmm. As it got shaky there was like the, yeah, I believe it. Maybe not to the percent that I did before, but I still believe they're going to the playoffs. So for them to be back, that means I'm back talking like, yeah, they're going to end up being a World Series contender. I'll take a week. Give me this homestand before I start.
4: Oh, you need to see a win over that Jansen junk.
5: Oh, yeah.
4: Okay.
5: I need to see them roll. I need to see them be able to sustain a little bit here. We just got the positive run differential. So are they back? 610-632-0975. But also, did you take that meeting, the hitting meeting, as a positive thing? Sean Brace is over here like, thank God they studied up on those pitchers. Minnesota, they went to Iowa, and the ghost of hitters past, Ted Williams, came and taught them how to hit.
4: Corn bats and stay aggressive to your plan.
5: Yeah.
4: That's
5: how you do it. So we'll get to that real quick. I want to sneak in who's been hanging on the phone line, 610-632-0975, Josh from Havertown. Josh, you're on 97.5 The Fanatic.
3: Hey, guys. Thanks for having me on.
4: What's up, Josh?
3: Just want to say congrats on the new show. Both of you guys, all you guys, especially to Ray. Ray knows I've been a fan of his since way back in his high school days.
7: Hey, Ray.
3: So thrilled for you guys to get this opportunity.
5: Appreciate that, Josh. Josh Flynn, of course, a City Basketball Love. Wrote for him when I was in high school. One of the first breaks I had doing media stuff. So I appreciate that, Josh. Josh, are the Phils back?
3: Well, I can't tell. And that was kind of be my question to you guys. Like, we're all Phillies fans, right? Like, I've been a Phillies fan since I was 4 years old, met Darren Dalton in the airport. And, like, we all want to believe that this team can win the World Series. But my question is, like, if we put on the logical hat, right, like, do we really think this team can do it? Because I just haven't been convinced all year. They've just been too old. They had a really good stretch there in May, but like I just haven't been convinced. And I'm wondering if you guys just can try to think less like fans, like if you put on your logic hat, like can this team really do it?
5: NLCS upside, Josh. I appreciate you checking in. NLCS upside for me.
4: Again, who's
5: got 7-game series? They're the flaws of this team get exposed.
4: Who's got the best record in baseball right now, boys?
5: Be the Brewers.
4: All right, with National League Brewers, American League. Tampa Bay Rays. They have flaws.
5: Yeah.
4: I'll bet you right now it's not the World Series feature in those two teams. Oh, man, that's probably bad. Oof.
6: Go ahead and book it right now.
5: You didn't say you grow a rat tail. No. Let's relax. On the grand scheme of Sean Brace bets, that's very low
4: stakes.
5: There's
4: no way you're going to believe in the Rays, who are 74-49, have been playing awesome baseball all season long, and the Brew Crew as well. Like, you just every team has flaws. You want the logic? The logic is real easy. You get the guys going at the top, of course, Harper and Schwarber deliver, and you get the starting pitching to go ahead and really take the baton and run with it and get the ball to the closer.
5: I know you're a Brewers hater.
6: Yes.
5: I know you don't believe in them.
4: It's a good team.
5: Just saying there's a chance.
6: I will say, you round out the regular season with Brewers Rays back to back, so they better make hay as they get high here.
4: Hopefully they're not playing for anything.
6: Fingers crossed.
5: We'll see.
6: Like they're going to be playing for something.
5: All right, coming up. One thing the Phillies aren't playing for, reportedly, is Don Mattingly's job. Seems like that one's been signed, sealed, and delivered on what's happening. Bob Nightingale joined us a couple weeks ago here at this Middays program and said what he reported over the weekend. It caught fire on the old Bird app. And we're going to tell you this, and we're going to try and react as measured adults. Best of luck to us, and best of luck to you. He's Sean Brace, I'm Ray Dunn, this is Brace and Dunn on 97.5 The Fanatic.
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6: A huge series win for the Phils. I'm Connor Thomas. Actually, a Philly sweep this weekend. Can you believe it? We have not seen it since early June. They took down the Twins in all three games, including the Field of Dreams game in Iowa. Yesterday, it was a 7-5 comeback in Minnesota. Phil scored 7-plus runs in all three games of the series with the Twins. Now, it's back home for a series with the Marlins. Game one is at 6:40 tonight. Christopher Sanchez takes the mound, facing off against Jansen Junk. The Eagles had a rough first preseason game on Saturday. They lost 24-7 to the Ravens down in Baltimore. Dave Zangaro of NBC Sports Philadelphia joins mornings with Marks and Sal Chunas and talked about the issues from Saturday that need to be cleaned up.
8: I mean, obviously, it wasn't good. It's not a reason to panic. And we know the caveats, right? Like, it was a vanilla offense. There are backups in there, but you're still allowed to execute. You're still allowed to not have penalties, all that stuff.
6: So work to do for the Birds. They're back to work today. They'll start joint practice with the Patriots on Wednesday up in New England. Yeah, a lot of storylines there. Sean Mannion meets with the media at noon today. The Union took down New York City FC 3-2 yesterday at Yankee Stadium. Next up for them is a match Wednesday with Messi and Inter Miami. 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
1: What'd you almost say?
0: I almost said midday.
1: There you go.
0: With Brace and Dunn here on 97.5 The Fanatic. I heard Johnny this morning, it was their first break, he was proud of himself, he went right to it. With Mark, he was like, I haven't written down in front of me. I was like, yeah. As he said it, I was like, I'm going to make that mistake at least once today. So I have the over of 2.5. I don't know what you guys have on me making that mistake today. So far, we're only at 1.
2: I'll take the over.
1: Yeah. That doesn't count, so you're still good, right? Or do we put that in the category? Is that a half?
0: I don't know.
1: At least?
0: Well, review the tape.
2: We're going false start rules. A jump, we're counting it.
0: All right, sounds good. False start for me on that one.
2: Blow the whistle, throw the flag, back him up.
1: It's great to have football back in our lives, boys.
0: Oh, yeah. That was football, man. Boys of fall. More like boys of spring. I'll see them in the United Football League. All right, I just threw it in the YouTube chat. Are the Phillies back? I'd say no. No. The slow death of baseball. If they sweep the Marlins, I'll tip the scale to yes.
1: Huh.
0: They never left, meaning they are exactly where they thought they would be. I don't know, Jim. Seemingly, no, is the consensus across the board. I would be curious what it would take for people out there for them to be back in on the Phillies. Because for them to be back really just means that you're buying back in. Where is the level of buy back in come for you for this Phillies team? It doesn't, for me, I'm sorry. The bar's a little bit higher than beating the Twins. It's just a little bit higher than sweeping the Twins out there. I guess the first sweep in 73 days.
2: Yep.
0: They won a fifth starter spot, which is great.
2: Yep.
0: Aaron Nola, the knuckle curve, looked fantastic. And listen,
1: 23 runs in 3 games.
0: Sure. Yeah. Against the Twins team that, what? Their ERA in baseball is like fifth worst or something?
1: They don't
0: like,
1: make the schedule, right?
0: I understand they don't make the schedule, but I also don't have to adhere to what the schedule tells me to believe.
1: Just stay aggressive to your plan. That's all I ask.
0: Yeah. Thank God. That's right. They had the hitting meeting. You're back. You're good.
1: I'm going to put that in bold letters in here. Stay aggressive to your plan, boys.
0: Oh, all right. Yeah.
1: We already got the corn bats.
0: No, this is me staying aggressive to my plan. Yeah. I put the sheet together and I stay aggressive to it.
2: You got
0: to
2: wait till year 4 of Brace and Dunn before we actually develop the plan, and then we'll stay aggressive to it.
0: All right.
1: But just real quick, again, I just don't want people to poo-poo the numbers because that is the big difference. And it's not just the 3 games against the Minnesota Twins. It is the extra week plus of action now with Monday, August 17th, so 16. I know they didn't play every day. You did a math there. But this is a team that is clearly seeing the ball differently at the dish. And, oh, by the way, it is working for them because they are now first in Major League Baseball in an important category. I'm not a big numbers nerd, Connor. Analytics, I don't subscribe to them like some out there. I don't know where you fall.
0: Yucky.
1: I know where Ray does. But 362 on base for the month of August, number one in major leagues, up from second worst overall, essentially throughout the course of the season. Yeah, I'm subscribing to that.
0: We've really lowered the bar if OBP is analytics.
1: Oh, well, I just don't want to get yelled at because a guy like me likes batting average. Oh, you're an idiot if you like batting average. Okay, so OBP. Now I can't look at that?
0: No, you can. I'm telling you, I don't think it's analytics. I think it's just like a back of a baseball card. If you saw OBP on there, you feel like that feels normal,
1: back,
0: right?
1: Back of a baseball card, let's get it straight. It is average, home runs, RBIs. That's all it is. Everything else.
0: Now, when was the last time you looked at a baseball card?
1: Oh, come on. That's what it
0: Where's
1: means.
0: Where's the baseball card that Andy and Lambertville gave us?
1: I know there's other stuff on the back of the baseball card.
2: We got a Ricky baseball card hanging around here somewhere. Somebody find one.
0: Well, I'm just saying that like we can use OBP, and I don't think we're like bending the audience's brain here. It's not WRC plus over here. We're not trying to break down.
1: Now,
0: what's his expected, you know, like.
1: Well played. My big point is the fact that they were terrible in that category for the whole season, and now all of a sudden they're number one.
0: Fuzzy on the YouTube chat. You down with OBP? I like that. That's maybe the first parody song of this midday.
3: I'm down on the Phillies.
0: You down with OBP? I like that.
1: You better be when they're first in the...
0: Well, that's been the big problem for them.
1: Correct.
0: That's been what we've been breaking down. So I'm very happy to see them there.
1: Ducks on the pond.
0: It's going to take a little bit more than 2 weeks of that for me.
1: Yes.
0: Call me old-fashioned in that way. All right.
1: Gotta like him tonight, though.
0: Bob Nightingale. Can we play this from July 29th? He came on the program Middays with Marks back in the day. Back when that was a thing. He was on Middays with Marks, Bob Nightingale. You were actually packing your car that day. You were probably in the midst of argument number 2 of the day of trying to sift through, get the...
1: I'd take the over on that one. Yeah. Probably argument number 3 or 4.
0: But nonetheless, he came on and we asked him about Alex Cora because, hey, you know, that's been the looming thing. Don Mattingly, where's his job at right now? This was Bob Nightingale over 2 weeks ago at this point.
3: Unless they win the World Series, I would expect Alex Cora to be there. I think he's their next manager. He and David Zerbowski are very close. Obviously, offered to Alex Cora first. He says, let me take the rest of summer off. If you guys want, I'll be there in the wintertime. So, yeah, I'd be shocked if Alex Cora isn't their manager in 27.
0: Yeah, so Alex Cora right now has got the pina colada going next to the pool. He's spending time with his family. He's watching, tapping in, checking in on games. But he'll be here next year. And Bob Nightingale followed this up with us 2.5 weeks ago with a report over the weekend. It's his Sunday notebook of, who's on the hot seat across baseball? And I was like, yeah, basically, Don Mattingly, you need to get to and probably win a World Series if you want to keep your job with the Phillies. Dombrowski's going to hire Alex Cora when this thing's all said and done. And oh, by the way, on top of that, Dave Dombrowski's going to get himself a contract extension. Which, here's the issue I have with them actually giving the job to Alex Cora. There's no outside-the-box approach here of like, hey, let's go out and try and find a candidate. Let's go out and find something. Dave Dombrowski found something he likes, and he's going right back to the well, which is a very Dave Dombrowski thing to do. Look at the guys that they have acquired, like some of these fringe moves they've done around the edges. They've done like 5 former Tigers first-round picks, Derek Hill being one of them.
1: Yep.
0: Like, Dave Dombrowski is very much what I like, and that's the way things are going to go. And him getting the contract extension doesn't bother me necessarily as much as he's just going to select the manager based on, oh, this guy was good for me at one point. Let's roll with it again. It's an annoying storyline to have to follow because I'm not advocating for Don Mattingly at all to keep the job. But just deciding and also having it out there in August of a season in which you're still in the postseason picture that you're going to hire Alex Cora in the offseason bothers me to no end.
1: I want to hear Connor's take on that.
2: I think it's insane that we're talking about the next manager of the team when we're trying to make the postseason this year.
1: I'd like that.
2: I be where your feet are, boys. Like, and whether this is Dombrowski telling Nightingale, because we do know that there's a established relationship there between Pobo.

0: shoulder and saying, he just said at the All-Star break, hey, I could do this a couple years. And now the next thing that comes out is, well, your job's already given up.
1: You could do it for a few years, just not here.
0: I get it, but just focus on what is going on this year. The fact that they're taking their eye off the ball, looking so much towards the future, has me a little bit worried about how they're evaluating where they're at right now.
2: Yeah, I'll just quickly say that no season next year changes a lot, but I do know this much. If they don't make the playoffs, I don't want Dombrowski making that decision right here, right now. I'm not saying he's going to be gone, but I think anything can happen. I just feel like, hold up. Middleton is not easily swayed, but he's swayable. Let's just say it like that. And if they don't make the playoffs, I think we're dealing with a real crisis.
1: Bank the show sheet of Sean Brace kicking and screaming if they miss the playoffs that Dave Dombrowski's still here, and us sitting here like, yeah,
2: I'm not thrilled. But I think it will still happen that way, Ray, because there's no season next year. That changes everything. But if there was business as usual, I really do think that we could be looking at something different. I know I'm in the minority.
1: Were right the last time that you were kicking and screaming on this program, and you were looked at like you were crazy when it was Jaylen Brown. You had that on the nose 12 hours before it happened.
3: How about that?
1: So if that's what it takes for Dave to be out, all right, it'll be Sean Brace gathering the troops.
2: And quickly, real fast, my guy John Jansen, who works at Wheelhouse Cards and Media, he texted me Shohei Ohtani's back of his baseball card. On-base percentage is not on it.
1: Really?
2: Yes. No OBP. How about that?
1: What do they have on there?
2: You got games, at-bats, runs, hits, doubles. Hang on, I got to put my glasses on.
1: Don't look at me like that. Stop it. Stop it.
0: You got readers? Yeah, I didn't know this about
1: you. He's got readers. Do you need me to come over there with the flashlight? Are you able to read it without
2: triples,
1: the flashlight?
2: Home runs, ribbies, stolen bases, walks, slug, OPS, average, war. What is it good for?
0: Parlay percentage?
1: They've got war on there.
2: Yes.
1: War is now a back of the baseball card stat. Great. Great. Just they've got OPS,
3: how about that?
1: But no OBP.
2: That's it.
1: Oh.
2: I'm such an
1: shout
2: oldie.
1: Shout out, John. Love John, but come on.
2: I'm an oldie.
1: All right, coming up, I got a question for you guys. It's a social rule that I want a ruling on from the two of you based on something I experienced this weekend. Gifts and whether or not they're expected. He's Sean Brace. I'm Ray Dunn. This is Brace and Dunn, 97.5 The Fanatic.
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3: Woo! We're rolling! Day one here on Brace and Dunn. He's Sean Brace, I'm Ray Dunn. We're hanging out with you. The new Middays program here on 97.5 The Fanatic, which I did the promo video for it. Like, Dutzy was like, we need you to do something for digital. We need you to record this video for us.
4: Nice work, Dutz.
3: Yeah. And I was like, do I? Like, you know? And I was like, all right, fine, I'll do it. I'm doing, like, the walking video.
4: Yeah, I saw it.
3: Yeah, people are looking at me like I'm crazy. I don't think I have that influencer life in me, you know?
4: Well, you're Ray Dunn. You're just an influencer in general.
3: Yeah, but, like,
4: that is your life.
3: The face-to-video thing.
4: No.
3: Like, the... Hey, chat, here I am. Like, you know.
4: Stay on target. Stay on target. No, look, there is certain things that I feel like we can do to put on the timeline, get some attention. And then there's, you know, look, I just think it's more necessary from the standpoint of like, hey, let's continue to pound the pavement to let the people know that we got new shows. So it's a good thing. Got to keep it going in the mix. I did a countdown last week on mine, socials, at @Sean_Brace. You are...
3: Ray Dunn 975.
4: And he is?
5: Connor Thomas 975.
4: Yeah, you guys got the 975 moniker tossed in there. I'm a little hesitant because, you know, I'm scarred for life. Like, you know, and you get fired and let go. You're really hesitant to be changing handles and stuff like that.
3: Well,
4: so.
3: I was for a long time not in a position where anyone would ever consider it. Now I'm on the clock.
4: Gotcha. Yeah.
3: You know, I didn't have the, what's the sand clock that they have? The thing that you flip?
5: Hourglass.
3: Hourglass. There you go. The hourglass has started on me.
4: Yeah.
3: So today was the beginning of the hourglass. I'll let you know if I need to change the 975 at any time.
4: I'll update the bio.
3: If you see anyone with a manila folder coming my way, just let me know, all right?
5: You've got till Friday.
4: Is Connor a jailing guy?
3: So I was going to tomorrow start to break into where the Club Hurts thing fits on this program, because I heard them flirting with it today on the morning show, and I think it's important that we try and figure out the dynamic here.
4: Could you just give me the 30 seconds on him? Would you say he is more in my club than
3: Well, I don't know if anyone's as extreme as you.
4: Okay.
3: You know?
4: Just supporting our Super Bowl winning MVP trophy quarterback. Sorry.
5: Objection, leading the witness.
3: Yeah.
5: I'm going to open up a third location. I'll just tell you this, because we already have Club Hurts and we have Club Objective Hurts that Andrew Salchunas is trying to make there on mornings.
4: Yeah.
5: I've got a third one. We're doing well, I guess, because we got a lot of money to open up new real estate.
4: Yes.
5: But I'll tell you all about that.
4: I can't wait for that.
3: All right. So we'll open up that third club tomorrow. I want to open up a side question here for the people out there, because this weekend, also big weekend for Fanatic alum. You know, our boy Tommy. You know, congratulations to him. If you know, you know on that one. I didn't see an Instagram post, so I'm not saying anything just yet about
5: it.
3: Yeah, Tom Alvord, congratulations to him. And then Silvana Kelleher getting engaged at the housewarming. So I went to the housewarming for Silvana, and ironically, Tommy as well. Her fiance's name is Tommy. And they got engaged in front of everyone. Great, great time. But they put in the invitation. This is where they what I want to focus in on here. No gifts. Because for a housewarming, it's tradition. Usually you bring a gift, something. And for me, I dread that because I'm not an aesthetic guy. I don't know what you want in your home. I don't like the idea of trying to give you something that will fit in your home. Ultimately, I feel like I'm giving you something that you're going to put in a box and never use. The housewarming gift for me feels like a mistake. Also, the apartment warming thing. Me, it's a bottle of booze.
5: Always.
3: That's what I tend to bring. But when it says no gifts, I'm curious for the two of you. When it says no gifts on the invitation, do you actually buy that as the reality of the party, or is the social construct still bringing something because ultimately they're hosting you at their place?
4: Man, and you know, you guys were real quick to go right to the booze, which was definitely the answer 10 years ago. It's no longer that. It is.
3: Really?
4: Yeah, it's not. You just have so many people that don't booze anymore. The move, Ray, and I get it, you read it, and it says no gifts, and if you roll up empty-handed, I don't have an issue with it, but you got to show up with some food. A candle goes a long way. If Silvana, you know it's Silvana, she starts, like, a candle would go a long way.
3: See, but I don't know how they want their house to smell. It's not up to me.
4: What's the season? Football? Get leather. That's a great smell. Yes.
3: Okay. Yeah, sure. I was thinking maybe more pumpkin spice for her place, but yeah, sure. Leather, that's what they want it to smell.
4: You don't
3: want to
4: be rolling in with any kitchen gadget or a sign that says home sweet home, but you could do something, right?
3: Well, that's the thing. What is the something? Because for me, I'm driving there. I'm making my way on down from the city. I'm navigating South Jersey, which I don't know how to do. And I'm thinking, like, this is kind of bad of me to show up empty-handed. I know they said no gifts. So I stop over at the liquor store. I pick up a bottle of the champagne, and it's like, hey, a toast to the new place.
4: Very nice.
3: That's my, like, gut reaction to everything is, a bottle of champagne will go great with this. Like, I'm sure that they could use a bottle of champagne to celebrate. I felt wrong showing up with no gift, despite the fact it said no gift. Is that a wrong way to think?
4: You're growing up right before our eyes, right? Look at you.
3: What's your take on this one, Connor?
5: You don't want me. Now, I'm not a great barometer for this, because if you tell me no gift, you're not getting a gift. I will do whatever you tell me to do if you're hosting something. You tell me to buy you an expensive gift, I'll buy you an expensive gift. Tell me nothing, nothing. It is on you. If you give me instructions and I follow your instructions, there is no social pressure for me. I'm showing up empty-handed.
3: See, I feel the pressure of the social construct here. Ultimately, as I walk into this place, Tommy Boy's waiting there with a beer for me, like, hey, man, good to see you. Thanks for coming. If I show up empty-handed, I feel like I've got nothing to that transaction of other than, hey, this is a beautiful backyard. I drove around the neighborhood. All these adult things that I was saying to him of like, wow, neighborhood looks nice. Oh, look, the way you guys finished off that kitchen looks great. The coffee corner looks really impressive. But for me, they've got something for me, and they're hosting me. I feel like I have to show up with something.
4: Yeah, I agree. That's why food is an easy one. I'm okay with booze, like you said. I just don't think that's my first thing. Like 10 years ago, absolutely. 5 years ago, sure. Now, more than ever, you're like, oh, that person's not drinking. That person's not drinking. Okay, so you just never know. So coffee's a good get.
3: That's actually a really good call.
4: Right? Or a dessert for that night. A dessert, a food item, a dip, something easy.
3: But to the point being here, no gift doesn't mean no gift.
4: That's correct.
3: Right?
5: Yes, yeah. It does. Yes, it does. You're telling me the difference in our friendship is whether or not I show up with French onion dip? Then we're not friends. I'm sorry. If you're going to tell me no gift, if you want me there, I'll be there.
4: I'll tell you what. I have been having this real good corn dip lately. It's got a little spice, a little kick to it. My wife buys it. Oh, it's so good. So good. You like corn dip, right?
3: Yeah, bring that in.
4: Yeah, you like corn dip?
3: Yeah. Oh, yeah.
4: You like corn dip?
5: I like everything,
3: show meeting
5: man.
3: On Thursday, right?
4: It's good. With those Tostito scoops. Don't give me the chips. I don't want the chips.
3: Don't
4: I want
3: tell
4: the
3: me
4: scoop.
3: With a good time,
4: I want
3: Brace.
4: The scoops. Give me the scoops.
3: Starving.
5: Scoops
3: now.
5: Are elite. Yeah. Heavy made, too, so they don't break off.
4: Yeah. Show up with a gift, Connor.
3: Yeah, I feel like this
5: is... Then tell me to get you a gift.
3: No, I feel like this is just social construct.
5: If you guys told me, we don't need you to do something for the show, and I didn't do it, would you get mad at me?
3: Depends. Depends.
5: I feel like... I'm giving myself in trouble first thing.
6: How about that?
3: If we've usually done it for the show, and I'm like, I guess we don't really need to for this one.
5: No, if it's I guess, then I can read between the lines.
3: Throughout the history of time, Connor, when there's been a housewarming, what have people done?
5: Gifts.
3: Thus, with the no gift, you're just trying to be courteous to me and let me... It was a lazy gift. Let's all be very honest on this one. It's not like I went through and I was walking through Home Goods like, ooh, look at this. This is going to fit great. This makes me think of Tommy and Silvana.
4: Most gifts are lazy gifts.
3: Yeah.
4: Yeah.
3: I can't say it was the most thoughtful thing I've done in the world, but I was driving there. I'm like, ooh, I feel bad.
4: When's the last time you walked through Home Goods?
3: Oh, man. It's got to be a while. There's one in Collegeville.
4: I could do some damage. Damage. At Home Goods.
3: So the Providence Town Center in Collegeville, as a kid, you walked around it because, you know, what else are you doing in Collegeville? We walked through Home Goods as like 14-year-olds. You know how annoyed they must have been to see all of us walking through? Like, oh, there's nothing good that can come from them being in here. No, we're not buying anything. What's the point of 14-year-old Ray Dunn being in Home Goods?
4: There's always something.
3: No, there's nothing in there for me.
5: No, it's not. You can only cause trouble. I got kicked out of a Bed Bath & Beyond back in high school for just wandering around.
3: Is not at all surprising. All right, coming up, the man that got kicked out of the Bed Bath & Beyond when he was younger, Connor Thomas. The first news at noon where it's not going to say my name. Feeling some type of way about it. I'm looking forward to it. That's coming up next for you. Also, I see the phone lines. We're going to roll some callers starting this 12 o'clock hour here. Some talk on Alex Cora. Some talk on Dombrowski. Are the Phillies back? He's Sean Brace. I'm Ray Dunn. This is Brace and Dunn. There's number two on 97.5 The Fanatic.
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5: First sweep in 2 months. I'm Connor Thomas, and that's what the Phillies accomplished over the weekend up in Minnesota. I guess Iowa as well. They beat the Twins yesterday in a 7-5 comeback. A nice effort by them after being down early, and it's their first sweep since early June. Came as a result of some patient, effective offense. We've been seeing more of that lately with them. And the Phillies scored 7-plus runs in all 3 games of the series with the Twins. Now they come back home to the bank for a series with the Marlins. Game 1 is at 6:40 this evening. Christopher Sanchez faces Jansen Junk. The Eagles, they didn't have as productive of a weekend. They lost their first preseason game 24-7 to the Ravens down in Baltimore. Head coach Nick Sirianni talked about the issues after the game.
6: Obviously, wanted to put a better performance out there on all parts right there. We had 40 plays of offense and, kept the defense on the field too many times. So, not converting on third down. So that's everybody.
5: Stuff to clean up, even if it was the backups out there. They're going to have some friendly face time up in New England this week as they start joint practices with the Patriots on Wednesday. Sean Mannion meets with the media at noon today. The Union took down New York City FC 3-2 yesterday at Yankee Stadium. Next up for them is a match Wednesday with Lionel Messi and Inter Miami. 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

0: nice of Bill Colarulo to stop in.
1: Yeah, how about that?
0: I think he finally stopped crying that he wasn't going to get to see Johnny every day and finally accepted the reality that he was going to see us. And once he wiped the tears, he came in and said hi. Welcome in, Brace and Dunn. He's Sean Brace. I'm Ray Dunn. We're going to get news at noon with Connor Thomas in a moment. What's the general consensus on the gifts? Have we did the text line have one that was beyond us? Because I saw a couple people texting in that I probably should have stopped at Home Goods. Actually, someone texted me saying they're at Home Goods. Shout out Merge at Home Goods right now. So go down to the Providence Town Center and enjoy it. But
1: the one in Brumo is my favorite.
0: Never been.
1: Oh, it's big.
0: Really?
1: Yeah, I mean, they got extra aisles filled up with the best junk that you could possibly find.
0: No, the best stuff to make your house a home.
1: Oh, that's it. Nice work by you.
2: Yeah, Karate Mark's the only guy who's saying, our pal Karate Mark on the text line, if they say no gifts, no gifts. Everyone else is saying don't show up empty-handed.
0: Yeah.
2: So I'm on an island here.
0: Yeah, that's all right. Karate Mark's not a bad guy to be on an island with.
2: He's resourceful. He'd help me out.
0: Yeah. No, I think you'd be all right. All right. It's time for a segment that you've gotten used to, but we're going with an old open here. We have to really now refresh the entire Rolodex of intros for News at Noon. We need new parody songs. So if you have ideas for Connor Thomas with the News at Noon, please give them to us, because this is the News at Noon with Connor Thomas.
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6: That's the coolest big story I've ever heard in my entire life. That's insane.
0: With Connor Thomas?
2: Oh, man, I need to do this justice. This is a big spot I'm stepping into. Forget producing. This, the News at Noon is the biggest thing that I'm looking forward to here because of everything you guys have built it up to be.
0: If you could get it sponsored, it would be one of the great accomplishments of this world, because both Headlines and Gimme More at 4 found sponsorships. So News at Noon has been the third ranked producer segment in Fanatic history. We've tried to build it up to be more.
2: Number 3 of the sponsorship, number 1 in your heart. We'll work on that, but I got to do the work first. So we'll start off with a congratulations, a big-time local story here. As the end of summer rolls around, we're thinking Little League World Series, right? And we've got a local team in the mix this year. Shout out to Eastside Little League in Westchester. They will represent the Mid-Atlantic in this year's Little League World Series. How about that?
0: Oh, love it. Love it. How about that? Good for them. Did you see the play in which they clinched?
2: Yes.
0: Insane.
2: Incredible play.
1: I missed that
0: one. All right, so basically a swinging bunt down the third base side. Pitcher comes off the mound, goes down the third base line, slides, picks up the ball, throws it across the diamond, and gets the kid. I mean, again, we're talking 46-60 here. 60 feet down the base paths. He's going to his right, sliding, pick up the ball, throwing it across the diamond, getting the guy. That kid, I'm not kidding, better at fielding his position as a pitcher than probably half of the Philadelphia Phillies. It was really impressive.
2: Matt Strom would tell you they don't practice it enough.
0: Yeah, but, well, they practice it enough at Westchester. Shout out that coach.
2: The best part, too, is they had time. They reviewed it, because you can review it. So they had the first celebration pop, the review where the kids are all standing around, then the second celebration.
1: The review.
2: Even better.
1: Did they get the call right originally?
2: Yes, they did.
1: We don't need reviews in Little League, Connor Thomas.
2: Yes, we do.
1: No.
2: Get the call right.
1: We do not.
0: No,
1: it's absurd.
2: I'm trying to put Mario on this. Come on, I need him to get it right.
1: 10, 11, and 12 years old, and I got Fat Jimmy and Pete that are normally belly up at the IAC, now in the dugout. Like, it's, well, we're going to call New York, and we're going to find out whether or not, like, no, just give me it. Is he out? Is he safe? Let's
0: Where do they send it? Williamsport?
1: No, they literally do it there in the dugout.
0: Oh, stop.
1: Yeah, it's ridiculous. Anyway, shout out Westchester. I'll tell you what. It's a baseball town because the university went to the D2 National Championship. Of course, runner-up. Did not get the job done, but still, hell of a run last year. Now we got more Westchester baseball to watch out there in Williamsport. I like that.
2: It's going to be a great time for the kids. Now, here's why we need reviews, Sean, because people get things wrong. Even at the highest level, people get things wrong, including Tom Caron, who does the TV broadcast for the Boston Red Sox. They're in a little bit of a rain delay, so you got to fill time, and you talk about what's going on with the team, recent injuries, and this is honestly a big blow to a team that's been making a great push for the postseason. Red Sox, I don't know how they're going to overcome this injury.
7: They found the news this morning, we all did, that Daisuke Matsuzaka had been placed on the IL, the hamstring injury suffered last night. That was not a surprise. Mickey Gasper called up. We remain in a rain delay.
2: The only problem here is Daisuke Matsuzaka has not pitched for the Red Sox since 2012. Just 14 years late on that one, Tommy.
1: Oh, he's not back.
2: He is not back. Oh. Masataka Yoshida is who he was trying to talk about. And
1: I don't know, Jim.
2: Got a little mixed up there.
1: I just want to say this. It's a great name. Daisuke. Miss him.
0: Let's focus on that part of it.
1: That was a trip down memory lane. I enjoyed watching Daisuke play. Now, his ERA, 4.45 throughout the course of his career, I remember him to be a little bit better than what he actually was.
0: You remember 2008.
1: Is that what it is?
0: I'm rolling down right now. His 2008 season, won 18 games. He was 18-3 with a 2.90 ERA. He was lights out that year.
1: He had to be dealing with some injuries because he didn't get many starts to close to following seasons. And oh, by the way, ends up with the Mets, 13-14, six total starts through two seasons.
0: I should clarify, he was lights out until they really needed him in Game 5 of the ALCS. They did end up winning the game against the Rays, but he'll have 5 runs in that game. I'm just, because I went down, this is the rabbit hole I want to go down now, of remembering Daisuke and not absolutely burying the broadcaster that 14 years, man. That's tough. Like, I get it. You're in those rain delays. You're kind of fumbling for stuff. Like, if you don't have the signing Harper documentary to go to just throw it away so T-Mac and Kruk can hang out with everybody back in the media room. Like, that's tough.
2: Nobody opens baseball cards up there? That's your second Matt Strom shot of news at noon.
1: There you go.
2: But, yeah, well, do you guys remember the pitch Daisuke Matsuzaka brought over here with him?
1: It was the, yes. Oh, come on.
2: The Orphis pitch?
1: No.
0: Was it?
1: No.
0: I'm glad I asked.
1: What was it?
2: It was the gyro ball.
0: You just missed it.
2: You just missed it.
0: The Orphis.
2: And this is
0: any
2: why you
0: opening
2: ask the extra questions.
0: Mouth or vent in a surface.
2: We'll move on.
1: No! I want the Orphis pitch.
0: Orphis.
1: I want somebody
0: now,
1: to
0: you know what's really holding Painter back from being what he's supposed to be? He doesn't have a good Orphis.
1: What the hell was it again? What was the pitch?
2: The gyro ball.
1: The gyro. No, that's not.
0: I love a good gyro.
2: Good Lord. All right. Well, we're already starting
0: tzatziki
2: off on a
0: sauce.
2: Hot note.
0: I love tzatziki sauce. Give me a little pita.
1: Lettuce.
2: We got to bring this back
0: no
2: down
0: lettuce.
2: There.
0: Oh, no lettuce. We're not allowed to have lettuce anymore.
2: It's
1: got to be lamb gyro, too.
0: Apparently, we're not. That's what I found out from Sean this morning, that I can't have salads anymore.
2: I hate to take where we're at right now because we're getting a little loopy already at noon on the first day.
1: Oh, man.
2: But we do have a little trip down memory lane that we have to take because some sad news this morning. Actress Hayden Panettiere passed away. And for me, Remember the Titans is my favorite sports movie of all time. She was so young in that, played Cheryl Yost. Mm-hmm. The daughter of Coach Ned Yost, and just so many great scenes. She was a big part of that movie. Here's one for you.
8: That beer's getting better, I'll admit that. But you're still weak on the left side.
9: We're not weak on the left side. We just got to work harder on the left side. That's all.
8: It's not the problem.
9: What is the problem?
8: I think it is, but it ain't. It's your pass.
9: Tell me what the problem. It's a run anyway. It's not a pass. The beer is a run, not a pass.
10: All right, you two. That's enough of that.
2: Could you imagine being that age? Like, it hasn't even turned 10 yet, and you're arguing with Denzel about football on screen?
0: Right. And holding your own entirely in that.
2: Yeah.
1: Yeah, 2000, man. It was a long time ago. And I won't lie, when I saw it this morning, I was like, oh, she was in that movie. That's her. I did not put two and two together. But fantastic movie, of course. Number one, she played it really well. Great story. And, of course, number three, at the top of the list, just extremely sad. 36, like you said?
2: Yeah.
1: Apparently, she came out with a book, I think, last year or the year before, and she detailed some things that she was going through. So we don't know what exactly took place. And she was also engaged to one of the Klitschko brothers, who I think had, like, ties to the Ukraine as far as politics are concerned. I forget. But I thought they got married. They never did. She was engaged. I was reading up on it this morning. But just, in general, terrible.
2: Yeah, horrible. It's a sad loss there.
1: Heartbreaking.
0: Yeah. But when you mentioned just her role in Remember the Titans, like, to be 9 years old going back and forth in that iconic of a movie, like,
2: yeah, it's impressive. One of the great sports movies of all time. Always remember that.
0: No, it's your number one, no?
2: Yeah, it's my number one, easy.
0: Say, it's your number one.
2: It's not even close.
1: I mean, come on.
2: All right, that's the news and news.
1: I mean, it's close.
0: What's close to it?
1: Are you kidding me?
0: Well, I want to know where you're going with this.
1: What's close? It's real easy.
11: People will come, Ray.
1: Yeah, people will come, Ray.
0: Because it saved the Phillies?
12: You're broke, Ray.
1: Yeah, Field of Dreams. That's at the top of the list, boys.
2: Field of Dreams doesn't beat Remember the Titans.
1: Get it's not here.
2: Come on. This fictional story about ghosts in a cornfield versus a real story?
1: First of all, the program is lights out better than Remember the Titans, okay? Friday Night Lights blows Remember the Titans out of the water. Hell, I'll even take Matthew McConaughey. All right. Top five American, and we are Marshall.
2: Yes, let's be clear.
1: We are Marshall.
2: Hey, that's a real story. I'm good with that. Friday Night Lights is Gossip Girl on a football field.
1: Well, it got me. Booby Miles.
2: Listen, I like it. It's not Remember the
1: How
2: Titans.
1: How about Varsity Blues? I'll take Varsity Blues over Remember the Titans. Again,
2: now this is game blasphemous.
1: Oh, come on. It doesn't mean it's a bad movie.
2: In the
1: football grand scheme of things?
0: Better than at least three of the movies you threw out there.
1: You guys are high.
0: I'm not, actually. I woke
10: You're
0: up today.
10: Broke, Ray.
0: I looked at my eyes. I was like, wow, I look terrible this morning. I was like, I don't know if we were going to get the YouTube chat accusing me of things on the first day of the new show. I don't know
11: People
0: what it
11: will
0: was.
11: Come, Ray.
0: But I am not. I am of sober mind, and very clearly, you might have been hitting the bottle a little bit this morning.
1: There you go. That's Boehm. That's Boehm laughing. Yeah, that was Boehm.
0: Oh, yeah, we got to play the Boehm coming up. His post-game presser. I want to give you the opportunity, because you defended him earlier in terms of his ability on the field, but... For Boehm, the person you were not too thrilled with over the weekend.
1: No.
0: I want to give people a chance to get in here, though, where we've jumped around so far today. Sean absolutely loved what he watched Saturday night. He's all in on football starting. He's so happy. I'm chazzing you right now. I'm just taking your point and I'm making it my own and giving you what you wanted to say.
1: That is great. Fantastic.
0: I am less... I think this is the least enthusiastic I've ever been. For preseason football, because one, they've told me not to care about it. I trust they're going to be good, and I got plenty going on in the world of Philadelphia sports. Doesn't mean when September comes, I'm not going to be fired up for the Birds, but that game Saturday was pretty much the culmination of my enthusiasm for preseason starting, and I think everyone would be better if we all just admitted that it's okay. We don't have to lose our minds over preseason football starting. We don't have to be all, oh, they're back. Who's back? Andy Dalton, Tanner McKee. Oh, we got to see Jahan Campbell. That was a real win for all of us. I was so thrilled that that happened over the weekend. That, and speaking of being back, we've had some people back and forth on whether or not the Phillies are back. I understand the Davis Honda text line at 610-632-0975. Davis Honda, feel the Davis difference at Davis Honda in Burlington. We had a couple people chiming in on them being back. What do you got, Connor?
2: Sean checks in and says, I'm not sold on the Phillies being back yet. The Twins are not a good team. I need to see a good week again from them in order for me to say I have more confidence in them.
0: It's like seeing the stretch here. Like, you're going to get Sanchez and Wheeler. What, you disappointed?
1: I just read up. The Orphis was a reason. It was the Ephus pitch. Ephus. So the Orphis was translated into the Ephus in my mind. So therefore, I was somewhat in the
0: I knew where
1: ball.
0: You were going with Ephus.
1: Oh.
0: Yeah.
1: All right. Well, I didn't know. I was about on the island by myself. I was like, oh, man, what the hell is an Orphis?
0: Yeah, no.
1: Ephus.
0: I got you there. I knew you went Ephus.
1: Who the hell was throwing the Ephus pitch?
2: That was way back in the day when that started.
1: Was it?
2: Yeah, dude.
0: That would be a great thing to bring back.
2: I say
0: with
2: like
0: the focus
2: 80s,
0: on
2: 90s
0: velocity.
2: Was when the Ephus started.
1: And one more time, what did Dice K throw?
2: The gyro ball.
1: That's right. A good gyro.
0: Yeah.
1: All right. Sorry.
0: Oh, it's okay.
1: The Ephus. I knew I was like, where did I come up with
0: Orphis?
1: I thought
0: you were really fired up about the Phillies being back.
1: No, they are back. I am fired up, though.
0: Nah. Let this be a thing that rolls into something. Not just three games against the Minnesota Twins.
1: Yeah, but the schedule is the schedule. I love people like you when you say that, because then guess what? They take the three games against the Marlins, and you're still not going to be singing the same song.
0: They win six in a row, they're back.
1: Okay.
0: They win 5 of 6. They take 2 of 3 against the Marlins. I'll probably feel like, all right, yeah, they got something rolling here. They're in a great position to be to go on a roll here because they got, again, they won 3 games without starting Wheeler or Sanchez. I got Sanchez tonight. I got Wheeler tomorrow.
1: Monster favorite.
0: You could roll 5 in a row right here, and all of a sudden we're singing a different tune where it's like, yeah, let the Diamondbacks and Padres fight for that 6th spot. Go ahead. You guys be cute over there in the West. Teams that stink.
1: You could put me on the mound tonight with my Orphis pitch. We're coming
0: Orphis,
1: with that
0: yeah, you got a good Orphis?
1: Mine's 243, Sanchez.
2: Keep your Orphis to yourself.
0: Yeah. I don't even know what we're talking about. All right. Let's go to the phone line, 610-632-0975. Go to South Philly Talk with Zach. Zach, you're on 97.5, The Fanatic.
12: Fellas, what's going on? How you doing?
0: Doing fantastic, Zach. How about yourself?
12: It is an absolute pleasure to be with you guys on your first day here. Listen, I got some thoughts. I wanted to start with Cora. I know we've been jumping all over the place, but I got to start with Cora. where do we get the faith in Dombrowski to just go out and pluck this guy just because you worked with him before? You know, if you can assume my stance on the Phillies right now, no, they are not back, and we can get into that if you so choose. But Cora was there for 8 years up in Boston. He won 90 games twice in 8 years and made the playoffs three times. I just don't think that reinventing the wheel, trusting Dombrowski yet again, is going to magically find this switch that this team, this nucleus, is automatically going to start playing for. I just don't get it, and you know, I'm out on Cora as we speak, and because it sounds like, as you mentioned from Nightingale, I think it's going to be a done deal. I think as Phillies fans, we should be a lot more upset about this.
0: And that's the biggest problem.
12: There's no right.
0: What
12: yeah, there's no right,
0: right there
12: that Dombrowski has.
0: Is the lack of creativity, because that's what we went into this offseason. It's like, all right, they're running it back again. For what, third time at this point, it feels like? No one really had a problem with that for 22. You were going to make some signings, whatever, 23, going to 24, 24 to 25, 25 to 26. We're sitting here watching them run it back, and it's because of the lack of creativity. This almost just exceeds where we've been, where Dombrowski's not even getting creative in who's running the team at this point. It's like, yeah, this worked for me once. It'll work for me again. That's why yeah. I have an issue with it, because it just continues with the problem. I saw you had something the Sixers. We'll keep reacting to Cora in a second. What's your gripe with the Sixers?
12: Listen, there's only one gripe I have with the Sixers, okay? And I don't know if this has been made official. It certainly looks like it has been via Twitter or X. But they're getting rid of the black jerseys. And I don't understand this, if we can get into this. We had Quentin Grimes and Kelly Oubre in a black jersey, and we can't get LeBron James and Jaylen Brown in the black throwbacks. They did it for 1 year, and it's out the window. I just don't understand that. Like what is going on with no black jerseys? I think every fan, every boardwalk shop, every DHgate customer already has the LeBron black jersey. And I'm just, like, what's going on with this?
0: And that's exactly who should be happy about this, Zach. It's everyone that is invested in DHgate, everyone that sells stuff on the boardwalk and does all that, you know, side merch.
1: Mm-hmm.
0: Those would be the people that are most excited about the fact they're not bringing back the black jerseys.
1: Yeah.
0: I'm disappointed. I'm not going to hide my disappointment on that one. I mean, let's all not kid ourselves. When you go there opening night, there's going to be plenty of the Iverson era black jersey, LeBron James jerseys,
1: yeah.
0: Regardless if the team's selling them officially or not. Has someone close to me potentially ordered one of those, realizing that they weren't going to be a thing this year? Maybe.
1: Still going to be pretty cool.
0: Would I have my hands on it at some point? Maybe.
1: There's nothing wrong with that.
0: I don't think so.
1: To his point, you would like to see it out there on the court. Yeah, and I wasn't even pro bring them back because I've detailed this. The sheen was off back in those days, and they've corrected that this time around. So I like them a lot more. But, hey, look, the 76ers are what colors? They're not black.
0: Red, white, and blue.
1: There you go.
10: Yep.
1: So let's do it. Let's bring it back. Let's keep it things to the original. And I know what, they're going to have a third jersey, aren't they? They're going to have like an alternate.
10: I think they're doing like the cream jerseys again or something.
0: They will have another jersey.
1: Yeah.
0: Because this is the completion of the city edition.
1: Okay.
0: I think the NBA is moving in a different direction come next year. They're going to still have alternate jerseys. But I'm not sure if they've confirmed the cream jersey thing. I can't get with the, it's fine. I'm annoyed. I'd like to see it play in the Iverson era jersey. Absolutely.
1: I'm sure LeBron would, too.
0: Yeah.
10: I'd like it, too. But we got to remember, we have not yet fully understood what's going on with LeBron James and Jaylen Brown being here. Like, bringing back the black jerseys last year was for a Paul George, Joel Embiid team. They weren't going to really win anything or expected to win anything. I think once you see what's going on the floor, people care a lot less about what they're wearing.
1: Yeah, oh, no doubt about that. It is interesting because I don't know how it works. Like, you have to get it approved by the league. You have to tell them your plan. I think you do. Although you had teams in Atlanta say, you know what, we're going to do a strip club night.
0: Which
1: that popped out
0: was
1: of nowhere.
0: Honestly, more of an injustice than this whole black jersey thing.
1: So, you know, like, I just know in the NFL, the Eagles got everybody all hot and bothered last week when they put the white helmet out there. And this is a helmet they haven't worn since the 70s, all white. So, but the NFL has rules where you got to get this in place before the season starts. I think the NBA is the same way.
0: What are we doing as a show to ensure that Magic City Night happens?
1: We do sports talk in Philly, so we could do the Horsham Hunk during the bye week, like we discussed.
2: Horsham Hunks.
1: But I don't know if we could do Magic City.
0: Are you familiar with the Horsham Hunks idea?
10: I do not know about this.
1: Right. That's when the producer joins me on stage in Horsham during the bye week.
2: Horsham Hunks.
1: That's what it is.
10: Am I grandfathered into this?
1: Yes.
0: Yes.
10: Whoa. Yes. You can't just make a Ray
2: Horsham
10: deal.
2: Horsham Hunks.
10: I am not Ray Dunn. You can't just drag me into this.
0: No, you will be on stage at, what visions?
1: Double Visions.
0: Double Visions.
1: Yeah.
0: In Horsham.
10: What's the security like? Because people are going to be rushing
2: Horsham
10: that stage.
2: Hunks.
1: Damn right.
10: They're going to be way too excited. I hope they prepare.
1: The grandfather clause. Nice work by you. CT's on fire today. Yeah,
0: this is what Connor with a full night's sleep is right here. This is what we have. Connor hasn't slept in 6 years. The guy last night, what'd you get, a full 8 hours?
10: I did.
1: Wow.
10: What year is it?
0: Yeah, exactly. You haven't slept like this since you worked at, well, actually, no, working at mortgages, I doubt you slept.
10: No. I had like maybe 6 months here where I actually slept a little bit.
0: Oh. All right. Come on, I want to keep rolling here on some of the Dabrowski and Cora conversation because I see a couple of Phillies people want to chime on in on that one. We'll get to that at the bottom, or I guess the close of this hour, not bottom of the hour, mm-hmm, but at the close mm-hmm. of this hour. We're going to have a fun draft coming up. We see there's a new golf influencer out there in Philadelphia sports, and we want to capitalize on him being a golfer.
1: Should I share who it is?
0: No.
1: Oh, okay, wait.
0: Yeah, well, actually, what's his name?
1: Oh, that's easy.
13: His name is LeBron James.
0: We're going to have fun with that coming up towards the close of the hour. But coming up, we see you with Cora. Dombrowski, how do you feel about the fact that it's already out there? Oh, Alex Cora, come on down. You're the next manager of the Philadelphia Phillies. While we're in the midst of them trying to compete this year. And by the way, we're talking about him being a manager for a year that we're not certain how many games, if any, are going to be played. A little bothersome. Certainly bothersome for all of us here on this show. And that show is Brace and Dunn right here on 97.5 The Fanatic.
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10: Phil's getting hot. I'm Connor Thomas, and the Phillies completed a sweep of the Twins with a 7-5 comeback win yesterday in Minnesota. It's Phil's first sweep since early June, and came as a result of some more patient offense than we've seen, leading to effectiveness. They scored 7-plus runs in all three games of the series, one of those, of course, being in Iowa, not in Minnesota. But now it's back home to Philadelphia for a series with the Marlins at Citizens Bank Park. Game one is at 6:40 this evening. Christopher Sanchez throws the rubber against Jansen Junk. The Eagles, they did not have a great weekend themselves. They had a rough first preseason game down in Baltimore, lost 24-7 to the Ravens. Didn't really have much going. Dave Zangaro joined Marks and Salchunas this morning and talked about his takeaways from the first preseason game.
15: I mean, obviously, it wasn't good. It's not a reason to panic. And we know the caveats, right? Like, it was a vanilla offense. There are backups in there, but you're still allowed to execute. You're still allowed to not have penalties, all that stuff.
10: Eagles are back to work today. They'll start joint practice with the Patriots on Wednesday up in New England. The Union took down New York City FC 3-2 yesterday at Yankee Stadium. Next up for them is a match Wednesday with Messi and Inter Miami. 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
0: Welcome back in. Brace and Dunn here on 97.5 The Fanatic. He's Sean Brace. I'm Ray Dunn. Thanks for hanging out with us. A quick shout out. You see the Collegeville Italian Bakery?
1: No, I did not. What do you got?
0: Oh, they got us up on the marquee.
1: Come on.
0: You're driving out my hometown. You're going to see Brayson Dunn.
1: Come on.
0: They had a very nice write-up for me, too, on Instagram, which was very, very kind of them. We got into Oaks talk last week on the show, And I got a lot of feedback on us talking about that area. I did not, like, I guess I assumed, you know, I would hope that people around my area would, you know, want to listen and, you know, want to engage with the show. But a lot of talk about the Oaks Expo Center. You know, I got a couple of texts, some buddies that were like, yeah, we appreciate you, you throwing some Oaks chatter in there. They enjoyed. I was like, all right, here's the full clip of what you wanted. So, I guess word broke in the hometown that there was discussion of them.
2: Great people over there, number one. And yes, they are more than just a bakery. And
0: that they are.
2: Something that they've capitalized on with having the person come in. Forgive me, there's a term that they use.
0: Pizzioli.
2: There you go.
0: I've been
2: go.
0: One.
2: Oh, you have?
0: That was, so when it comes to my hometown.
3: How about that?
0: That's like the biggest thing, biggest honor you can get. That's like, if you get that in Collegeville, that's about the I guess, level you hope to rise to. Oh. Once that happened, I was like, well, I guess I accomplished everything I needed to in this life.
2: I thought the judge at the cat show in Oaks, PA. Was...
0: It's the dog show. We don't mess with cat people like you.
2: I got a take on some cats. I got something from the weekend.
0: All right.
2: Anyways, but Collegeville Italian Bakery, they are the best. They've been doing it for a long, long time, and tremendous job. And can't thank them enough for doing that. Man, that's pretty cool. The nice support that they have.
0: Yeah, there. Appreciate that. But yeah, my picture's up there. They got me with the, you know, holding the thing inside the pizza oven. It's great. That's the most play I get in my hometown. Like, oh, Ray, you know, I saw you.
2: That's not true, Ray. You get plenty of play. Come on now.
0: I don't know. I don't know.
4: You're broke, Ray.
2: I just also want to say this, because tomorrow we're going to do Live, Laugh, LeBron, and they have a post up here that is somewhat similar of what LeBron posts. And, you know, these are the things that are intriguing to me, what goes through LeBron James's mind. But be the reason someone smiles today, they had posted apparently yesterday. So I like that.
0: All right. Yeah, we'll get more of that with LeBron. You're keeping track.
2: Oh, yeah.
0: Live, Laugh, LeBron coming your way tomorrow. More LeBron content coming your way in about 15 minutes time. Because he's an influencer now.
2: He's the king.
0: Everybody's getting themselves on YouTube. Everybody's got to be a golf influencer. We met a couple of them, the Highland Bros. We were hanging out with them on the Union Cruise. They're out there. We're still trying to set up the Highland Bros. Fanatic Challenge.
2: I'd love to be.
0: I've been in touch with them about trying to figure out a date for you, Ricky. We were going to do representation from each show. I mean, I know John would have no interest in being part of a golf challenge.
2: No, that's correct.
0: Maybe Sal Chunas? I don't know. Or we just say, you know, morning show, you got to be up early. You might just have to sit this one out. I don't know. Your feelings on that, Connor?
5: As a six-year, hey, you're up early, we're going to forget about you morning show guy. I don't mind the morning show erasure sometimes for the events.
0: All right. Sounds good. Well, we'll get that set up for our golf influencer time.
2: Hell yeah.
0: We'll get to LeBron James, the golf influencer, in about 15 minutes. But if you missed it, Bob Nightingale saying Dave Dombrowski going to get an extension this winter. Alex Cora likely to be the next manager. He'd be shocked if Cora wasn't the next manager. That's what he told us 2 weeks ago. He wrote that Don Mattingly has to get to and probably win a World Series to keep his job, which, listen, I'm not fighting here for Don Mattingly's job. I'm fighting here for a little creativity. I just want us to actually go through a manager search. You know what they haven't done since they've been competitive? That. Thompson came in, interim. He was the manager for until we got fired, began the season. Yeah, Don Mattingly.
2: That doesn't sound like a search to me.
0: I'm saying they haven't had one.
2: Yeah, for Cora, though, is my point.
0: That's what I mean. There hasn't been a manager search.
2: Okay.
0: I would like one.
2: Yeah, but you're not going to get that no matter what.
0: I'm not keeping Mattingly.
2: Okay, so Mattingly out, Alex Cora in.
0: That's what I'm saying. I'm upset about that.
2: Gotcha.
0: That's where I'm annoyed. I think we're on the same side of this one.
2: Well, I'm not to a point, because I understand Dombrowski. If he's not going anywhere, this is his vision, right? Like, to go ahead and get a guy like Schwarber, to go out there and get the pitchers that he has, continue to make the moves like we've seen last year with Harrison Bader. This is his vision. So now he's seeing Alex Cora be that guy, and he's already had success with him. I can understand it. And to open it up, that's a tough one. When it comes to baseball, it really is tough for me.
0: Measuring a manager's impact.
2: Yeah, like there are some great managers, some young guns out there. You see some teams doing it differently than hitting the recycling bin and pulling out said coach manager that's been fired 10 times already in the league. You know, but it wouldn't surprise me if a team was to hire Bruce Bochy next year. You know what I mean? Because that's how it works. I don't think the Phillies would ever go down that path. So Don Mattingly's not going to be here next year. I even if they won the World Series, I don't get
0: Don,
2: the vibe.
0: Don, give your speech and Don's get the hell out.
2: But he does have the kid in there. does have a son right, fighting a good fight.
0: An awkward dynamic in itself.
5: Yeah, but the problem is not whether or not you like Alex Cora. It's the fact that you have a sitting manager, that Dave Dombrowski is so secure with this organization that he can basically back channel, say, hey, you're going to be replaced while you're in the middle of a playoff push. Like, the stranglehold that Dave Dombrowski has on this organization, it has never been more evident than, because we all agree, right? Cora is a Dave Dombrowski hire. There is no debating that when that does happen.
2: Absolutely.
5: This dude is pre-hiring people for positions that are not open. Like, that is full job security.
0: I'm not asking Pablo Picasso to do the artwork on my walls. I'm just saying maybe not having them just draw inside the lines of the coloring book that they've got right now. That's the level of creativity right now. It's like, just make sure you don't color outside the lines. No? All right. Yeah, Cora, no creative juices are flowing here for a Cora hire. Let's go out to Ken in North Jersey, see what he's got for us. Ken, you're on 97.5 The Fanatic.
3: Yeah, hey, guys. How are you? And congrats on the new show. Appreciate you.
0: Thank you.
3: Yeah. Well, listen, I've been a Phillies fan overall. I'm originally from the area since 1980. And this has been bothering me for quite some time. And as far as Dave Dombrowski goes, and this is actually dating back to last offseason, this past offseason, I basically have been saying, look, you know, and if I had a message to send to Dombrowski, and look, I get it. Everything, you know, it seems like what's going to happen is going to happen, and there's no way around it. But if I had a message to send to Dombrowski, I'd be like, look, Dave, your yacht is polished, docked, and waiting for you. You had a career. It's time, really. You know, because quite frankly, you're hurting, in my opinion, you're hurting this Phillies, and especially longtime Phillies like myself, fans like myself. You're hurting this fan base. You really are.
0: Yeah, I can't really sit here and really debate you on the way that I feel about Dombrowski at this point. If he said, hey, yeah, I'd love to go sit on the yacht. I'd love to go to Nashville and, you know, maybe hang out at Aldean's or wherever he wants to go out there in Nashville. Go right ahead. I'm cool with that at this point. Like, I'm not. I understand there's a baseline you get to with Dombrowski. Like, if I have to sit back here and just be objective, like if I was one of the Nightingales, if I was a Buster Olney, if I was a national guy, like, what more do you want? Phil's been competitive. They've been in the race. You know, when we get to the end of the season on MLB Network, when they do the whole, well, who's going to win the World Series show on the beginning of, well, this year it'll be September, at the end of September. But the beginning of October, it's like, well, the Phillies have a good chance as anybody. But what Ken says right there, like, it's kind of exhausting. I've kind of hit my point. Like, yeah, I get what you've sold me, but you've sold me the same thing over and over again. Like, I've read the book. I've watched the movie. I know what this is. And they could say, and the Nightingale said it, I forget what other insider, might have been Heyman, that was saying, like, yeah, you guys believe you should have won a World Series already. Guess what? Should have had a parade isn't something I attended. I haven't been down Broad Street for this team in this era. And part of that's because I think there's been a lack of creativity. And hiring Alex Cora furthers that lack of creativity from this front office. That's what bothers me. I know what the baseline can be, but ultimately, that hasn't gotten you where you need to go. So just operating with the, well, we're going to win 90 games. We'll put a new manager in there. Maybe that solves some of our problems. We'll get a new right fielder. Maybe that solves some of our problems. I need more creative juices out of this, and I don't feel like they're there.
2: Yeah, I can get down with that. I think Alex Cora is a good manager. I can't make the case that he's a guy that I would absolutely move heaven and earth to become the next manager for the Phillies. But it's definitely a name, and we can read the writing on the wall. He's going to be the next manager in charge if they don't win the World Series. And even if they did, I still feel like it might be, you know, Don, you did the best. Thank you very much. Now it's time to transition. I really do believe that that would be the case. Easier said than done. If you got a guy that just won it all and you're not going to bring him back. I mean, Don Mattingly told you at the beginning of the season that he didn't want to be the manager. He's up there a little bit in age. Alex Cora's 50. Baseball continues to move in that direction. One man's opinion. Again, there's great managers.
0: You're not going to get me on this day here at this station to argue against the younger guy.
2: You know who one of my favorite managers in the game is? The Brewers manager, Murphy. I love him. I think he's an awesome manager. But, you know, what have they won?
0: Fair. It's a fair assessment. I mean, I guess if you're looking at the National League, what has anybody won? You know, the last guy to win a National League pennant that wasn't
5: Dave Roberts.
0: Dave Roberts was Lavola from the Dimebacks at 23.
4: How about that?
0: So, and I'm not saying he's a tremendous manager. Thompson was the one before him. I'm not telling you that he was the end-all be-all, but like, I look at it and I say, if they hire Cora, it's not so much something against Cora as it is something against Dombrowski.
2: That's fair.
0: Like, where are we at right now with Dave Dombrowski and where are we at with this front office? I've watched them continue to run things back, and now Dombrowski's sitting there like, well, if we don't win this year, the big difference is going to be the fact that we have an all-time manager who I happen to love.
2: I did read Joe Girardi doesn't want to give it up.
0: Oh, he wants to come back?
2: I didn't.
0: Not to the Phillies.
2: I didn't say that, but he wants to come back and manage, yeah.
0: Oh.
5: Yeah, Joey Binders. That's what we need to really up the esteem around here. Everyone's going to get fired up for him.
0: Good
2: luck. What do you call Don? What do you call him?
5: He's just Don right now.
2: Okay.
5: We haven't figured out Don yet.
2: Sleepy Don.
5: We're not.
0: Drowsy Don.
5: Drowsy. I like the alliteration.
0: Yeah.
2: Drowsy Don?
0: Drowsy Don.
5: I don't know what to make of him yet.
0: I do.
2: Oh, I think, yeah, we could read that one. But
0: I do. Yeah. All right. Coming up, Jim. We're going to allow this guy onto the air. And maybe it's a mistake, but I feel like at the start of the new show, we should let bygones be bygones. And I'm going to see whether or not I can turn a new leaf with this caller. We will see.

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12: I like it. 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
14: Hey, Ray.
12: Feels good, Sean Brace. Connor Thomas, myself, Ray Dunn, hanging out with you. You know what hasn't felt good throughout?
13: Writing that one down.
12: Most of my... I got a lot of notes.
15: Is that in your notes?
16: That's in my notes.
15: That's in my notes.
12: All right.
15: Feels good.
12: Let's

0: All right. Stay on target. That's stay right. on target. That's stay right. on target. All right. Let's go to we're going to get to a second here, the newest influencer we've got in golf, in the world of golf, that I'm very excited about. And we're going to have a little fun off of it. But I want to go see if we can mend fences here, because for the longest time in my radio career, this man's been a thorn in my side.
1: Mm-hmm.
0: This guy has bothered me to no end. And he has maybe the worst comedic career of any caller in the history of this station. That is Ish from Levittown, who joins us right now. Ish, you're on 97.5 The Fanatic.
2: Hey, guys. How are you? Congratulations on your new show.
0: Thank you.
1: Ish.
2: You're welcome. I just wanted to speak on the Phillies real quick. This weekend series, I'm confused about this team. I'm really excited for the winning teams. Are they going to make the playoffs? You know, that's up in the air.
0: If you had to guess right now, Ish, if you had to guess right now, will they make the playoffs?
2: No. I said in the beginning of the season, I don't think they are. I'm tired of how Alex Bohm hitting. This whole team is old. Dave Dombrowski got to go. I'm just ready to trade everybody. So,
0: if they don't make
2: I'm excited.
0: Ish, if they make the playoffs, what are you going to do?
2: If they make the playoffs, it'll be a three-game series versus the Cubs, I think we'll lose. Either way, we'll lose. Okay. But I'm excited for the winter teams. And is Connor there?
3: Yo, what's up, Ish?
2: Hey, Connor, how are you?
3: I'm good.
2: Hey, is Ray there too?
0: I'm here.
2: Oh, is Ray and Connor going to build sandcastles at the New Jersey Beach this year? Connor, you gonna bury Ray in the sand and so his little pinky winky toes can pop out of the sand and he can get sunburned and we can cook hamburgers on his forehead? And
3: hey, what Ray and I do on the beach is private.
0: Ish. He couldn't find a new bit for the new show, and for the new listener that might have never experienced Ish before, that's the experience right there.
1: That's a strange bird.
0: If you feel wildly uncomfortable right now, you're not alone.
1: Yeah,
0: most of the audience feels wildly uncomfortable right now.
1: That's a strange bird.
0: That is strange bird, strange man. I appreciate him checking in.
1: Yeah, and always wear suntan lotion as well, especially if you're on the beach.
0: I have. Ever since that happened.
1: See?
4: Hey, Ray.
0: I've been... Except for Jamaica, which wasn't my fault. We went over this.
1: Michael Jack, he's the best.
0: Yeah. It wasn't my fault. We were locked in conversation in the pool. I was either going to leave her at the pool and go put on suntan lotion or get burnt. And I got burnt. And I'm okay with that. I'll live with that decision 10 times out of 10. I tried. I really wanted to stay sunburn free while we were in Jamaica, and I didn't. So that's not my fault. You can understand that, Connor.
1: Oh, totally.
0: You would have made the same decision. You're shaking your head at me like you would have made the same decision.
3: I'm retired, so.
0: Oh, yeah, retired. Yeah, sure.
3: I don't know. I'm sleeping in now. I
0: How
3: might
0: was
3: come
0: Friday
3: out
0: night, man? How was Friday night?
3: Hey, don't ask questions you don't want the answer to.
0: All right. I'm going to ask a question for you guys that I do want the answer to here. LeBron James is a golf influencer now. Give me a little taste of LeBron as a golf guy.
5: What's up, y'all? Welcome to the channel. Yo, today's going to be a very special one. Today we are Stewart Castle Country Club here in Scotland. We're here with some of my ride or die brothers from 2016. We got J.R. Smith there. Oh, the big dog Channing there. Richard Jefferson there. Tristan Thompson and Kevin Love as well.
0: Cannot wait for the 2037 10-year reunion golf trip for this 76ers team.
1: This big dog.
0: That video is going to go crazy. We got Tyrese Maxey here. We got Vijay Edgecombe here. We're out here. Can't wait. But he is now on YouTube. He is now a golf influencer. He wanted to golf. That was very clear through the entire process of him becoming a 76er.
1: He's got
0: going
1: the bug.
0: To get to golf.
1: He's got the bug, Ray.
0: The question is, if you could draft the all-time Philadelphia sports foursome for a golf crew, for you to hit the golf course, not necessarily with, but the all-time foursome, who would it be? And we're going to give first pick to the golf guy of this show. Sorry, Connor. I know Sean Brace made it to Marion on Friday. He's more of a golf guy than you.
1: Damn
0: sorry.
1: Right.
0: I have to give him the first
3: pick. He sounds like a golf watching guy. I played.
0: You'll
3: Wedgwood.
0: Take,
3: just exclusive.
1: What'd you shoot?
3: No further questions.
0: All right.
3: So it's triple digits.
0: We're doing a snake draft here.
1: Okay.
0: You get to draft all-time Philadelphia sports figure to be a part of your foursome.
1: Yeah.
0: Go ahead.
1: Well, then I got to go out to shoot. That's an interesting way of looking at it. I got to go out to shoot and give me Saquon Barkley.
0: All right. So Barkley goes to Brady.
1: Saquon Barkley, really good golfer and loves the game. And he's Saquon Barkley. I don't have to say anything other than that, right? Super Bowl champion, 2,000 yards.
0: I'm sure he's a good golfer.
1: Loves the game of golf.
0: I'm sure he's a good golfer.
1: He's won.
0: He's won. All right, who you got?
3: I'm taking, should have been the 1-1. John Kruk, come on over.
1: I played with Kruk.
0: Really?
3: How awesome was it?
1: Unbelievable. Full round with John Kruk.
3: So you have first-hand experience, and you didn't take him 1-1.
1: That's correct. I did not take Kruk because I've been there and done that. All love and respect to John.
0: So
3: must be nice.
0: To be clear, both of you are doing this for pleasure. I'm doing this to win.
1: Okay.
3: Oh, is that what we're doing?
0: I want to win the round here. So you guys can, you know, hang out. You can have a couple beers with Kruk. I'll catch him at the 19th hole after the round's over.
3: Don't do what I think you're going
0: to
3: do.
0: I want my foursome to win. I'm going Jake Elliott and JT Realmuto.
1: Oh, you go snake. All right. Well, again, Saquon is a better golfer than both of those
0: guys. No, he's not. Not better than Elliott.
1: All right. Yeah, Jake is the best golfer on the team. You're right about that. But Saquon is definitely up there. Two, maybe three. Coop's pretty good, too.
0: Back to you.
3: Have fun with your bowl of shredded wheat tea time, Ray. So I got Kruk.
0: I'm winning.
3: Sure, enjoy it. Boy, golf is to have fun.
1: Yeah.
3: Kruk won. Who's another fun guy? You know what? We need a little bit. I'm getting Dawkins. So when start talking that smack.
0: That's fine.
3: We got the enforcer.
0: That's fine.
1: You guys, yeah, see, you're taking it serious. You're trying to win. Although this guy is good at golf. I know he is. I've seen him on Instagram. I want to have a good time. I want things to get a little chaotic out there on the course. I'm going Joey Merlino. The great Joey Merlino.
0: Wait. Of Philadelphia sports figures of all time, I'm going with Joey Merlino.
1: You open it up to Philadelphians.
0: No, we're going to go sports figures. Sports figures.
1: All right, Charles Barkley.
3: Charles is a good pick.
1: Joey would have been great get. All right.
0: Would have been a hell of a conversation on the course.
1: You're damn right. All right, so we're going sports figures.
0: All right, you're still up. You got a snake, so you got a second pick here.
1: So actor doesn't count then.
0: No.
1: Oh man. Womp womp. You know darn well that those guys that play baseball are good. So give me Trey Turner. Trey Turner.
0: All right. Yeah. Turner.
1: Turner's going on.
3: I will take. You need a glue guy. We're gonna go with Schwarbs.
0: Schwarbs, all right. Need Schwarber. I'm gonna start having some fun here. Brandon Graham. I know he's a pretty good golfer, and he's been out and about. And I would enjoy Brandon Graham would bring levity to a situation again. Jake Elliott and JT Realmuto are there. We need guys to win.
1: Yes,
0: Brandon Graham's there because I want to have a good time. And if we want to keep with the good times, this guy plays pretty much every year at Lake Tahoe and is one of the biggest stars in the world right now. I'll take Kelsey.
1: Who I also saw at Marion on Friday.
0: Yeah, I'm surprised he wasn't one of your first three picks.
1: No.
0: Connor?
3: Kelsey's a good pick. I feel like the distraction factor is going to be there for him. You're going to be flipping the garage beers. I don't know how much he's going to be on the golf. So I got one more I got to take. Let's go with LeBron.
0: Ooh. That's a good pick. Really good pick.
3: Yeah, I can't believe he fell to me in the fourth.
0: The only draft.
4: His name is LeBron James.
0: All right.
1: Final one for me.
0: Uh-huh.
1: I'm going with the quarterback, Jalen Hurts. Lefty, and I'm told he is working on his game a little bit. Been seen on the range.
0: You remember that story where when he said it, that it was against his contract for him to golf?
1: Smart man.
0: Yeah. I don't think it's against his contract to golf. I just don't think he was good. Just like me, where it's like, just haven't really been able to make it out. And it's like, yeah, I'm not golfing with you because I'm not trying to embarrass myself. I think that was a little Hurts right there.
3: That's actually a great out for anything. It's against my contract.
0: Yeah.
3: We need to start using that more.
0: I start using it all the time.
3: Kid's birthday party. Sorry, it's against my contract.
0: Bringing a gift to this housewarming. It's against my contract.
3: Laundry? Nah, I can't do it.
0: All right. So let's go Brace, Saquon, two Barkleys. Barkley and Barkley here.
1: Yep.
0: Saquon, Charles, Trey Turner, Jalen Hurts, Connor, John Kruk, Brian Dawkins, Kyle Schwarber, LeBron James. And I got Jake Elliott, JT Realmuto, Brandon Graham, and Jason Kelsey. All right, which foursome's the best of that one?
1: Still wish I was golf with Merlino.
0: Yeah. You could still do that.
1: I think you...
0: Joey Merlino, if you're out there and you want to golf, Brace is looking for an open tee time.
1: He's in Florida, him and Snuff. Right now, I would say probably you got the advantage. You got the two of the better players from the team.
0: Yeah. All right. 610-632. Who's got the best on the 610-632-0975? Who's got the best of the draft? We'll put them up on 975 middays as well for the draft of the golfers out of LeBron becoming a golf influencer. Back into the birds when we come back. We do have plenty on the Davis Honda text line with the Phils. We'll clean that up. But I saw something today come across the timeline. The future NFL rankings. On ESPN, where do your Eagles sit looking at the future of the next couple of years? And also, a team that's been living in the past, It's peak Cowboys conversation season. We'll play that for you coming up as well. He's Sean Brace. I'm Ray Dunn. Middays with Marks, 97.5 The Fanatic.
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3: A big weekend in the Midwest. I'm Connor Thomas, and the Phillies completed a sweep of the Twins with a 7-5 comeback win yesterday in Minnesota, and they had that over two different states out there, Iowa and Minnesota. The offense, well, it was the same both places. 7-plus runs in all three games of the series for the Phils, and Alec Bohm, a big catalyst, a 5-hit night on Saturday, a big 3-run bomb yesterday. Things are rolling for them, and now they're rolling right back home to take on the Marlins at the bank. Game one is tonight at 6:40. Christopher Sanchez faces Jansen Junk. The Eagles had a rough first preseason game on Saturday, losing 24-7 to the Ravens down in Baltimore. And it was not exactly as expected for head coach Nick Sirianni, who talked after the game about what went wrong for the team.
7: Anything you don't want people to see, you can't put on tape because everyone's watching, right? I think back to the 2021 season, we put a couple things on tape and we're like, man, we wish we wouldn't have shown that. And it kind of showed up in a game.
3: So, talking about the vanilla offense that they had and a little bit of reasoning behind that, the Eagles are back to work today. They'll start joint practice with the Patriots on Wednesday up in New England. Sean Mannion met with the media earlier today. The Union took down New York City FC 3-2 yesterday at Yankee Stadium. Next up for them is a match Wednesday with Inter Miami and some guy named Messi. 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
0: How are we going to celebrate the first day of the show, Sean Brace?
1: Well, I think my daughter has karate, and then I think dance a little bit later. I think she's double dipping. So I'll have to put my boy down for about 7:30. Anything afterwards, I'm in.
0: All right, sounds good. As in you're in to come all the way to the city?
1: I almost did last week. But
0: I know that was the funny. He texted me. He's like, "Yeah, if Quizzo started about a half hour later, I would have been there." And I was like, "The last person I expected to see, well, one of the last people I expected to see at this Quizzo would have been John Brace.
1: That would have been fun.
0: That would have been great. That's all right.
1: Next time.
0: Every month, I'm there. South House, down South Philly. Love doing it. Love being there. Somewhere I'm usually every Monday night. I won't be tonight, Connor. This is the official garage program. What Connor and I working together are trying to do, and you will be joined in this, is when inevitably the Phillies move on from members of the daycare, they're going to have to redo the mural outside of garage.
1: And you want it to be your ugly mugs?
0: The three of us.
1: Oh, my goodness.
3: Yeah, you're on there,
0: you're
3: too.
0: On there I'm too. Now on yeah, you're on. That's what we want.
14: How about that?
3: This is our shell corporation to just buy stock in the bar that we go to. This show is a means to an end.
1: It will automatically be defaced a weekend. From easily.
0: Thibel to the daycare, to Brace and Dunn.
1: That's it.
0: The story of the side of garage. Yes. That's what we're looking for. That's the goal here.
1: That's great. Good people over there at the garage.
0: Yeah, great time over there. Just not tonight. They're closed. All right. So I saw this today while I was getting ready. You know, I'd send out the sheet last night at some point, and I always do the read over the next day of ESPN, all different outlets, and ESPN had something bold. The top front page. And we'll get back to the Phillies conversation. You, of course, could chime in at 610-632-0975. The Future Watch.
1: Ooh.
0: NFL Future Power Rankings. 2027 through 29 projections for all 32 teams.
1: I dig it.
0: So to ask you guys to start here, where do you believe the Philadelphia Eagles rank out of 32 teams on this Future Rankings?
1: Out of 32 teams?
0: Out of 32.
1: I don't think the AFC has all that much to offer in the grand scheme of things, so I would say that they're top five.
0: All right.
3: I'm not thinking top five because the offense is kind of shaky. I would put them at eight.
0: All right. Both of you too low on your Philadelphia Eagles. They come in at number two.
1: Ooh.
0: Now, I forget
14: about that.
0: Who was it that had him at 19? The USA Today?
1: Yeah.
0: What was that guy? Nate Davis? Was that who it was?
1: I think so.
0: Yeah, had him at 19 for this season, yet they're number two over the next three seasons. Make it make sense. Number one, who do you think it is?
1: The LA Rams.
0: Nope.
1: Who?
3: Who's a young team that's out there?
0: Oof. Right division.
3: Seattle.
0: Seattle, yeah. Coming off the Super Bowl, number one.
1: I got news for the Seattle backers out there. Whole new offense. You got JSN. I salute you. You took a little bit of a hit in the run game. I'm all about the Seattle Seahawks taking a major step back this year.
0: Can I?
1: Major.
0: Is it bold to say the two teams that played in the Super Bowl are going to combine for 20 or less wins this year?
1: I like that. That's hot.
3: Patriots might win three. So,
15: they said I was a diva.
3: Unless Seattle giving wins 17, goes undefeated.
0: Giving them bulletin board the week of the joint practice. I don't think that's that bold. I don't think it's that bold either. I think when I say it, it feels more bold than what it actually is. Like, I feel like I'm stepping out on a limb because it's August 17th.
1: It's definitely bold.
0: It was something I had for us back in July when we were filling in for Johnny. And I was like, I'll throw this one out there at some point if like we just kind of find the right moment for it. This feels like the right moment for it.
1: So you got the Seattle Seahawks are at 10.5 in Vegas.
0: Under.
1: And then the Patriots are coming at 10.5. So yeah. You said 20?
0: Two unders. That would be parlaying the under.
1: All right, so
0: less.
1: I'm back over to Connor's side. I don't think it's that bold, but it's warm. It's a warm take.
0: It's warm. All right. All right. Warm. Well, once we get closer to football season, I'll throw that one back out there. We'll reheat that one and see the way people feel about it. Not the purpose of the segment, though. Number two, your Philadelphia Eagles. Reason for hope. Even in an off season of tumult with A.J. Brown traded and the transition to a new offensive system, the Eagles rank very highly in our future outlook. Why? Because general manager Howie Roseman has proved over the last decade nobody builds contenders more quickly. The Eagles' star-studded young defense is proof alone. Reasons for concern. Brace yourself, Connor.
3: Okay.
0: Brace yourself. Decision makers in Philadelphia clearly believe the offense needed to evolve philosophically, and change was made to bring in offensive coordinator Sean Mannion. His ability to teach, develop, and use the skills of quarterback Jalen Hurts without fully neutralizing what has made him a Super Bowl winning quarterback will shape this organization over the next several years. Sean Brace, the reason for concern. They dance around it there?
1: Mm-hmm.
0: Jalen Hurts. In this, the way they grade out the Eagles. Tied for second overall roster, excluding quarterback. 14th ranked in terms of the quarterback. 15th ranked in terms of coaching. And the number one front office in football.
1: It's amazing. You know, that front office, when they put on the helmet and shoulder pads every Sunday. Howie Roseman's out there in the mud, fist in the dirt, making all the plays. It's amazing. He's throwing those daggers in the Super Bowl. Don't let John Marks play that down. That was an unbelievable throw. How about the toss to
0: AJ? The performance of the Super Bowl, too.
1: How about the AJ Brown toss on the, as he's crossing? He played a fantastic game. Don't let John downplay that. Come on. Again, it's crazy the success that this team has had with a dummy head coach and a terrible quarterback. It's unbelievable.
14: I'm the dumbest coach in the world.
1: That they have been able to win a Super Bowl and, oh, by the way, get to another Super Bowl, a game that they probably should have won. Big time lead at halftime, blew it. We understand how that played out. It's just amazing to me that they're able to have the success with the worst coach in the NFL, the first guy that's going to be fired, and, oh, by the way, a guy that the Philadelphia Eagles are trying to get out of here, so they're releasing interceptions down at the Jeff during practice, so this way they don't have to pay him that extra contract money coming up. It's unbelievable. What everything is stacked up against this team, yet they continue to deliver. Look, you want to bet against Jalen Hurts? Go right ahead. I told you where I'm concerned. People are already coming at me saying, oh, you can't,
0: I saw that.
1: You can't have that concern. It's the first preseason game. I've had that concern now for 2-3 weeks. We're starting to pay attention more. I'm starting to get the feedback from training camp, starting to hear a little bit more. And, oh, by the way, I'm having this take whether they played game one of preseason on Saturday night or not. Now we are starting to settle in and get ready for the season. So, yes, my number one concern is that wide receiver room. Has nothing to do with what we saw game one of the preseason. Zero. Zero.
0: All right, so let's go right off of that. We'll come back to this future thing and where they fit in the NFL, because I think number two, while we, like, initially, I didn't think they were going to be number two. All you got, you said eight. Sean said top five. I probably would have been somewhere in, like, that 6 to 7 to 8 range.
1: Yeah.
0: I'm not doing it. I'm not doing the...
3: You threw the eight in there to avoid it.
0: Yep. But somewhere in that range... I would have assumed for a national publication, right, about the Eagles, that would have been where you ended up. But two, the one big concern, you said it earlier, your big overreaction, if you're allowed to have one, and you are allowed to have one out of Saturday night, was the pass catchers, was the receivers. If I want to go one concern so that we don't just throw you on the island of concern, it's the middle of the defense. To me, I look at, all right, I know what Zach Bond is. Next to him, Jahan Campbell? Jeremy Trotter Jr.? Jeremiah Trotter Jr.? I'm thinking Jeremy Fowler here. Jeremiah Trotter Jr.? The last week report.
16: Well,
0: could be great. Yeah. Who is that linebacker next to him? Because we all remarked last year when N'Kobe Dean came back. Oh, what a transformational figure this has been for this defense. What he's done. What he is. I'm watching these NFL Top 100 videos getting emotional watching N'Kobe Dean break down his former teammates. Talk about how much of a leader Hurts is, how awesome Coop is, how destructive Jalen Carter is. He's not there anymore. Who's the linebacker next to him? And, oh, by the way, go to the next level of the defense.
1: Mm-hmm.
0: Drew Makuba is the guy they feel most secure about having a starting job right now.
1: Yep.
0: Drew Makuba. Marcus Epps didn't play in the preseason because they're trying to preserve that guy as your second safety. Oh, when they're in base, it's going to be Cooper DeJean. They don't play a ton of base.
1: That's true.
0: That middle of the defense, for me, if we could show up today and have the one concern, I can't tell you it popped like crazy in that preseason game, because when you give up 450 yards of total offense to a guy, what was his name? Joey Chestnut?
1: Joey
0: Fatone. Whoever it was that started, or didn't start, but came in a quarterback for the Ravens and played the night of his life. My buddy Sam writes for the Baltimore Sun. I see him writing up the whole story on this guy's life. I'm like, who is this guy, and how did he do this to this defense depth-wise? I don't think I come out of there with like, oh, that was the main concern of Saturday night. But for me, looking at the entire picture of this roster, the middle of that defense, I got questions.
3: I think that's fair. What this ranking boils down to, and we're going to get more in depth than the national folks ever do because we just talk the Eagles here, really. But this is the Howie Roseman can fix anything ranking. That's why they're number two. Super Bowl champs are above them because you respect the team that just won it. Yeah, and they're a young enough team that you can project that out. But the reason the Eagles are at two, and they said it in the write-up, is Howie Roseman can fix anything that happens with this team. That is their perspective on this, whether that's true or not. But I guess the past 5 to 7 to 10 years would tell you that ultimately that's probably a safe bet.
1: Yeah, look, I think of everything that we have been discussing when it comes to this team, and rightfully so, the concerns are going to start to amount for a lot of us because we're now sinking our teeth into the seasons, some a little bit earlier than others. I don't know if you picked up on that, Connor, the fact that, Ray, He got excited over a top 100 countdown. So you can't tell me that you get excited about a top 100 countdown in June slash July, yet when they actually, when actually the Boys of Fall do take the field, and you're like, eh.
3: Wait, wait, I'm sorry. How many guys on that top 100 countdown list played Saturday?
0: That's right, Connor. That's right. You come to my
1: Josh
0: defense.
1: Allen did.
3: Oh, congrats.
0: He's not on the Eagles. I don't care what Buffalo's doing.
1: Wait, you guys were out all across the board on the NFL preseason or just the Eagles?
0: They had, what was it, Packers, Steelers?
1: Yes.
0: On Thursday night at the bar, and I was like, hey.
1: That's
0: I
1: two think, unbelievable franchise NFL history, Ray.
0: I think you missed the Netflix login for this television. I want to see the Field of Dreams. I don't care about the third string that's going to have to play once they realize that Aaron Rodgers has nothing left.
1: Drew Allers, man, he was the guy that I looked at. And I said, watch out. He could be potentially a good pro.
0: Oh,
1: I didn't want to believe it. I didn't want to buy into it. But I am now.
0: Oh, yeah, great. Great. I hope it works out for him out in that side of the state. I was dealing with a Steelers fan on Saturday trying to tell me about, oh, it's got a good roster. This.
1: Nah.
0: Nah. Stop it. Stop it,
1: football
0: please.
1: Is here, boys.
0: Oh, football's here. Sure.
1: Football.
0: Yeah. Not football's here. Football's not here yet. Wake me up when September begins, man.
1: Then you're skipping over week zero. Have some respect.
0: All right. Yeah.
3: College football.
0: Who's playing in Ireland?
3: That?
0: Who's playing in Ireland? We're going to do college football here. We will do a college football segment.
1: Absolutely, we will be.
0: But there's a game. Is the first game of the season? Is there an Ireland game this year? Who's playing overseas to start this thing out? Usually we get a week zero game in some random location.
1: Yeah, it's always in the Ireland game or anything along those lines. And
0: North Carolina playing TCU in Dublin, Ireland. I'll show up for that just for the Bill Belichick jokes.
1: Yeah.
0: I'm in on that.
1: NC State, Virginia is a great game. Come on, man. Hawaii, Stanford's going to be entertaining. Memphis and UNLV.
0: No, I got to watch Memphis, man. That's American action right there.
1: There you go.
0: Yeah, you know me.
1: Actually, yeah, no, it's the 29th. That's the final game of the evening. That's at 10 p.m. So that's going to be a good game.
0: Woo!
1: We got a good week zero slate. More than just normal, what? You get the Ireland game and maybe another one. That's it. On week zero, not much to really choose from. This year, it looks like got a couple more. I mean, Jacksonville State, North Dakota State, Sacramento State, Eastern Michigan, boys.
3: I can't wait for the Sacramento State, Eastern Michigan game to figure out who's on those teams and who coaches them.
1: Florida State.
3: It's going to be great.
1: New Mexico State.
0: Give me the mascot for those two sides.
1: For who? The Bison of North Dakota State.
0: No. Was it Eastern Michigan and Jacksonville State? Is that what we had?
1: Sacramento State.
3: Sacramento State, yeah.
1: Eastern Michigan.
3: I think Sacramento's the Kings.
1: Yeah. Well played.
3: I don't know, man.
0: Eastern Michigan's the Eagles.
1: How about that?
3: Go Birds.
0: How
3: perfect.
0: About that?
3: Go Birds. It all leads back to the Eagles.
0: All right, so the second ranking for them, like you said, pretty much a credit to what Howie Roseman is and a credit to what this organization seemingly always finds their way, which is why... Losing my mind over preseason football? Not going to happen because I just implicitly trust this team's going to be good. Sorry. Until they give me a reason not to. I've watched five straight years of them be in the postseason. Four straight years of them be in the postseason. Me thinking they're actually going to do something. Two of those times I was disappointed. Actually, 23 I was probably out at that point. It's all right. That's all in the past.
1: 5-0 in week one, last five seasons.
0: Yeah.
1: You know, there is plenty of evidence to believe that they know what they're doing at this point in time of the season. I am a little more cautious than ever, though, to say that, just because we know that this offense is definitely going to be different than anything Jalen has had in years past.
0: A little doubt on Jalen?
1: There's no doubt on Jalen. It's just a matter of putting the formula together.
0: Staging a coup of Club Hurts. Taking out the leader.
1: Dude.
0: We got him, Connor.
1: No.
0: Back him into the corner.
3: I am getting dragged into some strip club bet at a full-on warfare, my first say.
1: I am standing
3: What are you getting me into?
0: All right, the Eagles being deemed the second-best team of the future. Let's take you to the team of the past real quick because I saw this pop up in my timeline, and I think it's the Sean Brace effect that there's just been more Kay Adams on my timeline. I feel like she's come up a couple of times on the show.
1: That's a good thing.
0: Since working with Sean. It was up in Adams, the interview with Dak Prescott. And Prescott is talking about, he mentions that his alarm clock has something to do with the Super Bowl. He's got alarms that remind him about Super Bowl 61. Here is the quarterback of the Dallas Cowboys talking about the Super Bowl with Kay Adams.
14: They'll talk about it anyway, so you might as well face it and sort of manifest it and visualize it. The alarm clock, what do you mean your alarm says Super Bowl, let's win a Super Bowl? What does the alarm say?
16: Yeah, I mean, it just says Super Bowl 61 at different times, different things.
14: That.
16: Yeah, just as much as you can say it, as much as you can remind yourself, and not that I don't
17: think that every, honestly, about every second of the day. What can I do to get better? What can I do to help this team?
0: I was listening to that when I clicked on it, obviously, when I showed up on the feed, and I was like, I've heard this interview before. Dak Prescott manifesting a Super Bowl. Mm-hmm. I was like, I've heard this before. He sat down with a reporter and was talking about the fact that he likes manifesting and he likes reminders about the Super Bowl, and yet he's never won one. He hasn't even been close, really, to being a part of one. I was like, where did I hear this before? And then it hit me. September of 2024. The Cowboys were probably on America's Game of the Week, and he sat down with Aaron Andrews, and he delivered this.
18: I'm really big into manifesting. Are you?
19: Yes.
18: Let's speak it into existence.
19: Let's do it.
18: The 2024 Dallas Cowboys.
19: 2024 Dallas Cowboys.
18: Will.
19: Will. Win the Super Bowl.
18: On Fox.
19: On Fox. In New Orleans.
0: Remind me who won that Super Bowl in New Orleans on Fox.
3: Oh, man.
1: I don't think it was the Cowboys. I'm pretty sure.
3: It was an NFC East team, though, wasn't it?
0: Yeah. I think.
1: Damn right.
3: Giants?
0: No. No.
3: Commanders, they were close. Commanders had a good year that.
0: Yeah, they did.
1: That would be the Philadelphia Eagles.
0: Oh, that's right. That's right. So, good sign for all of us. If you want to be concerned about what you saw on Saturday, be relieved that the last time we had Dak Prescott manifesting a Super Bowl, it manifested in the Eagles winning a Super Bowl.
1: Yeah, I think he should manifest a playoff victory before he gets ahead of himself talking about a Super Bowl victory. But, you know.
0: Yeah.
1: You set your sights high, right?
0: Right. Why not? Of course. Yeah, they like talking about going to the Super Bowl, and then they like watching it.
1: How many alarms do you set in the morning? Because I'm a multiple alarm guy.
0: I am an alarm and snooze like nobody's business.
1: Oh, okay.
0: Yeah.
1: I'll do two alarms.
0: Gotcha.
1: And so that's what I would recommend to Dak here. Maybe he should set one alarm for the NFC Championship game first.
0: Gotcha.
1: Like, just come on. Come on, Dak. Put things in proper perspective.
3: How about a make the playoffs or have some semblance of a defense
1: there
3: alarm?
1: There you go. All
0: right. There's been a lot of talk about the Cowboys being something of a team this year.
1: Yeah, I think it's real.
0: And I think they are your biggest competition in the East.
1: I think so, too. Like, I'm not believing in the Giants. I'm not.
0: Right, but.
1: The Commanders are that one team that I think if Jaden Daniels can stay healthy, we know what they're capable on offense. He's a special talent. Defense, I expect them to bounce back a little bit. But the Cowboys, if you're to ask me the toughest competition, it has to be them. They played a heck of a lot better defensive, especially up against the run, unfortunately, because that's what Jerry wanted to do, later in the season. They brought in Williams, gave him the contract. Mm-hmm. I like the receivers that they have there, if they're able to keep Pickens happy. Yeah, I could see the Cowboys being the toughest competition, but I still think the Eagles are going to be better than them.
0: Oh, I agree. I agree with that one, 100%. I think this is the back-to-back-to-back. I think finally the graphic is entirely dead. Ooh. With the NFC East.
3: God, I hope so, but the Cowboys scare me, I'll tell you.
0: Ooh,
3: that team
0: right.
3: scares me.
1: Why?
3: If Christian Parker has that defense, the way that he was talked about here in Philadelphia as this next great defensive coordinator, and the only reason he's down there is because we have Vic Fangio, so the position was filled. If he turns around that defense even a little bit, they're going to be a problem.
1: And they were good last year at the end of the year. After that trade, they played much better defense. You could be on to something there, especially with Christian Parker. You really could be. Now, Von Miller, I don't know. Like, well, he's got left.
0: Oh, yeah, Von Miller signs. That was the other thing I want to get to. Von Miller signs with the, 1.5, I think, was the end-up deal there. That's what they ended up with. I'm sorry. In the year 2026, I'm not concerned about Von Miller. Last week, it was a listener-suggested segment idea for us about would Von Miller fit with the Birds. I had no interest. If they're going to bring back an aging edge rusher,
20: Thank you, 97.5. Yeah.
0: That would be the way I would go. That's the only time you're getting me to talk about someone that's on the doorstep of retirement that they would bring back. I'm good. I don't need Von Miller. I'll pass. Thanks, though.
1: BG.
3: Yeah. You don't want Za'Darius Smith, new Cleveland Brown?
0: Oh, yeah.
3: How about that?
0: Good for him. Good for him. Yeah.
3: Won't play for the Birds, but he'll play...
0: Hey, you know, yeah, I don't know. I don't even know how to sell that to yourself. How do you sell that to anyone around you? I guess all those years in Minnesota, maybe Midwest guy, like that's it?
3: Like Cleveland's a new level of Midwest hell.
1: Yeah. Really is.
3: All due respect, Mike Gansey. Please, we love you.
1: Oh, yeah. Well, hey.
0: That's right.
3: That's why I said all due respect.
1: You are in the Gansey gang. Oh, this is the official show for the Gansey gang.
0: Yeah. Did we get Mike Gansey in the divorce?
1: I don't know if we... got him in a divorce, but the GG stays.
0: Yeah. All right, that's fine. Does feel like we probably should have fought harder for him in the divorce.
1: I don't know if we're going to even see those guys all that much, so I don't know if we need to be fighting all that.
0: You got a media day in the divorce. That worked.
1: Damn right.
0: Excited for that one.
1: GG.
0: All right. 1 o'clock hour brought to you by Morgan Stern Hair Restorations. 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Something tells me that that... Speaking of things to get the divorce, Morgan Stern Hair.
3: Yes.
0: I have a feeling that someone's going to take that one in a matter of time from us. Coming up, we got to keep from the weekend with Sean Brace.
1: Damn right.
0: That's coming your way. Also, we got people checking in on the Phils being back. I read the Twitter poll on our YouTube chat. I'm not surprised by the results of the Twitter poll on our YouTube chat about the Phillies being back. We'll break it down for you. Coming up next, the series that begins with the Marlins. And of course, from the weekend with Sean Brace. He's Sean Brace. I'm Ray Dunn. This is Brace and Dunn. 97.5 The Fanatic.
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3: Phil's role in Minnesota. I'm Connor Thomas. The Phillies completed a sweep of the Twins with a 7-5 comeback yesterday up in Minneapolis. It's the Phillies' first sweep since early June. Came as a result of some more patient, effective offense. They scored 7-plus runs in all three games of the series, including the game in Dyersville, Iowa. Now it's back home for a series with the Marlins. Game one is at 6:40 tonight. Christopher Sanchez on the mound against Jansen Junk as the Phillies look to make it four straight victories. The Eagles, well, they did not get their first victory of the preseason Saturday. They lost to the Ravens 24-7. And Dave Zangaro of NBC Sports Philadelphia joined Marks and Salchunas this morning to talk about the issues from Saturday that need to be cleaned up.
21: I mean, obviously, it wasn't good. It's not a reason to panic. And we know the caveats, right? Like, it was a vanilla offense. There are backups in there, but you're still allowed to execute. You're still allowed to not have penalties, all that stuff.
3: So there's work to do for the Eagles this week as they're back to camp, and they're going to start a joint practice Wednesday, Thursday. They're joint with New England up there. A familiar face, A.J. Brown, and we're sure to talk about him later on in the week. The Union took down New York City FC 3-2 yesterday at Yankee Stadium. Next up for them is a match Wednesday with Lionel Messi and Inter Miami. 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
0: Speaking of Marks and Sal Chunas, happy National Foot Day, Sean Brace.
1: Oh, we celebrate that in my house.
0: I'm sure you do.
1: I got a bunch of candles delivered.
0: Big day for you.
1: Some new hot sauce. Lather that bad boy up. No, I am a foot guy, yeah.
0: Yeah, no, we've established this.
1: No bones. This is known. I don't hide it.
0: Did you know he was a foot guy, Connor Thomas?
3: I found out this morning listening to Marks and Sal Chunas talk about it. I did not know.
1: No, I'm not a freak like Rex Ryan by no means.
0: But you're a foot guy.
1: I am a foot guy, yeah. My wife has a great... If you saw my wife's foot, you'd be a foot guy. Do you want to see
0: not.
1: It? I got
0: no,
1: pictures.
0: I'm good.
1: You
0: I'm
1: sure?
0: good. I'll pass on that.
3: Foot guy isn't really a thing where there are varying degrees of.
0: You're either one or you're not.
1: Ooh.
3: I don't really look at foot guy as a spectrum. It's just like you are all... If you are, you are.
1: We talked about this on Friday with Boomerang. It's a great movie. There you go. You got like that. That will give you the reason why you need to pay attention to said feet.
0: I want, before we get to From the Weekend and before we play the couple of voice memos we got on the Phils and whether or not they're back, I want to give you the opportunity to respond, though, because apparently there was a story about you being a foot guy this morning that was not true.
1: Oh, and it was, one more time,
0: that you put you had a woman put a foot in a bowl of soup.
1: Yeah,
0: bowl of soup.
1: Yeah, that's John. Come on.
0: Yeah.
1: That's Mark's.
3: No,
1: yeah.
3: He was saying that about somebody else he used to work with. That was not about Sean Brace. That was made clear.
1: That sounds like something Herb would do.
0: Okay.
1: Or Bernie from Bruma, maybe back in the day. You never know. But not me. No.
29: Okay.
1: No.
0: Okay. So I want to be clear on that one. Bill came in like, wow, I heard that story about you. And I was like, oh, you know, I did just sign on to work with this guy.
1: No.
0: looking at you a little different. Like I got the readers on or something.
1: Yeah, I got a little freak in me. Don't get me wrong.
3: Well, the speakers might be a little high in Bill's car, so he might not have heard it correctly. We'll get him some yellow pages. So he can...
0: All right. In the second here from the weekend
4: people
0: with Sean
4: come,
0: Brace.
4: Ray.
1: People will come.
0: That they will.
1: Yes.
0: Let's go to the Davis Honda text line. Feel the Davis difference at Davis Honda in Burlington. Get a couple voice memos on the Phils. What do we got?
3: Wayne from Florida is up first.
6: Hey, what's up, boys? Wayne, Kissimmee, Florida, retired Marine. Good morning. Well, Alec Bowen just learned how to hit. That's breaking news, apparently. I mean, I'm not going to be too much of a Debbie Downer because, hey, the kid's raking right now. Maybe Arias might have whispered in his ear a little bit. The signing of Luis Arias has turned into the Bone Whisperer. How about that?
0: How about that? How about that on the way out?
1: How about that?
0: Retired Marine.
3: Thanks for your service.
0: Yeah, I was going to say, we got distinguished listeners on this one.
1: And he hit us with the how about that.
0: Yeah, and how much credit do we give Arias on these guys learning how to hit? Because it felt like the low-hanging fruit of a joke when he got here. And like the fact that they have now some sort of an approach and a plan at the plate. The fact that Arias is here and it's happened, you're really not going to give him credit. I'm not going to give him credit, but it is really low-hanging fruit here. Of like, wow, Arias showed up and these guys figured out how to hit.
3: 3 days ago, Kevin Log broke Luis Arias, and now Arias has fixed the Phillies. Like, we're just trying to give credit, take credit.
0: He's helped Harper. I truly believe he's helped Harper.
3: Oh, just by proxy, by being there.
0: By
3: yes,
0: being behind him. 100%. I 100% believe that. Anything beyond that is a stretch for me. Arias has certainly helped Harper. His arrival
1: absolutely
0: has helped Harper in the three hole.
1: Dare you say he's rising to the occasion of helping Harper?
0: Yeah. Remember, we wanted to do the Arisers.
1: Oh, yeah.
0: The fan club.
3: How many clubs are there on this show?
1: Oh, there's a lot.
0: A lot.
1: Yeah.
0: We like clubs. Yeah. We're a big club. Yeah.
1: We're a lot of good clubs, too.
0: Yeah, a lot of good clubs. We have a good club.
13: We have a good club.
0: A lot of good clubs. And some bad clubs. Yes. This was also the time slot that went with the Adoree Jackson fan club.
1: Ooh.
0: So this also was the Otto Kemp fan club.
3: Yeah. I'll fit in, dude. I was part of the creator of the backpack for Kyle Backus at the start of the year.
0: That's jeez. Right. Yeah.
3: Didn't go well.
1: Yeah. You were the one.
0: All right. One more on the Phils here.
3: All right, we also have a check-in from Tim from Northern Liberties.
14: Tim from Northern Liberties. I'm a project manager on the construction field, and I'm calling about our Philadelphia Phillies. Great to see some victory, some spirit, some good pitching, some comebacks, and let's hope that those corn bats woke up the boys. You know, something like that. We saw that the trip to London kind of just beat up that team a few years ago. Maybe the trip to Iowa brought this team together, and this was the kick in the pants that they need. Phillies winning the World Series this year. Book it.
0: All right, they're back if that's the case. Give me a week. Give me the homestand. Let me see this Marlins series. Let me see them carry this on. That's where I'm at.
1: Good money to be made on those fightins if you think they are going to get the job done at 20-1 to win the World Series. Now, you can always even go into the conference, or excuse me, the leagues. Conference over the NFL.
0: Yeah, you're all footballed
1: yeah,
0: up.
1: Yeah, I am.
0: Oh, lather me up.
1: Boys of Fall, it's here.
0: I watched that guy that's going to be a star for the Birmingham whatever in the United Football League on Saturday.
1: Phillies are 11-1 to win the National League.
0: Oh, yeah. The St. Louis Battlehawks have a couple of future studs that they watch this weekend.
1: That's what's going on.
0: All right. Well, speaking of what happened on Saturday, what happened this weekend, Sean Brace? Could we get you to a little from the weekend?
1: I like it. Fire it up. All right, ladies and gentlemen, boys and girls, come on down and allow me to show you what you might have missed over the weekend. We open up in the world of Major League Baseball, head out to the diamond in Wrigley Field. And if you watch baseball long enough, you'll see something you never seen before. That's the quote. And yes, Joshua Baez just did exactly that on Saturday. No player in Major League Baseball history has ever did what he did until Saturday.
15: And here comes Baez as a big leaguer for the first time. Swing and a high fly, belted. First pitch in the show. Baez homers.
1: Love the
15: Look
1: show.
15: At that Cardinal dugout.
1: And it was crushed.
15: It is not supposed to be that easy.
16: We're getting a chance to see it here. What a swing of the bat. 449-foot shot. The first pitch he sees in the big leagues.
15: Welcome to the show. Swing and a drive down the line. Did he do it again? That ball is gone. He's got two homers.
1: That's two if you're counting at home.
2: Wait for him to bat again.
15: Swing, drive, no. Well hit right. Suzuki back. It is gone. It is gone. It is gone. Three homers for Baez. Major League history at Wrigley Field.
1: Very cool. Major League debut, as you just heard. Wrigley Field adds a little extra element to it. 23-year-old homered three times in his first three plate appearances to three different parts of the ballpark, which I thought was pretty impressive.
3: They were throwing him too many orifice pitches. Went to the well one too many times.
1: Those orifice pitches. If you hang it, you know where it's going. Nobody has ever made it three until Saturday. Cardinals took 2 of 3 versus the Cubs. Of course, though, if you're keeping track at home, yesterday you went 0 for 5 with 3 strikeouts.
0: Yeah, listen, baseball's way of humbling you. But 3 home runs in the debut. Nobody worse than the guy in my fantasy baseball league who traded him. Dynasty Fantasy Baseball League, who every single home run was getting the text. Shout out Varela. Tough one for him.
1: All right, from the diamond, we actually go to the diamond as far as video games are concerned. Oh. Yeah.
0: Ah.
1: Over the weekend, a man, I use that term loosely, a man spent
0: this is
1: 8 days and nearly 2,000 attempts trying to throw a perfect
4: love
1: game
4: it.
1: With Roy Oswalt, that former Philly, in MVP baseball 2005.
0: This is an American hero.
1: It went viral. Thousands followed along. And this morning, on attempt 1,993, he finally did it.
13: He goes with the pitch and hits a fly ball.
17: Oh, two outs. All right, Doug Mirabelli, in for Kurt Schilling. This is it.
1: Doug Mirabelli.
17: We're going slider. We're going slider, chat.
0: Going slider.
17: Out.
0: Chat.
17: That's it. He did it. That's the no hitter.
0: Oswald. All right. I got 27 batters. I appreciate this guy, and I got problems
17: 1993.
0: With this guy.
17: That's one of the rarest things you'll ever Grace. See in a ball game.
1: I love the fact. I love the fact he's telling his girlfriend.
17: Yeah.
1: Grace, I did it. She
0: Grace.
1: Don't care.
0: Grace, can I come back to bed now?
1: His name is Jay Lucatrelli, and over the last 6 days, for an average of close to 8 hours per day, the 31-year-old Ohio native, for some reason, attempted to throw a perfect game at Roy Oswalt in the video game and did accomplish exactly that.
0: He is my hero, but I have issue with the guy. We talked about the hourglass earlier today. If that ends up running out of sand, this sounds like something I could be doing. I went into the Twitch world over the pandemic when I was bored with college football because it just felt like the right thing to do. I appreciate this guy for what he did. The problem is, you went 1,993 times before you got the perfect game, and then you're like, that's it. He's out. Where's the celebration? Where's the personality? And then you call it a no-hitter. Jay, I need more from you on
1: That's
0: this.
1: Right.
0: I need more. You went to MVP Baseball 2005 with Roy Oswalt, and the best I got out of you is, That's it. It's over.
3: Totally agree. We need to fire him up. Like, right. I need to know what gets this guy excited if that doesn't get him excited.
1: Oh. Funny stuff there. All right, finally on the from the weekend, let's head out to Marion, Connor Thomas.
18: And Jack Worthy is the latest Englishman to win the U.S. Amateur title.
1: That's right. Jack Whaley, 22 of England, defeated Stanford University rising junior Jay Ling of San Diego 4-3 in Sunday's 36-hole championship match of the 126th U.S. Amateur Championship at Marion Golf Club. I was out there over the week. Unbelievable gym, unbelievable jewel of a course. Of course, we already know that. Nasty rain conditions. He was down early, battled back. I want to bring this up, though, boys, because there was a sign as I was walking in that showed love to Tiger Woods. Tiger Woods won not one, not two, but three amateur championships in a row, three straight years. Also, are you ready for this?
0: Yeah.
1: He won the 3 years before that for the junior amateurs. It was a six-year stretch that Tiger Woods won every single year. So when you think about Tiger Woods and you think about his professional career, have a look at his amateur career because it's just as good. Unbelievable. Dude was pretty good. You might have heard that.
0: Yeah, I might have heard that once or twice before.
1: Yeah.
0: It seemed like he had a great time there on Friday. I got to ask a question, though.
1: Yeah.
0: Once you win three juniors and three amateurs, like, by the third amateur, like, you're a professional.
1: No. He was taking on 40-year-olds. He was beating them. He was 17 years old.
0: That's what I'm saying. All right, you've won, like after back-to-back amateur wins, like I don't know how the whole PGA thing works in terms of getting onto the tour, but you're not an amateur anymore. You've proven that you're better than the amateurs. You've won two of them.
1: Six summers. What'd you do when you were 15 to 20? Oh,
0: a lot of pizza.
1: Yeah, Tiger Woods. Six national championships. Unbelievable. Great job out there by Marion and everyone. Shout out my guy LaRue. Great people.
0: And shout out Colin, who you're hanging out with. Colin Berger, our guy.
1: Oh, yeah. Colin Berger as well. And saw Kelsey, Jeff McLean. Everybody was out there.
3: What I need Colin to fix my swing, so tell him hopefully he's not busy.
0: Yeah, we'll see. Great guy. If he could do that for you.
3: That was a fun event, it looked like, Sean. I'm glad you got to make it out to that.
1: Honestly, you get to walk that course because I'll never get the chance to play it. It was gorgeous.
3: Never say never. Collegeville Bakery signed today, Marriott tomorrow.
1: I would eat off of that fairway. Pick the fairway. 1 through 18, I'll eat off it.
3: Well, yeah, a lot of feet been out there.
0: See, I don't.
1: That's all right. Smooth. You can putt off it. You can eat off it. Lay out there.
0: No, there's not supposed to be feet on it.

0: game. The game winners.
1: Here's Quinn trying to take the lead. He's out of section. Yes. They score!
0: Philadelphia's radio home for Union Soccer.
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1: Wow, is that return planned for the YouTube chat recap segment, or that just have to be lucky in a rotator?
2: Ask Connor.
3: Brother, I barely plan my own life.
1: I was gonna say,
3: sometimes you just run into one, boys.
1: Yeah, magic of radio right there. Good stuff, Matt Menarik.
4: That's Matt. Yeah, Matt's not. Yeah. He did it on purpose.
1: Matty Menarik having himself quite a time, putting together everything. Yeah, he's the man. And last night he got to enjoy a Union comeback win. I know he's happy.
5: How about that?
1: He's
4: not only
1: today.
4: Just a comeback win.
1: Ridiculous.
4: Like, dude, pay attention to the Union right now. First of all,
1: they're going to the playoffs.
4: You got Cavan, who is a 15? 16? 16-year-old, just superstar in the making. And then his brother, Quinn, was out there. He had a heck of a game.
1: Both of them had assists.
4: Yeah, it was a great game.
1: They both of them assisted Damiani.
4: 2-0 at halftime, come back to win 3-2.
1: Yeah.
4: On the road at Yankee Stadium.
1: Incredible.
4: Dave Leno still can't hear himself. That's how loud he was.
1: He had fun at his expense. I'm doing the podcast over there, Monday Morning Center Back with Shane and Williams, which I'm going to Chester after this to record. And,
4: attaboy.
1: And break it down. It'll be up later tonight. And we were talking about, like, if you were the first person to high-five Dave after a goal, it's a dangerous world to get into.
4: Your hand's going to hurt.
1: Sometimes he goes for the grab, and the grab you're terrified of. Sometimes you go for the dap, and the dap I'm worried that my shoulder's going to pop out. He's fired up.
4: He is.
1: This man, I love Dave.
4: Yep.
1: I know he's a listener to the program, so we appreciate that, too.
4: Winning cures all, boys. I don't know if you've heard that one before, Connor.
1: And speaking of winning, tonight we need some of that from the Phillies. We need a little bit of
0: winning
1: against Jansen Junk.
4: Excuse me?
1: Jansen Junk.
4: Would you call me?
1: Your stuff is junk, man.
4: Unbelievable that this is the guy's name.
1: Yeah. It's tough for is it good or bad for a pitcher to have the last name Junk?
4: That's actually a good way of putting it.
1: Yeah.
4: Yeah, I think.
1: Guy throws junk.
3: It's better than Walker?
1: Definitely better than Walker. For Bang. Sure better than Walker. All right. So you had the all-time pitcher names. Like, where does this fall in your list?
4: It's got to, you know, the way you actually put it, it's got to bump up a little bit, right? But
1: got to be good. You just can't lose to the guy with the last name, John.
4: No, you can't.
1: No.
4: How about that oil can Boyd?
1: Tier one.
4: Yeah, that's a strong one. The Big Johnson. Big
1: Johnson. Whoa.
4: Big unit, Randy Johnson.
1: We'll put that one
4: there
1: down.
4: There you go. Oof. Lordy. Yikes. The Big unit, Randy Johnson. Good grief.
1: I thought the Red Rifle talk was going to be the one that was the worst of the week, the most egregious.
4: Some other great pitcher names. Oh, Raleigh Fingers. That's a great one.
1: That is a good one.
4: No, Big Johnson was a good t-shirt back in the day, in the 90s.
3: You like Raleigh Fingers? I always thought you were more of a Raleigh Toes guy.
4: I like feeling it in my hands. And hey, I saw him down at the All-Star Convention. Really cool stuff there. The Village.
1: Yeah.
4: He had a line out the wazoo. You saw that mustache, and he was telling stories. I hung out. Really cool stuff. And then to see him be featured out there, Field of Dreams. Raleigh, can't miss that mustache.
1: A guy like me was fired up to see J.A. Happ down there. That's who I saw.
3: Yeah.
1: I ran to Gene when I was down at the All-Star Convention.
4: Right.
1: Made the run down there to make
3: Jimmy Siggs?
1: Oh,
3: he was there the day I was there.
1: Were we there at the same time and just didn't know?
3: Probably. I was busy hitting dingers, though. I didn't get a chance to go see it.
1: Yeah. See,
3: I'm worried about my own game.
1: I wasn't waiting in line with all the kids. Good for you, but I'm good on that one. I'll pass on that opportunity. Tonight, Phils, Sanchez on the mound. Question for the two of you. Last 20-game winner in Major League Baseball. Who you got?
4: That is a great question. You said you were going to throw it my way. I didn't Google it, so I don't have a guess for you.
1: Okay.
4: Hang on. You know what? I do have a guess because the two names popped in my head. Verlander? All right, and I was going to go with the crooked eye. Oh, Max
3: Scherzer.
4: Scherzer. No. No Scherzer, no.
1: Last one. Yeah, most recent.
3: Verlander was going to be my guess. So, man, who could have gotten it? Did the Tigers win enough game with Skubal that year? Probably not. Nope. How far back are we going? Can you give me a year?
1: 2023.
3: Not that far. Give it to us. Who we got?
1: Strider.
3: Really?
1: Strider.
3: 120.
1: Strider. In 2023, Baseball Almanac does a nice running list of all of the 20-game winners from each year, and that is the most recent one. Christopher Sanchez right now at 15, likely 7 starts remaining for him. If I think 38 games, he starts tonight. Maybe again, 8 starting there. You think he's going to get to 20. He's at 15 wins right now.
4: I would hope so.
1: Me
4: right?
1: too. I'd hope so.
4: But nothing is guaranteed. Especially with this bullpen. I don't know. It's a good question.
1: Donovan Words.
6: I would say no.
4: Oh. Okay.
1: But I feel like an 18-19 game winner at this point in baseball, tremendously impressive season for the guy. He's not going to get credit for wins when it comes down to the great award. We know probably who's going to receive the Cy Young Award at the end of the year. Won't be him. But still impressive, even though, you know, maybe not the best stretch for him since July 1st, but still. Last couple starts been good here in August.
4: I guarantee Mr. Quizzo knows this answer, so I'll ask Connor, who's the last Phillies pitcher to win 20 games in a season?
3: Man, that had to have been a while, unless we're going Roy. I don't think that Roy got there, though.
1: I'm going Halliday.
4: Yeah, Mr. Quizzo would get it. Yeah, he did. 2010.
3: Oh, okay.
4: Yeah. 21 well, wins.
3: That was the name I mentioned. Do I get credit?
1: Half credit. Half. Just okay. Like we have a half credit for me screwing up the name right before the break. One thing I won't screw up the name of, it's time for the YouTube chat recap.
0: It's time for the YouTube chat recap.
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0: Watch us live on YouTube every single weekday. It's the Brace and Dunn YouTube chat recap.
1: I think we got to go back through that and clear the feedback thing out. We got a little retro right there. Not just the YouTube chat recap from back in the day. We got the feedback email.
4: Yeah.
1: That lasted a week.
4: I don't even think I was a part of that.
1: Yeah, I don't think you even remember the feedback email.
4: Over my head.
1: Yeah, that was the time. That's a Middays with Mark's original right there. All right, what do we got?
3: We'll start off with number one.
7: Phillies are doing their beat the bad teams, but lose to good teams shtick. They'll probably squeak into the playoffs and get swept in the first round. Phil from the chat.
1: See, I feel most confident about them in a three-game series because I know who's going to line up pitching for them in a three-game series. It's the longer series that concern me. They could absolutely sneak into the playoffs, and I like their chances, save probably the Dodgers, if they're a 3-6 matchup. I'll probably like their chances in a 4-5, or if the 3 is not the Dodgers. It's about when you get into those longer series, whether or not they can maintain. And what does that mean if they only win a wild card series?
4: One game at a time. One game at a time. That's what I'm telling YouTube chatters. That's what I'm telling them. One game at a time. Worry about tonight, Marlins and Phillies.
1: All right, what do we got next?
7: Connor on a full night's sleep is a new man. Neil from the chat.
3: Thanks, Neil.
1: I believe it.
4: Yeah.
3: I don't know about better man, but new definitely feels like it.
4: You kicked some butt and took some names today.
1: Were you a bad man before?
3: I'm a bad man always, Ray.
1: Oh, all right. Excuse
3: no, me. I don't know. I feel like I haven't met myself for half a decade, so we're trying to figure it out.
1: All right, what else have we got?
7: Cora was connected to the Astros and the Red Sox in their cheating. Maybe he can bring that here and we can finally win. Mick from the chat.
1: All right, yeah.
4: I think that was Mick Bullmeyer, former bullpen coach for the Phillies out there with the binoculars. Yeah, look, at the end of the day, all I do is I want to win.
1: Yeah.
4: So if you're telling me banging garbage cans and get me to the World Series, let's go.
1: That's obvious, but yeah, let's do it.
4: Let's do it.
1: Somebody's got to put John Boy in a locker, though. Somebody lock John Boy far away. If we're going to do the whole cheating thing, I can't have that guy screwing it up. All right? As long as the Yankees aren't involved, I think we'll be fine. What else?
7: With Sean getting a LeBron tattoo to kick off the new show, the only sensible thing is for Ray to get a matching tat. Joe from New Jersey.
1: I'm going to Akron. I'm going to do the Harlem Shake video, and I have to do a one-hour show now every week. I haven't forgotten about all those things. It's just so happened when we wanted to put all that together that it ended up this show launched. So we're going to get to all those things. Don't you worry.
4: I'm in.
1: Last one.
7: I'm kind of disappointed Connor didn't wear his favorite shirt for the debut. Andy from the chat.
3: Yeah, the victory shirt is in the laundry currently. I couldn't be stinky day one. That'd be a bad first impression.
1: That's fair.
3: All John, right. Are you familiar with that?
4: I did see it. Yeah, the stinky shirt.
3: Yeah.
1: Victory shirt.
3: It will be washed.
1: Yeah. Did it save the season this time?
3: I think the corn might have.
1: Yeah, I'm going with the corn as well. Well, fellas, this was a good start. That's a good baseline. Now, just like Jalen says, about to get getting better every single day.
4: That's you know? It.
1: Got to get 1% better.
4: Got to
1: keep the main thing the main thing. All right, coming up next... Ricky Bowen, who's that other guy? Oh, yeah, it's Unfiltered coming up next. He's Sean Brace, I'm Ray Dunn. First day, Brace and Dunn in the books.
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8: Phils finish off the sweep. I'm Connor Thomas, and the Phillies completed a sweep of the Twins with a 7-5 comeback win yesterday in Minnesota. It's their first sweep since early June. came as a result of some more patient, effective offense. The Phillies scored 7-plus runs in all three games of the series with the Twins. Now it's back home for a series with the Marlins. Game 1 tonight at 6:40. Christopher Sanchez faces Jansen Junk. The Eagles had a rough first preseason game on Saturday, losing 24-7 to the Ravens down in Baltimore. Head coach Nick Sirianni talked about the issues from Saturday after the game.
5: Obviously, wanted to put a better performance out there on all parts right there. We had 40 plays of offense and, kept the defense on the field too many times. So, not converting on third down. So that's everybody.
8: The Eagles are back to work today. They'll start joint practice with the Patriots on Wednesday up in New England. The Union took down New York City FC 3-2 yesterday at Yankee Stadium. And next up for them, they'll be taking on Inter Miami and that Lionel Messi guy on Wednesday. This update is brought to you by Taco Bell. 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
19: Monday, everybody. Welcome into Unfiltered. My man Ricky Bo is having some technical issues over at NBC Sports Philadelphia, so we're trying to get him to be able to hear me right now. So as soon as Ricky Bo can hear us, we'll have him live as well as we launch a new era at 97.5 The Fanatic this morning. If you tuned in, Marks and Sal Chunas, a brand new morning show at 6 a.m. That led right into the new midday show, Brace and Dunn. And now somehow, the most tenured show on the station, Unfiltered, with Ricky Bo and Bill Calarulo. We celebrate 300 shows this week, Ricky Bo. How about that, as Ray Dunn would say?
20: How about that?
19: Seriously, we're the veterans now. Like, people are going to come to us for veteran leadership out of nowhere. How'd this happen?
20: That's a good question.
19: Sorry, I think we're having some issues, Ricky.
20: You didn't hear me?
19: Now I got you back. I don't know what's going on. Are we good to go now back there behind the glass? I don't know, Ricky. I heard you, and then you cut out on me. Now
20: I said I would never go to you for advice.
19: All right, there we go. Now we're back.
20: Now you cut on me, and we're good.
19: Now we are back. Well, listen, speaking of advice, I had to give Ricky plenty of golf tips this weekend. We'll get to that coming up in the 3 o'clock hour. We'll recap our little golf outing. Everyone's wanting to know, who won? Well, you'll find out today at 3 o'clock. We'll talk about our tremendous Saturday afternoon at the Legacy Club in Cherry Hill. But speaking of tremendous weekend, we got to talk about the Fightin' Phils, Ricky Bo. They get the sweep of the Minnesota Twins, and yesterday did not look like that's how it was going to go. Andrew Painter gives up the grand slam in the first inning. They fall 5-0 by the third, and I'm thinking, all right, they'll take 2 of 3. You got to give the Fightins credit. It's exactly what they did. They fought back behind the bat of Alec Boehm, of all people, and they get their first sweep in quite some time. What'd you see, my brother?
20: Andrew Painter just looked bad in the first inning. Let's throw this out there. There were 7 guys who came to the plate. He only actually retired one of them. Granted, it was a double play, okay? So it was Byron Buxton. By the way, everybody in the world wanted him as a Philadelphia Philly. He was 0-for-5 in that game. He was a big reason why the Twins lost that game, believe it or not. But you know what? Andrew Painter, he did fight through, however you want to call it. He had that one good game in St. Louis. Everybody thinks he's back on track. I can't take a game after the fact of you giving up 5 runs, then you pitched okay after that. Because when you think about, I want you to think about something. You're out on the mound, you gave up 5 runs. What happens to your mindset? The heck with this. What do I have to lose now? I might as well just pitch. I mean, that's probably the mentality he went into. How about starting a game like that? How about you had 2 outs and nobody on base and gave up 4 runs? How about a thought process of, okay, I just threw us if you saw the home run, we actually did an overlay of 2 pitches in a row. One of them was a sweeper that was down and in. What did the hitter do? He hits a foul ball. Like, he just got out in front of it. So the last thing you want to do is give him something just a little bit harder, which is exactly what they do. They threw a slider, and it was in the exact same spot. So basically, his bat speed was perfect for that pitch. It was a dumb choice of pitches, number one. Number two, you know, you got to be better with location early on in the games. And I thought he was really off with his location. And it wasn't just the fastball. It was pretty much everything he was off on. And I think the Twins kind of did him a favor as the game went on because they started swinging a lot of pitches outside of the zone. And when you do that, you tend to come up with a lot of zeros. And Cody Clemens went deep, by the way, off of him too.
19: Yeah, but I'm glad you brought up the swinging at pitches outside the zone, because this kind of leads into what I really want to talk about with this Phillies team, is they have a different approach at the plate. It only took until August, Ricky, only until August for them to have a meeting as hitters to say, you know what, maybe we need to have a plan at the plate. And Alec Boehm told us about it. And before we even play what Alec Boehm said about the plan, I'm very critical of Alec Boehm, always very critical of Alec Boehm. I know I'm not the only one in this city or even nationally who's been critical of him, But if we're going to criticize him when he's not playing well and he's not swinging a good bat, you better praise him when he is, because this guy has been on fire. His last seven games, he's hitting .542 with a slug of .833. Since the All-Star break, he's been one of your best hitters, hitting well over .300. On Saturday, 5 for 5. Yesterday, with 4 ribbies. So I'll rip Alec Boehm. I'm still not buying it. Like, I still don't think he's going to be this hitter for the rest of the season, and certainly I don't expect him to show up in big moments in October. But look, man, got to give the guy credit, Ricky Bo. Alec Boehm's swinging a good bat right now, man.
20: He is swinging a good bat, but this is who he is. I mean, not the home runs, because that's really not him. He's not a home run hitter. I think we've all come to terms with that. He's had, what, 5 years here to show that he had a lot of power, and he just doesn't really show that. It's very odd that when you watch, and I think the game dictated to him what was going to happen. He likes to get extended. That's very simple. Or he likes the ball to get deep, and he has that inside-out swing. When there were warnings put out, I think that, to me, that was like the first guy who came to my mind, Alec Boehm, because they're not going to throw him inside now. And all he has to do is dive out over the plate. And I think that actually hurt the Twins in that type of situation, because it takes away throwing inside and being able to establish your pitches inside, because if you hit somebody, now you're automatically ejected from the game. And I'll talk about that in a little bit. But with Alec Boehm, for some reason, it seems like he's getting at least one pitch in at bat that's a very hittable pitch. You think about other guys. I mean, they'll go into at-bats where they're getting what I would call pitches on the corners. We call it a different thing, but I won't go there because we'll have to dump it. Like, a lot of pitches just on the corners, just on the top of the zone, just on the bottom of the zone, nothing within that middle circle. Alec Boehm seems to get a pitch in there, especially in the last, like, week or so, that's definitely hittable. But that being said, what's the difference between a slump and going well is that you don't miss those pitches. He's not missing pitches that he should hit right now. That is the bottom line.
19: Now, it's a really good point, and I'm happy with the way he's swinging a bat, but then I also got frustrated listening to him on Saturday night that it took this long for the hitters to have a meeting to say, hey, we need to change our plan at the plate. Here was Alec Boehm on Saturday talking about that meeting.
2: Yeah, I think we definitely responded pretty well to that meeting. I think it just kind of brought to everybody's attention that, like, look, kind of got to clean it up a little bit. Like, we're swinging ourselves out of innings, out of at-bats. The numbers say there's not a lot of strikes coming over the plate to a lot of us, so, like, just, like, let's at least be looking for something. And, like, if we're going to go down, let's go down with the plan and, like, you know, not just be up there free swinging. And I think, you know, that kind of landed with everybody, and I think we've definitely responded in a good way since then.
20: That meeting, by the way, I know what everybody's thinking because he brought it up. That meeting was July 20th.
19: Wow, I didn't realize it was that long.
20: You didn't know
19: yet.
20: That, did you?
19: I did not know.
20: I guess it was just brought up now. I mean, usually that takes a little while to sink in, but I guess if you look back, it was, what, July 12th, 13th, where it started working? Or, August 12th or 13th. So, I mean, it took a while, I guess, to sink in. I mean, I'm sure there's been other one-on-one meetings going on to try to fix everything, but they've gotten to a point now where they're having some pretty good quality at-bats. And I mean, it's so hard to learn from a series against the Twins, because I said yesterday, and you could take this for what it's worth, now is the time where you start separating contenders from pretenders. And to me, that team we saw, the Twins, and I'll ask you the question, did they look like contenders to you?
19: They did not.
20: No.
19: No, they did not.
20: And I think it's ironic because you look at their starting rotation, their ERA is like a 5.5. Starting rotation, 5.5. And they think they're primed to go to the playoffs. I think they're out of their mind. I think Derek Shelton showed something to me that he was overmatched as a manager, because you go to the starting pitchers on both Saturday and Sunday. Saturday, the guy is in trouble. I forgot what his name was, the left-handed pitcher for the Twins, the starter. Starts getting into trouble, ends up walking 2 in a row. They have nobody warming up in the bullpen. Walks 3 in a row, just get somebody up in the bullpen. That's bad managing. And then yesterday, I thought it was visually obvious that Kramer had run out of gas in that inning, early on in the inning. And once again, he has nobody warming up in the bullpen. That right there, I want you to think this way. If that happened here, what would we be talking about this morning?
6: Yeah, we'd be ripping Don.
20: Yeah.
6: We'd be ripping Mattingly. So I know what your answer is going to be because you just talked about how bad the Twins are and how bad they were managed. But, yeah, how much stock can we put into what we watch with the Phillies team? Because on Friday, Ricky, you had the day off. Nick Earnshaw was behind the glass. And what we were talking about was, could that Field of Dreams game have provided a spark for the Phillies? And this weekend, you would say, oh, yeah, look, man, they're swinging a good bat. They got good approaches. They won a series where Sanchez and Wheeler didn't even pitch.
20: Yep.
6: They won this series behind the arms of Lizardo, Nola, and Andrew Painter. Who would have predicted that would be their first sweep in a couple of months? But here's what I said on Friday. I want to know if you agree with me. I said I expected them to get maybe a little spark, just like when they fired Rob Thomson. But how long would that spark last when you still don't have a bullpen and you still have massive flaws in your lineup? So what we might be seeing right now is, hey, is it because they played a bad Twins team? Is this a little bit of a spark from the Field of Dreams game? But I'm not expecting it to carry them all the way to a World Series. I think they're going to come back down to earth relatively soon, unfortunately.
20: I don't know. You know what? I understand what you're saying. And it did seem to hit these players a little bit on Thursday. Okay, it did hit them. Maybe they realized that, you know what, we've been taking this a little bit too much of a business. Let's just go out, have fun, and play a baseball game. How about stop playing music in between pitches at the stadium? Maybe that'll change things. Go back to old school fundamentals because it seems to be working for this team. But their at-bats have been quality at-bats over these three games. Very quality at-bats. They've won in different ways. I think I look at it this way. The last two games, you know what? It was a comeback win yesterday, but the true answer in Saturday and Sunday's games where you got to a starting pitcher that was running out of gas and the other team was too stupid to take him out.
6: Yeah.
20: But you look at Thursday, that was just, hey, Schwarbs, go hit the ball out of the ballpark. Okay.
6: Yeah, it's a nice plan when it works.
20: Yep.
6: But so here's the thing, though. Like I just said, I do expect them to come back down to earth. However, to play the other side of the coin a little bit, you told me just now that meeting they had about hitting was July 20th.
20: That's what I heard. That's what I was told yesterday.
6: So in the month of August, so just looking at the last 17 days this month,
20: yep.
6: The Philadelphia Phillies are number 4 in batting average in the entire majors, number 1 in OBP, a team that has struggled with getting on base all season, number 1 OBP this month. They're top 12 in slug, top 6 in OPS, top 2 in runs scored. So whatever they're doing is working. Now, is that simply because they've completely changed their approach, or does it also factor in the opponent? Because here's where I have my concerns, too, going forward, Ricky. I was looking at the standings. Right now, the Phillies are tied for that second wild card spot with the Padres.
20: Right.
6: You look at the remaining schedules for the Phillies, the Padres, and then the team that's nipping at their heels, the Arizona Diamondbacks, who are only a game back. The Phillies, by far, have the tougher schedule. In their next 37 games, leading them hopefully to October, 25 of them or against teams above 500. The Phillies' record so far this year against teams above 500 is 23-30. So if they do what they've done all season long, they're going to miss the playoffs. If they go 23-30, that type of winning percentage in the next 25 games against teams above 500, they're going to lose that wild card spot, I would think.
20: I think we already kind of define this because I guess that goes right into my definition of there's no more rope left, right? I mean, you're going to be playing good teams. You're going to have to win the majority of those series. If you lose the majority of those series, you're going to have problems. I think you're absolutely 100% right. You're going to have problems because, you know what? The Padres have had, they had a half a season of being garbage, and they have really turned it around. They've come on strong. They made some big-time moves at the trade deadline. The Diamondbacks are just a pesky bunch. And you know what? Don't look too far. But this team that is in here right now, is not that far behind the Phillies.
19: And what about Miami?
20: Yeah, if the Marlins come in here and beat that, let's say they win 2 out of 3, they're right in the thick of this thing.
19: Now the Phillies need to put their foot on the Marlins' throat and win this series, and then because right now they're 3 back, the Marlins of the Phillies. If you could take 2 of 3 in this series, what would you be? 5 back or 4 back? What would you be? 2 of 3.
20: 2 of 3 would put you 1-2 would put you 4-5 4 up.
19: Four up. So if they could sweep. Man, that would really drop.
20: Well,
19: the Marlins
20: that would end
19: out.
20: It. That would end it for the Marlins.
19: But I don't worry as much about the Marlins. I know they're right behind them. It's the Diamondbacks.
20: Padres, yeah. And the Diamondbacks are, let's face it, they're just a pain in the butt. Every year they seem to be the Phillies' like kryptonite. Imagine if it happens again.
19: At the end of the month, monster series. The Phillies are in Arizona for a 3-game set, August 31st, September 1st, September 2nd.
20: Well, there you have it. You start to talk about little things that could happen and little things that could change everything. It may be sitting right in front of their faces in a one-on-one, face-to-face battle.
19: So I am curious. I want to hear from Phillies fans today. Are you viewing this series against the Twins as, hey, that was just the Twins, or are you looking at it and saying, hey, put the word out?
7: I want you to put the word out there that we back up.
19: We back up, because a lot of Phillies fans who are saying we're back. I wish I could get there, Ricky. I wish I could say, hey, the Phillies are back. I'm just not buying it. I got to see them do it against some better teams. Marlins aren't a great team, but they are right behind you in the standings, as Ricky said. But you could weigh in your thoughts about the Phillies weekend. Get your voice memos in. Get your texts in to the Davis Honda text line if you want to pick up the phone and call. It's the same number across the board, 610-632-0975. But the Phillies weren't the only game in town this weekend. Philadelphia Eagles had their first preseason game down in Baltimore. And I got another question for Ricky Bowe and our listeners. Did we learn more about the Phillies or the Eagles this weekend? We'll get to that coming up next. Unfiltered continues right here on this Monday afternoon. 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
22: Smith is back. I'm Patricia Caputo with your Fanatic Sports Update. Devontae Smith was back on the field for training camp this morning. Smith still limited with that hamstring injury. Mekhi Lemon did not practice again today, also with a hamstring injury. Sean Mannion spoke to the media this morning about the Eagles' lackluster offensive performance against the Ravens Saturday.
23: We weren't staying on schedule. Penalties led to a lot of that, a couple negative runs. I think if we were able to better stay on schedule and kind of eliminate some of those miscues on early downs, we'll keep ourselves in more manageable third down situations and hope lead to a better result.
22: Eagles will take on the Patriots for their second preseason game of the season Saturday. The Phillies will begin their series against the Marlins tonight. The series comes after the Phillies swept the Twins over the weekend. It's their first sweep since early June. Christopher Sanchez expected on the mound for Philadelphia, Jason Junk for Miami. First pitch is at 6:40 p.m. in Citizens Bank Park. And the Union have off until Wednesday, where they will take on Inter-Miami. Union defeated New York City FC Sunday. This update is brought to you by Borgata Hotel, Casino, and Spa. Don't miss Borgata's $1 million summer showdown. Two lucky players will win a 2026 Mercedes-Benz. Drawings held every Saturday, including a grand prize drawing August 29th. Must be present to win. 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

0: A lot of Phillies and Eagles talk for you today. We will recap our golf outing coming up at 3 o'clock. But Ricky Bo, we were just talking about the great weekend that the Phillies had, and we asked our listeners, you buying it? You know, you buying it? You think this team maybe has turned a corner? I'm not buying it. I think they'll come back down to earth, but it was a good weekend for them. And then when we flash forward to what happened on Saturday, though, with the Eagles, it couldn't have been more polar opposite. Because it was one of the ugliest games I have watched in quite some time. Now, let's first get it out of the way. It's only preseason, and it was backups, all right? But listen to some of these numbers, Ricky Bo. The Eagles had 6 first downs. The Ravens had 31. The Eagles were 0-for-9 on third down. The Ravens were 5-for-11. Eagles had 159 net yards. The Ravens had 440. I mean, you talk about an ass-whooping. That's what the Ravens' backups did to the Eagles' backups. Now, thankfully, it was the Eagles' backups. But I know there are a lot of people who might be overreacting to the preseason. So the question that we threw out to everyone is, which team did you learn more about this weekend? Was it the Phillies who just swept the Twins without Wheeler and Sanchez in any of those games? Did you learn more about the Phillies? Did you learn more about the Eagles in this terrible preseason game with the new-look offense? Or was it neither? Oh, did you not learn a damn thing this weekend? Because the way you thought going into the weekend is still the way you feel today. Get your voice memos in on that. You can vote on the Twitter poll as well. But get your voice memos, 610-632-0975. So how are you answering that question, Ricky? Which team did you learn more about?
1: Neither. Neither. If I learned something from the Eagles game, I got problems. And the Eagles would have a lot of problems going into the season. They had 18 minutes, almost just 19 minutes possession?
0: Yeah, to 41 by the Ravens.
1: That is pathetic. I don't even know. I was here watching, obviously, the Phillies had the Eagles on up above, and I'm like, this is a terrible game. They're not tackling. Their offense looks horrible. I mean, when you want to put horrible into something, that was what the Eagles' offense was. It was horrible, and it was almost appalling as to how bad that football game was. And I know a lot of people that said, oh yeah, we settled in to watch the Eagles and turn the Phillies game on in about 2 possessions.
0: Yeah, I wouldn't blame them. It was a rough watch. I mean, part of the reason I stuck with it so long is, you know, I got my little daughter. She's 19 months now. For whatever reason, I lay on the couch to watch the football game. She comes running over. It was adorable. She climbs up onto the couch. She snuggles up next to me. She puts her head on my chest, and she's watching the football game without movement. She's just watching the game with me. I'm like, this is amazing. Like, maybe she loves football. I don't know. It's the first time we've ever watched a football game together. So
1: loves her dad, dummy.
0: I know, but it was a moment. It was, we're watching football together, you know? It's like, still gives me the chills. It was a beautiful moment for a terrible game.
2: You got to get her a yellow notepad.
0: There we go. We'll get her a little yellow notepad.
1: That game was almost disturbing to watch. And this is why I wonder, why even bother playing preseason games?
0: It is bad, man. It is bad.
1: How do you get into it? Like, I tried. I'm watching, and I'm like, this absolutely sucks. Like, there was nothing. Anything you took out of that Eagles game was a negative. They couldn't tackle.
0: I'll give 2 guys a positive, though. I liked what I saw from Jeremiah Trotter Jr.
1: Okay, well, he's going to be a player.
0: And I also didn't mind what I saw from Ty Robinson, who's in his second season, didn't do anything last year at defensive tackle. He played well. He had the big sack early in the game. But outside of that, you're right, not a lot of positives. But I'm with you in answering the Twitter poll, like, which team did I learn more about? I'm at neither. Like, my opinion on the Phillies has not changed. Their bullpen isn't good enough. There's too many flaws in the lineup. I don't think that Alec Bohm can maintain hitting .570 for this team to keep winning. I'm still, as Vic Fangio has said, where's my drop?
3: I'm down on the Phillies.
0: I'm still down on the Phillies.
1: Can we ask him today how he feels? Is there anybody over there?
0: Well, Andrew DiCicco is going to join us at 4:25 to talk about the preseason game. He's down there right now. They just finished up practice. Sean Mannion spoke this morning, not Fangio, so he didn't get a chance to be asked. I think he might speak on Wednesday.
1: We got to know how he feels about the Phillies, because he's been kind of Nostradamus with that.
0: Yeah, he has been. But I'll play some clips from what Sean Mannion said. Nothing about the Phillies. I'll get to that a little bit later about what he said about the offense. But I'm with you. I didn't learn anything. I don't put too much stock into the preseason. I will say this. We probably learned a little bit about the players who didn't play in the preseason game, though. Because the fact that Dontayvion Wicks was not dressed, the newest wide receiver that they traded the Packers for, and Marcus Epps did not dress. I think that speaks volumes to how the team feels about both of those guys. Because, you know, Marcus Epps is in a safety battle with Michael Carter. The fact that Marcus Epps didn't even have to dress means Fangio's tipping his hat a little bit, or tipping his hand, I should say, as to who's going to be the guy that's starting at safety. But the whole Dontayvion Wicks thing, every single person you talk to, including Andrew DeCecco, has said he has really shined at training camp practices. The fact that they're like, yo, he's so good, he's so locked in as our number two wide receiver, we don't even need him to dress, I think speaks volumes to how they feel about Dontayvion Wicks.
1: Well, I thought, what did you think? Did you really think Dontayvion Wicks was going to play?
0: I was a little surprised that he didn't.
1: He's a surprise. First team, or why?
0: Well, there was no guarantee he was going to be a first teamer necessarily.
1: Really? He came over with Sean Mannion.
0: Yeah, look, you're
1: Let's
0: probably
1: wake up
0: right.
1: A little bit.
0: And you know what else I was thinking about this as
1: And Mekhi Lemon is down, and you have Devontae Smith halfway down still.
0: Yeah, they can't risk it. That's exactly what I was going to say. They couldn't risk Wicks getting hurt either.
1: Why would you put those guys out there? Look, you know Dontayvion Wicks could play. He could play in the NFL. You know that already. I mean, don't you take that into consideration?
0: Yeah, you're probably right. You're probably right.
1: I'm starting to wonder if they're ever going to play in a game.
0: Well, no, because this Wednesday and Thursday,
1: they're going to be first teamers going against first teamers against the Patriots.
0: The Patriots, and they love the joint practice because you can control everything. You don't have to worry about your quarterback getting hurt. Everything is more controlled by the teams. We know Sirianni puts a lot more weight into joint practices than preseason games. And honestly, like you just asked the question, Ricky, why even play the preseason games? I'm with you. Why not just eliminate them and just do joint practices? And then don't make the season ticket holders pay for that slop that you're putting out there. I mean, it is. It's absurd. You realize that you got to pay for these preseason games? Could you imagine being a Ravens season ticket holder and having to pay for that? Well, maybe I guess you enjoyed it because you watched the Ravens dominate. But still, listen to this drive chart by the Eagles, all right? Three plays, 3 net yards. Three plays, 4 net yards. Three plays, 5 net yards. Three plays, 7 net yards. Then they have their best drive of the game. 8 plays, 31 yards. Then 2 plays, interception. 3 plays, negative 6 yards. 3 plays, 2 yards. 3 plays, negative 7 yards. And then finally they score a touchdown on the final one with Cole Payton at quarterback. I mean, that is just ugly. It is their fewest first downs in a preseason game in 7 years. So, like, even though I'm saying I didn't learn anything and I'm not going to put too much stock, make no mistake, this was as ugly can be for an offense where you were hoping to get some positives out of it, Ricky. Like, oh, Sean Mannion's first game as offensive coordinator. This was atrocious.
1: Oh, that was pretty bad. I mean, but we know they're not, we know it's all vanilla. I mean, the whole thing is that you weren't going to learn anything because it's number one, a vanilla offense. Number two, you're not going to see the skills of Sean Mannion out there, even with his second and third stringers out there. You're just not going to do it. You're not going to open up the playbook and let teams get a good look at what you're trying to do offensively, and it showed. It just really showed. I mean, I don't know. Everything about that game was just ugly. I mean, the tackling by the Eagles defense was not good. And we've seen that in the regular season before, but I mean, I don't know. I just need to see some first stringers out there. Maybe Fangio lights us up this weekend.
0: Well, no, I doubt it. You're going to see him, and we'll have to get this through the eyes and ears of Tim McManus of ESPN and Andrew DeCecco, our Birds insider, on Wednesday and Thursday with New England. Because that's when you're going to see the first teamers, but none of the fans are going to see him. The preseason game that they play will probably be more of the same. All right, well, let's get the early Twitter poll results on this. So Ricky said neither when asked, which team did you learn more about this weekend? I'm right there with Ricky because I'm not buying the Phillies' surge. I'm hoping it continues. Let me make it clear. I'm rooting for the Phillies. I'm just not going to fool myself into thinking that suddenly the bullpen is fixed. Like, that's kind of where my main thing is. So I'm saying neither as well. I didn't learn anything about the Eagles or the Phillies this weekend, but let's see where the Twitter poll is. Twitter poll, it's up, Patricia?
2: It's up.
0: Always up. Thanks to Dr. Avi Donapel of Iron Mountain Men's Health. Let's get the early results.
2: Which team did you learn more about this weekend? The Phillies at 30%, the Eagles at 5%, and neither at 65%.
0: So people, a lot more people are agreeing with us. Now, if you voted for the Eagles, if you're one of the 5%, you're not just trolling, would love to hear from you.
1: Yeah, because that's confusing to me. There is one comment, and it says Eagles learn more about individual players over the team.
0: That's true.
1: I don't see that.
0: Your backups and your third stringers. You did. Yeah, I guess you that learned that.
1: So my comment would be they have absolutely no depth.
0: That's
1: that would
0: concern.
1: Be my comment after that game.
0: That is the concern. And look, the backup quarterback battle between Andy Dalton and Tanner
1: that
0: McKee.
1: That didn't go very well.
0: Can you say anyone's winning that right now after what we saw this weekend?
1: No. And I still think McKee's going to be the backup and they're going to keep Dalton as a third.
0: So I was listening this morning, and I said this last week, and I agreed with Zingaro this morning. Dave Zingaro of NBC Sports Philadelphia joined our new morning show, Marks and Sal Tunis, and he said whoever loses the competition probably gets traded. And that's how I feel. Because I think they're going to keep this Cole Payton as their third stringer, Riggy. And if Dalton beats out McKee, McKee gets traded. And maybe if McKee beats out Dalton, Dalton would get traded. I just, for some reason, think it's going to be Dalton's job. I don't think you bring in a guy at his age, with his resume, how long he's been in the league, and have Tanner McKee beat him out. I think Andy Dalton's going to be the guy. I feel like they want a veteran voice in that quarterback room as they roll out a brand-new offense. If I had to put money on it right now, McKee will be on another team before opening day. That's my vote.
1: What did you see in Cole Payton? Because I'll tell you, his timing was way off.
0: Oh, he's raw, man. He's just like athlete.
1: He just wants to run.
0: Yeah, he is definitely.
1: I guess that scramble, he made a nice read by picking up the guy in the corner, but that was about it.
0: So I would love to hear from the Eagles fans who said they learned more about the Eagles. And if you're one of the 30% who said you learned more about the Phillies, so are you saying the Phillies are back? I mean, that's kind of been the theme all day on the Fanatic. I heard him talking about it on mornings. I heard him talking about it middays with Ray and Sean. Are the Phillies back? Are they now contenders? Because they went down to Iowa and they swept the Twins. All of the issues that we had with this team, Ricky Bo, we could flush them because this team is different now after one series. I can't do it. That's disingenuous, man.
1: No, because if they would have lost three in a row, people would have quit on them. Too many ups and downs. You've got to just wait this thing out because we know as well as anybody, this team could go into a slump with the best of them. And you just don't want to kind of jump on that bandwagon until you feel that comfort zone. But when does that comfort zone come? It's not coming this year. It's going to be a fight. I have a hard time believing that the Phillies just take off and these other two teams aren't going to stay around them.
0: Yeah, it should be a fight to the finish. All right, well, Patricia behind the glass said the Davis Honda text line's blowing up. So coming up, we'll get some of your texts on the Eagles and the Phillies. But as we are talking about the Philadelphia Eagles, the fact that the offense was so vanilla really shouldn't have surprised anybody. I'll play for you what Nick Sirianni said on Thursday about what they're going to do offensively in the preseason. And then we'll hear what he said after the game on Saturday night as well. Remember, 3 o'clock, you'll find out who won the golf outing between me and Ricky Bo. Keep it here. Unfiltered continues. 97.5 The Fanatic, NBC Sports, Philadelphia.
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3: We got We Hear You coming up shortly. Best voice messages of the show so far. Doing a lot of Eagles and Phillies talk. We are going to talk a little LeBron in the 4 o'clock hour. Because I don't know if you saw it, Ricky Bo. He might be the newest golf influencer. I think that's going to go viral, his new golf channel. But we'll talk about that coming up a little bit later. Before we get to We Hear You, let's just update the Twitter poll. Because we asked a simple question. Which team did you learn more about this weekend? Was it the Phillies, who swept the Twins? Was it the Eagles, who had one of the worst preseason performances in recent memory with only 6 first downs and 7 three and outs? Or did you learn nothing about either team? Twitter poll always standing strong. Thanks to Dr. Avi Donapel of Iron Mountain Men's Health. What do we got, Patricia?
4: Which team did you learn more about this weekend? The Eagles sitting at 6%, the Phillies at 29%, and neither still at 65%.
3: Most people are in agreement with me and Ricky. Yeah, for the Phillies, one series against the Twins doesn't change how I feel about them. And for the Eagles, a bad preseason game when you didn't play any of your starters, I didn't really learn much. Now, we did have callers indicate, well, what about the depth of this team? I guess that's a fair point, Ricky. I guess it's a fair point, but it is only one preseason game where they were extremely vanilla. So yeah. It's hard to put too much weight into that one preseason game. We'll see the next one against New England, but one game, I can't overreact and say this team has no depth.
5: No, you got to let it play out at least a little bit. I mean, if you sit back and you say, oh, things are going to be great, things are going to be terrible, why bother? You're playing a preseason game. Nothing went well in this game. The defense wasn't good. The offense wasn't good. I guess the one thing you could take out of it is that you did get 8 punts in the game, and believe it or not, the coverage was not spectacular on all of them. So, no, I didn't take anything out of this game except for it was an August game in Baltimore. That's it. It didn't count. Looked like it didn't count. It was terrible. It was a terrible football game. 40 total plays on offense?
3: Yeah, brutal, man.
5: Wow.
3: Brutal. Ravens crushed them. Like, crushed them. I'm laughing because you're saying, well, I guess the one thing you could take is they had 8 punt coverages. It goes to show, yeah, we really didn't learn much. But Andrew DeCecco will join us at 4:25. Not only was he at Baltimore for the game, he was at practice today. And I know Sean Mannion met before practice and then a bunch of players met after. So he'll join us at 4:25. Remember, big news about our girl Silvana coming up at 4 o'clock. But now, let's play the best voice messages of the show. We hear you. Hit it, Patricia.
6: No.
7: It is tough, but we in Philly, we're used to that. Thank you.
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12: 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Get that tape measure.
13: He sucks playing first base, and he kind of sucks as a hitter.
1: We hear you.
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14: And it's the Phillies, the Dallas Cowboys of baseball Phillies, thinking they're good and they don't do nothing in the playoffs.
3: All right, a couple things. We got an AP today, I guess, who doesn't know that can't get on the air. But he was being Samuel L. Jackson. So in our man Sam's defense, Samuel L. Jackson, that's what he says. So he didn't learn a damn thing. Ricky Bo, what'd you think?
5: I have nothing to say. I can't. Yeah. I didn't learn.

0: learn anything either. How's that?
1: That was a pretty good Samuel L, though. Pretty good Samuel L. What was your favorite Samuel L. Jackson role? You got one? I mean, I think Pulp Fiction's got to be his best one, though.
0: Pulp Fiction? Yes. Right? I'd say yes. Yeah.
1: He was good in that movie.
0: Yep.
1: But, yeah, Samuel L.'s been in a ton of movies. Yeah, Sam, who's behind the scenes, is apologizing. No worries. No worries, Sylvana, I was going to say. Patricia was quick with the dump button. So we are all good, Sam. But good stuff from our Samuel L. Jackson impersonator, I guess. Just be careful with the language. All right, what else we got?
2: One of the things that I learned from watching the Eagles play is that we are in trouble if any of our starters go down because our backups can't hold down water.
1: Yeah, listen, I get that feeling, but at the same time, it is one preseason game. One. So you already got guys, and a lot of them probably don't even make the team. And you got guys who are also learning a new offense. I can't overreact too much to one preseason game. It was ugly. Don't get me wrong. It was ugly. And if the whole preseason looks like that, then I think it would be fair to be concerned with the depth, Ricky. But I can't do the...
0: How could you be that concerned over one game? I mean, and let's face it, these guys did not look like they were ready to play. Any of them. I mean, you bring up Trotter. Okay, I could deal with that, but... If you want to really look at it this way, you should stand out. If you are going to make a football NFL team, you should stand out against second, third, and possibly fourth teamers. You should be able to stand out.
1: You should. You should be flying all around.
0: Correct.
1: Yeah, you're not wrong in that front. But, I mean, listen, the easy thing to do for us, Ricky, would be to come on the air today and overreact to everything that happened on Saturday in the preseason. His team's in trouble! I told you these Eagles are going to stink. I told you they got no chance. Like, that would be the easy thing to do. But the fair and prudent thing to do is to say, look, it was one preseason game. And if this continues, okay, then they got some issues. But I can't do the overreaction to a preseason game. But we'll hear from Andrew DeJecko at 425. What else you got, Patricia?
3: It's 325. What I learned more about was how the Fleas is playing, though. It's like the Fleas is playing a lot better, though, and I'm learning more from how they're playing. So my pick is the Phillies. I learned a lot from how they're winning.
1: Yeah, look, I hope Philly 215 is right. Like, Ricky, you said earlier, maybe it's just I've been disappointed so often from this team that I can't fully buy in anymore.
0: Yep.
1: But I'm hoping, like you said, Ricky, it's more of a hope thing right now. Maybe they get hot. Maybe the bats continue. Maybe the bullpen, they figure out something. They find lightning in a bottle with Jonathan Bolin this year. I mean, he's been good. Bolin has been good all season.
0: He may be the answer to the eighth inning. He may be the guy that was there, and you just didn't realize he was there, and all of a sudden he kind of pops up. You're like, wait a minute. This guy's throwing the ball well. Okay? You know what the problem is? They gave him one try, and he gave up that home run like 3 weeks ago. And all of a sudden, people kind of backed off of him right away. I think you give him the opportunity, you give him the chance, I think he could stand out for you a little bit.
1: Yeah, I hope you're right, because, I mean, outside of him, if it's not Bolin, who are you trusting in that eighth inning?
0: I would say Brooks Raley, and that's it. So please, I think we've seen enough when you push Alvarado and Kirkering back there, it doesn't work. Alvarado, I don't know what to do. What would you do with Alvarado?
1: Fifth inning.
0: If that, yeah.
1: Yeah, maybe.
0: I mean, how... What are you supposed to do with a guy that goes out there and can't throw a strike?
1: There's not much he can do, you're right.
0: And when he does go out there, he'll get two quick outs, 5-6 pitches, and then he'll decide to walk people, hit people, base hit, walk another guy, and then get the out. You look up, there's 27 pitches on the board, which takes him out, what, the next day and possibly the day after that.
1: Yeah, I'm with you. So Alvarado can't be your high-leverage left-handed reliever. You're relying on Brooks Raley. Is there any other lefty or righty that you can trust?
0: I guess Mesa would be in there a little bit. But I'm not talking like I don't want to see Mesa out there in the eighth inning all the time.
1: And is there any starter, Painter or Nola, that you could see going to the pen if they get to October?
0: It's probably going to be Painter, but he's never done it before.
1: And that's a tough
0: transition.
1: I think
0: you think it's easy. I mean, because we've seen Ranger Suarez do it. Ranger, if you remember, was a reliever. Then he was a starter. Then he was a reliever. He was kind of all over the place. So he was already used to it. You're talking about Andrew Painter, who's never done that in his life. Aaron Nola might do it, but it's not like you're going to be like, oh, bases loaded, nobody out in the eighth. Let's go get Nola.
1: Yeah, no. I know. Even when he pitches well, he's always giving up a home run.
0: Yeah.
1: All right, well, look, we're going to continue the Eagles and Phillies conversation, but if you missed it, we got big news about our girl, Silvana Kelleher, coming up right after this, unfiltered, 97.5 The Fanatic, NBC Sports, Philadelphia.
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5: Smith is back. I'm Patricia Caputo with your Fanatic Sports Update. Devontae Smith was back on the field for training camp this morning. Smith was still limited with that hamstring injury. Mekhi Lemon did not practice again today, also with a hamstring injury. Sean Mannion spoke to the media this morning and discussed the positives that he saw in the offense despite their loss to the Ravens Saturday.
6: A lot of young guys in there. Their first time with live game action. It's not scripted. It's all calling it from the sideline. So I was pretty encouraged with the mental side of things. I think it's just carrying the fundamental work that we've done in practice to the game setting.
5: Eagles will take on the Patriots for their second preseason game on Saturday. The Phillies will begin their series against the Marlins tonight. The series comes after the Phillies swept the Twins over the weekend. This is their first sweep since early June. Christopher Sanchez expected on the mound for Philadelphia. Jason Junk for Miami tonight. First pitch is at 6:40 p.m. in Citizens Bank Park. And the Union have off until Wednesday, where they will take on Messi and Inter Miami. Union defeated New York City FC Sunday. This update is brought to you by Audible. 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
1: Man, this song just hits, doesn't it? Love this return music. All right, so we're coming up. Yeah, I do. We're coming up on the 4 o'clock hour here. We will get back to the Phillies and the Eagles. We got Andrew DiCecco joining us at 425. He was in Baltimore. He was down at practice today. So a lot to talk to him about with the Eagles, and then we'll get back to the Phillies. But we got some big news about our girl Silvana Kelleher this weekend. So on Saturday night, her and Tommy, anyone who's listened to the show knows Tommy Boy, her boyfriend Tommy. They had a housewarming. Yeah, who?
0: Yeah, and I couldn't go. I felt bad.
1: They had a housewarming party on Saturday
0: night. Did you go, Bill?
1: I did not.
0: Why not?
1: Because of the damn baby. I should have gone.
0: At least I
1: Because
0: had.
1: Not only was it a housewarming party, it turned into an engagement celebration. Our very own Silvana Kelleher and Tommy got engaged this weekend in front of a bunch of family and friends. And what Silvana doesn't know is that we're going to call her right now live on air to congratulate her. Patricia, can you pull up Silvana's
0: number? Is this
1: going to
0: backfire on us?
1: I hope not. I hope she doesn't drop any curse words when she answers. It's not. Yeah, can you put it up? We're trying to call it. We're going to ring it straight up on air so that.
22: Please leave your message.
1: Oh, she hit ignore.
22: 6-2-2-0-7-0.
1: All right, try it again.
0: Now, do you think she was like, uh-oh?
1: Did we just put out her number on air? Did her old number go, or did we drop it
23: in time? No, I think it just got dropped in time. It just registered.
1: Yeah,
23: try
1: it again. We want to call her live on air to congratulate our Silvana. I know a lot of our listeners are going to be happy and excited about it. Her and Tommy got engaged. She looked so happy, too, in the pictures.
0: She really did. I texted her afterwards, and she told me I'd better be able to get a day off for her wedding.
1: Oh.
0: So I'm getting invited. I don't know about you, William.
1: I don't think I'm getting invited. She didn't tell me to take a day off.
0: Maybe that's why she's not answering the
22: phone.
0: Please
22: leave your message.
1: Oh, man, what is she doing?
0: Boo.
1: Silvana's, she ignored us. She's got us blocked.
23: Let me see if I can text her. Maybe.
0: Imagine, did she block the number?
1: She goes, it didn't ring. She just texted me because now she's on. She said, I turned off my Wi-Fi. I don't know why. So try calling her again. I wanted to surprise her, but she's listening and
0: surprise!
1: She heard.
0: Surprise!
1: Right, we're going to try to get Silvana Kelleher on the air. But congratulations to her, Tommy, and their entire family.
0: Who?
1: We're excited about it. We are very excited about it. To see her smiling was such a
0: great
1: awesome,
0: thing. Was it?
1: Yeah. So did, any luck? Nothing? She's got us on block.
23: We just got another message right away.
1: All right, Silvana, you call us then, damn it. You know the number.
0: She's like, what's the number? Imagine if she didn't know the number. She was here for all that time.
1: 610-632-0975. Silvana's got to call us then, because for whatever reason, it's not going through as we try to call her. She's now
0: Can
1: she's
0: we not
1: texting.
0: Call out?
1: She said, when I answer, I can't hear you.
0: Well, when you answer, she may have blocked the number.
1: She probably did. She
0: probably that blocked is it. Funny.
1: All right, she claims that she tried to answer. So just call us, Silvana. Just call us because we want to talk to you. I'm sure all of our listeners would love to hear the story about how Tommy got down on one knee in front of everybody. Yep. All right, here she comes. Here she comes. I'm gonna pull her right up here. Silvana, you got us?
2: Yes, now I do.
1: There she
2: I'm
1: is.
2: Like, it's not ringing. Wait, I was videoing it and my heart dropped and he goes, we got a surprise. And I was like, oh my God, is there another surprise? And then you guys were like, you're calling. And I'm like, wait, my phone's not ringing.
0: You must have blocked the number.
2: Oh my gosh.
0: So when you really dropped everything.
2: Oh my gosh. Like, wait, I think I had like me leaving and then getting a ring. Is it a sign that like now that LeBron, he comes after I left, is he going to bring a ring to Philly?
1: Uh-oh. Is this the prediction?
2: I think it's the season of rings.
1: So Dylan's first reaction today, Dylan McKinnon, when I got here, he said, Silvana got a ring before Joel.
0: That's true.
2: That is true. I was not expecting it.
0: How'd it feel?
2: I thought that there was a chance that he was going to propose on Saturday, but once the party started, I was like, no, he's not going to propose because he's not going to do it in front of all of these people. And he had me make a video of us because we redid our whole house ourselves. And I made this like 7-minute video and he called everyone into our house to watch it. And then he stands up and he's like, we have an announcement to make. And I was like, what? I was like, what announcement are you talking about? And I was like, oh my God, it's happening.
1: He got down on one knee.
0: Yes,
1: I saw the video.
0: I got to tell you,
2: I know.
0: That's incredible because in front of that many people, my goodness, that's a lot of pressure.
2: Oh, he was so nervous. If you watch the video on my Instagram, his dad's like, spit it out, kid. Because he's literally, as he's putting the ring on me, his hands are shaking. It was so awesome. I'm still in shock.
1: I know our listeners are very happy for you. I saw a lot of them weighing in on social media. But my favorite thing was Ray Dunn, who was there, takes a picture of Silvana showing the ring, and it looked like Ray and Silvana got engaged on social media.
0: So everybody thought Silvana was getting engaged to the new host of the Midday Show.
2: I know. It was so funny. Some of the replies were like, what? Ray and Silvana, and I was like, oh my gosh, no, but I was happy that Ray was there, and now you both have to make sure that you're off, baby has a sitter, everything for the wedding.
1: Yeah, you have a
2: no
1: plan yet?
2: Allowed.
1: What are you guys thinking?
2: Oh my God, I have no idea. At first, like,
0: well,
2: I always thought that
0: it.
2: I Ooh. Liked... I liked the month May, and now I was like, May? No, it can't be May. May is too soon. So now I'm thinking, like, September 2027, maybe. But we had a rough night Saturday night. I mean, like we partied afterwards. I mean, we went down the water slide immediately after, like in our clothes, everything. We didn't get up until 4 p.m. yesterday. So hasn't been much planning going on.
0: Yeah. And it was interesting because I think I saw your Instagram on Saturday or might have been Friday. You said, I feel like I'm getting engaged this weekend.
2: Yes, I on like Tuesday started piecing things together. A couple of months ago when we were down the shore, I had said that, oh, this ring fits me perfectly if you ever buy me a ring. And then that ring went missing. And then his mom gave it to me and was like, oh, I found this ring. Is it yours? She covered for him because I was like, is he buying me a ring? But there were, and then he was like, you should get your nails done. And I was like, you have never once in 2 years asked me to get my nails done. Like, is he gonna propose?
1: Yeah, so Mon is too smart. They couldn't pull the wool over. She knew.
0: No way. But congratulations, still. No.
1: Yeah, we wanted to congratulate
2: you
1: live
2: you
1: on air. We miss you. We love you. We're so happy for you and Tommy, and best of luck with everything. So we'll catch up soon.
2: Thank you guys. Love you guys. I can't wait to see you guys. You're coming to the wedding.
0: Yes.
2: It's official.
1: Mark it down.
0: You got
1: there
0: it.
1: She is. Silvana Kelleher, newly engaged. You could see, you could hear the smile on her face.
0: I know. She looked unbelievably happy, which that's all we want for her. I mean, we want her to be happy. We love Sil. I'm happy for her. Like, I'm ecstatic for her.
1: Yeah, so congratulations to Tommy, Sil, and the whole family. Now, as we talk about being like happy and with a smile on your face, then we got to completely bring everybody down and talk about the Eagles preseason game, because it couldn't have been more of an opposite reaction because of how bad things were. Now, look, it was only preseason, but to put it into perspective, 6 first downs. That is the lowest since 2019. 7 three and outs. And just listen to some of these numbers, how much they were dominated by the Ravens. 31 first downs for the Ravens, 6 for the Eagles. 0-for-9 on third down for the Eagles, 5-of-11 for the Ravens. 440 yards of offense for the Ravens, only 159 for the Eagles. And 79 of those were on the final drive of the game with Cole Payton basically just using his legs. So how bad were things? They were pretty bad, but we should have known it, because Sirianni did tell us last Thursday they weren't putting anything on tape. Listen to the head coach.
3: Anything you don't want people to see, you can't put on tape because everyone's watching, right? I think back to the 2021 season, we put a couple things on tape and we're like, man, we wish we wouldn't have shown that. And it kind of showed up in a game early on. And, you know, that's on my notes constantly to talk about that to the guys, the coaches in particular, throughout the first couple preseason games to highlight back to that. I won't get into specifics of what it was, but to get back into that 2021 season of something that happened there that we're like, man, we wish we wouldn't have put that on tape.
1: So I understand why the offense might have looked vanilla. Doesn't necessarily explain why they're getting so many three and outs and getting behind the sticks so early, because they had a lot of third and longs. Why did the defense look so bad?
0: Yeah, they weren't tackling, which is very odd, because we've seen this before with the Eagles where they start seasons and they're a little slow with the tackles, or they're missing a lot of tackles or giving extra advantage to the offense. I mean, that's one thing that's bothersome, because isn't that what you want to practice the most? And I guess you can't that much. You know, when you're sitting in training camp, you can't hit your own guys.
1: No. Well, Mauro Ajomo and Fred Johnson had
0: they would have a good tackle session.
1: Yeah, they had a little scuffle last week. But look, I don't want to overreact to one preseason game. Where we're going to learn a lot, and you're not going to see it, unfortunately, as fans, is going to be the joint practices this week. We know Nick Sirianni values joint practices more than preseason games. And after the game on Saturday night, when Sirianni was kind of asked about, well, how are you going to get a feel for your team? He referenced how big of a week this week is. Here he was on Saturday night.
6: You know, we obviously think that when we go out and practice, we have high intensity at practice. We've got a big week this week coming up, and the ones are going to get a lot of reps, you know, in New England for the joint practices. So this is a big week coming up. This is what I decided to do in this particular case. Every week's a little bit different, though.
1: Yeah, this is a big week, and I understand why Sirianni prefers joint practices, because you can control everything, Ricky. You don't have to worry about Jalen Hurts taking a cheap shot on the sidelines. You remember three years ago when Sirianni almost fought Robert Saleh because they took a cheap shot at Hurts going out of bounds?
0: Yes, it was.
1: Right? You don't have to worry about that in joint practices.
0: Well, you don't really have to worry about anything anymore. I just think it's one of those things where not a lot of starters play in the preseason now. That's first and foremost. Secondly, yeah, I think controlled scrimmages are probably the best things to, I guess, get your guys acclimated to what you really want to happen. And if you don't hit those situations that you want to hit, you can make up those situations and say, hey, look, we want to go goal line, you know, first and goal on the third, blah, blah, blah. You could do those things, and I'm sure they'll go over almost everything. But, I mean, even there, I don't think they're going to give away a lot of plays. I think it's still going to be very generic. I don't think we're going to see the real plays until opening day, maybe second game.
1: You might against the Patriots, because I'm sure they have, and we're not going to see it because it's not open to the fans.
0: You think they have like you can't say anything to anybody?
1: Yeah, it's like don't share this film with anybody, you know, that type of thing, of arrangement.
0: That's Robert Kraft, isn't it, over there?
1: It's not Belichick anymore. So I guess you could, you know what I was about to just say? I guess you could trust Mike Vrabel. Maybe not.
0: Really?
1: Maybe not.
0: Is that where you are these days? You're a dumbass.
1: I guess you can't trust Vrabel. Well, maybe you can as a fellow coach. You just can't as his wife.
0: By the way, that might have been one of the worst statements you've come up with in a long time.
1: And I walked into it by accident.
0: You can trust Mike Vrabel.
1: You can trust Mike Vrabel. No, but I do think they have this understanding.
0: Bringing a secret weapon, put Diana Rossini in the backfield.
1: Oh, man. You don't have to worry about her revealing anything anymore. But all right, let me ask you. So a lot of people are making a big deal about the fact that the joint practices, oh, A.J. Brown is on New England. Do you think the players care?
0: No.
1: Neither do I. I think as fans, people care, but I don't think the players care that A.J. Brown is on the Patriots.
0: A lot of players come from, you know what's going to happen. They're going to see A.J. and it's going to be all hugs and kisses. We've heard Quinyon Mitchell talk about A.J. Brown and how much he's made him better because of the way they competed in practices. It's probably going to feel exactly the same, won't it? Except he's wearing a different helmet.
1: Yeah, I guess it might be a little bit more
0: aggressive. I just think there's too much, how do I put this? Too much admiration for each other to make it a big deal. Guys leave every year. Milton Williams is on the Patriots. Nobody cares.
1: That's a good point. You're right. I think as fans, sometimes we make it more than it is.
0: Yeah, we do. Well, it's kind of funny. You know what? You know, everybody always says, no, I never take a Dallas Cowboy. Who was the running back that came here a few years back?
1: Oh, it was a disaster, too. It was,
0: yeah.
1: Oh, man, why am I drawing a blank on his name
0: now?
1: Well,
0: I just did, too, so.
1: And then he went to the Titans right after here because he only was a year.
0: Oh, yeah, man. You know what's funny? Nobody cares.
1: DeMarco Murray.
0: Yeah. Nobody cares once they're wearing a different uniform.
1: Yeah, you know what? I think it's, and this is just more of the modern athlete. As soon as the game ends, you see everybody is all like laughing, buddy-buddy. Even if you lose the game, most people are just, you know, hugging it out on the field. It is different than what it used to be, where we wanted the players to hate the opponent just as much as the fans hated the opponent. And that just isn't reality as much anymore. But I'm sure there might be a little bit more motivation. Like when Quinyon Mitchell going up against A.J. Brown, like you said, they used to battle as Eagles. I'm sure there's a little bit more motivation with them doing one-on-ones now at a joint practice.
0: Yeah, but I mean, is it going to be more motivational or is it going to be like an admiration thing? Quinyon Mitchell, I mean, let's face it, A.J. Brown made Quinyon Mitchell better. Immediately, he took him under his wing as a defensive back.
1: Yeah, that's a good point.
0: See, I mean, you see what I mean? Those guys don't forget that. Yeah, they'll have their battles on the field, but they still like each other. I guarantee you that.
1: Yeah, so, and I know there's a lot being made about the Jalen Hurts, A.J. Brown relationship. I'm sure both of them will be very professional. Like, I doubt you're going to see anything. Oh, did you see Jalen Hurts and A.J. Brown were jawing at each other? Like, I think it'll be very professional. I'm sure they'll be very cordial with one another. I'm not expecting this to get heated or anything. But, you know, we'll talk to A.D. about it because DeCecco has more information than we do about this whole thing. And he's going to be up there in New England. I know he can't wait for this. This is like his most exciting part of training camp is the joint practices with the Patriots. I still can't believe I said, but you could trust my that didn't really make a lot of sense. Also, Silvana's weighing in on the text board. She just texted me. She said Tommy didn't know she was going to be on the radio.
0: Who?
1: She said, Tommy just got done work. He got into his car and put us on just to listen to us, and he heard Silvana on the air, and he said, wait, is that Silvana?
0: Wait a minute. She went back to work?
1: No, Tommy. No, oh, you, him. Yeah, yeah.
0: You know what? What is wrong with you today?
1: Yeah, now I get what you meant.
0: You're not catching on very quick today.
1: Yeah, wait, I proposed and now she's back at the Fanatic, damn it.
0: Wait a minute. She just wanted me to propose and she would go back to work? Oh, I figured it out. I figured out this life thing.
1: Yeah, so that's pretty funny.
0: No, but good for them. And I mean, I joke about Tommy who. I think it's fantastic for Silvana and Tommy. Good for them.
1: Yes, congratulations again. All right, so I want to hear from people, though, about this Philadelphia Eagles and Philadelphia Phillies weekends. Because I think people are overreacting two completely different ways. Some are watching the series against the Twins and saying the Phillies are back. They're back. They got a spark from that Iowa game and Field of Dreams, and now they're going to go on a run. And the same people are overreacting in the opposite way to one preseason game that didn't see any starters saying the Eagles are in trouble and they lack depth. And Sean Mannion doesn't know how to run an offense. And I think where we should be is probably somewhere right in the middle, which is, okay, not what you want to see from the Eagles, not a great start, but let's see how the rest of the preseason goes. And then when you look at the Phillies, it's okay. Maybe they got a little bit of a spark. Maybe this newfound approach at the plate is going to help them. But they still got some holes that hopefully they find lightning in a bottle. Like Ricky keeps saying, you got to hope. I mean, at this point, no one's coming to save the day. The team is what it is. But I do want to hear from Phillies and Eagles fans. What did you learn this weekend about each team? Get your voice memos in. Get your texts in to the Davis Honda text line, 610-632-0975. Joining us next, Ricky Bo, our man Andrew DeCecco, not only breaking down what happened against the Ravens for your Eagles, but we'll look forward to joint practices against the New England Patriots, and we'll hear what he has to say about what the players were saying after practice today, because he's leaving right from the practice facility. Keep it here. Andrew DeCecco next on Filter, 97.5 The Fanatic, NBC Sports, Philadelphia.
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23: Smith is back. I am Patricia Caputo with your Fanatic Sports Update. Devontae Smith was back on the field for training camp this morning. Smith was still limited with that hamstring injury. Mekhi Lemon did not practice again today, also with a hamstring injury. Sean Mannion spoke to the media this morning about the Eagles' lackluster offensive performance against the Ravens Saturday.
4: We weren't staying on schedule. Penalties led to a lot of that, a couple negative runs. I think if we were able to better stay on schedule and kind of eliminate some of those miscues on early downs, we'll keep ourselves in more manageable third down situations and hope lead to a better result.
23: Eagles will take on the Patriots for their second preseason game Saturday. The Phillies will begin their series against the Marlins tonight. The series comes after the Phillies swept the Twins over the weekend. It's their first sweep since early June. Christopher Sanchez on the mound for Philadelphia tonight. Jason Junk for Miami. First pitch is at 6:40 p.m. in Citizens Bank Park. And the Union have off until Wednesday, where they will take on Messi and Inter Miami. Union defeated New York City FC Sunday. 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
14: All right, welcome back in. We're waiting for our man Andrew DiCecco. He should be joining us shortly. We're going to talk some Eagles. Not only looking back at Saturday's preseason performance, we'll find out what happened at practice today, and then we look forward to Wednesday and Thursday where they have joint practices against the New England Patriots. I mean, I think the biggest deal today, Ricky, that I'm hearing, and we'll get more info from Andrew, is that Devontae Smith was back on the practice field because this team cannot afford an injury at wide receiver. Nice sign to see Devontae back on the field, but
13: Mekhi Lemon, he's just a little bit behind. So, but I, from what I saw, Mekhi Lemon was doing some drills today. So I'll take that as a step forward, right? Isn't that what you're looking for? At least taking steps in the right direction. We are still just under a month away from the season starting. So good shape still.
14: Let's hope. All right, you know what? Is AD ready already? Man, he's like Look at that punctuality from our man, Andrew DiCecco. Our Birds insider, Andrew DiCecco, joins us now. AD, what's going on, man?
15: What's going on, guys? You know me. I always try to be punctual.
14: Yeah, you are the man. Before we turn our forward focus, because I know you're excited about this joint practices coming up with the Patriots, what the hell did we watch on Saturday night against the Ravens, man?
15: Well, it wasn't great, and I am someone who enjoys preseason play because I like watching the younger players. There is always something you can learn from those games, Bill, but I'm not going to sit here and pardon the sloppiness that we saw, especially from quarterbacks with a lot of experience like Tanner McKee and Andy Dalton. Although I did think that there were some positives in the sense that the young offensive linemen, namely Drew Kendall, Markell Bell, Willie Lampkin, Jake Majors, those players, I thought, really rose to the occasion and did what they were supposed to do. But and Ty Robinson on the defensive side, I thought, generated some good pressure, and that sort of was – it felt like that was going to be in the cards here because the last few practices he'd been coming on a little bit. And that's really what you want to see from a second-year player who was drafted in the fourth round. But apart from that, there wasn't a ton to really glean from that game.
13: I mean, when you look at the game, I think the problem that I had was – there was a lot of, like, mental mistakes. 96 yards in penalties, Andrew. Who takes the blame for that?
15: Yeah, I think that's a byproduct of a lot of players who haven't played a lot of football going out there. It comes down to execution. It's never just one thing. You have to look at the players and the coaches on that. And that's something that Sean Mannion pointed out today in terms of just the overall operation. But he also noted that they weren't up against the play clock, and there are certain other things that you can look at in terms of process that were positives. But yeah, I think when you look at the penalties, Ricky, that comes down to execution, both from the players and then the overall operation with the coaching staff.
14: Now, Andrew, we've had some fans who are concerned that maybe this showed that the Eagles don't have a lot of depth on this team. Are you in agreement with that, or are you looking at it as just one preseason game?
15: Well, I agree in certain position rooms. So I look at backup cornerback. There's a lot of players there, but depth is not about the number of players that you have at one position. It's about the quality of those players. Ja'Cory Bennett got hurt. Mac McWilliams had a tough outing after really having a pretty solid start to training camp. Then you have other players that really haven't emerged, whether it's Tariq Castro-Field, Sean Wade, and players of that ilk. So and Jonathan Jones, by the way, who they signed in free agency, has been sidelined with a shoulder injury. So for me, I look at that cornerback group, the reserves, and I do have some questions there. The number four safety spot, no one stepped up to the plate really there. It's been kind of even. They do have a couple of interesting players and undrafted defensive backs, Maximus Pulley and Kapina Gushikin. Andre Sams had a nice training camp, but no one's really separated at this point. Offensive line, I think they had better depth there than they had, let's say, last season. A lot of intriguing young pieces. Wide receiver, yeah, I have some questions there in terms of the depth behind the big three of wide receivers. No one really set themselves apart in that game. So it depends on the position, guys, but yeah, I don't exactly disagree with their assessment there.
13: What do you take out of Kelee Ringo's game the other night? I know he had the interception, but in general, what did you see?
15: That's kind of been Kelee Ringo's career in a nutshell. One good play, a step forward, a step back. He just hasn't been really consistent. He had the defensive pass interference penalty there, then responds with an interception in the end zone. But there's been plays last year where he's been afforded opportunities to start games. He'll make a play, then he'll take a poor angle on a completion, or he'll misread the football. He's just, you see the player, and he's immensely athletic, especially in terms of straight line speed. But for whatever reason, he hasn't been able to put that all together and become the player that the Eagles envisioned when they drafted him. And I think a lot of that has to do with maybe some stiffness in the hips and just the inability to transition and things of that nature. But he is such a tremendous special teamer, one of the best in the league as a gunner. Will that be enough to get him a roster spot? We're going to have to find out. But as a pure corner, I have to imagine that the Eagles have seen pretty much enough from him over the last few years to have an idea of who Kelee Ringo the player is.
14: We're talking to Andrew DiCecco, our Birds insider. You could also read all of his stuff on Inside the Birds. Make sure you're following him everywhere. Now, Andrew, sometimes with these preseason games, you learn more by the players who don't dress than the ones that do. Dontayvion Wicks doesn't play. Marcus Epps doesn't play. But Jahad Campbell does. Did any of those decisions surprise you?
15: So that, I'm glad you brought that up, Bill. Marcus Epps, and he's still, I still think that battle's not entirely finished yet, because even today, Michael Carter had an interception on a deep pass over the middle where Jalen Hurts was throwing it into double coverage. Michael Carter has made more plays on the football than Marcus Epps. But Marcus Epps has also been in the league since 2019, has started a lot of games. So what can you really learn that you don't already know about Marcus Epps by putting him out there? I think someone like Michael Carter II, who's transitioning to safety, needs these reps right now. And he also wears three different hats. He's their dime defensive back, he can play nickelback, and he's safety. So maybe that versatility works against them a little bit. But I think they already know about Marcus Epps, so there's not a lot that that game is going to reveal. In terms of Jahad Campbell, that didn't really surprise me, because I think Nick Sirianni mentioned that he needs more reps. But you have to play somebody. They can't. How to go out there. And Dontayvion Wicks, that kind of puts the stamp and adds some more clarity to the wide receiver situation. When you look at the body of work through 12 training camp practices, it's pretty clear that Dontayvion Wicks is the number two receiver on this team. He's developed a nice rapport with Jalen Hurts, and I imagine that that's going to be the direction that they go. So it was telling that they didn't put him out there on Saturday night.
13: What do you take out of your guys? And I'm talking about Will Shipley, Tank Bigsby in this game. Not much going on rushing, but did you see anything that you liked out of those guys?
15: For a little bit there, Will Shipley was off to a nice stretch of runs. He had 5 carries for 25 yards, then he finished with 7 for 22. But Tank had that 7-yarder to start the game. Unfortunately for the Eagles, Eli Stowers had the holding penalty. That comes back. There just wasn't a lot of opportunities for either player to really generate anything on the ground. But I thought, from what I saw from both of those players, and it was a very minimal sample size, admittedly, they looked to be they sort of translated what I saw from the practice field into the game situation. And then on the defensive side, guys, I know that these names aren't going to register as household names to most, but there's some talent there in the secondary. 2 young defensive backs, Maximus Pulley, Kapina Gushikin, Andre Sam, I mentioned he's in his 3rd year with this defense. He's very assignment sound. He clearly has an understanding of what his role is. And there's a young linebacker by the name of Deontay Lawson. Keep an eye on him, number 47, an undrafted free agent out of Alabama, who's come on a little bit quietly, though. And I think that if the Eagles were going to keep 5 linebackers, if they can afford to do that, he would be one who would be in contention there with Chance Campbell.
14: Good stuff, man. I know you're looking forward to this week. We got joint practices up in New England. I mean, take us through what you're expecting to see, and is there going to be any jawing between the Eagles and A.J. Brown?
15: So, joint practices will be Wednesday and Thursday. Practice will be at 10:15 both days. And it's unique in the sense that we watch those practices on a hill, and there's 2 practice fields that are parallel to one another. The starters are going to be on one field, and probably the primary backups. They're going to get most of the work. These practices are all about them. And then you'll see the down the roster players on the other field. But you're going to see some spirited battles, guys. And I think one thing that I should mention here is that Quinyon Mitchell, Cooper DeJean, and Saquon Barkley all return for practice today. So that means that they'll be there for New England practices, and I can't wait to see those matchups with Quinyon Mitchell and A.J. Brown. And I don't know that there'll be a ton of jawing between A.J. or scrappiness with A.J. and Quinyon, because they're friends. Cooper DeJean and A.J. Brown are good friends as well. But I just get the sense that the trenches is where you're going to see some of those really intense battles, maybe more so than A.J. and any Eagles defender. But I cannot wait. These teams are clearly raring to go against another team, and I think that this is going to bring out the best of both sides. The New England Patriots are a good football team, so it's a good way to use this as a measuring stick.
13: How much do you think you're going to get to see a little bit more of the new offense?
15: That's a good question, Ricky, and I think you'll get a better sense, maybe. You're not going to get the full picture because they're not going to show everything. But Sean Mannion today said something interesting, that joint practices allow you to explore some different things, and you're going to see them maybe try some new things, some different starts, and that adds to another layer of the intrigue here for these practices. Now, it's not going to be as vanilla as the preseason game that we just saw, but they're not going to show all of their cards. But this is a good opportunity for them to try some things out against a pretty good defense.
14: AD, we'll catch up with you this week, man. We appreciate the knowledge,
13: as always.
14: Have some
13: fun, buddy. Have some fun.
15: Appreciate you guys. Talk soon.
14: All right, there he is, Andrew DiCecco.
13: This is life. Oh, you know what I mean? This is everything. This is the Eagles, the Patriots, A.J. Brown, Quinyon Mitchell. Who's going to go after who? I would probably get psyched up if I was a beat guy for this, too. Because you might see some people getting fired up at each other. And the reason I say that is they're going to go a couple days in a row. You know somebody's going to cheap shot somebody, and it's going to turn into a melee at some point. I love it.
14: And it's going to be the only time you probably will see the first teamers versus another team all preseason, because they're not going to play again in any of these games. This is it. So you'll start to see
13: You don't think they'll play in week three?
14: Yeah. Dude, thank God they got rid of that fourth preseason game. You remember there used to be a fourth one? It was always against the New York Jets. It was when I was working for the Eagles. It used to be brutal. I'd be down there on the sidelines. The place would be the link would be empty. Not a single player that you ever heard of was in the games, and it would just drag on and on and on. So at least they got down to three. I think they should get it down to zero, but we'll see if that happens. But the reason AD loves these games and these practices and all, because he sees all these guys coming out at the combine, and then he goes to a lot of the pro days for the local colleges, and then you see them, they get drafted or they get picked up as undrafted free agents, and you're watching them all try to make the team. So he gets to see it from a whole different perspective than what we see. But, yeah, I mean, look, he agreed with a couple of the callers saying that they're concerned about depth. He says the backup cornerback position. When you look at the roster, he's not wrong, right? I mean, you got such a good top three in Quinyon, Cooper, DeJean, and now Tariq Woolen. But what do you have after them? Ja'Quarian Bennett seems to not be able to stay on the field. He got hurt again in this preseason game. So you can see where the concerns are with some depth. All right, we'll get back to the Eagles and Phillies. We do have a Phillies lineup. If you were worried about Trey Turner, or if you were hoping maybe he wasn't in the lineup, he's back. Trey Turner is okay. He's healthy after taking that foul ball off of his knee on, was it Saturday? Was it Saturday he left the game?
13: Yeah, Saturday, because he did not play on Sunday.
14: So we'll get back to the Eagles and Phillies a little bit later. But coming up next, now everybody knows Ricky and I golfed on Saturday. 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
4: 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LeBron James is now a YouTuber, and not only a YouTuber, a golf influencer on YouTube. 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
5: What's up, y'all? Welcome to the channel. Yo, today's going to be a very special one. Today we are Stewart Castle Country Club here in Scotland. We're here with some of my ride or die brothers from 2016. We got J.R. Smith there. Oh, the big dog Channing there. Richard Jefferson there, Tristan Thompson, and Kevin Love as well.
4: Dude, he's a golf influencer now. See, this is where I thought it was going to hurt the Sixers' chances because he wants to do more golf. He wants to play more golf. Now we know he's creating an entire YouTube channel around it. Like, this guy's got the bug. And if anyone's ever got the golf bug, you want to play every single day, 36 holes a day, 7 days a week. You going to subscribe, Ricky Bowe? You subscribing to LeBron James Golf Channel? Maybe you could learn a thing or two.
6: No.
4: Also,
6: I had to think about it, and it came directly to no.
4: Wait, how many do we have? How many subscribers does the LeBron James Golf Channel have right now? Patricia, do you know this?
6: I'll look it up.
7: I'll look it up.
4: Yeah, let's see if we could find LeBron James Golf Channel that he just launched. Well, I'll tell you this. The video he put up, that video where they're in Scotland, 1.7 million views in 2 days. He's got 485,000 subscribers already on his LeBron James Golf Channel.
7: I'm going to give him one more right now.
4: Yeah, you know what? Same am I. I just subscribed. Subscribe! Does it bother you that LeBron James is focusing on golf? 610-632. Just kidding around. But Ricky Bowe, I got Shams this weekend. The fake Shams. You know what I'm talking about?
6: Yep.
4: So I'm all excited. Ricky and I golf Saturday. LeBron drops a new YouTube channel about golf Saturday night. On Friday's show, we were doing win predictions for the Sixers. And then I go on my Twitter. And literally on Sunday, my heart sank because I see a tweet from Shams Charania, ESPN, that, and here's how it reads. Breaking, Philadelphia 76ers star Joel Embiid has suffered a torn meniscus in his left knee and is expected to miss the entire 2026-2027 NBA season, sources tell ESPN. That it was fake. Let me emphasize, if you're listening on the radio, you're watching on TV, fake. My heart sank. Because the guy, they shouldn't allow this on Twitter. They shouldn't allow it. He's got the blue check mark. He's got Shams as his photo, but his name's not Shams Charania. It's like Shams Charania or something. He like spells it with like one different letter. So my heart sinks, Ricky, and I immediately go to ESPN, nothing. I go to NBA.com, nothing. And then I go to some more Sixers beat reporters that I trust, nothing. And I'm like, that bleep that I can't say on air got me. But my heart sank, Ricky.
6: That's your own problem. Why didn't you read the thing carefully?
4: Have you ever gotten Shamsed before?
6: No, I got
4: Schefter's, because Schefter's got a fake Schefter account, too.
6: I got Benjamin Dover.
4: What's that? I'm not going to say that one. All right, so I want to ask you, Ricky Bowe. One, no. You're not going to subscribe to LeBron's channel. But two, on Probably Friday, not. Nick and I were looking at the Sixers' schedule. And we were putting our win predictions on. So they only have 13 back-to-backs. They have the fewest 3 games in 4 days of any team in the NBA.

0: How many wins will the Sixers have this season, according to Ricky Bowe? Now, to tell you what I said on Friday, the over-under is 50.5. That's what Vegas has them. I'm hammering the over. I'm going conservatively 55.
1: Oh.
0: Is that what you wrote down? Ricky Bowe wrote down 55. I thought you were going to write down 52 for the old Ricky Bowe number. So how'd you get to 55? What makes you think they win 55 games?
1: I just think I'm being conservative on that number, too. I think this is going to be an all-time type team. I think they have too many superstars to screw this thing up. That is the best way I could put it. I have visions of guys having days off and there be no breathing room for other teams. If you think about in the past, Joel Embiid would take days off and it would be like Maxey and Edgecombe had to carry. They had to carry. Now it's not going to be like that. You got LeBron. You know what? When you really think about it, you got LeBron. You have VJ. You have Maxey. This is a team of superstars. When the hell did this even happen?
0: Yeah, overnight with Mike Gansey. But, Ricky, here's why else I agree with you. Last season, they won 45 games, and Joel only played in 38 of them. 2 years ago, well, going back to the 23-24 season, so 3 seasons ago, they won 47 games, and Joel only played 39. And those teams didn't have Jaylen Brown. Those teams didn't have LeBron James. Those teams didn't have anywhere near as deep of a bench as this team has.
1: I just think they're better equipped. They are better equipped as a team, as a roster, as depth. And, you know, I think you see in every other sport how important depth is. It is very important in basketball. And I think right now what you're seeing is that not only do they have front five depth, it goes deeper than that. So that to me is just like the bonus plan that you could actually give guys days off when they need it and health days or whatnot and still not chalk those up to L's. So that's why I came up with 55.
0: Yeah, I'm there with you. Now, you said this could be an all-time team. I was looking at Sixers franchise history. The 2000-2001 Sixers with AI that went to the finals won 56 games. Even though you and I are saying 55, we both said conservative. So it wouldn't shock me if they win more than that. But the franchise record, the 1967 team that also won an NBA title, had 68 wins in only 81 games. They were 68-13.
1: That is the most ridiculous, obscene thing I've ever heard in my life.
0: You're not going. They're not winning 68 games.
1: No way.
0: Nor do I want them to. I don't want them to try for that. Just be healthy for the postseason. Be a top two seed. Win 56-60 games, and we'll call it a day.
1: I'll take that, too. I just, you don't want them beat up going into the playoffs. And I think there are going to be some growing pains early on in the season, so I think that'll wipe that right out.
0: What I can't wait for, I was actually saying to my wife this morning, she goes, when's knockout this year? I said, man, you realize how hot of a ticket knockout has just become? Like, it's always fun, like when we do the Fanatic Knockout. If those don't know what we do, we go down after the game onto the court, and we have like 100 people competing in knockout right on the Sixers court. And it's always fun. It's always a hot ticket. But with this Sixers team, knockout's going to be maybe the best it's ever been. That's good. We might have to make it where it's hard to win those tickets now. Because before, we would just like play games on the air and give them out. I don't know, man. We might have to make this very difficult task to get in the knockout. And we could build an actual strong team to represent Unfiltered. Because I know Ricky Bowe's not winning it.
1: I heard what you said.
2: Bill, are you tall enough to win it?
0: Oh, no, she didn't.
3: I'm funny how? I mean, funny like I'm a clown. I amuse you.
0: All right, let's check the Twitter poll. I'm not even going to respond to Patty Kapoots behind the glass.
2: You
0: here.
2: Just did by calling me that.
0: All right, Twitter poll, always standing strong. Thanks to Dr. Avidan Appel of Iron Mountain Men's Health. What we got?
2: Which team did you learn more about this weekend? The Eagles at 6%, the Phillies at 29%, and neither at 66%.
0: Wait, how much for the Phillies?
2: The Phillies are 29%.
0: All right, so I want to talk Phillies on the other side, Ricky, because Bob Nightingale joined the Middays with Mark show a couple weeks ago before it switched over to Brace and Dunn. And he said that unless Mattingly wins a World Series, Alex Cora will be the next manager. If you remember, I was upset about it because I said, why should Dave Dombrowski get to pick the next manager if this team falls short? Well, Nightingale doubled down on that report this weekend, saying Alex Cora will be the next manager of the Phillies. I want to talk about that coming up on the other side, and we'll get back into the Eagles game because Sean Mannion, new offensive coordinator, should he be in the booth or on the sidelines? I thought he gave an interesting answer about that today. We'll do both coming up. Unfiltered continues, 97.5 The Fanatic, NBC Sports Philadelphia.
1: Ah, yes. 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
2: Smith is back. I'm Patricia Caputo with your Fanatic Sports Update. Devontae Smith was back on the field for training camp this morning. Smith was still limited with that hamstring injury. Mekhi Lemon did not practice today, again, also with the hamstring injury. Sean Mannion spoke to the media this morning and discussed the positives he saw in the offense despite their loss to the Ravens Saturday.
5: A lot of young guys in there. Their first time with live game action. It's not scripted. It's all calling it from the sideline. So I was pretty encouraged with the mental side of things. I think it's just carrying the fundamental work that we've done in practice to the game setting.
2: Birds will take on the Patriots for their second preseason game of the year on Saturday. The Phillies begin their series against the Marlins tonight. The series comes after the Phillies swept the Twins over the weekend. It's their first sweep since early June. Christopher Sanchez on the mound tonight for Philadelphia. Jason Junk for Miami. First pitch is at 6:40 p.m. in Citizens Bank Park. Union have off until Wednesday where they will take on Messi and Inter Miami. Union defeated New York City FC Sunday. 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
0: All right, it's 5 o'clock here on Unfiltered. And our celebrity, Ricky Pitaluko, this is going to be his last segment with us, because if you're watching on TV, he switched into his NBC Sports Philly shirt because he's got better places to be. He's going to get on a golf cart that's going to take him from Xfinity Mobile over to Citizens Bank Park, like the Mr. VIP that he is. I'm only kidding. But, yeah, what do you got, dude? You guys are doing your pregame show from there tonight, right?
1: Yeah, we're over at the ballpark, Section 109, if you're going to the game.
0: So who's doing this? Is it just you and Michael, or is
1: I
0: everybody?
1: I believe it's just me and Barkan tonight. I don't know.
0: Section 109.
1: Yeah, we're at the top of Section 109. They have our studio all, like, set up there.
0: All right, so if you're on your way to the game and you walk past the Phillies pregame show, I want you to scream as loud as you can so the television picks it up.
1: Go Unfiltered.
0: Bill is the king. Bill carries the show. Either one of those works.
1: Yeah, but you
2: fine.
1: Don't.
2: Nobody's saying that.
1: You don't. All you do is send out a topic and you say, Ricky, what do you think? And then I carry the rest of it.
0: People are saying Friday's show was the best show we've had in weeks. Weeks.
1: Hey, if they like it that much, I'll do it every day.
0: You know what the crazy thing is? Ricky and I spend 4 hours a day together, 5 days a week, and then we chose on our own accord to spend another 4 hours Saturday golfing together. What's wrong with us?
1: I don't know, but I had a good time.
0: I had a great time.
2: That's sweet.
0: You know what? Maybe we should start our own golf channel. Forget LeBron's golf channel.
1: I think ours might be a lot more entertaining.
0: The Unfiltered golf channel.
1: You know what? What happened to me on 12 and 14, I think people would pay to see.
0: Yeah, it was very bad luck. It was. The fact that Ricky, I mean, angry Ricky showed up a little bit, but
1: you
0: could have been worse.
1: It, you couldn't make it up what happened. Like, and it was literally four shots in a row at one point. And well, it was like five out of nine shots that I did not have a lie that was even hittable. It was unbelievable.
0: Yeah, it was bad luck, but it was a great day. Again, thanks to the Legacy Club over in Cherry Hill. Beautiful golf course.
1: It's an extra large, by the way, over there.
0: extra large. Okay. Large is only for me. So, all right, I want to talk about the Phillies before we lose Ricky Bo. So, Bob Nightingale, been covering this game for a long time. He was on Middays with Marks about, I guess, 2 weeks ago, and he said that unless the Phillies win the World Series, they would not retain Don Mattingly, and the job would go to Alex Cora. That's who Dave Dombrowski told us he tried to hire anyway, and Cora turned him down and decided to take the summer with his family, and then they named Don the interim. And I was angry because I said, if they fall short, Dombrowski's job shouldn't be safe, let alone him deciding the next manager. Well, Nightingale doubled down on his report this weekend. Yesterday, he reported, and now it's going viral, that Alex Cora would be the next manager, not Don Mattingly, unless they win the World Series. And now it's back in the news cycle, and people are talking about it. I mean, what do you think about that, Ricky Bo? Should they be already talking about who the next manager is when there's literally a sprint here?
1: Nope. That should be mum's the word. Even if they do have it, like, within the organization that something may change, I don't understand why you would disrupt the team right now. As if they need any more distractions. I mean, it is a team that you start distracting them, everything could go south very, very quick. So my whole thing is you are in a playoff race. What the hell are you talking about changing a manager for? Why? No rhyme or reason to it.
0: Now, look, is this just Nightingale putting it out there, or is he talking to somebody? He's got to be talking to somebody.
1: He probably got some information somewhere. They all do. They all have their moles. I mean, if that's what you want to call them. You know, everybody has somebody within the organization that might be leaking information to them. And when that happens, what would you do? You'd want that information, too.
0: Now, this becomes a little more of an interesting dynamic, considering that Dombrowski's right-hand man is Preston Mattingly, who happens to be the son of Don Mattingly. So if this is, in fact, coming from Dombrowski, hey, unless Don wins a World Series or gets to a World Series, he's out. That's got to be a little awkward for his son, Preston, doesn't it?
1: That's a little strange, yeah. And can you imagine if that were to happen? Don would already know. Don would already know 100%.
0: So interestingly, our Colin Newby, who covers the Phillies for us here at the Fanatic, he's down there right now. And 20 minutes ago, he met with Don Mattingly in the dugout availability. And they asked Mattingly the question, what his reaction was to the reports that Alex Cora would take over as manager if they don't get to the World Series. And here's the quote that Colin Newby said, Don Mattingly said, quote, "It's win or bust, you win it all, or you don't," close quote. So Mattingly at least has the right mentality on this. But the fact
1: if that was his answer, he's been told.
0: Yeah, he must know. But it is weird, though, that you're sitting here with 37 games to play. You're tied for the last wild card spot. It is going to be a sprint to the finish line, and there's already discussion about who's going to replace Don Mattingly?
1: That is unbelievable. What are we doing here?
0: And
1: I mean, what are we doing?
0: But why should Dombrowski pick his buddy Alex Cora? And you're going to tell me if they fall short, Ricky, John Middleton's going to have a press conference where he announces not only is Alex Cora the next manager, we've extended Dave Dombrowski?
1: This can't happen.
0: Like, I'm not saying Mattingly should be the next manager.
1: I'm just telling you right now, this should not be happening like this. I'm not saying Mattingly should be the next guy either, but you don't. This is August, for crying out loud. You still have a month plus. What are we doing? Like, what is the real reasoning behind this? Are we trying to stir things up in the clubhouse right now? Why? Do you see what I'm saying? Why is this getting stirred up right now? It's actually pissing me off, as you could tell.
0: Yeah, it was a weird report. But then here's what makes it even weirder for me, Ricky. Like you just said, it's in the clubhouse. Has Mattingly been here long enough where the players could use this as a rallying cry, which is like, hey, let's win it for Don?
1: Like, I doubt it.
0: That's what I'm saying. Like, it's not, oh, well, we got to win to keep Mattingly's job. Like, they don't have that strong of a relationship yet. He's only been here from the beginning of the season.
1: Yeah, and I got to agree with that. I don't think that's a rallying cry for anybody. I don't think that helps. I don't.
0: Yeah, it's whoever leaked this to Nightingale, it is a very weird time to do it when you're on a stretch run to try to just make the playoffs.
1: Sounds very much like they're trying to light a fire under somebody, but this would not do it in my eyes. It just wouldn't do it. It doesn't make any sense.
0: Now, what do you think of Alex Cora if he is, in fact, the next manager?
1: I don't know. He's not managing this year. How could I say what he's doing?
0: Three-time champ.
1: He obviously couldn't get the Red Sox going, could he?
0: No, he lost his job, and look at them.
1: Yep.
0: Well, Dave Dombrowski gets to do whatever the hell he wants for some reason. John Middleton just idolizes this guy. And I get it. He's Hall of Fame, baseball Hall of Fame. Not for what he's done here, though, for what he did before he got here. So he's going to get an extension based off of what he's done with other teams?
1: This is the strangest thing I've ever seen. I mean, you're hearing all kinds of stuff about Dombrowski getting an extension, Mattingly maybe not being here, bringing in Cora. What? Can we just play the season, please?
0: Yeah, where's this all coming from? Button it up, Phillies.
1: Yeah, where do you think it's coming from? This sounds like it's coming from organization.
0: You want my guess?
1: Yeah.
0: Dave?
1: Yeah, that's what it feels like.
0: Yeah, Dave is the one leaking this information. You know what? Say hello to him at the ballpark today, Ricky, when you head over there.
1: I will.
0: Maybe he'll come over to Section 109.
1: I doubt it.
0: Tell Dombrowski we want to get him on the show.
1: He won't come on the show.
0: Also,
1: he hates you.
0: You got to tell – I heard Ruben Amaro today.
1: This guy. I don't know. You know what? He kind of pissed me off, too. After you told me this, I didn't hear it, but you did. Going on and saying some podcast. Yeah, you know, Ruben, what are you on?
0: Tell Ruben. Because, yeah, our buddy Ruben Amaro.
1: He's being a punk.
0: Was talking about something that Jason Stark said on our show. And he said Jason Stark went on some podcast or something. And it's like, no, he went on our show.
1: At least get it straight, Ruben.
0: Oh, now we got Ricky all fired up.
1: Yeah, I don't know why you ticked me off like that. Because, I mean, Ruben's a friend of mine, but he's got to know better that when you're taking something from somebody, at least know what you took it from.
0: Especially our show, damn it. All right, anyway, moving on. As we're talking about coaches, we're just talking about Don Mattingly.
1: Way to light the fire.
0: I know, I got you all mad. Oh, wait, before we do this, I got to tell you about the deal of the week this week, man. This deal of the week, I'm buying it, actually, as soon as we get off the air. 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You ever been over to the Jug, Ricky Bo? We had a live broadcast
1: there. Long time ago. No, I don't get out. We're in the cage.
0: Well, we had a live broadcast when you had a Phillies game. 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All right? All right, we'll get back to the Phillies, but I want to switch gears and just talk Eagles for a second because as we're talking about coaches, I thought this was interesting. Sean Mannion being a first-time coordinator, first-time play caller, there's a small little question here that turns out to be a big question. Where is he going to be on game day? Is he going to be on the sidelines or is he going to be up in the booth? Because, you know, Fangio loves being up in the booth. Petullo used to call plays from the sidelines, and that didn't help him, obviously. In the preseason game, Mannion called from the sidelines. But he gets asked about it today, and he says next game he's going up to the booth. Listen to this.
5: Obviously, you know, want to have a better performance offensively than we put on tape.
0: Oh, I'm sorry, Patricia. That's the wrong one. I switched it up on you. Mannion 4 from earlier.
5: Yeah, it was smooth. I felt comfortable. I thought our staff did a great job. The communication was clear. You know, we didn't have any substitution issues. We didn't have any, you know, play calls get jacked up where, you know, we got caught with them substituting late or anything like that. I thought the lines communication were clear. I was happy with, you know, how the quarterbacks were able to get us in and out of the huddle. We weren't really up against the play clock at all. So I was happy with that. Yeah, I'm planning on calling the next game from the booth. I think it's an opportunity to get a feel for both and then go from there. But it was, you know, that's been the plan all along. And I think it'll be an interesting perspective. But, you know, I think through this preseason, an opportunity to kind of experience both.
0: So he's going to try it out. So he was on the sidelines on Saturday. He's going to be in the booth against New England. You have a preference for your offensive coordinator, Ricky Bo, on where they go, or you just want wherever's more comfortable for him?
1: I think wherever's more comfortable. It obviously wasn't very comfy in Baltimore on the sideline.
0: It didn't work.
1: So I would go up in the booth. If that doesn't work, go sit on the roof.
0: So, look, this could be a minor thing. I personally want to see him on the sidelines. Because when your quarterback comes off, I want the coordinator to be able to sit down with him on the bench and explain, hey, what are you seeing? And then have Jalen Hurts tell him and then be able to look in each other's eyes and talk about what the plan is, what things they can change. Go over to the offensive line if you have to. Talk to your wide receivers. It's a lot harder to do from upstairs. I know you could jump on the phone, I'd rather him be down on the sidelines with his players. That's my preference. Now, Fangio doesn't. Fangio sits up top, and it certainly has worked for him. But I'm thinking when you're rolling out a new offense, a new philosophy, I think he should be down there. But maybe I'm just splitting hairs here. We'll see what he ends up doing. But it was a good sign to see the communication was fine on Saturday. That wasn't the issue. It wasn't like they were getting to the line late. Because you remember the last couple of years, they're always getting to the line of scrimmage late.
1: Well, that wasn't the problem. The problem is the other penalties. A lot of holding. But that's still on the offensive coordinator and the the line coach, right, you would say?
0: Who's also new.
1: To get that figured out.
0: Run game coordinator's new. There's a lot of new, man.
1: I thought it was funny. Did you watch that Stowers hold? He got to the sidelines, and one of the coaches was looking at him like, you can't do that. You can't do that. And he's, like, throwing his hands up, like, what? And then they must have been playing a replay. And he, like, looks up at the replay, and he's like, oh, okay. Yeah, I held. I'm guilty.
0: Yeah, been a little bit of a disappointing camp so far for the second-round pick.
1: Yep.
0: I think people had higher expectations. Doesn't mean you rule him out. He's still
1: but the higher expectations, I mean, people develop in different stages. Some guys are developed when they get there. Other guys, it might take them, you know, a preseason, then a couple games. Other guys might never get there. You know what I mean?
0: Yeah,
1: you don't know what you have.
0: Yeah, you can't rule anybody out. I'll tell you, though, man, and again, I don't want to sound the alarms. It's still relatively early, but Mekhi Lemon still not being able to practice has me concerned. When you're talking about a rookie wide receiver, he is missing valuable, valuable practice time right now.
1: You're absolutely right. I mean, you're talking about a guy that was supposed to be number two or three in this rotation. You don't know what he's going to end up being right now.
0: Yeah, not a great way to start.
1: I mean, is he going to be ready for opening day? I guess you're still a month away.
0: Now,
1: but like play calling and play learning wise, you don't know.
0: Now, I guess, though, to look at the extreme example of a kid who didn't really miss a beat, Cooper DeJean, if you remember, right? Wasn't he hurt his rookie training camp? Ended up not really playing much to start the year. And then once he got in there full time, the defense almost just seemed to put it into another gear. And then Cooper DeJean gets a pick six in the Super Bowl as a rookie. So, you know, you don't need to rule the kid out, but it's not necessarily an ideal situation for Mekhi Lemon to be missing all this time. But, all right, Ricky Bo, I know we're going to lose you shortly. Here's what I'm going to need from you.
1: Uh-oh.
0: Your home run prediction. You're going to have to send me a text, and we'll do it at the end of the show. Now,
1: I'm not first, though.
0: You're not first anymore. So if you were paying attention to the standings, Ricky Bo called the Kyle Schwarber home run in the Field of Dreams game.
1: Matter of fact, I believe I said he was going to hit multiple.
0: And you got double the points, so you have moved slightly. And when I say slightly, in front of the producers. Hold on. Let me get the updated standings for unfiltered home run predictions here. It is insane how close it is. The producers have 23.5 points. Ricky has 23.6. That's how close it is. And then way in front is the true king of the show with 43.1 points. That would be yours truly. So, Ricky, you are going second, so maybe send me two just in case Patricia steals yours tonight.
1: All right.
0: But we'll do unfiltered home run predictions at the end of the show. All right, but we're going to lose you. So what do you got going on for the people headed down to the game tonight?
1: Heading over Section 109. We are doing Phillies pregame over there. Pregame Live is going to be live from the ballpark tonight.
0: Pregame Live from the ballpark. Normal time, though, right? 6 o'clock.
1: 6 o'clock, yeah.
0: So you're not losing me, although you might be disappointed. You're not losing me until 6 o'clock, but you lose Ricky Bo now. All right, my brother. Well, listen, I will see you tomorrow. Be safe driving over there in the golf cart. Tell Michael Barkan I said hello, and tell Ruben tomorrow we're not a podcast only. Give us our name.
1: I'm going to let him have it.
0: All right, my man. I'll talk to you next week. Talk to you tomorrow. Not next
1: Finish
0: week.
1: Finish up strong.
0: I'll talk to you tomorrow. All right, well, here's what we got coming up next. We hear you, the best voice messages of the show. I'm sure they'll be about the Phillies, the Eagles, maybe even some Sixers talk. And then before the end of the show, we'll get you to Phillies lineup and unfiltered home run predictions. So keep it here. 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
2: Smith is back. I am Patricia Caputo with your Fanatic Sports Update. Devontae Smith was back on the field for training camp this morning. Smith was still limited with that hamstring injury. Mekhi Lemon did not practice again today, also with a hamstring injury. Sean Mannion spoke to the media this morning about the Eagles' lackluster offensive performance against the Ravens Saturday.
5: We weren't staying on schedule. Penalties led to a lot of that, a couple negative runs. I think if we were able to better stay on schedule and kind of eliminate some of those miscues on early downs, we'll keep ourselves in more manageable third down situations and hope lead to a better result.
2: Birds will see if they can do that against the Patriots in their second preseason game Saturday. The Phillies will begin their series against the Marlins tonight. The series comes after the Phillies swept the Twins over the weekend. It's their first sweep since early June. Christopher Sanchez expected on the mound for Philadelphia, Jason Junk for Miami. First pitch is at 6:40 p.m. in Citizens Bank Park. And the Union have off until Wednesday, where they will take on Messi and Inter Miami. Union defeated New York City FC Sunday. 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
5: All right, welcome back in the Unfiltered. We got We Hear You coming up, best voice messages of the show, but you only got me for the remainder of the show. My man Ricky Bowe right now is on a golf cart on his way from Xfinity Mobile Arena over to Citizens Bank Park. We're going to do a live Phillies pregame show tonight right from Section 109 at Citizens Bank. So if you're going down to the game, make sure you say hello to Ricky Bowe. Tell him Bill is the king. Now, he won't admit it. I think I would have beat him on Saturday.
6: Nobody will admit it.
5: No, in golf.
6: I've been golf.
5: So I've said this before. Let me make it clear. Ricky is a better golfer than me. But anybody that's ever golfed knows you use handicaps and you get strokes. Like when Ricky and I played, we didn't give each other any strokes. I would probably get, I would think, 10 strokes from him. You do it by match. If it's match play, you're just going by hole. So I think I would have beat him if we were doing just hole basis. But he did beat me by 10 strokes, like, exactly. So it would have been really close if we did match play. We should have done it, but especially with him falling apart in the back nine, it would have been phenomenal because I started to come on strong. But, yeah, Ricky Bowe is a pretty damn good golfer, so I'm not going to take that away from him. You know what, though? Let's get to We Hear You, the best voice messages of the show. We do it twice a show, every show. Hit it, Patricia.
2: No.
7: It is tough, but we in Philly, we're used to that.
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5: 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What do we got?
14: Hey, guys. Phil, Pine Beach, New Jersey. One thing I learned this weekend about the Phillies is Nola pitches a lot better with JT behind the plate and that ABS system gone. But quick question. They're not going to play the closure tonight, Duran, because he had 27 pitches yesterday. Who do we put in if it's a save situation? Do we put Bolin in or do we put Brooks Raley? All right, have a good one. Bye.
5: Man, is that not a million-dollar question? First off, you're spot on about Aaron Nola. I mean, we said that after the Field of Dreams game, he was a lot better without the ABS. I think every pitcher on that staff is a lot better with JT behind the plate. But unfortunately, you're going to have the ABS outside unless you're playing on a cornfield. So if we need Aaron Nola to pitch on a cornfield, we're not going to be in much luck. But he's been pitching a lot better as of late. It wasn't just the Field of Dreams game. But yeah, he's certainly better with JT behind the plate. But man, $1 million question tonight. Who is the closer? Because Duran's not going to be available. Ricky Bowe, I'm sure, will be weighing in on that on the Phillies pregame show. I would go with Jonathan Bolin. I mean, he's been your best pitcher, but is he available tonight? How many innings did he pitch yesterday? Hold on, let me see if I could pull this up. Because didn't Bolin pitch yesterday, too? The whole weekend's running together on me now. Hold on, I'm pulling up yesterday's game. I thought Bolin did pitch yesterday, but maybe I'm wrong. Let me see. Yesterday, did Bolin pitch? Yeah, he pitched an inning yesterday as well. How many pitches did he throw? Bolin yesterday threw only 14 pitches. So maybe he would be available over Duran. It's going to be interesting. But outside of Bolin, Brooks Raley, Joan Duran, a lot of question marks in that bullpen. That's why I'm saying even though things look great sweeping the Twins, I wish I could sit here and lie to you and tell you, we're back, baby. I just can't believe in the bullpen. I don't have any faith in the baton de Duran before that ninth inning. And that's why I'm not back in on this Phillies team. All right, what else we got?
6: For Andrew, what about moving Trotter to strong safety? He reminds me of Brian Dawkins a lot.
5: Yeah, listen, it's an interesting theory. They're not going to do it. Jeremiah Trotter is not built to play safety. He is undersized at linebacker, but he's not a safety. I mean, what you see a lot of times is the opposite. Someone who played safety in college moving down to linebacker. I think Brian Urlacher was a safety in college, if I'm not mistaken. But you usually don't see it the other way, a linebacker dropping to safety very often or doing it successfully, but that matter. But Jeremiah Trotter, although undersized for linebacker, is not built like a safety. He's way too stocky to play safety. So, yeah, I know you're trying to get creative, figuring out ways to get Trotter Jr. on the field because he certainly flashed on Saturday and flashed at times last year. But I think you're just going to have him as a depth piece. They're going to roll with Zach Bowen and Jahad Campbell. Campbell's got a lot more upside in terms of his length and his athleticism. We just got to hope he puts it all together. But not a bad backup plan. If for whatever reason Jahad Campbell's not the answer this year, or God forbid he's battling injuries, having Jeremiah Trotter Jr. coming off the bench isn't a bad plan. I mean, the crazy thing is we're not that far removed from this team having no linebackers. When you go back to the 2023 season, they literally picked Shaq Leonard up off the street when the Colts cut him because they had no linebackers. And now we're talking about a first-round draft pick in Jahad Campbell next to an all-pro Zach Bond with people clamoring for Jeremiah Trotter Jr. to get off the bench. So good problem to have, and certainly a big difference over the last couple of years with what's happened to that linebacker position. All right, keep them rolling.
8: Ron James, 2 podcasts and a golfing YouTube channel. If there was any other athlete doing this in Philadelphia, they'd be getting criticized about sticking to your sport and winning a championship. Is LeBron James focused on the Sixers?
5: Look, I was waiting for people to get upset about this. I mean, look, you're not wrong. If it was any other player, would there have been some people complaining, hey, focus on your basketball, focused on the Sixers? You're talking about one of the greatest basketball players of all time. You're talking about a guy who is still playing at 41 years old at an extremely high level, and a lot of the reason why he's still playing at an extremely high level is because he works his ass off. He's up early. He's in the gym. So the fact that he wants to golf and he wants to have podcasts and a golf YouTube channel, it's not going to impact his game. Trust me. It is not going to impact his game. And he didn't come to Philadelphia just for the golf because he's not going to be able to golf in the winter. He didn't come to Philadelphia for the money. He took a $50 million pay cut. He came to Philadelphia for one reason and one reason only, and that's to win a championship. So when you say any other player would be getting criticized, you're probably right. But when it's LeBron James and the only reason he's still playing and the only reason he came to Philly is because he wants another title, I got no problem with whatever else he's doing because I know he's putting in the necessary work to try to win another championship. All right, keep him rolling.
15: Hi, guys. It's Silvana. I just wanted to say thank you again for all the well wishes. You guys really caught me by surprise. Let's plan a wedding. Miss you guys. Love you guys. And you're definitely taking off for this wedding.
5: Our girl, Silvana Kelleher, if you missed it, we called her live on air at 3 o'clock, surprised her, 4 o'clock. To congratulate her, if you missed it, she got engaged this weekend to Tommy Boy. They had a big housewarming party, and in front of all their family and friends, Silvana wasn't expecting it. Tommy got down on one knee and proposed, and we could not be happier for her. You could see the smile on her face, how excited she was in the pictures, and then when we called her, you could hear the smile on the phone. So congratulations to Silvana and Tommy. Yeah, hopefully we'll have some dancing to do at a wedding coming up. My wife mentioned that to me. We got a couple weddings maybe we're going to. See, Patricia, how old are you, Patricia?
16: 23.
5: Yeah, so you're at the age where pretty soon you're going to have tons of weddings to go to.
16: I didn't even know I had this many friends.
5: Yes.
16: I've been invited to way too many weddings.
5: But enjoy it, because then you get to my age and you start to realize you have no weddings to go to. And they're fun. It's a night out. They're open fun. Bar usually, good food, good music, a lot of people. So I'm like begging for weddings to go to. You're going to have so many of them, you're going to get tired of it.
16: I already am, yeah. I'm exhausted. You could do your Elaine Benes dance.
5: Please, I know how to cut a rug. People saw. When LeBron signed here, people saw how much I can get down.
16: Oh, yeah, they saw it all.
5: Oh, yeah, they saw it. But congratulations, Silvana and Tommy. All right, what else we got?
17: So I think that LeBron James should have done a golf channel instead. But back to the Phillies, I think that the Phillies have some real potential to win the World Series this season. Trey Turner has been stellar, and with Kyle Schwarber and Bryce Harper both almost home run kings, we could have some really good things on our hands. See you guys.
5: All right, how about that? I mean, sounded like he was young, but smart. How old do you think that kid was?
16: 10 max. It's got to be 10.
5: Look, we got everybody listening to us, man. We got everybody listens to Unfiltered. Everyone's made the switch, even the middle schoolers.
16: But look, with Kendall, maybe?
5: Now, yeah, well, Sam actually said we have a kid, and I said, is it Kendall? But that wasn't our girl, Kendall. That was our dude. He's got to tell us what his name is. Text in so we can give you credit whenever you leave voice memos. I would love to be there saying that they're World Series contenders. Look, let me say this. Are they contenders? Of course, because they're still in it, and it's August 17th. They could still have a very realistic possibility of making the playoffs. If the season ended today, they're in. Would I be shocked if they made the playoffs? No, they're favored to make the playoffs. They're a minus 420 to make the playoffs. So that in of its very essence makes them contenders. But do I see them beating the Dodgers, the Brewers, the Braves in either a 3-game, a 5-game, or a 7-game series? I'd be lying to you if I told you yes. Could they win a wild card series behind their pitching? Maybe. I mean, you got Sanchez and Wheeler, and you got to hope that they get back to being their dominant selves come October. But unless they go 8 innings, how are you getting that ball to Duran? You got to rely on Raley. You got to rely on Jonathan Bolin, because you can't rely on Kirkring and Alvarado. Sorry, maybe you can win a wild card. But then you go to a 5-game series. All right, maybe you could win a 5-game series with this starting rotation and that bullpen. But once you get to a 7-game series, and now you got to rely on a fourth starter, so that fourth starter probably can't be in your bullpen. I just can't. If I was a betting man, which sometimes I am, but I don't bet on my own teams. I don't like to bet on my own teams unless it's for them to win. I can't imagine that this team is getting to a World Series. I would love to tell you that I'm all in on them after what happened this weekend against the Twins, and this team's going to be great. I just don't see it. Is it possible? Of course it's possible, because you have a good enough starting rotation, and you do have guys in this lineup, like the caller just said, Trey Turner, Kyle Schwarber, Bryce Harper. Look, Alec Bohm's red hot. Maybe Brandon Marsh has figured it out again. Bryson Stott swinging a good bat. All of these guys, yeah, if they get hot at the right time, I keep comparing it to the Joel Embiid tees. If Embiid's healthy come the postseason, we told ourselves that for 10 years. Same thing with the Phillies. If they get hot. The problem is, outside of 2022, we haven't seen them hot in the postseason. We just haven't. I mean, I guess you could say they were hot in 2023, and then all of a sudden they fell off a cliff in that Diamondback series in the NLCS. But I can't keep teasing myself that if they get hot, because how many times do we have to see the same story? And then when you have a bad bullpen like this team has, it's just hard for me to believe that they're going to get there. But maybe I'm wrong. Hopefully I'm wrong. But they're back in action tonight, taking on the Miami Marlins. My man Ricky Bowe's already over there at Citizens Bank Park. He'll be doing the pregame show live from the bank, section 109. But coming up next, we'll get you to Philly's lineup for tonight, and we got unfiltered home run predictions. Ricky Bowe already texted me his home run pick, so we got that coming up right after this. Unfiltered continues. 97.5 The Fanatic, NBC Sports, Philadelphia.
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5: Sorry, my wife is tweeting me about dinner tonight. Making fish tonight. She said no meat Monday, whatever that means. I guess we're doing fish.
16: That's great. That sounds delicious.
5: Does it? I mean, I like seafood. I like seafood.
16: Hey, I'll take your spot if you're going to complain.
5: Everything my wife makes is delicious. So I'm good with the fish. I think we're doing cod, though. I don't know. We'll see if she could doctor it up nice.
16: She'll do fine.
5: Last week, I had this blackened Chilean sea bass with a shrimp and crab Diavolo sauce. My wife didn't make this. It was over at G. Morella's in South Jersey. Phenomenal. Phenomenal stuff. All right, well, look, we're coming down the home stretch here. Ricky Bo's already at the bank because they're doing their pregame show from there, but he did text me his home run prediction for us to get into. But we were talking a lot about the Phillies and the Eagles today because both of them had busy weekends. You saw the Eagles for the first time, the Sean Mannion offense, laid an egg. I mean, it was terrible. It couldn't have been a worse start for the Philadelphia Eagles in the Sean Mannion era in terms of how they looked up.

0: So I can't sit here and overreact and try to get people all riled up over the first preseason game where no starters played. Would I have liked to have seen them look a little better? Of course. We all would. But the way I look at it, if they would have set the world on fire, we would all be saying, all right, relax. It's just preseason. You were going up against the Ravens backups. None of your starters played. We all remember Sam Bradford going 10 for 10. What was that, 2016 now, with Chip Kelly? It looked like the greatest show on turf, and it turned out that team was not very good. So you can't overreact to the preseason, but you would have liked to have seen a little bit more. But from the Phillies, same thing for me. I can't overreact to one series against the Minnesota Twins. It was great to see they get the sweep. It was great to see them battle back down 5-0 yesterday after Andrew Painter gives up the grand slam in the first inning. They go down 5-0 in the third, and they battle back, and they get the sweep. So it was good to see, but I can't overreact to just one series. So today was kind of a don't overreact type of day. But with the Phillies, look, I've ripped Alec Bohm a lot. And if I'm going to rip him, I got to give the guy credit when he's swinging a good bat. He has been tremendous over the last couple of weeks. I mean, it wasn't only me questioning, hey, why is he still in the lineup? Put Bryce Harper back at first and get Alec Bohm on the bench. Jason Stark told us that on Thursday. Anthony Sanfilippo from On Patterson, when he joined us from Iowa for the Field of Dreams game, he referenced the same thing. What's Alec Bohm still doing in this lineup? You got to give the Phillies credit. They got it right. Alec Bohm is a big reason why you swept the Minnesota Twins. Went 5 for 5 on Saturday, had a big three-run home run on Sunday. So you got to give him credit where credit's due. So the question we asked on the Twitter poll today, which team did you learn more about? The Phillies? The Eagles? Or are you like me, where I really didn't learn from either because I'm not going to overreact to one preseason game or one series, but let's see where the final numbers came in. Twitter poll stood strong for 4 hours like it does every show, thanks to Dr. Avi Donapel of Iron Mountain Men's Health. What are final numbers, Patricia?
1: Which team did you learn more about this weekend? Final numbers, the Eagles at 5%, the Phillies at 29%, and neither at 66%.
0: Yeah, 66%. I agree with them. Look, it's a lot easier, and I've let you behind the curtain sometimes on sports talk. It's a lot easier to come in here and overreact, because if you come in here and overreact, what that's going to do is it's going to generate phone calls and texts and voice memos of people telling you why you're an idiot. But I can't do it. I will never do disingenuous radio. So it would have been easy for me to come in here and start yelling and screaming that the Eagles were in trouble, or come in here and declare that the Philadelphia Phillies are now World Series contenders and completely change my opinion after 3 days. But I can't do it, because I promised you to always be genuine with you. And really, the way I look at the preseason game and the series against the Twins was, the Eagles, I would have liked to have seen them do better, but I'm not going to overreact to it. And the Phillies, as great as the series was, and how nice it was to see them get a sweep for the first time in quite some time, I got to see it. I got to see it for more. I got to see that bullpen actually become trustworthy. And that's my biggest concern. That's what's holding me back the most. I could see the lineup getting hot at the right time. I'm not expecting it, but I could see it happening. I could see the starting rotation being good in October. I can't imagine that this bullpen is just somehow going to find themselves. I hope I'm wrong, but I can't imagine it. And if you're just joining us, there was a report over the weekend from Bob Nightingale, USA Today, that unless they get to a World Series, Don Mattingly's gone and Alex Cora will be here. And that's not the first time Nightingale said it. He said it on these airwaves about 2 weeks ago when he was on the midday show. He said the same thing. Unless they get to the World Series, Mattingly is gone. And as much as I don't think Mattingly is necessarily doing an outstanding job, I don't understand why, if they fall short, Dombrowski should have say to hire a guy he's already had experience with in Alex Cora. I think you should probably move on from Dombrowski, who was the architect of the team that fell short again, and whoever you bring in have a say over who gets hired. Why are we just assuming if they fall short that it's the manager's fault? See, this is my problem with what's going on down there at Citizens Bank Park. If they fall short, Middleton is going to get convinced by Dave Dombrowski that this was somehow all Mattingly's fault, and now he gets replaced and Dombrowski gets an extension? I can't get behind that at all. And that's why I got so frustrated when that report came out.

0: Ricky Bowe as well. And in, on top of all that, put all of that aside about Dave Dombrowski, you're in a sprint right now for the postseason. Why is there even chatter about who the next manager is going to be? Because right now you are tied for that last wild card spot. You and the Padres are tied for the number two and number three wild card spots. Right behind you are the Diamondbacks. And here's what you got the rest of the way. 37 games for the Phillies, 25 of them are against teams above 500. There's 37 games left for the Padres. Only 15 of them are against teams above 500. And there's 37 games left for the Diamondbacks. 21 of them are against teams above 500. So of the three battling for the final two spots, the Phillies got the toughest schedule. And they have not been very good against teams above 500. 23-30 on the season. If they do that in those 25 games, that type of winning percentage, they will miss the postseason outright. So we shouldn't be worried about who the next manager is. You should be worried about the next 37 games and trying to make the damn postseason. Now, maybe Bob Nightingale pulled this out of thin air, or maybe he's being fed this information from someone with the Phillies, and that would be the most disturbing part of this. Because why are you worried about who the next manager is if you're someone inside the Phillies organization? You should be focused on what happens the next 37 games, and if the team misses the damn playoffs, Dombrowski's job should be anything but safe. Get me off my soapbox, though. I always, any chance I get in Dombrowski, I get frustrated. All right, but tonight's game against the Marlins, let's get the lineup. We'll give you some unfiltered home run predictions. Ricky texted me. So if you're worried about Trey Turner, don't be. He is back in the lineup tonight after taking the foul ball off his knee on Saturday night. He said as much after the game on Saturday. He thought he was going to be all right. But here's what you got. Kyle Schwarber back at the DH leading off. Trey Turner back at shortstop, back in second. In the three-hole in right field, Bryce Harper batting cleanup at second base, Luis Arraez. Batting fifth, the red-hot first baseman, Alec Bohm. Batting sixth, third base, Bryson Stott. Batting seventh, left fielder, Brandon Marsh. Behind the plate, batting eighth, JT Realmuto. And batting ninth in center field, Justin Crawford. And on the bump tonight, Christopher Sanchez. And it's pretty remarkable. You get to sweep against the Twins, and you didn't have to pitch Christopher Sanchez or Zach Wheeler, and you still got the sweep behind the arms of Aaron Nola, Jesus Luzardo, and Andrew Painter. So that was certainly a good sign. All right, unfiltered home run predictions. Ricky Bowe has moved ever so slightly in front of the producers with 23.6 points. Producers with 23.5, and then I am still crushing everybody with 43 points. Patricia, you get to go first since the producers are in last place. They need it. Don't let them down. Who you going with?
1: Yeah, I'm going to try to play it safe here. I'm going to go with Kyle Schwarber so we can get ahead of Ricky.
0: Kyle Schwarber tonight. Hold on, let me see. What are his odds tonight to hit a home run? He's got the best odds, not very high, plus 190.
1: Yeah, I know.
0: But if he hits more than one, remember, you get double points. So Patricia's got Kyle Schwarber at a plus 190. Ricky Bowe, his first choice is still on the board. He's taking Bryce Harper tonight. So Ricky Bowe's got Bryce Harper at a plus 340 for Ricky Bowe. Oh, man. You know who I'm going with tonight? Back in the lineup after taking the foul ball off the knee. I think Trey Turner's going yard tonight. Wouldn't be shocked if Trey Turner goes yard in the first inning. I'm not going to bet first home run, but Trey Turner will hit a home run tonight. Plus 560. Oh, man, if I get 5.6 points tonight, you guys are in a lot of trouble.
1: We're not coming in tomorrow if you do
0: that.
1: Yeah,
0: you guys will be in a lot of trouble. So, unfiltered home run predictions. Patricia representing the producers. Kyle Schwarber at a plus 190. Ricky Bowe, Bryce Harper at a plus 340. And I got Trey Turner at a plus 560 tonight. Phillies are huge favorites taking on the Miami Marlins. Minus 235 tonight. And look, we were just talking about the race to the finish for the wild card, and I talked about the Padres and the Diamondbacks. The Marlins are only three games back. So the Phillies can go a long way of just completely knocking them out of the race if they could take care of business over the next three games down at Citizens Bank Park. So we will see. We will be back at it tomorrow. Coming up on the TV side, you got Ricky Bowe live from Citizens Bank Park for a little Phillies pregame live along with Michael Barkan on the radio side. You get a little Fanatic Rewind. You could hear the first ever Marks and Sal Tunis leading you into Brace and Dunn, the best of both those shows, as well as Unfiltered. Somehow, some way, Unfiltered is now the longest tenured show on the Fanatic. We will celebrate our 300th show on Friday. I guess we should do something special on Friday, right? 300 shows?
1: Get a cake, measure your height, all these things. Oh. I'm kidding.
0: Patricia Caputo behind the glass. You're back with us tomorrow, too. I'll get back at you tomorrow. Don't worry.
1: That's all right. I could take it.
0: All right, everybody. Appreciate you tuning in. We'll see you tomorrow. Let's hope the Phillies can keep the winning streak going. Have a great night, everybody.
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1: Smith is back. I am Patricia Caputo with your Fanatic Sports Update. Devontae Smith was back on the field for training camp this morning. Smith was still limited with that hamstring injury. Mekhi Lemon did not practice again today, also with a hamstring injury. Sean Mannion spoke to the media this morning and discussed the positives that he saw in the offense despite their loss to the Ravens Saturday.
3: A lot of young guys in there. Their first time with live game action. It's not scripted. It's all calling it from the sideline. So I was pretty encouraged with the mental side of things. I think it's just carrying the fundamental work that we've done in practice to the game setting.
1: Birds will see if they can do that when they take on the Patriots for their second preseason game Saturday. The Phillies will begin their series against the Marlins tonight. The series comes after the Phillies swept the Twins over the weekend. It's their first sweep since early June. Christopher Sanchez on the mound for Philadelphia, Jansen Junk for Miami. First pitch is at 6:40 p.m. in Citizens Bank Park. And the Union have off until Wednesday where they will take on Messi and Inter Miami. Union defeated New York City FC Sunday. 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
1: 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Hello.
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3: I like that Sal hello.
4: Oh, it's the best. Hello.
3: Well, listen. Eagles, they lose. Andrew's ready to fire people already.
4: Yeah.
3: Unbelievable.
4: Sean Mannion stinks.
3: I'm already calling it. I don't think Mannion's going to be very good at all. But I hope they don't have a lot of injuries.
4: No.
3: May become an issue. But quarterback play not great. Lots to talk about with Dave Zangaro, NBC Sports Philadelphia, covers the Eagles, does a great job. And Dave knows this, but you may not know. He has a song.
4: Oh, I've heard it. I was a big listener of Middays with Marks.
3: Well, see, I don't remember when we brought him on. Here it is. Dave Zangaro, Dave.

0: We should have somebody record all the lyrics.
1: I will. Dave Zingaro. I didn't have a chance. Because Dave Zingaro joins us right now. How are you, Dave? Hello.
2: I'm doing well. I'm glad my song translated to the morning. That's nice.
1: Yeah, when we had divorce proceedings, there was things that I got to keep and things that I didn't, and this was one of the things.
3: How messy did that get between you guys?
1: Oh, it was fine. Dave, you can still go on the show. I'm not trying to claim you personally. I get to play the song. That was what we got.
2: That's
1: in the
2: fair.
1: Proceeding. There. All right. Well, listen, appreciate you joining us. The preseason game, I would say, kind of lived up to my expectations. I didn't have high expectations, and I certainly was met with not high expectations, especially of that offense in the first half. And like anything stick out to you from what you saw in the first half with the starters and the quarterbacks and everything else?
2: I mean, obviously it wasn't good, you know, like it's not a reason to panic, but if you had the choice that they're going to play well or poorly, you'd rather them play well. These are guys, some of them who are going to need to play this year. And we know the caveats, right? Like it was a vanilla offense, there are backups in there, but you're still allowed to execute. You're still allowed to not have penalties, all that stuff. So it wasn't a good performance, no matter how you look at it, but obviously not a reason to panic just yet. I thought the quarterbacks especially like weren't very good. And, you know, that's still a battle, an ongoing battle, one that's kind of been a little hard to get a read on this whole summer. I didn't think either of them played very well.
1: No, I don't know if I have a good read on it. I just believe Andy Dalton's going to be the backup quarterback. Do you think right now Andy Dalton will be the backup quarterback? I don't really know if anything can change that's going to happen in the preseason.
2: Yeah, it's a good question because, I'll be honest, I haven't had a great read on it the whole summer. It's weird to me that both of these guys are here right now. I don't think that all four are going to be on the roster when the season starts. To me, that's just not a great allocation of resources to have four spots on a quarterback. Now, maybe they end up doing that. They've talked about how they'd be comfortable doing that. I'm just not really buying that. I actually think, you know, early on in training camp, Andy Dalton was clearly ahead of Tanner McKee. You saw it every day on the field, and that makes sense. He's a veteran. He's been in this offense longer. But over the last week and a half or so, I think Tanner McKee has kind of caught up a little bit. And I just see more arm talent with Tanner McKee. So, like, I think that McKee has at least closed the gap, maybe passed Andy Dalton in practice. But I'm also not in the meeting room, so I don't know what they're seeing from him behind the scenes. So, right now, I just did a 53 this morning, and I had Tanner McKee on it and Andy Dalton off that 53. It might come down to, you know, if they're able to trade one of these guys, which one is it?
3: Yeah, is that the move? Because they're not just going to cut one of those guys. Like, you brought in Andy Dalton for respect, and Tanner McKee's been here for a while now. So is it just trade one of those two guys? Because they're not just going to move on from Cole Payton, right?
2: No, I mean, especially not after what we saw on Saturday night. Cole Payton looks like he might be worth developing. So, and they just used a fifth-round pick on him. So, I think they would – that's the path to get the three quarterbacks is to trade – either Dalton or McKee. I don't know what the market would be for either of those guys, but there are going to be some teams out there looking for a backup. So I think that is a decently likely path. Like I think that is an outcome that is logical in this situation.
1: I'm trying to think if a team decided like, hey, we really need another veteran quarterback, you might get something for Dalton just so you don't have to waive him. You get a late round pick. Does Tanner McKee have much value, especially if he doesn't play well in the preseason? Because like, maybe it's a developmental guy for a team, but I don't know. I think I'd rather have a fourth-round pick than a Tanner McKee.
2: Yeah, I think at this point you would have that because he's going to leave at the end of next season most likely anyway. So if you can get something back for him, you do that. But I agree with you about Dalton. Like, there's a lot of years in the NFL, a lot of starts. The teams can look at that and say, oh, we need a veteran backup. He's someone we want. I don't think it'll be a great pick, but I could see it maybe being like maybe a tad better than what they gave up for him. So maybe we're talking like a six-round pick or some kind of a pick swap to get Andy Dalton in another uniform. That, to me, like makes sense. And it feels like a Howie move, right? Like you trade – for Andy Dalton in March, and then a few months later, you get a little bit better value back, and you say he was valuable to us while he was here, but we trust Tanner McKee. I just think that makes a lot of sense.
1: Dave Zingaro, Eagle Eye Podcast. You can find it wherever you get your podcast. Does a great job covering the birds for NBC Sports Philadelphia. You see him in Birds Huddle and all those shows. So Cole Payton, that means he's going to make the team. What did you think of him, and what did you think of his performance so far in training camp? Has he impressed?
2: He's been interesting in training camp. I think he's impressed, but he's also been a little reckless at times. The one thing I love about him as a rookie quarterback is he's not afraid to let it rip. As a result of that, he's thrown 5 interceptions in training camp, and he hasn't had that many reps. He's just out there kind of winging it, which you appreciate in a way, because here's a 5th-round rookie from North Dakota State, and he's really confident, and he's firing the football. Like, I think the Eagles like that too. They just have to rein him in a little bit. He has to understand that in the NFL, a lot of those throwing windows are going to close quicker. But thank God for Cole Payton, right? I mean, if anyone watched that full game on Saturday, Cole Payton was like a breath of fresh air. He came in and he gave the offense some juice. He was running the ball. He was scrambling. He threw that touchdown. Like, I know it wasn't a big body of work, but it was the most entertaining part of the game. And it's kind of what we've seen in practice a little bit. In practice, he can't run the ball, obviously, as much. So it was fun to see that element of his game on the field. And, you know, when they drafted him, so much of the talk was about, hey, could they get this guy on the field as some sort of an extra player, that Taysom Hill role. And they haven't done any of that in training camp, but Saturday night was the first time where I remembered all that and thought, oh, maybe this could be a way that they use him at some point this season.
3: Dave, usually defensively, Vic Fangio does play his starters, especially in that first preseason game. We did not really see that except for Jahad Campbell. So I guess a two-parter for you. Why did Vic Fangio not play his starters this time around? And because Marcus Epps did not play, can we just say comfortably that he's your starting safety?
2: Yeah, the interesting thing about Epps is, you know, I did a players to watch for that first preseason game, and even though Epps is in a battle, I didn't put him on that list because I feel like we know what Marcus Epps is in this defense. We've seen it. We saw it last year. I really wanted to see Michael Carter, and I think they did too. I don't think this competition is over. I think Marcus Epps has the lead, and it would take, you know, some pretty heavy lifting for Michael Carter to take that job from him, but I don't think it's over. And honestly, like, watching training camp, Epps has been solid. You know, I haven't even thought about him in training camp, which for a safety isn't necessarily a bad thing. I think he's doing his job. I think he brings a level of stability to that defense, but I think Michael Carter has made more plays in training camp. So my view on it is I think they might have a higher ceiling as a defense with Michael Carter, but would they be willing to go through a bit of a learning curve earlier in the season with him, or would they rather just start the season with Marcus Epps, know what that high floor is going to be with really talented players around him? That's kind of what the decision is going to come down to.
1: So do you expect to see a starter's going to play at all? Because I know the Cardinals played their starters in Game 2, not Game 1. Do you expect anybody to be out there?
2: No. Especially, you know, Week 2, like, they're going to go up to New England and they're going to have 2 joint practices. That's their game. And I know that, like, it's we've seen this now from Nick Sirianni over the years, but they really treat these joint practices like the game for the starters, because I feel like those reps are as valuable as game action, and they can control it better. They don't have to worry about the quarterback getting hit. They don't have to worry about an unforeseen situation popping up. There's not tackling to the ground. So in their mind, and you can argue this, but in their mind, they see as much value as the preseason without all the risk of tackling to the ground and live NFL action. So I think the game is going to be on Wednesday and Thursday in New England, and then I think a lot of those guys are going to be watching on Saturday.
3: Speaking of that, Dave, are you expecting any drama with the A.J. Brown joint practice? The Eagles were fighting each other all last week. Did they get that out ahead of time, or do you think there could be some drama Wednesday and Thursday during the joint practices?
2: Yeah, I think there could be some drama. It's certainly something that I think all the eyes are going to be on A.J. Brown up there. And the shame of it is Quinyon Mitchell is a little banged up right now, and so is Cooper DeJean. So from, you know, not even talking about the drama aspect of it, but just from a football standpoint, like, man, you really hope that Quinyon Mitchell is able to participate in these practices, because that's a lot of the juice going into it, is seeing those two battle it out again now as opponents and not teammates. They were close when they were here, and they had a lot of good battles on the field, really, with Quinyon and Cooper DeJean. So I hope that at least one of those guys is back on the field this week so that we can watch it. But, yeah, I think there's going to be a little bit of drama. And even if it's not A.J. Brown, like, when you get together for joint practices, things can get heated. And I think that there's a really good chance that happens again.
1: Mm. He did it again. First time, first guest on the show, Dave.
3: Congratulations.
1: You know, when I agreed to do the job, I said, listen, there's stipulations that I need in the contract. Dave Zingaro needs to be the first guest, or I'm not doing it. And they said, okay, we'll make it happen.
2: I'm very honored, guys. Very honored.
1: All right, last thing. You know when you start typing stuff in Google and it pops up, it gives you suggested things that you get, right? So I started typing your name in. So would you like to guess the first thing that pops up if we type your name in? It's Eagles. I'll give you the answer. It's Eagles, so it's not bad.
2: Okay.
1: But then it says age, which I don't need to know your age. And then it says height. So I'm listed at 5'10", Dave. I'm not a tall gentleman. I'm listed at 5'10". So are you under me? Are we about the same height? What you got?
2: I am under that. Yeah, I'm a short guy. And I think my height comes up because I'm always interviewing NFL players who are mostly like way taller than me. For a long time, one of my like Twitter avatars was me interviewing Jordan Mailata just because of how ridiculous it looked. Yeah, I'm 5'6", so I'm definitely on the shorter side. So, it is funny sometimes, just like the photos and the videos of me interviewing NFL players. I look like a child compared to them sometimes.
1: Believe me, I've been in similar situations. And then it says wife and religion. So I'm not going to, you know, I know you like to go on these vacations. I saw you were on vacation somewhere recently. Where did you go? Were you like in the Netherlands or something?
2: Yeah, I went with a buddy. We went to Iceland and then to the Faroe Islands, which is like off the coast of Iceland.
3: Iceland's happening this time of year. Yeah.
2: Yeah, it was nice to get somewhere a little cooler when it's so hot here in the summer. So that was fun. But they also have like 22 hours of daylight right now, so that was a little weird.
1: Yeah, that's crazy. Appreciate it, Dave. We'll talk to you.
2: All right, guys, take care.
1: There he is, Dave Zingaro.
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1: It is Marks and Sal Tunis. I'm John Marks. He is Andrew Sal Tunis. Coming up at 10 o'clock, Brace and Dunn. Market veteran Sean Brace joins young upstart Ray Dunn.
3: And Ray's already prepping in the back there.
1: Yeah, of course he is.
3: He's looking good. He's looking ready for the show. He posted the video of himself walking around town yesterday. Chest was out a little bit. It's good. Good for Ray.
1: I'm assuming he stayed sober last night because he looks like he's
3: yes.
1: He wasn't drinking last
3: night.
1: Yeah,
3: he looked refreshed this morning.
1: I will just say, I am a little concerned about the partying with Ray. Yeah, with the drinking.
3: Yeah.
1: Not even the partying, just the drinking in general.
3: Yeah, but he'll hit a brick wall one day. That was me, dude. I was out every night, and then it just stopped.
1: Not that he's going to miss work because of it. Just the problem drinking, things like that. Waking up in the back of a cab somewhere.
3: I've utilized the trash can there before, Sean. I don't know if it still smells in there. It was about 12 years ago.
24: It doesn't smell in here anymore, I don't think anyone stormed up here as of late. Thankfully.
3: My first day was the day after my 21st birthday.
1: Get out of here.
3: Yeah, my first day employed. It was a mess.
1: Well, at least it wasn't your last day employed.
3: Exactly.
1: But joining us right now, of course, he's a part of the lineup because nothing happens in afternoons. Bill Colarulo, he joins Riga Metallica for Unfiltered every day. And Ricky joins us right now. What's up, Ricky Bo?
25: What's going on, guys? Congratulations on the new show.
3: Hey, thanks, Rick.
1: Thank you. Yeah, you're the only show that doesn't change.
3: Yeah, exactly.
1: So you're good.
25: It is kind of strange. I mean, we're so used to seeing you guys. It's kind of like a shuffleboard going on, and it should be interesting.
1: Yeah, well, we're going to make you come on every week, especially during the Philly season, because they're back, baby. The Phillies are back. A sweep over the Twins. What were your thoughts? It's weird because they played Thursday, and then they had the off day Friday. So it almost feels like two different series. But a sweep is a sweep, and I was really impressed yesterday with Andrew Painter, how he was able to have that bad first inning, and it didn't let him snowball from there.
25: Oh, I thought after he hit the guy in the head, I thought that was going to be a problem. Well, I mean, to be honest with you, when I played, you're gone. There's no way you're staying in the game at that point. But, I mean, yeah, he figured things out after that. But, you know, he's awful in the first inning in his starts. I don't understand. It's not that hard. Just go out there and make your pitches. He had two outs in yesterday's game. You got to be better than that. You have to be able to finish an inning, especially when you're getting started in a ball game. But, I mean, yeah, he settled in. You know what? It's all about location for him. And when he starts throwing, when he's going to be out there more and more, he's going to understand what works for him. I don't think he understands what works for him yet, because even when he gave up the grand slam, if you went through a thought process of that, the first pitch was a sweeper. The guy almost hits out of the ballpark. The next pitch they throw is a slider that is in the exact same spot. You just put it in a perfect spot for him to homer again. It didn't make sense, the pitch, to me. But you know what? The Phillies fought back. That's the main point here, is they fought back. And once again, they win because of walks. I mean, if you break down this whole the last two games of the series, the Minnesota Twins pitchers, I mean, they walked everybody. And when they did, the Phillies took advantage. I believe there were 13 walks in the whole series.
1: Yep.
25: Seven of those walks scored. Seven.
3: Yeah, I mean, it's impressive stuff. Now, Ricky, everybody looks at me as the wise old man here at 97.5, the Fanatic. And last week I was talking about the Field of Dreams game and whether or not just playing baseball, right, being away from home, being away from Citizens Bank Park, being away from the pomp and circumstance of baseball, right? Like, in between pitches, it was just silence. Do you think that could have been like a moment where guys remembered that they were playing a kid's game and all the pressure came off them for a few days? Or is that just sort of a fleeting moment and they'll be back right to it the next time they're at home?
25: Oh, no, I think you're right. I think that's a culture shock is what happened. When you think about it, this now in the day of the game now is all about making money and making more money. And then all of a sudden you're playing in a minor league, not even a minor league park, and you're going up into cornfields, for crying out loud. It throws you back to the minor leagues. And it, you know what? Maybe it's a little taste of where you came from and what you were in baseball. Let's face it. I will tell you this much. The funnest days of baseball that I played were in the minor leagues. And it was very simple reasoning. We all had the same goal. Everybody was trying to get to the big leagues. Once you get to the big leagues, like when I played, it was a little different than today. You were scared to death to not be able to be there tomorrow. So every day was a challenge. I mean, like I talk about like what it felt like to be in the big leagues, and people will be like, "Oh, you saw all these cities." I didn't see crap. I was so focused in on just playing baseball every night and trying to stay healthy, so I didn't get sent down. I think people look at it nowadays, it's like, you can have a 7 ERA in the bullpen and you're not going anywhere. If you had a 4.5 in the bullpen, you weren't in the big leagues anymore when I played. So, I mean, there was a big, big difference back then. And, like, being able to relax and kind of smell the roses, if you will, I think that's one thing I regret, that I never had a chance to take a deep breath and be like, ooh, this is the big leagues, you know? And I will say, you go through the minors, and that's fun and challenging every day, but it's like you love being with your teammates every day. And then teammates change in the big leagues all the time, and it becomes a business. But I think a game like that could really kind of culture shock anybody who's even making $30 million.
1: And we're talking to Ricky Vitalico. Alec Bohm 5-for-5 on Saturday night, I guess.
25: Yep.
1: But I mean, you look at his game logs. You're going on a week where he's getting a hit more likely two in a game. What has he done differently? What have you seen different from Alec Bohm?
25: I think this is going to sound weird. I just think he's staying inside the baseball, which is something that, you know, we used to get taught. I think a lot of players nowadays are looping their swings. I think he's just staying inside the baseball and driving it where it's pitched. You know, and the one thing about Alec Bohm, I like 2-3 weeks ago, if you remember, he was getting brushed back a lot. There were a lot of pitches up and in at his front shoulder, and I think that was bothering him. Now all of a sudden the pitchers have gotten away with that, and yesterday was a golden example because both teams get warned. Alex, a diver, he was going to dive out over the plate no matter what, and he ends up running into a perfect pitch yesterday for a home run. But, I mean, I just think it's always about when a hitter's in a slump, the one thing they're doing in their slumps is either it's a mechanical glitch or they're just missing good pitches to hit. If you notice Alec Bohm's at-bats, he gets at least one pitch that is center cut every time. I think it's just because of his height or his strike zone is so big that he's going to get one that he could handle. And right now he's not missing any of them. So I think that's just the biggest thing.
3: Ricky, let's go to your wheelhouse, that bullpen. If I take Duran and Bolin sort of off the table, who are the three guys where you feel – I'm not going to say supreme confidence in, because I don't think we have supreme confidence in anybody else, but who are the three guys that you expect to be a real big part of this push for the playoffs in September? And then, of course, when you get to October, those guys coming out of the pen.
25: Well, right now, it who's pitching well is Mesa.
1: Yeah.
25: I know a lot of people will look at it and say, ah, it's Tim Mesa. What is he bringing to the table? He does. The one thing about that is I don't know about, like, seventh, eighth inning all the time for Mesa. I think he could be that backup guy that comes in for lefties if Rayleigh is overused. But I think Rayleigh's going to be a seventh, eighth inning guy. I think Bolin, obviously, as you just said. Guys after, I have no confidence in Alvarado because he just doesn't throw strikes. And I kind of still have to lean towards Kirkring, but that's 6-7. I don't want to see him in the eighth inning.
1: 6-7.
25: I just think he's one of those guys who the less pressure, the better right now.
1: Oh, agreed. But they don't have anybody else.
25: Well, you know what? They call that blank creek. You know what? Something should have been done at the trade deadline.
1: Well, they thought they were getting this guy,
2: Killian,
1: but now he's injured. So
25: Killian was a 4.5 ERA when he was.
1: Oh, I know, but you know when he made that trade, Dombrowski was like, "All right, we're giving you this premium prospect to get a rise. You got to at least give us a middle reliever that'll help, even if he pitched the seventh inning and he had a 4 ERA, it would help with what they have right now." Because
25: I agree with that. And the other thing is, these freaking guys have got to start throwing the ball in the strike zone. And the reason why I say that is, you can go as far as yesterday. Everybody was good, and then Duran comes in and throws 33 pitches?
1: Yep.
25: I mean, that to me, and I'm not getting on Duran, because I think Duran has been the best of the best. But, I mean, for the most part, every single game, you see one of these guys. And what does it do nowadays? It knocks them down for 2 days. And you wonder why they don't have anybody that can pitch. Because guys like Alvarado go out there, get 2 outs on 6 pitches, and next thing you know, you look up, he's got 28, 29 pitches finishing out the inning.
1: All right, real fast, has Arise, you mentioned the walks, has Arise changed the lineup as far as, and they're being patient and taking advantage? Is there a dot to be connected between the two?
25: I would say yes, but I, you know, you can go back to a bunch of series where I think it was the Blue Jays series. The Blue Jays walked 11 guys. That's not, come on, that's just terrible pitching. You look at these two starters yesterday, I would fire that manager from the Twins. Because if you go back to Saturday, you could tell that left-handed starter, he was done. And he leaves him in for 8 runs.
1: Yeah.
25: That guy's not trying to win jack.
1: Nope.
25: And then he did it again yesterday to Kramer, who was pitching great. But you saw him falling apart. I don't know if that's analytics versus manager, but the manager's got to be smarter than that. The manager blew that game last night for the Twins, not the pitching staff. But their pitchers, it's so weird because I talk a lot about last year and the year before, the game was really speeding up. We were seeing a lot of 2.5-hour games. That's gone again.
1: Yeah.
25: Because these guys suck and can't throw strikes.
1: Hey, so eloquently put by Ricky Patelico.
3: Hey, Ricky, by the way, we have somebody on our YouTube chat making a comment saying this guy sucks, talking about our guest. His name's Bill Colarulo our YouTube chat.
1: I was just going to ask you, Ricky. So today's National Foot Day. I don't know if you, Austin told me this.
25: Like Foot Fetish Day?
1: Correct.
25: The host
1: most likely to be a foot guy at the station, I think it's Colarulo.
3: I can see it.
1: He comes off as a little kinky to me. Do you agree?
25: I think Brace.
1: Well, okay, if it's not Brace, because he already admitted to being a foot guy. If it wasn't Brace, who's the next foot guy?
25: Oh, he did?
1: Yeah, he likes feet.
25: Absolutely 100% has to be Colarulo.
1: By the way,
25: he probably sucks on his own toes.
1: Oh, my God.
3: Thanks for listening, Bill.
1: No, because Bill likes the Instagram real views. If you sucked on your foot in your big toe right now, Bill, you might get 1 million views.
3: He probably would.
1: He might.
25: Well, he's short enough where he could reach.
3: By the way, that's the greatest running bit right now is how short Bill Colarulo is. All the Photoshops of him being so tiny, it's great.
25: With me being the ventriloquist and he's my dummy, that is fantastic.
1: Ricky, good stuff, man. We'll talk to you too.
25: Take it easy, guys.
1: All right, there he is, Ricky Bo. Yep. Sean, we've already talked about this. Sean likes feet.
3: Okay.
1: I think he likes more like the fetish of heels and stockings and things like that rather than just the foot.
3: Yes.
1: Colarulo to me feels like
3: dirty foot girl.
1: I used to, and it was in a restaurant. I used to work with somebody in a restaurant that paid this waitress $10 to dip her foot in soup and then ate the soup.
3: Nuh-uh.
1: Yeah, true.
24: Like a customer or?
1: No, he worked there.
3: That person walks among us.
1: He was actually the boss. He actually owned the place. It's, this is the 90s, so, you know, better chance of that stuff happening then.
3: Birds 4022 on our YouTube chats calling Billy Calarulo Billy Toes now. I can see that's a good nickname, Billy Toes.
1: Billy Toes. Let me write it down. Would you agree? So I'll ask you the same question. If Brace is already the self-admitted foot guy, and this is producers or hosts or management, like, I don't see Vito liking feet for whatever reason. Like, you know what I mean? Like, it doesn't seem like his thing. Calarulo, I could totally see him doing it.
3: I think Vito just wants to go to a bar and get really drunk with somebody, and that's how he's going to fall in love with someone. I don't know. That's a good question. Because, Sean, I've already deemed you the furry, so you can't be the foot guy, too.
1: I don't see him being a foot guy.
24: Yeah, I can't stand feet. Can't stand feet.
1: But you could see him doing something else.
3: He's a furry, yeah.
1: Something else weird.
3: Yeah, I could see. Yeah, you probably have a thing.
1: Austin, weird, no. Nate, definitely not. Dutz, no. Ray?
3: Yeah, Ray. Well, Ray's in the MILFs, right? Was that confirmed?
2: Hey, Ray.
3: Or the MILFs are just into Ray?
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3: For a little peek behind the curtain here, I've spent the last 2 weeks like, yeah, the show's going to start. And Sean spent the last 2 weeks like, we're going to have this production-wise, that production-wise. Sean, the work that Sean Brace has done over the last two weeks.
1: You know what they say, boys.
11: Man, Sean's here at all hours of the day.
1: Yeah, that's what it takes.
3: That is what they say.
1: A lot of fun, a lot of fun, yeah. And of course, we're just off the ground and rolling.
3: Yeah, we're an hour into the program, all right? What does everyone think? 610-632-0975. Honest feedback on the program
1: there
3: so far.
1: There you go.
3: All right, let's actually, before we get into what, actually let's get to what Alec Bohm had to say, because I think we just need to properly just freak out over this. So Alec Bohm, after the game yesterday, he's had a weekend for all weekends, right? He had the 5 hits Saturday night. Two yesterday? I think it was like an 8-for-20-something weekend.
1: Big 3-run bomb yesterday, too, man.
3: That's right. So, big weekend for Alec Bohm.
1: Big.
3: After the game, they're talking about this meeting they had, the hitting meeting of the minds.
1: I don't like your tone with this meeting.
3: Don Mattingly, J.C. Real Means. Right, I'm thrilled the meeting happened.
1: Yes.
3: The meeting happened in August of 2026, Sean Brace.
1: They meet before every series. This
3: right.
1: one happened to take on a life of its own. Aren't you okay with things like that organically happening? You play 162, there's ebbs and flows in a season.

0: let's give us the whole runway with the Phillies. 4 years.
1: Okay.
0: We do this show together 4 years. We have meetings once a week, break it down what we're doing as a show. You and Connor continue to tell me, hey, Ray, we really need you to do... Sorry, I didn't even mean the hey, Ray there. But hey, Ray, we need you to do...
2: Hey, Ray.
0: X. You need to do this.
1: Yes.
0: Please do this.
1: Okay.
0: Finally, 4 years into the program, 4.5 years into the program, I sit there in the meeting like, you know what's crazy, guys? You guys made a real good point this week when you said I need to do X. Meanwhile, you've been saying that for 4.5 years.
1: That's fair.
0: We've been sitting here, and they got the benefit of the joy and excitement in 2022.
1: Yeah.
0: 2023, we started to really say it. 2024, it was nonstop. 2025, I have a headache in 2026. It's not because of the rear-end car accident I got into Friday. I got a headache because I'm thinking about all the different times we've said this to them. Alec Bohm, after the game, this meeting. That's why I have this tone about this meeting.
1: Understood.
0: Because this meeting apparently covered what you, me, Connor, Matt Mynarik, the audience, what everyone's been saying to the Phillies, apparently just clicked.
3: Yeah, I think we definitely responded pretty well to that meeting. I think it just kind of brought to everybody's attention that, like, look, kind of got to clean it up a little bit. Like, we're swinging ourselves out of innings, out of at-bats. The numbers say there's not a lot of strikes coming over the plate to a lot of us, so, like, just like, let's at least be looking for something. And like, if we're gonna go down, let's go down with the plan, and like, you know, not just be up there free swinging. And I think, you know, that kind of landed with everybody, and I think we've definitely responded in a good way since then.
0: So we're seeing a lot of pitches outside of the zone, and it's probably not in our best interest to swing at them. So let's go up there with a plan and try and attack accordingly, Alec. You might just be the one that's delivering the message for the entire clubhouse, but if that's seriously what just clicked with them, Sean, how many times have we been talking about this?
1: Yeah, look, and when it's in black and white, like he just said it, if that's how it was, and I can totally agree with you, but I think, you know, he's paraphrasing a little bit, right, being a little short with it. At the end, you just never know. It's a hard game, as we've heard multiple times talking about Alec Bohm over the last few months.
0: Oh, yeah.
1: It's a hard game to deliver night in, night out. And it could be the littlest tweak. It could be the littlest thing. And it could be nothing. It could be something that you continue to do, but yet you believe in your ways. And finally, the ball finds a way through the infield. Or you think of Alec Bohm, one of his hits yesterday fell over. They were playing the infield in. It fell over the first base. So those are the little breaks that come your way. Ray. Boys, I don't care how the message gets across. As long as you go 13 for 24, and he's got a 6-game hit streak right now. Like, I'm in. I'm all in.
0: I'm in, too. I'm in on what he's doing.
1: Stay aggressive to your plan, JT said.
0: Yeah, that's great. I just don't know how we got here, Connor Thomas. How it's August 17th, 2026. Well, for a lot of reasons, I don't know how we got here. But I don't know how we got here, August 17th, 2026, and the three of us are kicking around that the Phillies just realized, oh, maybe they stopped throwing us strikes, and it would behoove us, to use a word that Andrew DeCecco loves, behoove us to not swing at the balls that aren't strikes.
4: I'm going to have a conniption with this from Alec Bohm, because I've been defending this team for years, saying, do you really believe that Rob Thompson is not talking to them about this stuff, that Kevin Long is not talking to them, that they don't know this basic stuff that you would hear in a meeting for a high school freshman baseball team? Do you seriously logically think that these pro ball players that have made it to this level don't understand to have an approach at the plate? Like, sure, in the moment, maybe you lose that because the pressure gets to you. That's another problem. But I would never believe that they didn't talk about this. Yeah. And then Alec Bohm comes out and says that we had a meeting about, hey, maybe don't swing at pitches out of the strike. There's no way that it took this long for them to have this talk. It makes me think that everything I defended them for, the negative people about the Phillies, were actually right.
1: Well, the approach that they have or have had now for the last 5-6 games, apparently, is the stop letting the pitcher decide what your at-bat is going to be. And boys, it not only has Alec Bohm been a difference maker in this lineup, with that being said, well, we got more breaking news. LeBron James is signing.
0: I just
1: saw your face.
0: Astounded by the conversation we're having.
1: Again, you're talking about prove it, right? And it's working. And I get your frustration, both of you. I understand it. But I'm just more on the side of, like, these things change, constantly evolve throughout the course of a season.

0: And right now, it is working. They are leading an on-base percentage in the month of August, albeit 17, 16 days here.
1: That's fine. That's We're more than halfway through.
0: That's number one in major leagues, on-base percentage. We talked about the walks that they were able to work yesterday. 13, I want to say. 7 runs scored.
1: Yep.
0: You got to love that. Remember, heading into this month, they were second last in that category. So something is happening. Something is working. And any way you can make it happen, I'm all in.
1: And this isn't a new phenomenon to this weekend, to be clear, about them getting guys on base and actually having the opportunity. You go through the last 3 series. Go back to Toronto. One of the things that made me livid alumni weekend was the number of guys they left out there on base.
0: Oh, yeah.
1: They were 8-for-35 with runners in scoring position. That's a .229 average against the Blue Jays.
0: That's been the majority of the season, right?
1: The Cardinals, 4-for-26. They had a .154 batting average with runners in scoring position. Against the Twins over this 3-game set, it was a .313 batting average. They were 10-for-32. I mean, it's very simple.
0: Yep.
1: As simple as this conversation about them having a plan going up to the plate is really what it is to me. It's very simple of the timely hitting that we're looking for from this team. You got it this weekend. That's all, like, the difference in these games, that's what it was. You were able to tack on runs. We're debating who should be coming into a game, not because it's close and we don't trust anyone, but because they have enough of a lead where you're like, yeah, you don't need to bother to burn that arm tonight.
0: Well,
1: that's the difference.
0: Bryce Harper has walked the walk because he talked the talk with that in spring training.
1: We joked about him walking as many times. He's done it.
0: Okay, and it seems like, you know, some of these guys are starting to fall in line, albeit a little bit late here, but the chase rate, not going to bore people with these numbers, down. Walk rate, of course, is up. So
1: bore us with those numbers.
0: Yeah,
1: I love them.
0: Yeah,
1: you know me.
0: As long as they lead to victories, I'm all in.
1: Yo, you're in.
0: Look, this team has its moments. It's so funny because you just watch any national show. They were doing it yesterday. I watched 2 shows yesterday, one on CBS, one on VSiN. And both of them are like trying to figure out who's that team on the outside looking in. It's no longer the Dodgers. Nobody's looking at the Dodgers as world beaters. I think a lot of people are starting to come over. This isn't their year. It's just not going to happen. That team is not putting it together. Albeit, we got a long way to go until playoffs, but regardless. So some people are trying to find the value with other teams, and of course, try to find those teams that actually will deliver come postseason time. And the Phillies are that one team because of the 3 starting pitches going to have.
1: Oh, yeah. I mean, yeah, to be fair, Lizardo's been like,
0: awesome.
1: Yeah, we've kind of underrated what Lizardo's been. Sanchez, Wheeler, the next 2 nights, you could get really rolling here. And if Nola and Painter have been what they are for the last couple of starts, you're going to be able to find yourself in a playoff spot comfortably. You're going to be able to set those 3 guys up. You get into a wild card series, and it's anybody's call. Yeah, well, I wonder how they're hitting in October. I hate to be that guy, but that's the truth about this team right now.
0: Well, is it the team from August? Because if it's the team from August, I think we have to be fair and say there is something different with their approach at the plate. And yes, that will be better, more beneficial to you.
1: Correct.
0: Come playoff time.
1: Absolutely.
0: If you stick to the script.
2: It's a good thing. It just feels like they've been around the Monopoly board about 100 times.
1: Right.
2: They just pulled the instructions out of the box. Like, oh, I get $200 for pass and go?
0: Hey, we all need to be refreshed on how Monopoly is played,
2: well, then
0: right?
2: Refresh them. Somebody, Kevin Long, Don Mattingly, Rob Thompson, Dave Dombrowski, any of the players, refresh them. Because the fact that they're just getting refreshed for the first time in 4 or 5 years is what it sounds like here. That's unacceptable.
1: Can I do a quick look ahead for you while we're talking about the postseason?
2: Sure.
1: Wild card series. Right now, I believe the Phillies are sitting in 5th right now in the National League, meaning they would play the 4th seed,
0: which
1: would be the Cubs. Have you looked at what's the same week as the wild card series across baseball?
2: Oh, is it the Bears week?
1: Eagles, Bears, Monday night, then into Tuesday night wild card series, Wednesday night wild card series, Thursday night if they need a game 3. There's a chance you could have 4 consecutive days of Philadelphia sports in Chicago. I don't know if you boys are ready to pack your bags.
0: Oh, we can't, though.
1: What?
0: Yeah, we'll be needed at a Sixers function, I believe. So.
1: Oh, it's a good call by you.
0: We're not, we ain't going nowhere.
1: No, right afterwards. We get done media day. We get rolling.
0: Let's just invite LeBron. His name is LeBron James. He'll join us.
1: I've done that before. I left the middays program like 2 years ago over the summer. You remember this? Where I flew to Chicago that night and I made it to the Phillies Cubs game by the 2nd inning. I ran out of here, went down there. Now, luckily, Monday Night Football starts even later than that Phillies Cubs game did. We could probably make it work. I'm just throwing the idea out there. All right, before we get to the defensive change that they made that was driving me crazy about where we're at for the Phillies right now, I want to get to the Davis Honda text line and also get to the voice memos at 610-632-0975. You told me we got a text on Boehm?
2: Yeah, we do have a check-in here on Alec Boehm. Now, we need people. Again, we want your name. We want your location. We want your occupation. This texter gives us none of those.
0: Or so Connor's going to start making up names.
2: Yeah, and we're going to start cracking kneecaps over
1: and here. Occupations.
0: There you go.
2: This texter says, so over the past week, I was hearing a lot of people saying that they were ready to bench Alec Boehm, and I agreed with that. After how he performed offensively over the weekend, do you guys still think he should be benched as a non-starter the rest of the year? Where are you at with him? What are your thoughts?
0: I was never locked into it's now or it's the end, like get him off the field and you're never going to use him again. No. Why? Like he was obviously struggling. So if he's struggling, you don't have to play him every single day. Oh, by the way, he's not the best defensive first baseman either.
1: Yeah.
0: So like the bending over backwards was an issue for me. Alec Boehm, 2 weeks ago, we all said, like, let's not kill the guy because he's not going anywhere. He is going to be on this roster playing maybe not night in, night out, but definitely majority of the innings for this team moving forward. So there was a part of me that was like, I don't want to kill the guy, but stand and deliver, and he's done exactly that.
1: So I will say this. Friday morning, I went and did a hit on PHL 17, as I am inclined to do almost once a week at this point, and I did advocate to bench Boehm. So I don't want to take credit for him having five hits on Saturday, but I feel like I did a pretty good job of turning that one around for him. I realize having him in the lineup is probably where you're at best-wise. Like, I don't think Derek Hill's going to all of a sudden turn into a hitter that's better than Boehm, even when Boehm's at his worst.
0: Don't you disrespect D. Hill.
1: I love D. Hill. Not saying that.
0: Do you like Drew Hill with Cisco?
1: Yeah, sure. I know Cisco. I can't give
0: you
1: more.
0: Drew Hill?
1: Yeah, no. I
0: Connor, do you know Drew Hill?
1: Of Cisco.
2: Not my bag.
1: Yeah. All right. Sorry.
0: All right.
1: I'll reach in there.
0: I'll skip the R&B.
1: No, it's fine.
0: The crate will stay over there catching dust.
1: I know the existence of Cisco.
0: Somebody's sleeping in my bed? Oh, man, that's a jam.
1: Yeah. All right.
0: All right, never mind.
1: We'll have him teach the youngins segment at some point.
0: Anyway, Cisco, that's where he got his bones made with Drew Hill. And then he went solo and he came up with the thong song and then the rest is history.
1: Oh, that's exactly. I was there like, Cisco, go. I know the song. What song do I know? Thong song, of course. It was a road trip classic for those of us on the staff when we go out and take over Touch Tunes.
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1: All right, so I saw this today while I was getting ready. 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The Future Watch.
0: Ooh.
1: NFL Future Power Rankings. 2027 through 29 projections for all 32 teams.
0: I dig it.
1: So to ask you guys to start here, where do you believe the Philadelphia Eagles rank out of 32 teams on this Future Rankings?
0: Out of 32 teams?
1: Out of 32.
0: I don't think the AFC has all that much to offer in the grand scheme of things, so I would say that they're top five.
1: All right.
8: I'm not thinking top five because the offense is kind of shaky. I would put them at eight.
1: All right. Both of you too low on your Philadelphia Eagles. They come in at number two.
0: Ooh.
1: Now, I forget that. Who was it that had him at 19? The USA Today?
0: Yeah.
1: What was that guy? Nate Davis? Was that who it was?
0: I think so.
1: Yeah, had him at 19 for this season, yet they're number two over the next three seasons. Make it make sense. Number one, who do you think it is?
0: The LA Rams.
1: Nope.
0: Who?
8: Who's a young team that's out there?
1: Oof. Right division.
8: Seattle.
1: Seattle, yeah. Coming off the Super Bowl, number one.
0: I got news for the Seattle backers out there. Whole new offense. You got JSN. I salute you. You took a little bit of a hit in the run game. I'm all about the Seattle Seahawks taking a major step back this year.
1: Can I?
0: Major.
1: Is it bold to say the two teams that played in the Super Bowl are going to combine for 20 or less wins this year?
0: I like that. That's
8: well, Patriots might win three. So
14: they said I was a diva.
8: Unless Seattle giving wins 17, goes undefeated.
1: Giving them bulletin board the week of the joint practice. Bold. I don't think it's that bold either. I think when I say it, it feels more bold than what it actually is. Like, I feel like I'm stepping out on a limb because it's August 17th.
0: It's definitely bold.
1: It was something I had for us back in July when we were filling in for Johnny. And I was like, "This guy, I'll like throw this one out there at some point if like we just kind of find the right moment for it. This feels like the right moment for it."
0: So you got the Seattle Seahawks are at 10.5 in Vegas.
1: Under.
0: And then the Patriots are coming at 10.5. So yeah. You said 20?
1: Two unders. That would be parlaying the under.
0: All right, so I'm back over to Connor's side. I don't think it's that bold, but it's warm. It's a warm take.
1: It's warm. All right. Warm. Well, once we get closer to football season, I'll throw that one back out there. We'll reheat that one and see the way people feel about it. Not the purpose of the segment, though. Number two, your Philadelphia Eagles. Reason for hope. Even in an off season of tumult with A.J. Brown traded and the transition to a new offensive system, the Eagles rank very highly in our future outlook. Why? Because general manager Howie Roseman has proved over the last decade nobody builds contenders more quickly. The Eagles' star-studded young defense is proof alone. Reasons for concern. Brace yourself, Connor.
8: Okay.
1: Brace yourself. Decision-makers in Philadelphia clearly believe the offense needed to evolve philosophically, and change was made to bring in offensive coordinator Sean Mannion. His ability to teach, develop, and use the skills of quarterback Jalen Hurts without fully neutralizing what has made him a Super Bowl-winning quarterback will shape this organization over the next several years. Sean Brace, the reason for concern. They dance around it there?
0: Mm-hmm.
1: Jalen Hurts. In this, the way they grade out the Eagles, tied for second overall roster, excluding quarterback, 14th ranked in terms of the quarterback, 15th ranked in terms of coaching, and the number one front office in football.
0: It's amazing. You know, that front office, when they put on the helmet and shoulder pads every Sunday. Howie Roseman's out there in the mud, fist in the dirt, making all the plays. It's amazing. He's throwing those daggers in the Super Bowl. Don't let John Marks play that down. That was an unbelievable throw. How about the toss to
1: AJ? The performance of the Super Bowl, too.
0: How about the AJ Brown toss on this? As he's crossing. He played a fantastic game. Don't let John downplay that. Come on. Again, it's crazy the success that this team has had with a dummy head coach and a terrible quarterback. It's unbelievable.
11: I'm the dumbest coach in the world.
0: That they have been able to win a Super Bowl and, oh, by the way, get to another Super Bowl, a game that they probably should have won. Big time lead at halftime, blew it. We understand how that played out. It's just amazing to me that they're able to have the success with the worst coach in the NFL, the first guy that's going to be fired, and, oh, by the way, a guy that the Philadelphia Eagles are trying to get out of here, so they're releasing interceptions down at the Jeff during practice, so this way they don't have to pay him that extra contract money coming up. It's unbelievable. What everything is stacked up against this team, yet they continue to deliver. Look, you want to bet against Jalen Hurts? Go right ahead. I told you where I'm concerned. People are already coming at me saying, oh,
1: I saw that.
0: You can't have that concern. It's the first preseason game. I've had that concern now for 2-3 weeks. We're starting to pay attention more. I'm starting to get the feedback from training camp, starting to hear a little bit more. And, oh, by the way, I'm having this take whether they played game one of preseason on Saturday night or not. Now we are starting to settle in and get ready for the season. So, yes, my number one concern is that wide receiver room. Has nothing to do with what we saw game one of the preseason. Zero. Zero.
1: All right, so let's go right off of that. We'll come back to this future thing and where they fit in the NFL, because I think number two, while we, like initially, I didn't think they were going to be number two. All you got, you said eight. Sean said top five. I probably would have been somewhere in like that 6 to 7 to 8 range.
0: Yeah.
1: I'm not doing it. I'm not doing the.
8: You threw the eight in there to avoid it.
1: Yep. But somewhere in that range, I would have assumed for a national publication, right, about the Eagles, that would have been where you ended up. But two, the one big concern, you said it earlier, your big overreaction, if you're allowed to have one, and you are allowed to have one out of Saturday night, was the pass catchers, was the receivers. If I want to go one concern so that we don't just throw you on the island of concern, it's the middle of the defense. To me, I look at, all right, I know what Zach Bond is. Next to him, John Campbell, Jeremy Trotter Jr., Jeremiah Trotter Jr.? I'm thinking Jeremy Fowler here. Jeremiah Trotter Jr., the last week report.
15: Well.
1: Could be great. Yeah. Who is that linebacker next to him? Because we all remarked last year when N'Kobe Dean came back. Oh, what a transformational figure this has been for this defense. What he's done. What he is. I'm watching these NFL Top 100 videos getting emotional watching N'Kobe Dean break down his former teammates. Talking about how much of a leader Hurts is. How awesome Coop is. How destructive Jalen Carter is. He's not there anymore. Who's the linebacker next to him? And, oh, by the way, go to the next level of the defense.
0: Mm-hmm.
1: Drew Macuba is the guy they feel most secure about having a starting job right now.
0: Yep.
1: Drew Macuba. Marcus Epps didn't play in the preseason because they're trying to preserve that guy as your second safety. Oh, when they're in base, it's going to be Cooper DeJean. They don't play a ton of base.
0: That's true.
1: That middle of the defense, for me, if we could show up today and have the one concern, I can't tell you it popped like crazy in that preseason game, because when you give up 450 yards of total offense to a guy, what was his name? Joey Chestnut,
0: Joey
1: whatever
0: Fatone.
1: It was that started or didn't start, but came in a quarterback for the Ravens and played the night of his life. My buddy Sam writes for the Baltimore Sun. I see him writing up the whole story on this guy's life. I'm like, who is this guy and how did he do this to this defense depth wise? I don't think I come out of there with like, oh, that was the main concern of Saturday night. But for me, looking at the entire picture of this roster, the middle of that defense, I got questions.
8: I think that's fair. What this ranking boils down to, and we're going to get more in depth than the national folks ever do because we just talk the Eagles here, really. But this is the Howie Roseman can fix anything ranking. That's why they're number two. Super Bowl champs are above them because you respect the team that just won it. Yeah, and they're a young enough team that you can project that out. But the reason the Eagles are at two, and they said it in the write-up, is Howie Roseman can fix anything that happens with this team. That is their perspective on this, whether that's true or not. But I guess the past 5 to 7 to 10 years would tell you that ultimately that's probably a safe bet.
0: Yeah, look, I think of everything that we have been discussing when it comes to this team, and rightfully so, the concerns are going to start to amount for a lot of us because we're now sinking our teeth into the seasons, some a little bit earlier than others. I don't know if you picked up on that, Connor, the fact that Ray, he got excited over a top 100 countdown. So you can't tell me that you get excited about a top 100 countdown in June slash July, yet when they actually, when actually the Boys of Fall do take the field, and you're like, eh.
8: Wait, wait, I'm sorry. How many guys on that top 100 countdown list played Saturday?
1: That's right, Connor. That's right. You come to my
0: Josh
1: defense.
0: Allen did.
8: Oh, congrats.
1: He's not on the Eagles. I don't care what Buffalo's doing.
0: Wait, you guys were out all across the board on the NFL preseason or just the Eagles?
1: They had, what was it, Packers, Steelers
0: yes.
1: on Thursday night at the bar. And I was like, hey.
0: That's
1: I
0: two think, unbelievable franchise NFL history, Ray.
1: I think you missed the Netflix login for this television. I want to see the Field of Dreams. I don't care about the third string that's going to have to play once they realize that Aaron Rodgers has nothing left.
0: Drew Allers, man, he was the guy that I looked at. And I said, watch out. He could be potentially a good pro.
1: Oh,
0: I didn't want to believe it. I didn't want to buy into it. But I am now.
1: Oh, yeah, great. Great. I hope it works out for him out in that side of the state. I was dealing with a Steelers fan on Saturday trying to tell me about, oh, it's got a good roster.
0: Nah.
1: Stop it. Stop it,
0: football's
1: please.
0: Here, boys.
1: Oh, football's here. Sure.
0: Football.
1: Yeah. Not football's here. Football's not here yet. Wake me up when September begins, man.
0: Then you're skipping over week zero. Have some respect.
1: All right. Yeah.
8: College football.
1: Who's playing
8: man.
1: In
8: How
1: Ireland?
8: About that?
1: Who's playing in Ireland? We're going to do college football here. We will do a college football segment.
0: Oh, absolutely we will be.
1: But there's a game. Is the first game of the season? Is there an Ireland game this year? Who's playing overseas to start this thing out? Usually we get a week zero game in some random location.
0: Yeah, it's always in the Ireland game or anything along those lines.
1: North Carolina playing TCU in Dublin, Ireland. I'll show up for that just for the Bill Belichick jokes.
0: Yeah.
1: I'm in on that.
0: NC State, Virginia is a great game. Come on, man. Hawaii, Stanford's going to be entertaining. Memphis and UNLV.
1: No, I got to watch Memphis, man. That's American action right there.
0: There you go.
1: Yeah, you know me.
0: Actually, yeah, no, that's the 29th. That's the final game of the evening. That's at 10 p.m. So that's going to be a good game.
1: Woo.
0: We got a good week zero slate. More than just normal, what? You get the Ireland game and maybe another one. That's it. On week zero, not much to really choose from. This year, it looks like got a couple more. I mean, Jacksonville State, North Dakota State, Sacramento State, Eastern Michigan, boys.
8: I can't wait for the Sacramento State Eastern Michigan game to figure out who's on those teams and who coaches them.
0: Florida
8: it's going to be great.
0: New Mexico State.
1: Give Let's me go. The mascot for those two sides.
0: For who? The Bison of North Dakota State.
1: No. Was it Eastern Michigan and Jacksonville State? Is that what we had?
0: Sacramento State.
8: Sacramento State, yeah.
0: Eastern Michigan.
8: I think Sacramento's the Kings.
0: Well played.
8: I don't know, man.
1: Eastern Michigan's the Eagles.
0: How about that?
8: Go Birds.
1: How
8: perfect.
1: About that?
8: It all leads back to the Eagles.
1: All right, so the second ranking for them, like you said, pretty much a credit to what Howie Roseman is and a credit to what this organization seemingly always finds their way, which is why losing my mind over preseason football, not going to happen because I just implicitly trust this team's going to be good. Sorry. Until they give me a reason not to, I've watched 5 straight years of them be in the postseason, watched 5 straight years of them go, well, 4 straight years of them being in the postseason, me thinking they're actually going to do something. 2 of those times I was disappointed. Actually, 23, I was probably out at that point. It's all right. That's all in the past.
0: 5-0 in week 1, last 5 seasons.
1: Yeah.
0: You know, there is plenty of evidence to believe that they know what they're doing at this point in time of the season. I am a little more cautious than ever, though, to say that, just because we know that this offense is definitely going to be different than anything Jalen has had in years past.
1: A little doubt on Jalen?
0: Huh? There's no doubt on Jalen. It's just a matter of putting the formula together.
1: And staging a coup of Club Hurts. Take it out the leader.
0: Dude.
1: We got him, Connor.
0: No.
1: Back him into the corner.
0: I am
8: getting dragged into some strip club bet at a full-on warfare, my first say.
0: I am standing.
8: What are you getting me into?
1: All right. The Eagles being deemed the second best team of the future. Let's take you to the team of the past real quick because I saw this pop up in my timeline. And I think it's the Sean Brace effect that there's just been more Kay Adams on my timeline. I feel like she's come up a couple of times on the show.
0: That's a good thing.
1: Since working with Sean. It was up in Adams, the interview with Dak Prescott. And Prescott is talking about, he mentions that his alarm clock has something to do with the Super Bowl. He's got alarms that remind him about Super Bowl 61. Here is the quarterback of the Dallas Cowboys talking about the Super Bowl with Kay Adams.
11: They'll talk about it anyway, so you might as well face it and sort of manifest it and visualize it. The alarm clock, what do you mean your alarm says Super Bowl? Let's win a Super Bowl. What does the alarm say?
15: Yeah, I mean,
11: say?
15: It just says Super Bowl 61 at different times,
11: I
15: different things.
11: That.
15: Yeah, just as much as you can say it, as much as you can remind yourself, and not that I don't think that every honestly about every second of the day or what can I do to get better, what can I do to help this team.
1: I was listening to that when I clicked on it, obviously, when I showed up on the feed. And I was like, I've heard this interview before. Dak Prescott manifesting a Super Bowl. Mm-hmm. I was like, I've heard this before. He sat down with a reporter and was talking about the fact that he likes manifesting and he likes reminders about the Super Bowl. And yet he's never won one. He hasn't even been close.
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0: I'm concerned. 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
1: Oh, okay.
0: Yeah.
1: That's your concern.
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31: 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The Phillies look to finish the story and finally get over the top. 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
32: Our Birds insider, Andrew DiCecco, joins us now. AD, what's going on, man?
33: What's going on, guys? You know me. I always try to be punctual.
32: Yeah, you are the man. Before we turn our forward focus, because I know you're excited about this joint practices coming up with the Patriots, what the hell did we watch on Saturday night against the Ravens, man?
33: Well, it wasn't great, and I am someone who enjoys preseason play because I like watching the younger players. There is always something that you can learn from those games, Bill, but I'm not going to sit here and pardon the sloppiness that we saw, especially from quarterbacks with a lot of experience like Tanner McKee and Andy Dalton. Although I did think that there were some positives in the sense that the young offensive linemen, namely Drew Kendall, Markell Bell, Willie Lampkin, Jake Majors, those players I thought really rose to the occasion and did what they were supposed to do. But and Ty Robinson on the defensive side I thought generated some good pressure, and that sort of was – It felt like that was going to be in the cards here because the last few practices he'd been coming on a little bit. And that's really what you want to see from a second-year player who was drafted in the fourth round. But apart from that, there wasn't a ton to really glean from that game.
34: I mean, when you look at the game, I think the problem that I had was there was a lot of, like, mental mistakes. 96 yards and penalties, Andrew. Who takes the blame for that?
33: Yeah, I think that's a byproduct of a lot of players who haven't played a lot of football going out there. It comes down to execution. It's never just one thing. You have to look at the players and the coaches on that. And that's something that Sean Mannion pointed out today in terms of just the overall operation. But he also noted that they weren't up against the play clock. And there are certain other things that you can look at in terms of process that were positives. But, yeah, I think when you look at the penalties, Ricky, that comes down to execution both from the players and then the overall operation with the coaching staff.
32: Now, Andrew, we've had some fans who are concerned that maybe this showed that the Eagles don't have a lot of depth on this team. Are you in agreement with that, or are you looking at it as just one preseason game?
33: Well, I agree in certain position rooms. So I look at backup cornerback. There's a lot of players there, but depth is not about the number of players that you have at one position. It's about the quality of those players. Ja'Quarion Bennett got hurt. Mac McWilliams had a tough outing after really having a pretty solid start to training camp. Then you have other players that really haven't emerged, whether it's Tariq Castro-Field, Sean Wade, and players of that ilk. So to me, Jonathan Jones, by the way, who they signed in free agency, has been sidelined with a shoulder injury. So for me, I look at that cornerback group, the reserves, and I do have some questions there. The number four safety spot. No one stepped up to the plate really there. It's been kind of even. They do have a couple of interesting players and undrafted defensive backs, Maximus Pulley and Kapina Gushikin. Andre Sams had a nice training camp, but no one's really separated at this point. Offensive line, I think they had better depth there than they had, let's say, last season. A lot of intriguing young pieces. Wide receiver, yeah, I have some questions there in terms of the depth behind the big three of wide receivers. No one really set themselves apart in that game. So it depends on the position, guys. But, yeah, I don't exactly disagree with their assessment there.
34: What do you take out of Kelee Ringo's game the other night? I know he had the interception, but in general, what did you see?
33: That's kind of been Kelee Ringo's career in a nutshell. One good play, a step forward, a step back. He just hasn't been really consistent. He had the defensive pass interference penalty there, then responds with an interception in the end zone. But there's been plays last year where he's been afforded opportunities to start games. He'll make a play, then he'll take a poor angle on a completion, or he'll misread the football. He's just, you see the player, and he's immensely athletic, especially in terms of straight line speed. But for whatever reason, he hasn't been able to put that all together and become the player that the Eagles envisioned when they drafted him. And I think a lot of that has to do with maybe some stiffness in the hips and just the inability to transition and things of that nature. But he is such a tremendous special teamer, one of the best in the league as a gunner. Will that be enough to get him a roster spot? Well, we're going to have to find out. But as a pure corner, I have to imagine that the Eagles have seen pretty much enough from him over the last few years to have an idea of who Kelee Ringo the player is.
32: We're talking to Andrew DiCecco, our Birds insider. You could also read all of his stuff on Inside the Birds. Make sure you're following him everywhere. Now, Andrew, sometimes with these preseason games, you learn more by the players who don't dress than the ones that do. Dontayvion Wicks doesn't play. Marcus Epps doesn't play. But Jahad Campbell does. Did any of those decisions surprise you?
33: So that, I'm glad you brought that up, Bill. Marcus Epps, and I still think that that battle is not entirely finished yet, because even today, Michael Carter had an interception on a deep pass over the middle where Jalen Hurts was throwing it into double coverage. Michael Carter has made more plays on the football than Marcus Epps. But Marcus Epps has also been in the league since 2019, has started a lot of games. So what can you really learn that you don't already know about Marcus Epps by putting him out there? I think someone like Michael Carter II, who's transitioning to safety, needs these reps right now. And he also wears three different hats. He's their dime defensive back. He can play nickelback, and he's safety, so maybe that versatility works against them a little bit. But I think they already know about Marcus Epps, so there's not a lot that game is going to reveal. In terms of Jahad Campbell, that didn't really surprise me, because I think Nick Sirianni mentioned that he needs more reps. But you have to play somebody and add some more clarity to the wide receiver situation when – you look at the body of work through 12 training camp practices, it's pretty clear that Dontayvion Wicks is the number two receiver on this team. He's developed a nice rapport with Jalen Hurts, and I imagine that that's going to be the direction that they go. So it was telling that they didn't put him out there on Saturday night.
34: What do you take out of your guys? And I'm talking about Will Shipley, Tank Bigsby in this game. Not much going on rushing, but did you see anything that you liked out of those guys?
33: For a little bit there, Will Shipley was off to a nice stretch of runs. He had 5 carries for 25 yards. Then he finished with 7 for 22. But Tank had that 7-yarder to start the game. Unfortunately for the Eagles, Eli Stowers had the holding penalty. That comes back. There just wasn't a lot of opportunities for either player to really generate anything on the ground. But I thought from what I saw from both of those players, and it was a very minimal sample size, admittedly, they looked to be they sort of translated what I saw from the practice field into the game situation. And then on the defensive side, guys, I know that these names aren't going to register as household names to most, but there's some talent there in the secondary. 2 young defensive backs, Maximus Pulley, Kapina Gushikin, Andre Sam, I mentioned he's in his 3rd year with this defense. He's very assignment sound. He clearly has an understanding of what his role is. And there's a young linebacker by the name of Deontay Lawson. Keep an eye on him, number 47, an undrafted free agent out of Alabama, who's come on a little bit quietly, though. And I think that if the Eagles were going to keep 5 linebackers, if they can afford to do that, he would be one who would be in contention there with Chance Campbell.
32: Good stuff, man. I know you're looking forward to this week. We got joint practices up in New England. I mean, take us through what you're expecting to see, and is there going to be any jawing between the Eagles and A.J. Brown?
33: So joint practices will be Wednesday and Thursday. Practice will be at 10:15 both days. And it's unique in the sense that we watch those practices on a hill, and there's 2 practice fields that are parallel to one another. The starters are going to be on one field, and probably the primary backups, they're going to get most of the work. These practices are all about them. And then you'll see the down the roster players on the other field. But you're going to see some spirited battles, guys. And I think one thing that I should mention here is that Quinyon Mitchell, Cooper DeJean, and Saquon Barkley all returned for practice today. So that means that they'll be there for New England practices, and I can't wait to see those matchups with Quinyon Mitchell and A.J. Brown. And I don't know that there'll be a ton of jawing between A.J. or scrappiness with A.J. and Quinyon because they're friends. Cooper DeJean and A.J. Brown are good friends as well. But I just get the sense that the trenches is where you're going to see some of those really intense battles, maybe more so than A.J. and any Eagles defender. But I cannot wait. These teams are clearly raring to go against another team, and I think that this is going to bring out the best of both sides. The New England Patriots are a good football team, so it's a good way to use this as a measuring stick.
34: How much do you think you're going to get to see a little bit more of the new offense?
33: That's a good question, Ricky, and I think you'll get a better sense, maybe. You're not going to get the full picture because they're not going to show everything. But Sean Mannion today said something interesting, that joint practices allow you to explore some different things, and you're going to see them maybe try some new things, some different, and that adds to another layer of the intrigue here for these practices. Now, it's not going to be as vanilla as the preseason game that we just saw, but they're not going to show all of their cards, but this is a good opportunity for them to try some things out against a pretty good defense.
32: AD, we'll catch up with you this week, man. We appreciate the knowledge, as always.
34: Have some fun, buddy. Have some fun.
33: Appreciate you guys. Talk soon.
32: All right, there he is, Andrew DeCecco.
34: This is life. Oh, you know what I mean? This is everything. This is the Eagles, the Patriots, A.J. Brown, Quinyon Mitchell. Who's going to go after who?
0: All your favorite teams, all the best conversations. Marks and Sal Chunas at 6 a.m., Brace and Dunn at 10 a.m., Unfiltered with Ricky Bowe and Bill Colarulo at 2 p.m. This is Fanatic Rewind on 97.5 The Fanatic and the Fanatic app. This is 97.5 The Fanatic, your home for the best LeBron James coverage in the city.
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15: Our celebrity, Ricky Botalico, this is going to be his last segment with us, because if you're watching on TV, he switched into his NBC Sports Philly shirt because he's got better places to be. He's going to get on a golf cart that's going to take him from Xfinity Mobile over to Citizens Bank Park, like the Mr. VIP that he is. I'm only kidding. But, yeah, what do you got, dude? You guys are doing your pregame show from there tonight, right?
16: Yeah, we're over at the ballpark, Section 109, if you're going to the game.
15: So who's doing this? Is it just you and Michael, or is everybody?
16: I believe it's just me and Barkan tonight. I don't know.
15: Section 109.
16: Yeah, we're at the top of Section 109. They have our studio all, like, set up there.
15: All right, so if you're on your way to the game and you walk past the Phillies pregame show, I want you to scream as loud as you can so the television picks it up.
16: Go unfiltered.
15: Bill is the king. Bill carries the show. Either one of those works.
17: Yeah, but you
15: fine.
17: Nobody's saying that.
16: You don't. All you do is send out a topic and you say, Ricky, what do you think? And then I carry the rest of it.
15: People are saying Friday's show was the best show we've had in weeks. Weeks.
16: Hey, if they like it that much, I'll do it every day.
15: You know what the crazy thing is? Ricky and I spend 4 hours a day together, 5 days a week, and then we chose on our own accord to spend another 4 hours Saturday golfing together. What's wrong with

0: us.
1: I don't know, but I had a good time.
0: I had a great time.
2: That's sweet.
0: You know what? Maybe we should start our own golf channel. Forget LeBron's golf channel.
1: I think ours might be a lot more entertaining.
0: The unfiltered golf channel.
1: You know what? What happened to me on 12 and 14, I think people would pay to see.
0: Yeah, it was very bad luck. It was. The fact that Ricky, I mean, angry Ricky showed up a little bit, but he could have been worse.
1: It, you couldn't make it up what happened. And it was literally four shots in a row at one point. And, well, it was like 5 out of 9 shots that I did not have a lie that was even hittable. It was unbelievable.
0: Yeah, it was bad luck, but it was a great day. Again, thanks to the Legacy Club over in Cherry Hill. Beautiful golf course.
1: It's an extra large, by the way, over there.
0: Extra large. Okay. Large is only for me. So, all right, I want to talk about the Phillies before we lose Ricky Bowe. So, Bob Nightingale, been covering this game for a long time. He was on Middays with Marks about, I guess, 2 weeks ago, and he said that unless the Phillies win the World Series, they would not retain Don Mattingly, and the job would go to Alex Cora. That's who Dave Dombrowski told us he tried to hire anyway, and Cora turned him down and decided to take the summer with his family, and then they named Don the interim. And I was angry because I said, if they fall short, Dombrowski's job shouldn't be safe, let alone him deciding the next manager. Well, Nightingale doubled down on his report this weekend. Yesterday, he reported, and now it's going viral, that Alex Cora would be the next manager, not Don Mattingly, unless they win the World Series. And now it's back in the news cycle, and people are talking about it. I mean, what do you think about that, Ricky Bowe? Should they be already talking about who the next manager is when there's literally a sprint here?
1: Nope. That should be mum's the word. Even if they do have it, like, within the organization that something may change, I don't understand why you would disrupt the team right now, as if they need any more distractions. I mean, it is a team that you start distracting them, everything could go south very, very quick. So my whole thing is you are in a playoff race. What the hell are you talking about changing the manager for? Why? No rhyme or reason to it.
0: Now, look, is this just Nightingale putting it out there, or is he talking to somebody? He's got to be talking to somebody.
1: He probably got some information somewhere. They all do. They all have their moles. I mean, if that's what you want to call them. You know, everybody has somebody within the organization that might be leaking information to them. And when that happens, what would you do? You'd want that information, too.
0: Now, this becomes a little more of an interesting dynamic considering that Dombrowski's right-hand man is Preston Mattingly, who happens to be the son of Don Mattingly. So if this is, in fact, coming from Dombrowski, hey, unless Don wins a World Series or gets to a World Series, he's out. That's got to be a little awkward for his son, Preston, doesn't it?
1: That's a little strange, yeah. And can you imagine if that were to happen? Don would already know. Don would already know 100%.
0: So, interestingly, our Colin Newby, who covers the Phillies for us here at the Fanatic, he's down there right now. And 20 minutes ago, he met with Don Mattingly in the dugout availability. And they asked Mattingly the question, what his reaction was to the reports that Alex Cora would take over as manager if they don't get to the World Series. And here's the quote that Colin Newby said, Don Mattingly said, quote, it's win or bust, you win it all, or you don't. Close quote. So Mattingly at least has the right mentality on this. But the fact
1: if that was his answer, he's been told.
0: Yeah, he must know. But it is weird, though, that you're sitting here with 37 games to play. You're tied for the last wild card spot. It is going to be a sprint to the finish line. And there's already discussion about who's going to replace Don Mattingly.
1: That is unbelievable. What are we doing here?
0: And
1: I mean, what are we doing?
0: But why should Dombrowski pick his buddy Alex Cora? And you're going to tell me if they fall short, Ricky, John Middleton's going to have a press conference where he announces not only is Alex Cora the next manager, we've extended Dave Dombrowski?
1: This can't happen.
0: Like, I'm not saying Mattingly should be the next manager.
1: I'm just telling you right now, this should not be happening like this. I'm not saying Mattingly should be the next guy either, but you don't. This is August, for crying out loud. You still have a month plus. What are we doing? Like, what is the real reasoning behind this? Are we trying to stir things up in the clubhouse right now? Why? Well, do you see what I'm saying? Why is this getting stirred up right now? It's actually pissing me off, as you could tell.
0: Yeah, it was a weird report. But then here's what makes it even weirder for me, Ricky. Like you just said, it's in the clubhouse. Has Mattingly been here long enough where the players could use this as a rallying cry, which is like, hey, let's win it for Don?
1: Like, I doubt it.
0: That's what I'm saying. It's not, oh, well, we got to win to keep Mattingly's job. Like they don't have that strong of a relationship yet. He's only been here from the beginning of the season.
1: Yeah, and I got to agree with that. I-

0: it is a very weird time to do it when you're on a stretch run to try to just make the playoffs.
1: Sounds very much like they're trying to light a fire under somebody, but this would not do it in my eyes. It just wouldn't do it. It doesn't make any sense.
0: Now, what do you think of Alex Cora if he is, in fact, the next manager?
1: I don't know. He's not managing this year. How could I say what he's doing?
0: Three-time champ.
1: He obviously couldn't get the Red Sox going, could he?
0: No, he lost his job. And look at them.
1: Yep.
0: Well, Dave Dombrowski gets to do whatever the hell he wants for some reason. John Middleton just idolizes this guy. And I get it. He's Hall of Fame. Baseball Hall of Fame. Not for what he's done here, though. For what he did before he got here. So he's going to get an extension based off of what he's done with other teams?
1: This is the strangest thing I've ever seen. I mean, you're hearing all kinds of stuff about Dombrowski getting an extension. Mattingly maybe not being here. Bringing in Cora. What? Can we just play the season, please?
0: Yeah, where's this all coming from? Button it up, Phillies.
1: Yeah, where do you think it's coming from? This sounds like it's coming from organization.
0: You want my guess?
1: Yeah.
0: Dave?
1: Yeah, that's what it feels like.
0: Yeah, Dave is the one leaking this information. You know what? Say hello to him at the ballpark today, Ricky, when you head over there.
1: I will.
0: Maybe he'll come over to Section 109.
1: I doubt it.
0: Tell Dombrowski we want to get him on the show.
1: He won't come on the show.
0: Also,
1: he hates you.
0: You got to tell. I heard Ruben Amaro today.
1: This guy. I don't know. You know what? He kind of pissed me off, too. After you told me this, I didn't hear it, but you did. Going on and saying some podcast. Yeah, Ruben, what are you on?
0: Tell Ruben. Because, our buddy Ruben Amaro.
1: He's being a punk.
0: Was talking about something that Jason Stark said on our show. And he said, Jason Stark went on some podcast or something. And it's like, no, he went on our show.
1: At least get it straight, Ruben.
0: Oh, now we got Ricky all fired up.
1: Yeah, I don't know why you ticked me off like that. Because, I mean, Ruben's a friend of mine, but he's got to know better that when you're taking something from somebody, at least know what you took it from.
0: Especially our show, damn it. All right, anyway, moving on. As we're talking about coaches, we're just talking about Don Mattingly.
1: Way to light the fire.
0: I know, I got you all mad. Oh, wait, before we do this, I got to tell you about the deal of the week this week, man. This deal of the week, I'm buying it, actually, as soon as we get off the air. Get a $50 gift card to the Jug Handle Inn for just $25. You ever been over to the Jug, Ricky Bo? We had a live broadcast
1: here. Long time ago. No, I don't get out. We're in the cage.
0: Well, we had a live broadcast when you had a Phillies game. We were doing Eagles draft coverage. 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All right? All right, we'll get back to the Phillies, but I want to switch gears and just talk Eagles for a second, because as we're talking about coaches, I thought this was interesting. Sean Mannion being a first-time coordinator, first-time play caller, there's a small little question here that turns out to be a big question. Where is he going to be on game day? Is he going to be on the sidelines, or is he going to be up in the booth? Because, Fangio loves being up in the booth. Petullo used to call plays from the sidelines, and that didn't help him, obviously. In the preseason game, Mannion called from the sidelines. But he gets asked about it today, and he says next game he's going up to the booth. Listen to this.
2: Obviously, want to have a better performance offensively than we put on tape.
0: Oh, I'm sorry, Patricia. That's the wrong one. I switched it up on you. Mannion 4 from earlier.
2: Yeah, it was smooth. I felt comfortable. I thought our staff did a great job. The communication was clear. We didn't have any substitution issues. We didn't have any, play calls get jacked up where, we got caught with them substituting late or anything like that. I thought the lines communication were clear. I was happy with, how the quarterbacks were able to get us in and out of the huddle. We weren't really up against the play clock at all. So I was happy with that. Yeah, I'm planning on calling the next game from the booth. I think it's an opportunity to get a feel for both and then go from there. But it was, that's been the plan all along. And I think it'll be an interesting perspective. But, I think through this preseason, an opportunity to kind of experience both.
0: So he's going to try it out. So he was on the sidelines on Saturday. He's going to be in the booth against New England. You have a preference for your offensive coordinator, Ricky Bo, on where they go, or you just want wherever's more comfortable for him?
1: I think wherever's more comfortable. It obviously wasn't very comfy in Baltimore on the sideline.
0: It didn't work.
1: So I would go up in the booth. If that doesn't work, go sit on the roof.
0: So, look, this could be a minor thing. I personally want to see him on the sidelines. Because when your quarterback comes off, I want the coordinator to be able to sit down with him on the bench and explain, hey, what are you seeing? And then have Jalen Hurts tell him, and then be able to look in each other's eyes and talk about what the plan is, what

0: things they can change. Go over to the offensive line if you have to. Talk to your wide receivers. It's a lot harder to do from upstairs. I know you could jump on the phone. I'd rather him be down on the sidelines with his players. That's my preference. Now, Fangio doesn't. Fangio sits up top, and it certainly has worked for him. But I'm thinking when you're rolling out a new offense, a new philosophy, I think he should be down there. But maybe I'm just splitting hairs here. We'll see what he ends up doing. But it was a good sign to see the communication was fine on Saturday. That wasn't the issue. It wasn't like they were getting to the line late. Because you remember the last couple of years, they're always getting to the line of scrimmage late.
1: Well, that wasn't the problem. The problem is the other penalties. Holding, a lot of holding. A lot of holding. But that's still on the offensive coordinator and the and I guess the line coach, right, you would say?
0: Who's also new.
1: To get that figured out.
0: Run game coordinator's new. There's a lot of new, man.
1: I thought it was funny. Did you watch that Stowers hold?
0: He got to the sidelines,
1: and one of the coaches was looking at him like, you can't do that. You can't do that. And he's, like, throwing his hands up, like, what? And then they must have been playing a replay. And he, like, looks up at the replay, and he's like, oh, okay. Yeah, I held. I'm guilty.
0: Yeah, been a little bit of a disappointing camp so far for the second-round pick.
1: Yep.
0: I think people had higher expectations. Doesn't mean you rule him out. He's still
1: but the higher expectations, I mean, people develop in different stages. Some guys are developed when they get there. Other guys, it might take them, you know, a preseason, then a couple games. Other guys might never get there. You know what I mean?
0: Yeah,
1: you don't know what you have.
0: Yeah, you can't rule anybody out. I'll tell you, though, man, and again, I don't want to sound the alarms. It's still relatively early, but Mekhi Lemon still not being able to practice has me concerned. When you're talking about a rookie wide receiver, he is missing valuable, valuable practice time right now.
1: You're absolutely right. I mean, you're talking about a guy that was supposed to be number two or three in this rotation. You don't know what he's going to end up being right now.
0: Yeah, not a great way to start.
1: I mean, is he going to be ready for opening day? I guess you're still a month away.
0: Now,
1: but like play calling and play learning wise, you don't know.
0: Now, I guess, though, to look at the extreme example of a kid who didn't really miss a beat, Cooper DeJean, if you remember, right? Wasn't he hurt his rookie training camp, ended up not really playing much to start the year, and then once he got in there full time, the defense almost just seemed to put it into another gear, and then Cooper DeJean gets a pick six in the Super Bowl as a rookie. So, you know, you don't need to rule the kid out, but it's not necessarily an ideal situation for Mekhi Lemon to be missing all this time. But all right, Ricky Bo, I know we're going to lose you shortly. Here's what I'm going to need from you.
1: Uh-oh.
0: Your home run prediction. You're going to have to send me a text, and we'll do it at the end of the show. Now,
1: I'm not first, though.
0: You're not first anymore. So if you were paying attention to the standings, Ricky Bo called the Kyle Schwarber home run in the Field of Dreams game.
1: Matter of fact, I believe I said he was going to hit multiple.
0: And you got double the points, so you have moved slightly. And when I say slightly, in front of the producers. Hold on. Let me get the updated standings for unfiltered home run predictions here. It is insane how close it is. The producers have 23.5 points. Ricky has 23.6. That's how close it is. And then way in front is the true king of the show with 43.1 points. That would be yours truly. So, Ricky, you are going second, so maybe send me two just in case Patricia steals yours tonight.
1: All right.
0: But we'll do unfiltered home run predictions at the end of the show. All right, but we're going to lose you. So what do you got going on for the people headed down to the game tonight?
1: Heading over Section 109. We are doing Phillies pregame over there. Pregame Live is going to be live from the ballpark tonight.
0: Pregame Live, live from the ballpark. Normal time, though, right? 6 o'clock.
1: 6 o'clock, yeah.
0: So you're not losing me, although you might be disappointed. You're not losing me until 6 o'clock, but you lose Ricky Bo now. All right, my brother. Well, listen, I will see you tomorrow. Be safe driving over there in the golf cart. Tell Michael Barkan how you said hello, and tell Ruben tomorrow we're not a podcast only. Give us our name.
1: I'm going to let him have it. I'm going to let him have it.
0: All right, my man. I'll talk to you next week. Or I'll talk to you tomorrow. Not next
1: week.
0: Finish
1: up strong.
0: I'll talk to you tomorrow. Man, Ricky Bo right now is on a golf cart on his way from Xfinity Mobile Arena over to Citizens Bank Park. We're going to do a live Phillies pregame show tonight right from Section 109 at Citizens Bank. So if you're going down to the game, make sure you say hello to Ricky Bo. Tell him Bill is the king. Now, he won't admit it. I think I would have beat him on Saturday.
2: Nobody will admit it.
0: No, in golf.
2: Oh, in golf.
0: So I've said this before. Let me make it clear. Ricky is a better golfer than me. But anybody that's ever golfed knows you use handicaps and you get strokes. Like when Ricky and I played, we didn't give each other any strokes. I would probably get, I would think, 10 strokes from him. You do it by match. If it's match play, you're just going by hole. So I think I would have beat him if we were doing just hole basis. But he did beat me by 10 strokes, like, exactly. So it would have been really close if we did match play. We should have done it, but especially with him falling apart in the back nine, it would have been phenomenal because I started to come on strong. But, yeah, Ricky Bo is a pretty damn good golfer, so I'm not going to take that away from him.
2: That's it for now. But make sure you tune in tomorrow starting at 6 a.m. for the best sports talk in Philadelphia. 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